0: 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Grinnell Scott, Fox News.
1: Now here's your WBT weather forecast.
2: Northeast winds. Cold front is through and is pushed on south of Charlotte. Our temperature is in the low 50s tonight. It is feeling good. Not every June evening that we get to say our numbers are good. 10 degrees cooler than average. Sunshine Wednesday, high 81, low 56 tomorrow night. Sunshine Thursday and Friday, upper 80s near 90. I'm meteorologist Scott Laurie Moore on Charlotte's FM News Talk, 107.9 WBT.
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6: The Carolina Hurricanes open their quest for a second Stanley Cup championship tonight. It's game one of the finals against the Vegas Golden Knights in Raleigh. The Canes have cruised through the playoffs going 12-1 while playing elite defense, while the Knights are coming off a sweep of the Colorado Avalanche. Canes center Sebastian Aho can't wait to get on the ice.
7: Super excited. Obviously, it's... been working towards this for a long time, and obviously now we have a chance to play for the Cup, so this is as exciting as it gets.
6: The game starts at 8 o'clock. Panthers coach Dave Canales had a message for the Hurricanes after the team's OTA workout today, wishing them good luck in tonight's game. It's the second week of OTA workouts for the Panthers, who were without Robert Hunt, Jonathan Brooks, Jalen Phillips, and Patrick Jones. Canales says the group is held out just for load management. The disqualification of the Mallard Creek 4x400 relay team has been overturned. The North Carolina High School Athletic Association Board of Directors confirmed the appeals board decision, making Mallard Creek co-8A state champions with Jordan High School. At the French Open, Ukraine's Marta Kostyuk and Russian Mira Andreeva both advanced to the semifinals with wins today. They'll face off Thursday at Roland Garros. Men's second seed Alexander Zverev also moving on to the semis. I'm Shara Thorsland, WBT Sports.
1: 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I'm Keith Young, WBT News.
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rated radio show in America with the handsomest leading man. And I smell good, too. Smell like deep sea Old Spice antiperspirant. 704-570-1079 is the phone number, and you can text that as well as calling it. Thanks to Liberty Buick GMC. Now, one thing that, you know, I joke around saying all of those things about myself like I just did, and a lot of times I do it just to aggravate the people listening to the show that don't like me. It's fun for me. You call that trolling. I troll them. But there is one thing about me that you should know, and that is I am America's number one societal profiler. I can watch the behavior of someone, and I can pretty much tell you what they're all about and the background that they have grown up with as far as their personality and their insecurities and things like that. And one of those people is Hassan Piker. Now, Hassan Piker has become famous recently because he's a communist and he's a vile, disgusting person. He is a quote unquote influencer. He, you know, talks about how capitalism is the scourge, and he hits his dog with a shock collar and brags about it, thinks it's cool on his live stream that he does.

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3: We've got to get back to cool crimes like bank robberies, stealing priceless artifacts, things out of that nature, or things of that nature. Now, he says all these things, and I had called it out from the beginning, is that he's just pretending to be a tough guy. He's pretending to be cool because he was a fat loner kid growing up, and he wasn't cool, and he wants to be cool. He also said Friedrich Engels wrote about the concept of social murder, and Brian Thompson, as the United Healthcare CEO, was engaging in a tremendous amount of social murder. You know, and saying that it's understandable why somebody would murder Brian Thompson, the United Healthcare CEO, for walking down the street. So, yeah, he says things like this. He's trying to be tough because he was a nerd growing up. He's a millionaire. He was raised by rich parents, and he's managed to become one of the most followed streamers on social media. So he's a rich kid, nerd, and now he's got some attention and he wants to play tough. Not tough, though. And that was proven this week when he was walking through and came upon a group of African-American gentlemen thinking that he had some allies there. But he did not, because he didn't realize that he had walked up on some African-American gentlemen who happened to be Trump supporters. And one of them got in his face, and he ran like a little girl. Listen.
4: Institutions that are doing this violence feel a sense of accountability.
5: That's a political philosophy, right? That's what it says.
6: They getting him out of there. He just got a... Something just happened, bro. Something just happened. Be careful. I just seen a bus right there.
5: All these following you.
6: Wait, what happened? What happened that quick? What happened?
5: He's a fraud. He don't know what the you're talking about. People following him because he got money.
6: Yeah.
5: Look at him running. You don't know what the you're talking about.
6: Twitch out here with them view bots. You view button. The out here. You view button. Out of here. Go back to your desktop, you dog abuser. You f***ing dog abuser. You abuse dogs, huh? You f***ing. You abuse dogs, right? How about we abuse you? F***ing punk. You abuse dogs? Word? What's up? What's up? You abuse dogs too? What's up?
3: The guy trying to step in.
6: Dog abuser, get the f*** out of my s***. F*** out of here. F*** Twitch. Go s*** Dan Clancy,
7: we're
6: punk.
7: Away.
6: Yeah, I ain't talking to you. Respect women, queen. I would never disrespect you, queen. Stay in your lane. This for my people right here. I don't even know this. My people. You, Twitch. You dog abusing. Yeah, you dog abuser. Yeah, you abuse dogs, right? You think that's sexy?
3: Yeah, scared of
6: it. You think that's sexy? You think abuse, don't touch me. You think abusing dogs is sexy?
8: There's other people.
6: You think abusing dogs is sexy? You think abusing dogs is sexy, you what's up?
8: It's not just him.
6: Okay, so f*** him then. Why are you walking with him if he did it? Why are you walking with him if he abused his dog? Why are you walking with him if he abused his dog? So if you condone that,

0: You too. Okay, come on. Come on. Yeah, we can run. Let's run. Let's run, baby. I mean,
1: he's literally running.
0: I like running. Let's run. Let's run.
1: Scared of
0: Let's
1: it.
0: Run. I like your red hair. It's nice. Yo, you abuse, yo, you abuse dogs, you f***ing weirdo. You abuse dogs, you weirdo. Twitch, don't touch me.
1: So now they're asking him about all this stuff that he said and everything, and he says he's cosplaying, I think is what he's saying. Like, he doesn't really mean all that stuff. He's just, you know. Mm-hmm. I mean, I called this dead on. I could tell that this guy was a fake little communist, just like all the rest of them, sitting there in his rich world, calling on everybody else to share the wealth and to take stuff away from people. Now, Bernie Sanders is a big, one of the oligarchs, and we're going to take it from them and these billionaires. You know, they're all sitting there on their high perches, never contributed anything to anybody. Just and they think that because they bring this high intellect into the world, that they're the thinkers and they know how to tell everybody how to act and how to do things. And they're nothing but fakes. They're nothing but fake idiots. And this is a scared little, I wish you could have seen this video. This was a scared little man. He was not expecting that. When he walked up there and started spouting out all his communist rhetoric to run into some black Trump supporters. Took off like a dog backed into a porcupine. Pew! He was gone. Like a little beer. That's what he is. He's a little beer. Good. Good, good, good. Hassan Piker. Hassan Runner. That's what he is. All right, hang on. More coming up next.
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7: Northeast winds, cold front is through and is pushed on south of Charlotte. Our temperature is in the low 50s tonight. It is feeling good. Not every June evening that we get to say our numbers are good. 10 degrees cooler than average. Sunshine Wednesday, high 81, low 56 tomorrow night. Sunshine Thursday and Friday, upper 80s near 90. I'm meteorologist Scott Laura Moore on Charlotte's FM News Talk, 107.9 WBT.
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1: Thank you so much for listening. I appreciate it. All 11 of you mean so much to me. It is so great. So great to have you. Hello. Hello. 704-570-1079. A lot of complimentary texts is coming in here. I appreciate that. So much. Just to change gears a little bit. And by the way, am I ever going to oil this microphone? This thing's squeaking like crazy. But I got two jobs. I'm doing all kinds of podcasts and everything. I don't have time for that kind of maintenance. You know, I'm too busy. I'm too famous. Can't do it. 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Remember, Richie is spelled R-I-T-C-H-I-E. You can also follow me on all my social medias right there on that website. TJRitchie.com. I will be doing the Richie Roundup a little bit later at 9:05 on Facebook Live and YouTube. And then Fridays, I've started doing a thing called Political Smoke, where I smoke cigars, talk about the cigars, and then discuss the issues of the day as well. That's the only one of the jobs that I'm doing now that I enjoy, because I get to smoke a cigar while I'm doing it. This sucks, I'm going to tell you. I'm kidding. I'm just kidding. Okay, so switching gears here to something that I have been talking about for many years, and I have received a lot of flack from people. But as usual, I was just ahead of my time on this, because now some people are starting to come around. And that is, every year at this time, we deal with people who like to act out at graduation ceremonies. Okay. There was a situation in North Carolina that made national news where a valedictorian girl got up and she went off script of the approved speech she was to be giving and went off on Israel and ICE and all this other stuff. Which was odd, you know, for a liberal female to be doing something like that. Especially that early in life, you know, the teenagers. Get them started early, I guess, if you're a crazy liberal woman. And then we have this young woman who her diploma was held from her as well because she did something. Listen.
13: Meet Tyvion Campbell.
14: I will be attending Georgia State University this fall.
13: She says she'd been telling friends, family, and even classmates for weeks that for graduation at Chicago Tech Academy High School, her exit was going to be memorable.
14: Yes, I gave many warnings. I told my friends, family, and I told my peers and my teachers. I said I'm going to do a split on stage, but no one took me serious. And when I did, everyone was shocked.
13: She followed through. After walking across the stage at the Harold Washington Cultural Center, Campbell waved to the crowd, dropped it into a split with a dance move, popped back up to accept her diploma, except it never came.
14: I did a pretty...
1: You know, dropped down, popped it back up. The news reporter sounds like a female play-by-play announcer in sports. Dropped it down, came back up. So she is on stage. Instead of walking across the stage, getting her diploma, shaking hands with the principal or whomever was giving out the diplomas, she decided to do a split, jump up and, you know, dance. And they said, that's against the rules. Don't do that. Now, I have always said that it is so annoying when you go to a graduation ceremony. And it's usually whom I've always you know, criticized are the family members, the parents, and other family members of the graduates who act a fool in the stands. And, you know, they say, hold your applause until the end. But when their kid's name gets called, they scream and yell and whoa, whoa. And then the people sitting around them don't hear the next two names that have been called. So somebody misses their child's name being called. Not to mention, it's not a party. It is a ceremony and should be treated in a dignified way. Now, this is probably going to shock some people, but I take exception with this. If the school promotes a big celebration, like in my home state of Louisiana, the entire school promotes what's called in Louisiana called jigging. And that is when the graduates get their diploma and they come off stage, they do a certain dance. It's a certain type of dance that they do. And they all, at the end, they all get out and they do it. That's encouraged by the school. And if it is, fine. But if the school encourages that you stay in, it's a formal ceremony, that you stay in a formal mindset, and you walk across the stage when they call your name, shake hands, get your diploma, pose for the picture, go sit back down. It's not a pep rally. And like I said, it's not a party. But when one person chooses to say, nobody else here matters, I'm the only one, I want to do the splits, I want to draw more attention to myself than everybody else gets, then I think that is just absolutely wrong. It is not a performance where everybody came to see you dance. It's not a performance where everybody came to see you do some sort of a flip or a routine of some kind. Everybody is there for the same reason you are. You're not special. If you were special, they would single you out as the valedictorian or as the salutatorian, whatever they are. But you're not. Just because you're graduating doesn't mean that you have to get up there and put on a show and be the lead performer. So you've got high schools now that are holding people's diplomas. And I don't know. I mean, they always said that to us, too. The school that I went to in Winfield, Louisiana, Winfield Senior High School, senior 1987. We're the best from here to heaven because we're the seniors of 87. Hey, y'all ain't ready for that. They said, if you do anything outside of what we're telling you to do here at this rehearsal, then you're not going to get your diploma. Now, I guess that means you wouldn't get the paper. They would hold that, but I mean, you still did all the credits and you graduated from high school, but nobody did it. Nobody even thought about doing it. But now we live in a look at me society. We live in a culture of look at me, I'm special, I want all attention. And it's just another little segment of our society where tradition is being ruined. But on the upside, these school administrators are starting to get fed up with it. Like, that whole story was about this girl doing the splits and not getting her diploma. But you know what? Her mom was also being featured in the news story. And guess what her mom was doing? Taking up for her. Saying it was wrong that they didn't give her diploma. She told them there was nothing that said you can't do the splits. Well, it's kind of like one day I was on the beach and this old guy beside me pulled out a bottle of Budweiser and started drinking it. And the police came around and said, hey, I'm going to have to write you a ticket. You can't have glass on the beach. He said, nobody told me. And the cop looked at him right in his eye and he goes, it's a beach. You should know that you don't take glass on the beach. Now, it was in a state where they allow alcohol on the beach, so that's not what he got a ticket for. But it's the same thing. It's a graduation ceremony. You should know you're not supposed to do the splits on stage. Nobody else is doing this. You know you weren't supposed to do the splits. And act a fool. Like I've always said, everybody knows what act a fool means. And you could just clear it up and go, you know that you got up there and acted a fool and you weren't supposed to. So that's why you're being punished. Why am I being punished? Because you were acting a fool. Were you acting a fool? Yeah. Okay, then. Oh, but you talk about being called an old grouch and an old curmudgeon and all that. And I've been saying this since I was, you know, in my 20s. So even before I got old, I said this about graduation ceremonies. And you know who it is, who the biggest offenders in the crowd are? Like when my kids graduated, that would scream and yell and cheer when they weren't supposed to, when their kid's name got called out. The loudest ones. You know what I'm going to say. That's right. The Yankees. It was New York people. Yeah! Yo! You did it! You did it! Woo! You did it! Yeah! Acting like they don't have sense. Because you know they're loud anyway. Non-Southerners are loud in public. Oh, my God! You know, those Midwest. Oh, my God! They always think what they have to say is more important than everybody else. Everybody needs to hear what they got to say. You know, Southern people, we've been at a restaurant, we're talking normally. Not a non-Southerner. I always thought they just all had bad hearing. That's why they're so loud. They're like, hey, throw me the ball! Yeah, at the public pool. Throw me the ball. I was at a nice hotel one time. It was a anniversary trip, just my wife and me. I'm relaxed by the pool. It's all quiet. This other family comes down. Next, that's what I'm hearing next. It's like out of nowhere. Yay, throw me the ball. Throw the ball over here. It's like, y'all calm down. Act like you done been somewhere. Why you got to be so loud? Chains glistening. I'm just playing with you, New York people. I like people from New York as long as they're conservatives. I really do. Okay, I got to take a break. Hang on, more coming up.
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1: Hey. Break it down. God rest the overweight lover, Heavy D. Struggling, bubbling, overweight loving, ho pro. 704-570-1079. That's the number if you want to talk to America's coolest conservative. And handsomest. Don't forget that. You have to bring it on. All right, so we got to have an update here because this is on the L.A. mayor's race. Spencer Pratt just, I mean, he just, whether he knows it or not, he taught a clinic on how to handle liberal media people. I mean, this is very Trumpian, the way he did this. So he's doing an interview. I think this is some CBS clown. And listen how Spencer Pratt handles this guy.
18: Explain to me something, because you're not afraid of anything. You're not afraid of giving your opinion on anything, but you won't give me an opinion on President Trump. And I get it, that his endorsement, his blessing may not be good for you. Likely isn't good for you in L.A.
19: But if you're fearless,
18: what do you think of President Trump? You're a Republican.
1: Okay, so here's what the reporter is trying to do. This is what they all try to do. He's like, oh, he's a nice guy. You're fearless. Why don't you do? Because he's trying to tie Spencer Pratt to Donald Trump because he thinks that that's a negative thing and that will ruin him with L.A. voters. And he thinks that Pratt is trying to dodge the fact that he's MAGA, that he's not being honest about how he's such a big Trump supporter and all of this stuff. He's just like, you know, it's like when these reporters go, you know, some would say, or what do you say to those who are calling you a racist, Nazi, piece of crap, pig? And you go, what do you mean? Who is saying that? That's what they ought to do. Just go, who's saying that? Who told you? Who said that? Well, I mean, that's what who? People aren't saying that. You're saying that. You're trying to trip me up. You're trying to tie me to something because you're a dishonest member of the media. You're a dishonest reporter. Just like George Stephanopoulos, when he did that to Mitt Romney, when Mitt Romney was running against Barack Obama. What do you say to those who say that you're trying to, what it was something crazy, like cancel birth control? Like you want to do away with women's birth control? He said, I never said that. Yeah. So they plant that seed. But listen to the way Spencer Pratt handled this.
19: Again. This is, this right here, what you're doing.
18: I'm just asking.
19: No, I'm telling you. Yeah. This conversation is what's destroyed local elections. People don't care in LA. They want to feel safe. They don't want to step in human poop. I don't need to have personal opinions about anybody that doesn't affect them stepping in human poop. It's not being scared. I'm just not falling in for this tribal politics back and forth. It's a local election. I'm not running for president, so it doesn't matter my opinion on any presidents.
18: Okay, but you will if you get elected try to build a relationship with him.
19: I will build relationships with everybody to execute for Angelinos.
1: But you will be a Trumper, won't you? If you get elected, we can all depend on you being the next Donald Trump. You could be a Donald Trump disciple, won't you? You will bow and kiss the ring of Donald Trump, won't you? Say it, say it, say you will, say you will. Say you are that evil. Help me, Spencer, I'm trying to ruin you. My God, man, work with me. Good for him. I mean, every day I see something that he does that I like more and more. The main thing he does is that he just gets under their skin. I saw him. There was some. Listen, I'm all over the social medias and everything, so you don't have to be. And Spencer Pratt has gone into some of the roughest areas of L.A. with who was he with? The Crips. He was members of the Crips doing cookouts and hanging out and finding common ground. Going into areas where politicians have been afraid to go. He's in there with them. Connecting. And you know that's driving them nuts. Stuff like that. Then, you know, Karen Bass, the current mayor of Los Angeles, with all the endorsements of the unions and all of that crap. As I said last night, she doesn't have much to go after Spencer Pratt about. This is about it. Same thing she was saying today. Same thing she was saying yesterday.
20: Listen. This ain't no time for amateurs. We don't need a TV reality show villain, nor do we need a former councilwoman who has been in City Hall twice as long as I have and who is okay with tents in the street.
21: I have demonstrated my capacity for delivering results in my time as a council member and as a legislator that has led the city.
22: She says it's not time for amateur hour.
19: I agree. That's why I'm running. She failed us. She was in Ghana when she should have been the mayor and let 7,000 homes burn to the ground due to literal negligence.
1: Mm-hmm. He's just an amateur. We don't need amateur hours.
20: This ain't no time for amateurs. We don't need a TV reality show villain.
1: We don't need a TV reality show villain. We need somebody who's experienced and somebody who's been learning at the right hand of a communist dictator like Fidel Castro, like I am. We don't need a reality show villain. Okay. Man. If that's all they've got, we may actually be able to see a Mayor Spencer Pratt. Wouldn't that be great? Spencer Pratt, the mayor of the second largest city in America. Awesome. All right, I got to take a break. Hang on. Last segment coming up.
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7: It is not every June evening that we get to say low 50s here in Charlotte, but that's what we're enjoying for tonight. A little backdoor cold front has pushed all the way down to Georgia and Florida, and we are benefiting from that. 53 degrees tonight with rain chances out of here. Low humidity tomorrow, sunshine 81. Thursday, sunshine 86. Friday, sunshine back to 90. I'm meteorologist Scott Laurie Moore on Charlotte's FM News Talk, 107.9 WBT.
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1: Welcome back. Unapologetic, in-your-face conservatism. All right, I am just absolutely beside myself with joy. You want to know why, Lonnie?
27: Tell me something good, man.
1: Because finally, after a year in this, what we call the talk radio business, I have found something that I'm better than Pete Callender at. Now, I mean, I'm just talking about talk radio, just the news talk radio. Regular radio, then, you know, I put everything I do up against anybody in the country on that. But with the news talk radio, and you know how much I admire Pete Callender, he's the man. But my Graham Plattner impression, I mean, I don't even think there's any comparison. He would just play the promo of him doing his Graham Platner impression.
27: Yeah, you got that one, man.
1: But don't tell him. You know, I don't want it to be like, you know, all weird between us or anything.
9: I don't want it to be where he's thinking that his masculinity is not as positive as my masculinity.
1: So, I hope he's not listening. I hope he's in bed. A man his age should be in bed by now. Pete Callender, not Graham Platner. So, what are we going to do, Lonnie? How are we going to keep this from him?
27: I don't know. but you got it, though, man.
1: Yeah, because I don't want to hurt his feelings or anything, but somebody's bound to tell him. But it's almost like, you know, like the protege did finally found something to that he could beat the master at doing, you know? Man. That's the way I look at it.
27: Yeah, yeah. I mean, I don't know. Let's make a promo out of it.
1: But, okay, well, yeah. You could do that if you got time. But here's the thing. The difference is that people listen to Pete Callender's show. Nobody listens to my show. So I could have Graham Platner on here himself and nobody would know. So as far as, you know, the vast majority of the listeners, I mean, they don't know that I do a better Graham Platner impression than Pete Callender does.
9: I mean, if a tree falls in the forest and nobody's around to hear it, does it make a sound? You know, it goes back to that old adage.
1: So, you know, and that's what I'm saying every night. My talent is wasted with no listeners. Just wasted. No listeners. No money. And it's not like I don't give the people a chance to listen to me. I mean, I talk into a microphone more than Donald Trump does. I'm constantly in this microphone. But nobody can hear it. Well, they can. They just... I just choose not to. Oh, well, look, as long as you and I are having fun, Lonnie, I guess that's all that matters, right?
27: Yes, sir.
1: And then, you know. So how many nights a week would you think that we're having fun? Two, maybe, on average?
27: I say every night, man.
1: Yeah.
27: Every night. We do it in. We get it in, man.
1: Sure. Well, I appreciate that. Your work here is not going unnoticed. Mine is. Yours isn't. Oh, man. I sent a group text out today. Lonnie, just to give you an idea, the people who are the, you know, the management people of the radio station aren't even part of the 11 listeners. I sent out a group text message, email. And not a single one of them responded. And I included my manager, my personal manager, my agent manager, Adam.
27: Wow.
1: He was included in. He didn't even respond.
27: Well, yeah, Adam won't respond to me either. So.
1: Well, what time are you trying to reach him? Because, you know, he lives in New York, and the Knicks, that's got him just completely absorbed right now.
27: Yeah, I'm definitely trying to reach him after office hours. So, you know, yeah. I definitely don't blame him. So,
1: yeah. But I emailed all of them during the day today, like during business hours.
27: And our big boss ain't responded?
1: Mm-mm.
27: Wow.
1: Big boss, the next of the big boss, And the other head department person that I thought loved me. And I had to go back and check and make sure it went through. But then again, if anybody understands somebody, you know, being busy and not being able to, you know, or forgetting to respond to a message or something, it is I just chalk it up to being too creative. I can't focus on business things, organizational things. I'm too creative. All right. I got that thing coming up at 9:05 that I've been doing called the Richie Roundup. If you want to be a part of that, you want to see how handsome I am tonight, as every night, you can do that on my Facebook Live and YouTube. Go to tjritchie.com to follow me. They'll teach you how. Nick Craig is coming up next. Nick Craig, who gets all kinds of respect in the radio station because he's a newsman. He's got credibility and blah, blah, blah. Fine. He's good. Listen to his show. Whatever. All right. God loves you, and there ain't nothing you can do about it. I will talk to you tomorrow night. Bye.
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13: I'm Keith Young in the WBT News Center. In Shelby, a famous civil rights attorney now involved in the case of a police beating of a woman caught on camera there.
14: For justice!
15: For justice!
14: For justice!
15: For justice!
16: Attorney Benjamin Crump says full justice means that former Shelby cop Carson Hyder should be charged with a felony for breaking Cherie Moore's nose. Video shows Hyder punching her more than 10 times.
14: This is excessive. For no reason. No reason. She did not pose any threat to him.
15: None.
14: Why would he do that to her?
16: Crump said Moore suffers from schizophrenia and bipolar disorder. She stood by Crump and thanked her supporters.
17: Get surprised to see, you know, older and some younger people that I went to school with. It's nice to see y'all.
16: At this point, we don't know if a lawsuit seeking financial damages will be filed. Mark Garrison, WBT News.
13: In South Carolina, in York County, an investigation underway after sheriff's deputies shot someone today. It happened at the Sycamore Apartments in Fort Mill as deputies were serving a warrant. The injured person taken to the hospital. No deputies injured there. No names have been released. A new turn in the controversy over a high school track and field championship this afternoon. WBT's Brett Jensen has the story.
18: After 2 weeks of national coverage and a massive outcry, the Mallard Creek High boys track team gained redemption and can now once again call themselves state champions. On Tuesday morning, the State Athletic Appeals Board voted to declare Mallard Creek state co-champions along with Jordan High. This comes after the state championship was taken away from the Mavericks by the North Carolina High School Athletic Association for what it said was unsportsmanlike conduct after easily winning the track meet. A Mallard Creek runner held up five fingers as he crossed the finish line to indicate that the school had just won five straight state championships. Officials viewed that to be unsportsmanlike and disqualified the track team. The NCHSAA and its commissioner, Q Tucker, who has a controversial past for some of her decisions in recent years, upheld the disqualification. That's when the story truly went national and outrage about the decision was all over the nation in a very high form. But after the ruling on Tuesday morning, many now feel that justice has been served, even if Mallard Creek has to share the championship. Brett Jensen, WBT News.
13: A truck driver hurt after an Amtrak passenger train from Charlotte to Raleigh slammed into a tractor trailer in downtown Durham this morning. Amtrak says train 80, known as the Carolinian, was delayed for about an hour because of the accident. Then the train did continue its run into Raleigh. Police say the truck's driver suffered non-serious injuries. Acting U.S. Attorney General Todd Blanche says the Trump administration is scrapping plans to create a $1.8 billion fund meant to compensate President Trump's supporters.
28: Acting Attorney General Todd Blanche didn't talk in his opening statement about the $1.8 billion compensation fund, of which payouts have been paused by a federal judge. The subcommittee's ranking member, Grace Meng, pressed Blanche to give Americans a final decision.
29: And I think they would love to be reassured that this fund will not progress.
30: I'm telling you it's not.
2: I guess I'm not sure. I'm not trying to be flippant with you. I'm just saying I'm telling you it's not.
28: The fund got pushback from Democrats and from many Republicans as well. GOP members said they needed assurances the fund would be ended before moving ahead with securing immigration enforcement funding. Grinnell Scott, Fox News.
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7: Northeast winds. Cold front is through and is pushed on south of Charlotte. Our temperature's in the low 50s tonight. It is feeling good. Not every June evening that we get to say our numbers are good 10 degrees cooler than average. Sunshine Wednesday, high 81, low 56 tomorrow night. Sunshine Thursday and Friday, upper 80s near 90. I'm meteorologist Scott Laurie. 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
20: The Carolina Hurricanes open their quest for a second Stanley Cup championship tonight. It's game one of the finals against the Vegas Golden Knights in Raleigh. The Canes have cruised through the playoffs going 12-1 while playing elite defense, while the Knights are coming off a sweep of the Colorado Avalanche. Canes center Sebastian Aho can't wait to get on the ice.
21: Super excited. Obviously, it's been working towards this for a long time, and obviously now we have a chance to play for the Cup, so this is as exciting as it gets.
20: The game starts at 8 o'clock. Panthers coach Dave Canales had a message for the Hurricanes after the team's OTA workout today, wishing them good luck in tonight's game. It's the second week of OTA workouts for the Panthers, who were without Robert Hunt, Jonathan Brooks, Jalen Phillips, and Patrick Jones. Canales says the group is held out just for load management. The disqualification of the Mallard Creek 4x400 relay team has been overturned. The North Carolina High School Athletic Association Board of Directors confirmed the appeals board decision, making Mallard Creek co-8A state champions with Jordan High School. At the French Open, Ukraine's Marta Kostyuk and Russian Mira Andreeva both advanced to the semifinals with wins today. They'll face off Thursday at Roland Garros. Men's second seed Alexander Zverev also moving on to the semis. I'm Sherry Thorsland, WBT Sports.
13: 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At WBT, we lead local. I'm Keith Young, WBT News.

and a good Tuesday evening to you. Welcome into the Nick Craig Show on Charlotte's FM News Talk, 107.9 FM, WBT. Have you been following any of the nonsense that's going on with the America 250 event, the big America 250 event that's taking place in Washington, D.C., and events that are taking place over the next couple of months? It's been brewing in the news over the last couple of days, and it's just insanity. But let's just lay the groundwork as to where we are with everything going on. Coming up on July the 4th of this year, America will be celebrating its 250th anniversary. It is not accurate to say that this is a once-in-a-lifetime event. It is more accurate to say this is a once-in-forever event, as there will never again in the future be a 250th anniversary for the United States of America. There will be others. There'll be a 251st, a 300th, a 350, hopefully, if we can hold on to it for that period of time. But there will never again be a 250th anniversary of the founding of the greatest nation that has ever existed in human history. That will not happen again. There will be no remakes. There will be no rain dates, no rain checks. None of that will happen. This is a once ever happening event. Okay, let's make sure we've got that out of the way. You're never going to have another opportunity. And it is so incredibly unfortunate to watch individuals, predominantly those on the political left, surprise, surprise, that are so caught up in their politics, that are so caught up in their ideology, that they cannot put that aside even for a couple of days to bring the nation together. The irony in all of this is the fact that you are constantly hearing from those on the political left that we need to come together as a nation, that we need to put our differences aside, that we need to, you know, fight for America, we need to restore America. All of these things, again, all levied at not only Donald Trump, but Republicans as a whole. Here is a golden opportunity to say, you know what? We are not going to allow partisan politics to consume an event. We are not going to allow our own political persuasions, our own political opinions to get in the way of what should be an incredible time. All, not just July 4th itself, but all of the events leading up to it, including the Great American State Fair, which is set to begin coming up here later on in the month of June. I think it's the late June, 25th, 26th,

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1: That's exactly what it is. 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
3: On the left of here, he will in fact be in the Oval Office for July the 4th. He will be in the Oval Office for the big FIFA matches coming to the United States. He will be in the Oval Office for the Olympics in Los Angeles. He will be for all of these major events. And as you would expect, especially for the any sort of America 250 event that's going to be going on, you would hope, at least I would, that the administration, regardless of whether it's a Democrat administration or a Republican administration, would be heavily involved in what's going on. We are talking about the leader of the United States. We are talking about the duly elected president of the U.S., whether that is a Democrat or a Republican. If Kamala Harris was in the Oval Office right now, fortunately, she's not. If she was, I would be hopeful that her and her administration would be actively involved in what's going on. It would be weird. It would be bizarre. It would be very abnormal for the president of the United States to not be involved in the 250th anniversary, the 250th birthday of the founding of said nation in which they preside over. I mean, is that a crazy statement to make? Am I off my rocker here that the president would be involved in the 250th anniversary of the nation in which they are the president? Is this really that crazy? Am I that out to lunch on this issue? Doesn't seem crazy at all. It seems totally logical. It seems like exactly what you would expect. So if you haven't been following this, over the last couple of days, the Great American State Fair, which is set to begin on June the 25th, over at the National Mall, in which there's been a lot of renovations going on. Another issue in which Democrats were freaking out about is that the president and private contractors and presumably some level of government employees have been doing a lot of work to get the National Mall in tip-top shape, making sure that everything looks good and it is a good representation of the United States. They announced a series of concerts that were taking place during the Great American State Fair, and listed a number of musical acts that were set to perform. They included artists like Morris Day and the Time, the Commodores, Bret Michaels, the artist Maria McBride. All of them were set to be involved throughout this period of time at the Great American State Fair in a series of concerts. Everybody, most people, I shouldn't say everybody, most people enjoy live music. And when you get big groups together, it is pretty typical that you have some sort of musical act, some sort of musical performance. And so 2 days after it was announced that these groups would be part of this Great American State Fair, many of these musicians, and it's obvious where their political persuasions are based on what they have said, have decided, after agreeing to perform, that they're all of a sudden backing out of this, dropping out of this, and their rationale is that the president is going to be quote unquote involved, that the president is going to be at some of these events. As I just stated minutes ago, you're surprised, you're shocked that the president of the United States is going to be involved in the Great American State Fair, which is in larger part

0: part of America's 250th anniversary and birthday celebration that is going to be happening all over the United States? You're really shocked by this? You are now having to quickly take to social media to comment on this situation? Have you been living under a rock? Did you really believe that the president and members of his administration, his cabinet officials, other elected officials throughout government, both Democrats and Republicans, weren't going to be heavily involved in this? That they weren't going to make appearances? That there may not have been, that there may be some speeches and comments from these individuals? Really? I guess maybe some of these individuals are more insulated from what's going on across the United States than I thought. Because when I was reading through this over the last couple of days, things really kind of kicked off in the negative on this over the weekend. I just found myself shocked that these individuals were surprised that President Donald Trump was set to be involved. I'll have more on this coming up in just a couple of minutes. Don't forget to start your day off with the Morning Line email, totally free, delivered to your email each and every weekday morning at 6:30 a.m. Sign up for free at ncmorningline.com. 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
5: I'm Chief Meteorologist Tara Lane in the Queen City News Pinpoint Weather Center. After a few possible showers and storms, mainly in the mountains and foothills early tonight, everything clears out while we're sleeping. We'll be waking up to lots of sunshine early in the morning on Wednesday. A little cooler, too. Some 40-degree temperatures in the mountains with low and mid-50s across the Piedmont. Back in the warmer, low 80s for Wednesday afternoon with lots of sunshine. I'm Chief Meteorologist Tara Lane for Charlotte's FM News Talk 107.9 WBT.
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0: 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So we're talking about a couple of the musical acts, including the Commodores, Bret Michaels, Morris Day, and The Time, all of which have decided that they are going to now cancel. They have all stated in some way, shape, or form that they are going to withdraw from the musical lineup as part of the Great American State Fair, which is set to kick off in Washington, D.C., in and around the Washington, the in and around the National Mall on June the 25th, excuse me, with one of the performers, McBride, explaining why she decided not to be part of the fair, reading this over from NPR, writing in a social media post that she was presented with an opportunity to perform at a nonpartisan event, but that turned out to be misleading. That turned out to be misleading. This is what she wrote on a post on social media. In my mind, I thought this was a great way to celebrate the states and also bring people together in the way that only music can. I saw it as just a bigger version of so many state fairs that I have performed at over the years, celebrating community and what makes each state special. Yesterday, things started changing, and what we were told, in fact, is not what is happening. Now, let's be perfectly clear about this, because Miss McBride wants to claim that she has performed at so many state fairs over the years. I guess she's never been to any state fairs where, oh, I don't know, maybe the, let's try to think here. Who is the top person in a state? Yes. The governor, who typically attends and in many cases speaks at a state fair. At the end of the day, it is a state fair. You see county fairs that happen, oftentimes attended to and comments every once in a while by elected officials in said area. This is not and should not be a surprise. But because Donald Trump is involved, and his level of involvement remains, at least from what we know publicly, relatively unknown at this period of time. But because Donald Trump is involved, all of these artists who, again, claim, oh, we just want to bring people together. Okay, well then, why don't you use this as an opportunity to bring people together? Why don't you use this as an opportunity to say, you know what? I may have disagreements, which, by the way, is totally fine, totally normal, and totally respectable. Why don't you say, I have my disagreements with the president. I have my disagreements with this administration. And with that, I am going to get up on a stage and perform my musical act, whatever it might be, in whatever way it might be. And I'm going to do that. What a novel concept. What a totally rational, reasonable idea. And see, this goes into the larger point that Democrats preach all of this stuff, right? Democrats are constantly talking about bringing people together and all this kumbaya, this, that, and the other. Then, faced with the opportunity, given the chance to truly act on said words, what do? Well, they run for the hills. They say, ah, too much for me. Too controversial for me. I can't do this. I have to get out of this because I can't afford to tick off the left-wing mob who will be coming after me with pitchforks after I perform at an America 250 event taking place in Washington, D.C. This comes back and ties in very nicely with the program that we did yesterday, talking about the riots and protests that have been taking place in Newark, New Jersey, and how it has put Democrats in this totally unwinnable situation in which they can't win because the radical progressives that have attempted to take control of their party will give on no issue. And so just as we mentioned yesterday, not to rehash the entire show, I'll note if you missed it, you can check it out in your favorite podcast app or head on over to the website, nickcraig.com, and listen to Monday's program. But the whole one of the large things that we talked about was how Democrats have now flipped on the New Jersey governor because she stated publicly there are out-of-town agitators coming to New Jersey, coming to Newark to stand outside of this ICE detention facility and hurl rocks, frozen water bottles, bricks, and shoot fireworks at law enforcement. For simply making that statement, she turned this radical, progressive, violent, no surprise there, crowd against her. You cannot appease the left. And I would suspect that this is in part why so many of these musical acts, so many of these musical groups, now that it has been found out that the president will be attending and maybe speaking, not while they're playing, but throughout the entirety of this event, now they have decided that they're going to withdraw. They're going to pull the plug. Great comment coming in on the program. Most of the musicians you mentioned need the money. A few of them are probably ticked off to lose the work. Also noting that the artists themselves don't make some of these decisions. It's their managers and publicists and their handlers. That is a great point as well, depending on who these groups are signed with, who is managing them and responsible for booking their gigs. It's just a miserable situation. Now, some, however, have stood up against this and said, no, we're not going to play part in this. Vanilla Ice, who I've got a clip of coming up, he was on CNN yesterday, said he would not drop out of the event, writing in part on social media, this is not a political platform. This is celebrating America's birthday. Wow. What a radical comment from Vanilla Ice. What a wild thing to say. This is not a political event. This is celebrating America's birthday. I'll take you back to something I said just a little bit ago. The Democrats and their political ideology is a religion. And so when somebody like Vanilla Ice or anybody else says, this is not political, this is not a political platform, they can't understand that because their politics are all consuming. It is every facet of their life, 24/7. 365, it is all politics. So they cannot begin to wrap their heads around the concept that, yes, the president of the United States, the nation in which is celebrating its 250th birthday, may attend, may be involved in some part in an event in Washington, D.C., literally right in the place where he lives and does business in Washington, where he might be involved. But because their politics are all consuming, because they eat, breathe, and sleep their political ideology and their political agenda, they can't come to this realization or rationalization that just because the president is involved does not mean that this is going to be some hyper-partisan event. This is Trump derangement syndrome, and in larger part, Republican derangement syndrome on full public display. It is miserable that these individuals cannot get over their own politics to celebrate 250 years worth of the greatest nation that has ever existed. The same nation that made some of these individuals incredibly wealthy. That is a sad sign of where the United States is right now. Also, a terrible reflection on the modern Democrat Party. We'll grab a quick break here at the bottom of the hour. More of the Nick Craig Show coming up after this on Charlotte's FM News Talk 107.9 WBT.
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0: Welcome back to the Nick Craig Show. Thanks for spending some time with us here on this Tuesday. Quick reminder, coming up tomorrow night, that is Wednesday, June the 3rd, we'll be hosting what is our May Patreon hangout for those that support the show over at patreon.com/Nick Craig. A week late on this. Sorry, it was busy over the last couple of weeks. That'll be taking place Wednesday, June the 3rd, 7 p.m. For those that have not joined one of these before, we jump on a Zoom call for a couple of hours, chat about all of the news, topics, issues, and conversations of the day. 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We'll have two coming up in the month of June, one tomorrow night, the other taking place later on this month. Look forward to chatting with everybody tomorrow night. You can find the link as well over at nickcraig.com. All right, we're talking about the freak out that is happening, the panic that is happening as it relates to a series of America 250 events that are set to take place not only in Washington, D.C., but many states, many communities getting heavily involved in the 250th anniversary, the 250th birthday of the United States of America. Over the last couple of days, we have learned that many musicians who were set to perform during what is being called the Great American State Fair, taking place at the National Mall in Washington, D.C. It starts on June the 25th. These musicians have decided that they are going to, some of them have decided they are going to pull out of the event, withdraw from the event, because they said they were promised that this would be a nonpartisan event, which, by the way, was all I understood to be until these musical acts started to pull out. Now the president has come out. He took to social media over the weekend and said, you know what? All of these individuals are going to back out. That's fine. He says, that's okay. I'm going to just turn it into a political rally. If you guys are going to claim that this is going to be some hyper-partisan event, then that's fine. He said, that's fine. He called the musicians third rate and said that he's decided he will give a speech with a rally that will be taking place at the event instead. So I guess maybe they got what they wanted, because there was no indication beforehand, at least from what I've been able to find, what I've been able to read in all of the various headlines, and I've looked at left-wing publications and more right-leaning publications as well. I've looked across the spectrum to see like what's going on here. And I could not find anything before these musical performers announced late last week and throughout the weekend that they were going to withdraw from the event. I saw nothing. I read nothing. There was nothing publicly that I could see that indicated to me that this event was going to be hyper political, that there was going to be any partisan nature at all. The president himself has now come out after the fact and said, hey, you guys want to claim that this is what I'm doing, then to hell with it. I'll just turn it into a political rally. I'll turn it into a political event. If that's what you're claiming is going to happen anyway, then let me be guilty of the crime. If you're going to accuse me of it, let me be guilty of it. And that's what the president has done to up to this point. So Vanilla Ice, one of the individuals who is set to perform and has decided he is going to stick through on this, and said in a statement on social media, you know, this is not political. This is celebrating the 250th anniversary of the United States. He was invited on CNN yesterday to talk about this, as CNN and all these other left-wing media outlets over the last couple of days have now used this as some, again, oh, Donald Trump is ruining everything. Donald Trump is causing total chaos and making everything awful, as always. I know, surprise, surprise, you have been hearing that for the last decade. So Vanilla Ice was on CNN yesterday being asked about some of his colleagues in the music industry deciding to withdraw from the event. This is what he had to say on CNN yesterday.
18: Even though we've heard that from the president, when so many other performers are deciding not to.
19: I don't know. I can only speak for myself, and I'm proud to be an American. I was born here and raised here, and this is my country, and I don't like anybody telling me I really can't be proud of it. And this is a huge honor to play the birthday. It's it's in a lifetime, you know, 250. So I'm honored, and I respect everybody else. I know there's a lot of tension everywhere. This whole world is like a snow globe, but it shouldn't be that. And music is here to bring people together, man. And, you know, it shouldn't be that this music is dragged into politics. It's not fair, you know. I don't even vote. I'm not a politician. I don't have anything that I don't even have the first thing to say about how to run a country or do anything like that. I think there's a huge honor, and I'm wanting to celebrate the country I was born and raised in, man. And we didn't take things so serious back in the 90s. I feel sorry for these kids today, man. You know, I have kids, so I know, and it's a different world. I mean, these computers have kind of ruined the world, if you ask me. I think we should all go back to the 90s and the 80s when it was just, you know, having fun and Z Cavricis, and you just go out and you rip your backseat and you put subwoofers in and you enjoy going to Blockbuster. That's all we're doing is celebrating the birthday of our country. what's the big deal here? And as far as entertainers, I don't think it's fair to put any of us on a pedestal like that as far as politics goes, because, you know, it shouldn't matter. We're just here to play. I'd play for anybody. So it's, you know, so, I go.
0: He said, I'd play for anybody. And, you know, obviously, as an individual performer, as an individual musician, you are allowed to, and you, I would argue, should have an opinion on things that are going on. I don't hate you for having an opinion. I don't despise you for having an opinion. You're allowed to have that opinion. And if that is one that supports the president of the United States currently, good for you. If that's one that does not support the current president of the United States, same comment. Good for you. You're allowed to have that opinion. Vanilla Ice in this clip said a couple of interesting things. One, I don't vote. I don't know if he meant he doesn't vote, or I think he, what, then he transitioned into, you know, I don't have a say in like what's going on with government. I don't know if he was saying whether he's like, he's not an elected official or something like that. I don't know if Vanilla Ice votes. I don't particularly care. But he said some of the same things that we heard from some of these same musicians that have decided to withdraw from the event, is that music is supposed to bring people together. And it is. I would argue that, like many other things, it should bring people together. That's why it is so unfortunate to see the reaction that we have seen over the last couple of days with these musical performers, with these musical acts withdrawing, leaving this event. Interior Secretary Doug Burgum, who is heavily involved in the planning of the celebration on Sunday, just a couple of days or during this period when many of these musicians were dropping out of the event, stated once again that the event is, quote, nonpartisan. He was on CNN's State of the Union program, their Sunday big political roundup show, and said, quote, it's not about the transparency of the donors when asked if the donations should become public, saying this is about Americans celebrating the 250th anniversary in a nonpartisan way. So here is the guy who is heavily involved in the process, Interior Secretary Doug Burgum. Yes, I know. He is a cabinet secretary. He is with the Trump administration. He is saying, yeah, we're trying to make this as nonpartisan of an event as possible. But I would argue in this case, it is those on the left now that have brought this into a partisan category. You can go, and I'm reading this article. The one I've got pulled up in front of me right now is from NPR, which I think is fair to say is a more left-leaning news outlet. This is one of many that I've read through, none of which, and I stated this a little bit ago, none of which have come forward and claimed what sort of evidence all of these musicians were given, what sort of information they were told to indicate to them that this was all of a sudden going to become this crazy, hyper-partisan political event before they decided to withdraw. The president is threatening that now. The president on social media over the weekend now is saying, you know what? For all these performers, if you guys want to back out and claim that this is going to be some crazy partisan event, I'll give it to you. I'm going to give a major rally-like speech at this event if that's what you want. I mean, it's so there's not even any evidence that I can point to, and I think this is an important part of the discussion and conversation. There is no evidence that I can point to at all that I've seen published anywhere that indicates how this event was originally pitched to them versus how it is now being run. Outside of the fact that the president now, after multiple of these musical performers and acts have decided to withdraw, the president has said, well, hey, you want to make it political? We'll go ahead and make it political. So it's going to be very interesting to see what goes on there. Final thoughts, plus your comments as well, as the Nick Craig Show continues on Charlotte's FM News Talk 107.9 WBT.
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22: Meteorologist Tara Lane of the Queen City News Pinpoint Weather Center. After a few possible showers and storms, mainly in the mountains and foothills early tonight,
1: Everything clears out while we're sleeping, and we'll be waking up to lots of sunshine early in the morning on Wednesday. A little cooler, too. Some 40-degree temperatures in the mountains with low and mid-50s across the Piedmont. Back in the warmer low 80s for Wednesday afternoon with lots of sunshine. I'm Chief Meteorologist Tara Lane for Charlotte's FM News Talk 107.9 WBT.
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0: We are talking about a series of musical performers and acts that have decided to pull out and withdraw from the Freedom 250 event that is scheduled to start the Great American State Fair, June the 25th on the National Mall in Washington, D.C. So I caught this interesting article over at Semaphore, which is an online news publication. The author is the author's name is Ben Smith. He is the co-founder and editor-in-chief of the organization. He wrote an opinion piece about this, about the 250th anniversary, America 250 as a whole. And there's some interesting things in here. So he writes, and it's called Ben's View, the editor and one of the co-founders. He writes, I recently ran into Democratic strategist Doug Thornhill, who was worried about America's 250th anniversary this July the 4th. Here's the quote from the Democrat strategist. Trump wants to make it a partisan 2 to 3 months where he can beat Democrats over the head for not being patriotic. He continued by saying, Democrats need to be ready to go on the offensive with a thoughtful vision for America, not be afraid to talk about their patriotism and their love for the country, end quote. Interesting viewpoint from a Democrat strategist. I don't know that I have heard a lot of commentary from the president of the United States or other high-ranking elected officials as of late as it relates to Democrats' lack of patriotism. I think overall, that opinion, that viewpoint has been created by the left themselves. I don't think that this is the president or anybody else beating Democrats over the head for not being patriotic. They make this clear consistently. They are always, and this again goes back to many of the vocals on the political left, constantly are talking about how much they hate the United States of America. They are constantly talking about how the very foundations of our country, our Constitution, the way in which we vote, the way in which our economic system, known as capitalism, I know, crazy, is propped up and how that works. They are constantly talking about how much all of these systems are terrible, none of them work, and how much they hate the United States because of it. I don't believe that the president has to open his mouth to make this point abundantly clear. This is going on right now, not because of President Donald Trump, because Democrats' political ideology is a religion, because they are not in charge, they have decided that they are going to attack the United States as a whole as the result. So it's interesting to see the commentary here from a political strategist as it relates to this. Going more through the article, the author, Ben Smith, writes, I texted Trump advisor Kellyanne Conway, who is deeply involved in the anniversary preparations, to ask whether America's birthday might become hyper-partisan. She responded in a text asking, meaning many Democrats will not celebrate? Question mark. I tried to elaborate, but she politely explained that she had been asking a rhetorical question. So even Kellyanne Conway responds with something that we all know. Why will this become, quote unquote, hyper-partisan? Why? Because a bunch of musical performers have decided to withdraw from the event, one of the events taking place in Washington, D.C., because they hate Donald Trump. At the same time, one side of their mouth saying, I have to withdraw from this event. The other side of their mouth saying, I believe that music brings people together. I believe that music is the great uniter here across the United States. Those two things cannot exist in the same universe. If you truly believe that, and again, you're allowed and should have disagreements with what's going on in the United States. We have a political system in the U.S. that allows you to voice your concerns, that allows you to voice your displeasure with what's going on. And you're allowed to do that. And guess what? Every year, every other year, depending on where you live, you have the ability to vote. You have the ability to have a say in who is leading the country, what their ideology is, what their background is. If you truly believe that music brings people together, then you should, I would hope, be able to get over your own political agenda, your own political ideology, and practice what you preach. Everything that I have read, everything that I have seen, points straight to the fact that Democrats, because of their Trump derangement syndrome, their hatred for the president, their hatred for Republicans, their hatred for our idea, for anything that Republicans stand for, they have once again lost the issue. They have once again lost the narrative. And they have decided, seemingly themselves, that they are going to turn this into an incredibly partisan event. That is the reality of what's going on. That is all of the information that I have. That is all that I have been able to find. It is these musical performances. And again, I don't know where their politics stand. And again, I don't particularly care. You're allowed to have an opinion, even if it's one that disagrees with mine. I mean, this is something that those on the political right, we're okay with. We're okay with people having a different opinion. We're okay with people having a different viewpoint, a different agenda, a different narrative. I don't care. I don't agree with you, but I don't hate you because of it. I don't think you shouldn't have that opinion. That the left can't say that. They think anybody that has a different viewpoint from them, even those that are on the same side of the political aisle that they are, when those individuals speak up, as I was mentioning a little while ago, we talked about yesterday in great detail, the New Jersey governor who stood up and said, hey, a bunch of out-of-town Antifa left-wing agitators have come into Newark to create chaos and commit violence at an ICE protest of the Delaney Hall ICE Detention Center. She says that. What does the crowd on the ground do? They start chanting that she is working with the Trump administration. Meanwhile, she has stated publicly time and time again, she is fighting back against said administration. It's totally illogical. But for those individuals that are of the mindset that their political agenda and their ideology is in fact their religion, and they tend to operate like that, they tend to feel like that with everything that they do, this is where it leads. So you are going to have Democrats all over the United States that are going to sit out, complain, protest. I'm sure there will be plenty. Events celebrating the 250th anniversary of the United States of America because Donald Trump is in the Oval Office. Does that not show the miserable time that we're living in? Does that not show clearly, without any doubt, where the Democrats fall right now and how deranged and out of control the Democrat Party is? You're going to protest the 250th anniversary of the nation because Donald Trump is the president. Where's the logic there? You're owning Trump? You're going to own the Republicans? No, you're just going to look like a total clown. You look like a complete moron. People all across the political spectrum celebrate and appreciate the United States of America. A lot of Democrats, too. They love the United States. They love America. They love where they were born, the opportunities that it has afforded them and their families. This is yet again another 80-20, 90-10, 95-5, whatever percentages you want to put on it. This is another one of these issues where Democrats have clearly shown that they are on the wrong side of another issue. Now, this one won't last as long, as once we get through July the 4th, these events will round down pretty quickly. And of course, we'll get on with our lives and enjoy the rest of the summer. But in the lead up to this, over the next month or so, it is going to be interesting to see how much hyper-partisanship the Democrats try and bring into this and what the general American public is as this stuff continues to move. That's going to do it. Enjoy the rest of your Tuesday evening. We're back tomorrow, 9 to 10, right here on Charlotte's FM News Talk, 107.9.

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5: Night in six states. I'm Lee Silicera, Fox News. Polls remain open for about another hour in California. In Los Angeles, a Republican is hoping to become the next mayor.
6: Spencer Pratt has caught fire here, if you'll excuse the expression, because he has focused on issues such as those devastating wildfires that tore apart the Pacific Palisades and Altadena back in January 2025. He's also focused on the homelessness crisis here in L.A. and has promised he will fix that. His critics would say he's been long on promises and very light on the detail of how he would fix those problems he talks about. But he says, and a lot of people agree with him, that Mayor Karen Bass has done very little to fix LA's problems.
5: Fox's Jonathan Hunt in Los Angeles. Californians also casting votes for governor. In Iowa, Congresswoman Ashley Hinson, who was endorsed by President Trump, has won the state's Republican primary for U.S. Senate. That's for the seat that's currently held by Senator Joni Ernst, who is retiring. The Supreme Court allowing Alabama to use a congressional map favoring Republicans in this year's elections, blocking a lower court ruling that the redistricting plan intentionally discriminates against black people. A prediction market has reported former Congressman George Santos to federal prosecutors after he boasted that he would be going to the State of the Union address, then bet against his own attendance. That's according to the Associated Press. The U.S. military says it stopped several attacks by Iran against targets across the Middle East. This coming hours after Secretary of State Marco Rubio told a Senate panel he believes Iran is willing to negotiate with the U.S. on its nuclear program.
7: Any sanctions relief is condition-based, which means it has to be in return for the reason why those sanctions were put in place in the first place, which is their nuclear program.
5: America is listening to Fox News.
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5: Officials in northwestern Arizona say a person has died from hantavirus.
10: Health officials in Mojave County say they do not know how a resident in the Kingman area caught the virus, and they are not ruling out local transmission. The Mojave County resident ill with hantavirus pulmonary died from the illness. The case is related to the Sinombre strain of the virus, which is not known to spread from person to person, say officials, who add it is carried primarily by deer mice. They also say it's not related to the deadly Andes virus outbreak last month in South America on that cruise ship that received national media attention. CJ Papa, Fox News.
5: The judge says a House panel can step in after former President Biden filed a lawsuit against the Justice Department over access to audio files related to his handling of classified documents.
8: Former President Biden is hoping to block the DOJ from getting about 70 hours of conversations with an author who collaborated with Biden on a memoir. The Heritage Foundation filed a Freedom of Information Act request, believing the audio contained evidence of Biden's alleged mishandling of classified materials. Biden has said he never shared anything confidential with the author. In the meantime, a federal judge is letting the House Judiciary Committee intervene, saying the committee has legal standing. Former President Biden argues the committee has no legislative purpose for being involved.
5: Fox's Grinnell Scott. The judge expects more legal briefs next week. President Trump has signed a new executive order establishing a framework for the federal government to vet the national security risks from the most advanced AI systems for up to a month before their public release. The order says the government will be able to work with trusted partners to promote secure innovation and strengthen the cybersecurity of critical infrastructure. He signed a separate AI executive order last month. I'm Lee Silicera. This is Fox News.
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13: So they're still out there agitating in New Jersey there, Delaney Hall, except, of course, when they're told, hey, everybody, we're going to take the day off because we're going to regroup and reset and come up with some new rules and some new procedures. And everyone's like, you got it. Because you always say okay to the person who's writing the check. We didn't actually think that this was grassroots, did we? This was spontaneous. This was people coming together because, oh, they're just so angry with ICE for doing the job that Congress has mandated for them. Paid agitators. We're not surprised.

I can't stand that. I can't stand that at all. They got it. Of course you're open to work. You just don't even know you're being offered the opportunity yet. That's all. The opportunity came for these agitators. Hey, I don't want a real job, and I do like burning things to the ground. You mean I can get paid and burn things to the ground all at the same time? Sign me up. You got to understand that anybody who would do these kinds of things is someone who doesn't believe in America's growth, America's might, America's strength, America's power, America's promise. They believe in tearing the mother down. They don't care about your politics. They only care that you brought matches so they can burn it to the ground. But it was this story about how you take a look at Delancey Hall. This has been the place in New Jersey, an ICE facility. And, the Democrats are so mad and they won't let us in. And these conditions are deplorable and unacceptable. It's pathetic. And we need to shut down ICE. And, they are true believers in shutting down ICE. It turns out that you had 61 arrests there at Delancey Hall so far, 61. Only two people are from New Jersey. Two people from Newark. California, Colorado, Georgia, Florida, Kentucky, Minnesota, New Mexico, and Washington State. And seen. Is anyone really actually surprised? The answer is, if we are honest, no. The honest folk are not surprised. Now, the honest folk are you and me. So how does this work? How is this successful? Well, first, you create a problem. You create a problem. ICE is out of control. Sometimes you get lucky and two people get killed, which is exactly how the left feels. I want to say that again. If I am asked, what does the left think of Renee Good and Alex Pretty being killed? They're like, ha ha, good for us. That's how absolutely debased I believe they are. And they have proven this in their own actions, in my view. I believe I could prove this anywhere. And if you say to me, Tony, what proof do you have? Well, how about the cheering of the assassination of Charlie Kirk? How about the cheering of the assassination attempts, plural, on President Trump and wanting one of them to come true? You can

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3: Unease about our so-called democracy? It seems to me you should lay down because you sound ridiculous. If you ever wanted to know what a beta male sounds like,
4: in 1 month, America will mark the 250th anniversary of its founding. Like previous anniversaries, there is a deep unease about this. I feel a deep unease about these celebrations to which I am invited to mark the 250th anniversary of our so-called democracy.
3: Unease. He's feeling uneasy. Well, maybe you should just, you know, sit down, you know, like you do when you pee. This is the kind of stuff that builds into a consciousness of a political party and has become the stuff of the Democratic Party and has become the stuff of, just like we've heard for 5 years, Trump is a threat to democracy, Trump is a threat to this, Trump is a threat to that, we have to do something about Trump, Trump's taking away your rights, Trump's going to hurt your daughters, Trump's going to hurt your wife, Trump's going to hurt, although they don't actually know what a woman is, so Trump's going to hurt that person in a dress who sleeps next to you, all these kinds of things. And they encourage people to engage in harm. And then you have people who are already predisposed to that. So it's a no-brainer. It is easy to find these people. So you get them out there and you organize them. Remember, these people are professional organizers. And you start moving them around. You start positioning them. And you start engaging in the biggest levels of emotional pablum you can. You talk about how they're separating families. You talk about how rights are being taken away, but you never question whether or not they actually crossed the border illegally. We talked about, it was Hakeem Jeffries, who just the other day said, "Do you know how absolutely terrible and awful this is? Why you have people in jail who haven't even committed a violent crime?" You know, there are lots of people in jail who haven't committed a violent crime, but he's fine with that. He just wants to focus on the people in this ICE facility in New Jersey.
5: Target law-abiding immigrant families. Not a single person who we spoke with at the Laney Hall yesterday was a violent felon, someone who had been convicted of a crime or presented a danger, as far as we can tell, to the community. In fact, we spent a good amount of time with an 18-year...
3: Sorry about that. My computer just exploded. What does it matter if they were convicted of a crime? Of a violent crime. That part doesn't matter. Doesn't matter in the slightest. What matters is that they were here illegally. That's the part that matters. That is the only part that matters. And what was this you were saying about an 18-year-old?
5: I'm with an 18-year-old girl who was a month away from finishing her high school graduation and has been detained now in Delaney Hall 4 months, who also appears to be here on a U visa, which is available for juveniles.
3: Was she illegally, yes or no? And since you're the member of Congress,

0: Congress, you can change the rules. Since you're the member of Congress, you can change the laws. But notice the emotional pull, the emotional tug. That's what it's all about. And then, of course, utilizing that, they then engage in these operations where they set these people up to be agitators. And certainly because they have the paid agitators, others come out. Right? Not really. The whole thing isn't grassroots. It's all AstroTurf because it's paid. And then you have these moments, these violent moments. And who does it affect? Who buys into this? Well, liberal white women who already hate their husbands and have already taught their daughters, oh, don't you trust men? Men are toxic. Best of luck trying to make her happy, guys. It's never going to happen. Move on. And most of those guys who are the husbands have already moved on to their secretaries. Oh, you're right. That has never happened before. I'm sorry. Maybe the honesty is sometimes a bit too much for people. There are other radio programs. You could try them. But we are not about to change the honest conversation about the situation. And then you get liberal white women screaming, yelling, oh, this is so terrible. Oh, this is so horrible. Oh, this is so wrong. Never once questioning whether someone's in the country legally, not even admitting that there are people in the country illegally who are violent. You'll notice that Hakeem Jeffries referred to immigrants. They're not. They're illegal immigrants. But he makes no differentiation because he's a liar, because he's a fraudster. That's what he's doing. And these liberal white women buy it up. They don't pay attention to that illegal part whatsoever. And then, of course, they infect everybody who's on Facebook or the app next door. Oh, dear Lord, the app next door. Have you seen next door? Just all you need is an hour. And then you're going to need a shower. How do these people have so much free time? And that is then what pushes members of Congress like Dan Goldman, who is running there for election, to say, oh, yeah, oh, I absolutely believe we should absolutely defund ICE and get rid of ICE.
1: I do think ICE should be abolished. What ICE has been doing over the last year, and I just had a press conference this morning with some of the advocates and activists and faith-based leaders who have been helping us with this triage center, is absolutely unconscionable. It is un-American. It is unacceptable. And ICE needs to be abolished because it cannot continue to violate the law this way.
0: You're a member of Congress. Write different laws, you freak. And if you want to talk about things that are horrible and terrible and awful, let's start with the death of Laken Riley. Or you can put in one of numbers of women and men who have been killed at the hands of illegal immigrants, because Dan Goldman doesn't care if they die. Because the liberal white women have screamed, this is what we want, and politicians being nothing more than thermometers to whether the heat has been raised or lowered, they are going to say absolutely right away. And here we are. So that's how it plays down the line, right? That's the direct line from the paid agitator to the end result. No discussion of the actual situation. No discussion of what it is legislators can do today. Emotion, pablum, rage. And for the people who like rage, that sends them in a different direction. Tearing it all down, which is, of course, their goal. And that's how these two groups, the progressives and the violence, work together, which, of course, can be said differently. They're all the same. It's just the tactic is different. But since they work together, now you know how it works. I believe it is Gad Saad who refers to this amongst the liberal white women. And it's not to say that there aren't liberal black women or black men or white men who aren't the same way, right? And remember, when you see some of these liberal white men, the expression you're looking for is, oh, how sad. They all give absolute license to the violence. They give license to the political violence. They give license to the attack on ICE. Well, they have to do something. What's happening is unconscionable. What's happening is illegal, and it's immoral. And it's what Gad Saad refers to. I believe I have this right. And Landon, reach out to him. Let's get him on the show. Suicidal empathy. They are fine with destroying themselves and destroying their lives and destroying the lives of their kids and yours as well. These are the people who would be taken to the gas chambers and be like, well, it was a lovely train ride. You know I'm right. You could argue that the liberal white woman is the most dangerous human being on planet Earth because they'll excuse the communist and the Islamist and somehow decide they deserve it. Oh, and their kids deserve it, too. It's a very well-coordinated fight. And yet it is ours. And one we have to win. And when we elected President Trump, we said, good. Illegal immigrants, illegal aliens, they need to go. Legal immigrants, welcome. Thrilled that you are here. Let's go have a good time. This is Tony Katz.
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The World Cup is coming and the FIFA scams are already on high alert in Toronto. That's Canada, for those of you playing the home game. They have seized $2.5 million in fake soccer gear. Tony Katz. Did I say hello, Tony Katz, today? Well, my name's Tony Katz, and show is Tony Katz today. And later, there will be snacks. Counterfeit merchandise, 16,000 fraudulent jerseys and flags bearing fake FIFA, Nike, Adidas, and Puma branding, as well as two counterfeit World Cup trophies. That's a lot. First of all, it's a lot of money, but it's a lot of work. It's a tremendous amount of work that you would have to put into doing that. But I gotta assume this is happening all over the place. And then the one thing you should be on the lookout for is these games are played all over North America. The sex trafficking at events like this, high-profile sporting events, it's creepy. It's freaky. It is awful and horrifying. And if you see anything that looks odd to you, I don't believe in narking on people, but you know when you see it, right? It's something in your gut. You're like, nope. Make the call. Seriously, it's horrifying what happens. We're also paying attention to what's going on with Ebola. This is happening in Congo, and this is happening in Uganda, and the risk in the United States is very, very low. But you've got a lot of people talking about this and being irrational about what's happening regarding Ebola, and what they are pushing and what they are saying is that, well, we would have had more money for this, but Doge defunded this and defunded that. Now look what happened. As if the United States is responsible for Ebola. We are not. Getting rid of USAID, engaging Doge was absolutely the right thing to do. I want to bring it back. I want more. Much, much, much more. Because we have only scratched the surface of the fraud. Just take a look at Minnesota and California and the rest. Every day there's a new story coming out about the fraud. But this Ebola outbreak, this isn't the first time this has happened. And I take a look at this and I'm asking myself, exactly what are they saying here and how desperate are they to scare everybody again? And you say to me, my gosh, Tony, that's conspiratorial. And I'll say to you, I would have said so right before COVID. And then I saw how they acted during COVID. And I said, oh, no. So now when I see it, that's the first thing I go to. It's not conspiratorial.

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5: Fox News, I'm Ted Linder. The Supreme Court's going to allow Alabama to use a congressional map favoring Republicans in this year's elections. The decision blocks a lower court ruling that said the redistricting plan intentionally discriminates against black people. The justices granted the state's emergency appeal to use a map it adopted 3 years ago that has a majority black population in just one of its seven congressional districts. The White House Correspondents Association has rescheduled its annual dinner for July 24th. This after April's shooting targeting President Trump. Fox's Jackie Heinrich reports it'll be held at the Waldorf Astoria in Washington.
6: It'll be considerably smaller than our regular venue. It was just the simplest choice to throw something together in 5 weeks' time that usually takes us a year.
5: The suspected shooter has been charged with trying to assassinate the president. 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

0: Bring on the primaries. Oh, they're happening tonight, people. California and Iowa, Montana, New Jersey, New Mexico, South Dakota. South Dakota is a barn burner, by the way. I don't know anything about the South Dakota primary. I apologize. Tony Katz. Tony Katz today. Good to be here. Good to be with you. We're a live streaming. Check that out for yourself. Just head over to YouTube, look for Tony Katz and subscribe. Twitter X, Tony Katz. Facebook, Tony Katz Radio. It really is all eyes on the California primary. And it is the look at the governor's race to replace Gavin Newsom. And you have Javier Becerra, you have Tom Steyer, you have Steve Hilton. Chad Bianco is the other Republican. He's lower down on the totem pole. And then you have Katie Porter, who nobody wants to be around. The only person who thinks Katie Porter should be public official anywhere is Katie Porter. She's just a nasty person. She is. It's not my fault for noticing that she's just a nasty person. She is what she is, what she is. In this race, in the governor's race, I would love to see Steve Hilton make the top two. California does what's known as a jungle primary. So what a jungle primary is that everybody is running in one primary. Republicans, Democrats, independents, whatever it is. The top two vote getters, they move on to the general. This was set up to keep Republicans out. Don't have a Republican primary and a Democrat primary. No. We have one primary, and then we make sure we run more than one Democrat, and then boom. Oh, sorry. Either way, you get a Democrat, and they don't care about that, and then that's all there is. They did this purposely. Then they saw how well Steve Hilton and Chad Bianco were doing, and they've already said, we have to change the system. The system doesn't work. If two Democrats make it, you won't see any changes. If it's Tom Steyer and Javier Becerra, you won't see any changes whatsoever. Tom Steyer is the billionaire who thinks that children should be mutilated, right? Tom Steyer is the one saying, you know, oh, these trans athletes, we need to protect them at all costs. And we have to tell young girls and young women out there to make room for men.
1: Trans people, I'm totally in favor of trans athletes in high school. I think when you understand the vulnerability, the stress, the danger of being a trans kid, and you understand that almost half of them try to commit suicide.
2: Yeah.
1: And then you think we're going to punish those kids. We're going to cut them off from team sports. We're going to cut them off from participating in the community. We're going to cut them off from fun.
0: Talk about not caring about young men and women. Talk about not caring about women at all. And we should be clear that the suicidal tendency does not come from not being on the sports team. It comes from being unhappy. As somebody who lived that life, being depressed, being suicidal in my 20s, if you didn't know that about me. That happened. This was not about outside influences. This was about me. And that's where it comes from. And until you treat that and deal with that and work on that, nothing else is going to matter because all you're changing is the wrapping. You're not changing the core issue. You're not even addressing it. As a matter of fact, you're purposely avoiding it by buying into their mental illness. It's obscene and it's disgusting, and Tom Steyer is disgusting. He's disgusting. You believe in the mutilation of children, man, there is an eighth ring for you. And this guy could very well be the next governor of California. Javier Becerra is another one. Now, Becerra, he, I think, has a better shot. And when I talk about that, I'm talking about winning the whole thing. Let me give you an example of Javier Becerra, if I can. First, you have a guy here who believes in healthcare for illegal immigrants. And then you have a guy when he was the Secretary of Health and Human Services and they lost children, he couldn't handle the question.
2: HHS Secretary, a New York Times investigation found the health department couldn't find some 85,000 children it had released.
3: That's not accurate. What you just read is not accurate. First, that's what I'll say, because it was never the case that we could not find kids. You're essentially, I don't know if you got those talking points from Donald Trump.
2: It's from a New York Times article.
3: That's not what the New York Times article said. The New York Times said that individuals, the children and their sponsors did not respond to calls. They didn't say we couldn't find kids.
2: Working overnight in slaughterhouses, replacing roofs, operating machineries and factories, children as young as 14 years old.
3: That part occurred after these children had left the care of the Department of Health and Human Services.
2: Do you let these children go into those individual sponsors in their responsibility?
3: Some of these kids, probably because they needed to earn some money, started working in places that were very exploitive.
0: Right. Nothing's your fault. That was an incredible display of not taking any responsibility. And these two guys could be the top two candidates. In California, I would argue that Becerra has the better chance against Steve Hilton than Tom Steyer. I think that Steve Hilton gives Tom Steyer the real run for the money. If indeed Steve Hilton, the former Fox host, can get himself into the top two. That is not a done deal. I know people will point to this specific poll or that specific poll. I understand that. That is not the way to do it. The way to do it is to recognize things in a very, very honest way. When we take a look, like here, like I'll give you this. This is one poll shows that it's a tie right now between Hilton and Steyer. Another poll shows Becerra at 28, Hilton at 21, Steyer at 22. Then you have another poll that shows Steyer and Hilton tied at 25 and Becerra at 19. But when you take a look at the overall, Becerra has the lead at 0.7. I don't know which one of these polls is going to play out proper. By the way, Katie Porter, single digits in all of them. I believe that part is accurate. I don't know if this is going to play out that Hilton gets the second place finish. These polls on the average show Becerra at 23.6, Hilton at 22.9, Steyer at 20.9. Steyer has had a good run as of late. I think that Steyer is a better fight for Steve Hilton. That's the if I have to choose, that's the fight I want. You can argue, well, Steyer has more money to put into this. First of all, Hilton's got some money. And secondly, Hilton has a better message than Steyer. Becerra can rest a little bit more on laurels and identity. He can rest a little bit more on his laurels because he's going to rest on identity. And you know it as well as I do. Steyer can't do that. Steyer can play the game of tax billionaires like me more and more and more and more. However, how does he answer for, hey, those fires in the Palisades? How does he answer for, hey, why are we giving money to this group, that group, and the other group, and we're not taking care, and we're not lowering taxes for us? Why is it always we have to pay more, and we have to pay more, and we have to pay? Hilton has more bulldog in him. Steyer has only one or two stories that he can tell, one or two things that he can push. That's it. And I just think that that works better. That's more advantageous for Hilton. Then there is the race for mayor in Los Angeles. And the Los Angeles mayor's race, well, you could tell me how this does well for Spencer Pratt, but I'm telling you it only does well in a primary. I do believe that if you take a look at the numbers, Spencer Pratt can get there. And even though I'm looking at, for example, this is a poll from Is this from ABC? UC Berkeley LA Times poll. Bass is at 26. The communist Ramon is at 25. And Spencer Pratt is at 22. And that's a 3% margin of error. So everything is possible there. It is possible for Spencer Pratt to make that runoff happen. And absolutely, I want to see it. There is not a single number that I can look at all that shows me that Spencer Pratt can win the mayor's race in the runoff. Now, I'm not angry. I want this. This is a Jesse Ventura moment. I want this. Talking about the numbers. I'm talking about the voters. The voter in Los Angeles, where I lived for 6 years, is so fakakta crazy that the city burned and they are going to vote for the woman who let the city burn. You cannot in any way explain that. You cannot make that make sense. There is no rational thing that can be said after it. She let it burn. She is incompetent, just like whoever was leading the fire department. Incompetent, just like Gavin Newsom. Incompetent, and they let it burn. And now they won't even let you rebuild. Can I just say that Adam Carolla, now that's somebody I want to do an interview with. That's somebody I want to do an hour sit down with. If he would give me an hour, I have no idea. He was first on this. When do we get to rebuild our city? They're never going to let you rebuild the Palisades. All those people who still have not been able to get a permit to rebuild, they're never going to let them rebuild the Palisades. They're going to tell those people, sorry, and also we're going to take your land now. We're going to rezone your land, and it has to be multifamily. We need density here. Oh, we need these income groups here. Nope. No more ritzy glitzy there, but... They're going to steal the land. And Carolla is well on target with that. So California has some big things going on. Certainly Iowa has some big things going on tonight. But it's California. These two things are going to be pretty massive. Have taken up most of the oxygen in the room. I have a real faith that Hilton is going to make a runoff. He can make a runoff. I don't necessarily trust the people counting the ballots, but we'll put that to the side. I believe Hilton can do that. I'm hoping Pratt can do that. And I think that his run has been exemplary and his ads have been really good. Like, right? They've been fantastic. You're going to see a lot of that in 2028, and some of them are going to suck. But man, I would love to see Pratt in general. I would him and Bass one-on-one, and I will make my bet right now. If indeed Spencer Pratt makes it to the general election against Karen Bass will never do a debate. It will not happen. It will not happen. If Hilton and Steyer make it, or Hilton and Becerra, Steyer will debate, Becerra will not. Placing my bets. Let's see if I'm right. Keep it here. I'm Tony Katz, and this is Tony Katz Today.
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13: 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He sounds like a third grader.

Google wants $80 billion. So if I were you, I'd write them a check. It's for their investments into AI. Tony Katz, Tony Katz today. What a pleasure it is to be with you. Glad that you are here. Now, Google wants $80 billion for an AI build-out, and Berkshire Hathaway, that's Warren Buffett, is already in for $10 billion. That is a really, really, really nice first investor. My oldest is very much not into AI. And finds the people who are saying, like, hey, AI is here, just deal with it. He's like, oh, well, I can't say on radio what he says. And I'm like, who taught you that language? And he goes, Mom. I'm like, yeah, she did. She totally did. I may have to have some words with him. But there's this whole generational thing about where the younger generation, the Gen Z, is with the AI, and they're not fans. And they're not fans because they see it taking their gigs and taking opportunities. And I think there's a little bit of it of they don't like the idea of, why can't they use their own brains? Why is everyone using the AI? They want to engage on their own merits. Well, the AI is here, and it's here to stay, and you do have to get used to it. I think the question is how. But when Google is putting $80 billion into something and Berkshire Hathaway is putting $10 billion into that $80 billion, what are we denying? It is indeed here. Now the question is, what do we think it means? And where are we in the levels of pushback? So, for example, if a company is utilizing AI and they get rid of this amount of a workforce, is there a backlash that can take place where people get upset with the company, talk bad about the company, call out the company, don't utilize the company, where the company says, you know what, we'd rather hire. We won't use the AI. Or does it increase the stock price so much that the stockholder says, don't you dare hire another person, more AI? It is here. We do have to get used to it. It's just a question of how. Keep it here. This is Tony Katz today.

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9: Now closed in all primary states. I'm Lisa Lucera, Fox News. In California, voters have cast their ballots in races for governor.
10: Longtime Democratic politician Javier Becerra leapfrogged his opponents in recent weeks following the collapse of former Congressman Eric Swalwell's campaign. Becerra is fighting off allegations of ties to big oil and corporations, as well as a strong challenge from another Democrat, free-spending billionaire Tom Steyer. They're both hoping they'll advance to the November runoff by beating Republican and Trump-backed former Fox News host Steve Hilton, who says it's time for the blue state to go red.
9: Fox's Jonathan Hunt in Los Angeles. In Los Angeles, Democratic incumbent Mayor Karen Bass is hoping to keep her job. She's battling former reality star Spencer Pratt and progressive Nithya Raman. Congresswoman Ashley Hinson has won the Republican nomination for Senate in Iowa, slamming her opponent, Democratic State Rep. Josh Turek.
11: He would mean more taxes, fewer jobs, higher prices, less certainty.
9: The Senate seat is currently held by Republican Joni Ernst, who's retiring. A former congressman is facing some new trouble.
12: The prediction market Kalshi has referred former New York Congressman George Santos to federal prosecutors with the Department of Justice after suspicious activity concerning his potential attendance at President Trump's State of the Union speech last February. Santos had repeatedly stated his intention to attend, and Kalshi placed the odds of him doing so at 75%. Santos then bet against his own attendance, claiming shortly into the speech he experienced air travel problems.
9: Fox's Kevin Ureski. Santos was expelled from Congress, then pled guilty to charges of fraud and identity theft. His 7-year prison sentence was commuted by President Trump after he served just 84 days. 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
7: Number one, protecting your capital, protecting your assets, your life savings that you've worked really hard for. 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And here's the thing, guys. We want to make sure you have an income that is not dependent upon who's president. And all of this noise about what the Fed is doing, what's inflation doing, let's really peel the onion back and look at what are the things that we can be doing to take the worry and the stress out of your retirement.
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9: An accused cop killer is back in court in Chicago.
13: 7-time convicted felon Alfonso Talley appearing in court here in Cook County, where a judge granted the latest request from prosecutors to deny Talley pretrial release as he awaits trial for a previous armed robbery and carjacking case in which last year prosecutors fiercely objected that Talley be released, though the same judge pointed to a law signed by Democrat Governor J.B. Pritzker that ended cash bail in the state. Prosecutors say in April Talley shot two police officers, killing one of them, 38-year-old John Bartholomew. Talley's also due in court on that murder case this week. In Chicago, Jeff Manasso, Fox News.
9: President Trump has named Bill Pulte, the head of the Federal Housing Finance Agency, to be acting director of national intelligence, replacing Tulsi Gabbard, who resigned last month after revealing her husband has cancer. Lawmakers, including some Republicans like Senator John Cornyn of Texas, are questioning Pulte's qualifications, including his lack of national security experience. President Trump says Pulte will remain director of the Housing Finance Agency while holding down the acting DNI job, a permanent replacement for Gabbard requires Senate approval. There were more job openings than expected in late April.
14: The job openings and labor turnover report found 7.61 million job openings on the last business day of April. It's a sign of resilience in the job market, though the Labor Department says hires and total separations both decreased. Job openings increased in professional and business services, but decreased in finance and insurance. The number and rate of layoffs and discharges was little changed. Also, the number of job openings for March was revised up by 21,000 to 6.9 million. The monthly employment report for May is released on Friday.
9: Fox's Jenny Casola. I'm Lee Silasera. This is Fox News.
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17: White House briefing is coming up, and it's going to be Dr. Oz filling in for Caroline Leavitt, as Caroline Leavitt is still on maternity leave. And I know what you're saying. How lazy. Wait, hold on. No one's saying that. That would be unbelievably rude. And how dare I? Accurate. Accurate indeed. Tony Katz. Tony Katz today. Good to be here. Good to be with you. 833-GOT-TONY. 833-468-8669. 833-GOT-TONY. That's how you get to be a part of the program. Just waiting on Dr. Oz, and we will get to it. So let us take a look at what's going on in this Maine Senate race with a guy by the name of Graham Plattner. The left can make the attempt to distance themselves all they choose. They are so all in. They are so completely and totally all 100% in. Sure, you can find voters who are disappointed. You can find a voter who's disappointed in the kind of person, Graham Plattner, who's got the Nazi tattoo and who likes to spend time alone enjoying himself in a porta potty and hopes soldiers get killed. And no, never mind everything involving his wife or other women. You can be disappointed, right? Like this woman.
11: Graham Plattner has been honestly very disappointing. Every time I've gotten behind him, I used to have his sign in my front yard. And every time I get behind him, he disappoints Democrats again and again. But I'm at the point where there's no one else left to vote for. So really, I'm going to be voting for Graham Plattner.
17: Huh. He's disgusting. He's disappointing. He disappoints you every time. I'm still going to vote for him. That's the Sonny Hostin school. Because Sonny Hostin, he's a liar, and he's a this, and he's a that, and he's terrible, and I'm still going to support him. Then, of course, you have those people who are like, I don't care what he's done because he's a commie pinko loser. I'm absolutely going to vote for him.
11: That's not going to change my vote, actually. I feel like it's his personal life, and it doesn't impact the change he's looking to make in Portland and beyond.
17: So, okay, we have now made a determination, and this is good to know, that we don't take a look at anybody's sex life. We don't engage in what people may have done and extracurriculars or anything else like that. None of that matters. We don't do any of that whatsoever. What about the Nazi stuff? Does that upset you, Lady of Maine voter? That no? Okay. All right. All I know is Graham Plattner came out yesterday and he said, can you believe that Susan Collins reported her financials and a third of her money came from AIPAC, the American Israel Public Affairs Committee? I'm not surprised that the Nazi tattoo guy was upset with the Jews. See, in order for Jews to be evil, you have to have a lot of O's in there. Tony, Jews isn't spelled with O's. Please, forget it. We're rolling. And so you got to have a lot of O's. If you don't have a lot of O's, then you can't make the Jews sound so bad, right? Jews, as opposed to Jews. See? See? That's how it works. That's how they do it. So you got to add a lot of O's when you've decided that they're the villain of the day. They're still willing to vote for Plattner. Plattner is still going out there and saying,

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3: This is Max earlier. And I was on with Kerry Pickett, who's fantastic. Kerry's always been very, very good to me. I've had a cigar with Kerry, or at least she's been there when I've had cigars. She's smart. She actually does real reporting. She actually goes to ask the question, all of it. And she was asked about Graham Plattner, this guy from Maine, and he's coming to D.C. today, and he's got a lot of meetings with senators. What does that mean? And it means one of two things. He's shoring up financial support for the rest of this and for the run. Or they're already working out the strategy to get him to drop after winning the primary so they can put a candidate in there who doesn't have so much baggage. That this is all a way of working out the exit and the soft landing for Graham Plattner. And there's going to be a dinner, and Lord only knows where that's going to be and the cost that's going to have, etc. I don't actually think Democrats are trying to move him out. I think the Democrats are absolutely fine with him. I don't think that they have any issue at all with him. I think they are him. I think they support him, because as long as you support the progressivism, nothing else matters. They don't actually care. It's all made up. It's not real. As long as we get the progressive vote, who cares about the rest? I think they see themselves in Graham Plattner and they want this. They want it. Because nothing they've done has shown me that they don't. Meanwhile, the press briefing is going to start in a few minutes. I will bring it to you. Keep it here. I'm Tony Katz, and this is Tony Katz Today.
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0: I've got a couple announcements, then love to take some questions for you. When the president came in for this term, he commented on how challenging it had been to deal with the affordability crisis in pharmaceutical medications, often commenting on the fact that he'd been able to reduce the price by 1/8 of 1% at one point in the first administration, and he thought that was a massive achievement because it's usually just skyrocketing. And it's an important issue for a lot of folks in America because almost 1 in 3 Americans, when they go to a pharmacy to pick up a medication that their doctors prescribe for them, leaves empty-handed because they can't afford the medication, especially for branded products. And part of the reason for this, it's unknown to a lot of Americans, but it's well recognized by the president and this administration, is that our drug prices are about 3 times higher on average than the same drugs made in the same facilities in the same American factories oftentimes than they are charging patients overseas in Europe, Asia, and other parts of the world. It's global freeloading. It's wrong. The president demanded that we change it, and as most of you know, we spent much of last year negotiating with the 17 largest pharmaceutical companies that drive over 80% of the entire business in branded pharmaceuticals, and every single one of them agreed to a most favored nation drug pricing strategy, which simply stated means that these medications, especially going into the future, will be priced at the same amount as the rest of the world. It doesn't.
1: Now, that's Dr. Mehmet Oz, Center for Medicare and Medicaid, and he is doing the White House press briefing. Tony Katz. Tony Katz today. A pleasure, guys. Going in for Caroline Leavitt, the press secretary, who's on maternity leave. So it's been the vice president. It's been the secretary of state. It has been, who else did this? Scott Bessent, the treasury secretary, and now Mehmet Oz. So there's that. There's that happening right there. Not bad. Not bad at all. Those are some good fill-ins. And he's right now talking about what you would expect him to talk about, leading with drug costs, and they're going to get into Trump RX, I assume, and what's been happening in this space.
0: I mean, price fixing. We're not telling pharmaceutical companies what to charge. We're saying to them, whatever you charge us, you got to charge the other folks, which means we might be able to help you overseas to get better pricing so that you can make up some of the losses that you'll experience here. The Council of Economic Advisors estimated that the benefit of the president's negotiated program is about $600 billion over the next 10 years. $600 billion of savings. The question then becomes, how do you actually get that savings to the American people? And we work together with some wonderful folks, George Ebbia and Corstein, who have been building the TrumpRx.gov site. And I've got an announcement that today we are adding 160 more drugs to this site. Now, the site already has 700 or so, or 600 or so drugs, so it's going to take it over 750 total. But that is an important number for other reasons. It means that 4 out of 5 medications that are picked up by Americans going into that same drugstore that I mentioned earlier now have the opportunity to double check that the price they're getting in that drugstore, wherever they're buying it from, is the best price out there. So it's a transparency site. It gives everybody the ability to make important decisions about medications they're purchasing with full knowledge of what the cost of those medications are. And that's important because transparency drives cost-effective changes in how we procure and consume products. You would never buy a car without knowing the cost of the car. Some of these medications cost what a car costs. And so these are important assets for the American people to have. I'll put some numbers on this. In the 2 weeks since we did the last event with the president on this topic, we're now up to about 12 million unique visitors to the site. Estimated savings are about $500 million. And again, climbing rapidly as more Americans learn about the program. And it is our great hope and belief that the average American, before they make a purchasing decision for a pharmaceutical product, will start using TrumpRx.gov as a standard, as a baseline, to take advantage of something that's been given to you. Again, there's no money made from this site. The government does not charge money to people using this site. It's an opportunity for you to be empowered. That stated, I want to add to that one additional insight that some of you would like to hear, which is that starting on July 1st, the patients on beneficiaries on Medicare who are eligible for GLP products, the weight loss products that the president speaks of frequently, will be allowed to obtain those products for $50 a month.
1: Now, I think that is going to drive people batty. I think it's going to drive them nuts. If I'm not on Medicare, I pay $400 something. If I'm on Medicare, it's $50. I don't know what to say to that. Walk me through how I'm supposed to say to somebody else out there, well, serves you right for not being on Medicare. Because that's kind of what's being said, and I don't approve so much of that. And I got to wonder if it bothers people. $50.
0: Now, the list price, as you know, for these drugs is well over $1,000 a month. We've been working hard to push down on these prices to make sure that these medications, which can be life-changing and even life-savings because of their impact on weight loss and downstream complications like diabetes and hypertension and all the things that they cause, like kidney failure and heart disease and strokes and dementia, even cancers, all those risk factors are going to be mitigated, we believe, if these medications are used correctly. And so when doctors prescribe them, Medicare beneficiaries will be able to obtain them for $50 a month. And
1: so is Dr. Oz saying, hey guys, listen to me carefully, these people on Medicare are costing us way too much money, but if we got them to lose weight, it would cost us much less money, so we're better off giving this discount so they'll lose weight, so they're not taking dollars over there, and then everything's better off and you're going to be better off. But now you got to tell me where I'm better off. Now you got to tell me where, you got to show people this. I mean, by the way, this has been a discussion for a long time that if you can create better health outcomes for people on Medicare and Medicaid, you would lower costs all the way around. I never said it didn't make sense.
0: We are hopeful that over the next few years, we will show an actual savings to the American taxpayer if these medications are used correctly and appropriately and consistently, so folks get the weight loss they desire with the downstream benefits that I mentioned earlier. I also want to touch briefly on the crushing of fraud, waste, and abuse made possible by the Vice President's Anti-Fraud Task Force. The White House Task Force has been aggressively going after an all-of-government approach. I'll speak personally as the person in charge with the Medicare and Medicaid services. When we identify by looking at the data, that which we have plenty of, that there's an aberrancy in how these bills are coming into us, so there might be fraud there, it's incredibly empowering for us to quickly call the Office of Inspector General or the FBI, the Department of Justice, and to have Todd Blanche call back and say, here's what we're going to do about what you just observed, or call Scott Bessent at Treasury and say, we need forensic accounting. Something is going on here. Where are they hiding the money? And I want to emphasize that this is sophisticated work because our opponents are extraordinarily sophisticated in their attacks on our system. They just need to have a Medicare beneficiary number or some of their ID, which is basically a credit card, and they can begin charging against the federal tax dollars that go into Medicare and Medicaid. That's one of the reasons we're seeing such high amounts of fraud in different parts of the country, and we believe there are organized criminal groups behind some of these endeavors.
1: So do we, sir. We also believe that they're organized criminal operations, but none of them have a name that ends in a vowel. These are different criminal organizations. It's a whole new world. But one of the things that we can agree on, if indeed we're talking to honest, rational people, is that, yes, there's a lot of criminal activity. And you better believe we want these people to go to jail. We want them to hurt. They're costing us billions. And when we consider the amount of people who have not been able to get care because the money is going to fraudsters, when we consider the amount of people who weren't able to get care because the fraudsters were taking up the space, there's no conversation that doesn't lead to absolute rage. Full on rage. There's no conversation where we couldn't say the money could have been better utilized here, here, here, here, here. We all come from different places. We've got different politics, different everything. We can agree on one. Starting with everybody gets to keep their money. They pay less in taxes. Ice cream. Everybody gets a scoop of their favorite ice cream. Joe Biden would be so happy. We can agree on this. Go after the fraudsters. Throw people in jail. Throw more people in jail.
0: So I wanted to walk you through a couple of these examples because our goal is to stop the money from ever leaving the building. That is the best way to protect the American taxpayer. As you know, we were in Minnesota last week where the largest autism takedown occurred. A mother and a daughter, adult daughter, were accused of tens of millions of dollars.
1: $25 million.
0: Just to put this in perspective, the reason these are so important is with you defraud the system. You don't just take money out of the system. People steal your money. The money from our most vulnerable Americans are going to steal their health. They'll steal their life. And that's what we've been seeing in some of these takedowns. Unfortunately, when these events don't happen in a timely fashion, you lose the whole program. So in Minnesota, the state itself stopped non-emergency medical transportation, which is when you need someone to take you to the doctor's appointment. They cut the whole program. It's gone. It's finished. Because they could not deal with the fraud. It went from an estimated $1 million a year, how much did it cost to take a car to a doctor's office, to over $100 million a year.
1: That's the cost of fraud. Keep it here. It's Tony Katz today.

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10: This is a Fox News alert. I'm Sue Guzman. Polls are closed in California, where primary voters are choosing a mayor and who will move forward in the race for governor. In Iowa tonight, Republican Congresswoman Ashley Hinson has won her party's nomination for U.S. Senate.
11: Full speed, no hesitation, no holding back. But it has been such an honor to visit with supporters of all 99 counties in this state. I can tell you, guess what? I have been to all of them.
10: State lawmaker Josh Turek won on the Democratic side. The seat's being vacated by Republican Senator Joni Ernst. Florida inmate put to death 3 decades after killing a baby.
12: Andrew Richard Lucard was executed for the 1997 killing of his girlfriend's infant daughter, Gabrielle Henshaw. After murdering the 5-month-old, he threw the body into a pond.
10: Fox's Tom Graham. 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

0: Dr. Oz continues the White House press briefing. Tony Katz, Tony Katz today. Guys, a pleasure to be here, a pleasure to be with you. He takes the questions and he speaks to the people. You've got a packed house there in the briefing room. You've got Dr. Oz. Let's see what questions he was asking or getting asked, because he had already talked a lot about healthcare. Of course, he runs Centers for Medicare, Medicaid, and was discussing the fraud. And really, if you missed that last number, you know, the transportation usually cost them $1 million a year, and now it was costing $100 million a year because of all the fraudsters. And so that means that patients couldn't get to their doctors. That is the cost of fraud. Because the cost is not, oh my gosh, they couldn't get to their doctor, I guess they had to call an Uber. No. What if they just died? And I'm not trying to be shocking, but rather, if you're on these services and you couldn't afford to get to the doctor, what if you didn't have any family around? What if you were there by yourself? You didn't get to the doctor. You just hoped the system would work. And now I want that number. That number has to exist somewhere. We can extrapolate it out. How many people died? How many? That's the question. And that is such an infuriating thought that, again, it goes back to how can we not have total agreement on getting rid of all the fraud? We must end the fraud. And if we can't get agreement on ending the fraud, the people who don't agree, those are the people who are un-American. Those are the people who want the damage, who want to endanger all of us, and want that elderly person who can't get a doctor to die. That's them. Let's go back to Dr. Oz.
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2: Dr. Oz, thank you so much. Kara Castronova from Lindell TV. With two important questions that the American people voted for and care deeply about. Many Americans fear a future administration could reinstate COVID-era vaccine mandates through Medicare and Medicaid funding. Would you support and create reforms to prevent that from happening again? What can you do during your remaining time at CMS to ensure Americans are never forced to choose between their jobs and a forced vaccination?
1: Well, the president talked about this a bit on Friday with an executive order that desires to provide states with better science to be able to make educated decisions. It is an embarrassment that during COVID we allowed ideology and fear to dictate healthcare policy. Many clinicians at the time couldn't understand where these ideas were coming from. It certainly soured the American people on the trust that their government had historically had in recommending public policy efforts. The president argues, and he's right, and Secretary Kennedy strongly believes we need gold standard science. We need that science to be able to help families make better decisions for themselves and state governments, because these are state driven issues usually, especially mandates, to make those decisions more wisely. If we can do this in the right way, it would be very empowering, because who loves children the most? Their parents. No matter what we might say, they're the ones who need to have the information. They should have the ability to make the wisest choices for their kids, not based in fear, but based in science. Stephen.
2: One more nursing home stuff, Let me go one at a time.
1: If you ask multiple questions, I'm only going to answer one anyway, so we'll come back. Okay. I promise. I talk quickly. Go ahead.
3: Dr. Oz, thank you. And I actually...
0: Moving on to the next person.
1: I'll answer one. Pick one.
3: Well, the first is on most favored nations, the policy. I was hoping that you could explain why the administration thinks it's important to pass legislation codifying these deals. Is the fear that a future president might walk away? And what you make of the congressional pushback. And also on my tragedy derived from Kratom, President Trump has expressed interest. Can you describe the debate within the administration on that?
1: Let me answer the first one, because there's not a big debate on the second one. The reality around the most favored nation drug pricing is the president has dealt with the entire problem for this administration. But these contracts expire after this administration is done. So like so many things the president's trying to do, he's trying to set it up for the next administration so that they don't have to fight the same battle. Now, it's going to be difficult for pharmaceutical companies to pull back. But we still believe it makes sense for Congress to codify what we've been able to achieve because it's been so helpful. Think about the $600 billion of savings to the average American over the next 10 years. It's just a massive number that they voluntarily, sort of, gave back because the president went after them and said, you've got to deal with this problem. And by the way, when we knocked on the door of these pharmaceutical company leaders, you know what they said? We knew one day you'd come for us. You know, they weren't surprised. They knew that this couldn't continue. So the president wants Congress, which I know has a lot on his plate, but there are ongoing discussions around the great health care plan. Just last week, the Workforce Committee pushed something out that is going to be on PBM reform, you know, pharmacy benefits management companies, so the middlemen that often are involved between the insurance companies and the pharmaceutical companies. So there's other parts of the legislation moving forward. But just to remind you, the great health care plan is codifying most favored nation drug pricing so it lasts for decades into the future, as we believe it should. This is all forward-looking. It doesn't hurt these companies today. Just make sure America is protected in the future. We want plain English policy so you can actually understand the document that you're being given. We want transparency so you go to a hospital, to a doctor's office, that you actually know what you're getting. Guys, as a doctor, when I prescribe something for you, I often don't know what it's going to cost you to pick up what I just told you to get. These are things that are fixable, and the pharmacy benefits is another part of this.
0: Now, let's talk about the parts of this that are worthwhile. The idea of transparency, I don't think is one anybody actually has a question about. I've never heard an anti-market concept against this. People should understand, and they should be able to read it and understand. Oh, I'm in favor of all of that. But when, you know, a knock on the door, we knew one day you'd come for us. If we're going to be people who are celebrating the concept of government fixing prices, I'm not going to be with you. If we're going to be the people that say, let us change the regulatory environment that is causing this to happen, these higher prices, I'm all there. And the greatest example I think we can utilize is Coke. No, not Hunter Biden, the drink. Coca-Cola in the United States is made with high fructose horse crap, and Coca-Cola in Mexico is made with cane sugar. There are reasons for this, and the reasons for this are, now this is a Latin term, I don't mean to get too heady on people, but the reason for this in the Latin is stupid. It's a major mistake that we are making. It's absolutely not as healthy. And I'm not here to tell you that sugar-filled sodas are the thing that you should be drinking. But rather, if you're going to drink one, it would be better than all the high fructose, this, that, the other, and your mother's stuff. We make mistakes here all the time. And we made them under the guise of A, you could argue bad science, what we thought was healthy, and then B, dollars. I'm not opposed to profit. I am opposed to the idea of rigging a system so other people can profit. No. That dog won't hunt. So everything up until we told them the prices that they could charge, everything up until that moment, I'm good. And after that, it kind of falls by the wayside. We continue with Dr. Oz as he's doing the White House press briefing. Let's see if he's asked a question that isn't medical.
1: Let's go to, I'm going to back. Daily Wire, Mary.
4: Thank you, Dr. Oz, right over here. Thank you. My colleague Luke Rosiak just reported, and he's done a lot on this, his investigations into Medicaid fraud and home health have repeatedly brought him to foreign board health care operators. Is CMS tracking what percentage of home health recipients are refugees or foreign born, and why are foreigners using these programs at such higher rates than poor Americans?
1: Well, we are tracking illegal immigrants taking advantage of all health care plans. We've already recouped, or we've actually told California they owe us $2 billion. We've got half of it back already. I'm confident we'll get the rest because they have state-based programs that we don't have a lot of visibility into, but because of the Working Families Tax Cut legislation and other rulemaking, we are no longer allowing foreign folks who are here illegally to benefit from these programs. And just to put it in context, in California, if you're on Medi-Cal, the Medicaid program in California, until this administration, you got full dental and full vision benefits. Now, I'm for those benefits. I like them, but we don't give that to Medicare patients. And so we should at least be equitable, and all of us together should decide what we are going to do as a nation. So if we as a country decide we're going to go in one direction, you can't have states splintering off if they're going to spend the other people's money. The fraud, for example, that I'm talking about and the use of money for illegal immigrants, the people who pay that bill when it, for example, the largesse of California allows folks to get benefits that the rest of the country doesn't think is appropriate for illegal immigrants or home health care providers, that money's paid by folks who are taxpayers in New Mexico, which is a blue state, and Mississippi, a red state. So this is not partisan. Everybody is taxed extra and has to put more into the kitty because some states are doing things that we don't think as a country, well, we would like to have happen. That's why this administration has been so dogged in this issue and why the president has been so aggressive. Go ahead, Mary.
5: On Ebola, if Kenya does end up blocking...
0: We'll get to the Kenya conversation in a second, and that's, I'm assuming, going to be conversations about Ebola and other things. But as we're talking about, you know, the idea of trust and talking about how we remove the fraud, we got to talk about how we remove dangers. And fathers, grandfathers listening to me right now, I understand you in a lot of ways. There are websites right now where anyone, and I mean anyone, can look up your home address and they can find the names of your spouse and they can find the names of your children and they can map out where you live and what your daily routine looks like. 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

0: So Jill Biden is still out there hawking her book. And Democrats have got to be apoplectic about this. What are you doing? Why are you bringing this up? Why are you ruining us like this? Tony Katz. Tony Katz Today is the name of the program. Be sure to follow on the YouTubes. Just go to Tony Katz and subscribe. Why are you bringing up the fact that we covered for this man, that we lied about his mental acuity when we all knew he was broken? There's a great answer to that question. Because she is out there and now she's on the View, and she just says Jill Biden as ever.
1: He'd given so much of himself, and to see you even saying, like, I thought he was having a medical episode, I was concerned. Was there any part of you that went into protection mode of like, Joe, you keep doing this, is they're taking so much from you?
2: The doctors told me he was fine. I'm not a doctor. I mean, I am a doctor.
1: Yes, you are.
0: Oh my gosh. Can I ask just for clarity, do you believe everything the doctor tells you? Do you believe everything the doctor tells you, or do you get a second opinion? Do you watch your husband on stage, not know where he is, say to yourself, oh my gosh, he's having a stroke, and then have the doctor say, he's fine, and not get a second opinion? Does it even dawn on you? Wow. Why is she writing the book? For the same reason she lies about, oh, I thought he was having a stroke. But of course, what did she do after the debate? Went on stage with him and said, you did so good. Yes, you did, little boy. I'm going to put this debate on the fridge, and then we're going to have ourselves chocolate chip ice cream, and we're going to have a party with all your friends, and it's going to be great. But then you got to go to bed early because you got a big day tomorrow. And then after that, they took him to Waffle House because that is, of course, what you do with somebody who's having a stroke. She did it for the money. They're not rich people. They did it for the money. They couldn't leave. They needed the money. They needed the power. They needed the control. They needed the future. And you'll note that when it comes to the Biden Library, nobody's donating, nobody's giving, nobody wants to be a part of this garbage. Nobody wants to be a part of Biden, mainly because he wasn't running the country. And why is she out there with this book reminding everybody how much Democrats lied to the American people? She needs the money. She has no income and no capabilities. Her husband never had an income and has no capabilities. They've got a ne'er-do-well son who has to help his habit. She's willing to burn the Democratic Party down exactly as they threw her husband under the bus. She is desperate to do it, and she did it all for the money. That's what's happening here. And I got to tell you, there's not enough popcorn and bourbon that I can consume that would show my level of enjoyment of watching it. This is brutal. Brutal. And delicious. It's Tony Katz Today.
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14: This is a Fox News alert. Key primary races being decided. I'm Sue Guzman, Fox News. It is primary day in 6 states, including California, where the polls have now closed. Republican Steve Hilton wants to be one of 2 candidates for governor, and that's to the general election. Party does not matter in those primaries.
15: We've got the chance to seriously change California, to get us off the track of this insane policy agenda we've had now for 16 years of the Democrats running everything.
14: Hilton among 61 candidates on the ballot, including former HHS Secretary Xavier Becerra, billionaire Tom Steyer, and former Representative Katie Porter, looking to replace term-limited Governor Gavin Newsom. 14 candidates vying to serve as mayor of Los Angeles. That includes incumbent Karen Bass and Republican Spencer Pratt. In Iowa, Republican U.S. Representative Ashley Hinson and Democratic State Representative Josh Turek have won their primaries tonight to face each other in November for the seat being held by the retiring U.S. Senator Joni Ernst. Kurt Olme has won the Republican nod for U.S. Senate in Montana, and Deb Haaland has won the Democratic nomination for the governor of New Mexico. U.S. military says it successfully defeated attempted attacks by Iran across the Middle East.
16: U.S. Central Command says Iran launched several ballistic missiles toward regional neighbors. However, all failed to hit their intended targets, explaining 2 Iranian missiles fired at Kuwait fell short or broke apart en route, and 3 missiles launched at Bahrain were immediately intercepted. U.S. forces also shot down 3 one-way attack drones launched by Iran toward civilian mariners that were rightfully transitioning regional waters. The agency goes on to say it conducted self-defense strikes on an Iranian military ground control station on Kashim Island, noting no U.S. personnel were harmed and forces remain vigilant and ready to defend.
14: Fox's Kristen Goodwin, America's listening to Fox News.
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19: That heat's going to be out there for one more day.
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14: The Supreme Court will allow Alabama to use a congressional map favoring Republicans in this year's elections. The decision blocks a lower court ruling that said the redistricting plan intentionally discriminates against black people. The justice is granting the state's emergency appeal to use a map it adopted 3 years ago that has a majority black population in just one of its seven congressional districts. The state's Republican leadership went to the Supreme Court last week, the day after a three-judge court refused to let the state use its preferred map. A former congressman is facing some new trouble.
21: The prediction market Kelshi has referred former New York Congressman George Santos to federal prosecutors with the Department of Justice after suspicious activity concerning his potential attendance at President Trump's State of the Union speech last February. Santos had repeatedly stated his intention to attend, and Kelshi placed the odds of him doing so at 75%. Santos then bet against his own attendance, claiming shortly into the speech he experienced air travel problems. He was expelled by Congress in 2023, then pleaded guilty to fraud and identity theft charges in 2024, but his seven-year prison sentence was commuted by President Trump after just 84 days. Given Uretsky, Fox News.
14: Acting Attorney General Todd Blanche announcing the Trump administration is officially scrapping plans to create a $1.8 billion anti-weaponization fund. This after widespread political backlash and setbacks in the courts. He said, quote, "We're not moving forward with the fund, period." That's what he told a congressional panel today. The investigation and the administration previously defended the fund as an appropriate measure to make up for what officials had insisted was a weaponized Justice Department under former President Biden. And it also came under extreme controversy. And in Florida, they have put to death Andrew Luke Hark. He confessed to killing his girlfriend's baby and threw the body into a pond decades ago. I'm Sue Guzman. This is Fox News.
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2: A game. Because baseball during the Civil War wasn't just a pastime, it seemed a bridge between regions and people, kind of this intermediary between war and peace. And it reminds us that history isn't only found in moments of conflict, rather also in the spaces between them. On the fields of Shiloh, where thousands once fought and fell, you can still hear it if you listen closely. Not cannon fire, not marching orders, but the crack of a bat and the echo of a game that helped bring a nation back together.
3: And a terrific job on the production, editing, and storytelling by our own Greg Hengler. And just a lovely story by Ashley Lubinsky. The story of Shiloh Battlefield and the birth of modern baseball on Our American Stories. 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

0: You wouldn't expect it there, huh?
1: And no, we were not expecting that. And you were listening to a joyful and triumphant Gwen Willis. People don't have to do nothing for you, Gwen said. I was forgiven. I was so elated. I was lost of words. And then she sang that song for us. We know your struggles, Gwen. We do. And we love you for how you dealt with them and endured them. And that laugh, my goodness, we all wish we had one like that. But we can't make it up. That's real. That's you. And thank you for sharing all that you shared. Thank you, Robbie, for the great job you did on this. Thank you to the folks at Georgia Pacific and, of course, the folks at Koch Industries. 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Gwen Willis's story, a part of our Opportunity America series here on Our American Stories.
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1: Number one, protecting your capital, protecting your assets, your life savings that you've worked really hard for. 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And all of this noise about what the Fed is doing, what's inflation doing, let's really peel the onion back and look at what are the things that we can be doing to take the worry and the stress out of your retirement.
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2: How many jobs will be lost from automation? But if you look at, in fact, at the real numbers right now, it's not significant. In fact, what is significant is AI is contributing a lot less to productivity that companies hoped. And I think companies need to be very careful before they replace people with AI, because right now AI is being very subsidized. And once the prices start to go, you know, towards the real actual cost, you may find a lot of employees you think you might be able to replace. It might not be economic. So I think this is a long-term trend, and we're just at the beginning. And if you're worried about this, the trick is to use all the automation around you to make yourself more productive. So don't worry about getting laid off by automation. Worried about make yourself more productive with automation. I will say this, if you look at the workforce right now, the big danger, you know, if you want to be afraid about the big dangers, we've got 31 million people with illness that impacts their ability to work or keeps them out of work. Disability continues to skyrocket. So what I call the great poisoning is a big problem. The other problem is if you look at the supply shocks right now as a result of what's been happening in the Middle East and other sort of things around the world, including Ukraine, we're now back at the 2022 levels of supply chain shocks. And if this, you know, we've kept the oil prices where they are by letting out lots of oil from the reserves. You can't keep that going because we're going down to sort of minimal levels. And if it continues, we could see oil prices at, you know, $200 a barrel, and that's going to really slaughter employment. So automation is just not one of my biggest concerns now, other than, you know, making sure I do everything I can with automation for our team to learn to be as productive as possible. Right now, it's just creating more work for us.
3: Wall Street loves it. Thanks, Catherine. Reports of an explosion from people across New England on Saturday afternoon sent police agencies and others scrambling to understand what caused the double boom that shook buildings in Massachusetts and Rhode Island. The American Meteor Society said that the booms people heard were actually caused by a meteor about 3 feet wide entering the atmosphere around New Hampshire's border with Massachusetts. NASA officials confirmed that the meteor was natural material, not a satellite or space debris, and that it entered the atmosphere at about 2:06 p.m. Fascinating. In a moment, Dr. Randy Shannon from criticalhealthnews.com joins us to talk about your health. 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
3: This is a Fox News alert. I'm Sue Guzman. Ballot counting underway in six states where primaries were held Tuesday, including California. Congresswoman Ashley Hinton has won the Republican nomination for Senate in Iowa, slamming her opponent, Democratic State Representative Josh Turek.
4: He would mean more taxes, fewer jobs, higher prices, less certainty.
3: Senate seat currently held by Republican Joni Ernst, who's retiring. Trump-backed Republican Randy Feenstra lost a five-way Iowa race for governor. In New Mexico, Democrat Deb Haaland and Republican Gregory Hull won Tuesday's New Mexico primary and advanced to the November election. And in New Jersey, incumbent Democrat Senator Cory Booker will face Justin Murphy, who won the New Jersey Republican Senate primary. America's listening to Fox News.
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1: 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And all of this noise about what the Fed is doing, what's inflation doing, let's really peel the onion back and look at what are the things that we can be doing to take the worry and the stress out of your retirement.
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3: Okay. 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You just go to thebodycan.com/schedule. Okay. Anybody can talk to me as a doctor, outside of these calls. And just go to the website because sometimes people actually do need to talk to the doctor. So nobody needs to be in the way of that in particular. But high blood pressure is really when your body is under pressure, literally in every sense. And I don't know what was going on in the body back then. Could have been like too much processed food. Could be that drug that you're saying where you were, playing with the thyroid. I don't know what your weight is or what kind of stress you're under, if you're getting good sleep, if you drink. There's so many factors. That's why scheduling with me actually does matter. I have to have answers to those types of questions, especially in a situation like yours, because people also don't even realize that the kidneys play a huge role when it comes to blood pressure regulation. If they're not functioning optimally, then the blood pressure can rise. And, I don't know what your cortisol levels are. Back then, what you're saying thyroid, but if you were having, that's why I asked about the AFib. It could have been more of, believe it or not, a degenerative disc issue or, there's just so many, I got questions is the bottom line. And I would definitely like to dig into your case to help you get the relief you need. And when someone schedules with me, these are multi-month packages. So I have 5-month packages and 6-month packages. You pay only once and then we're just working together and I'm holding people's hands through these issues. And because there's a history there with you, for sure, I hope you reach out.
4: Randy, why don't blood pressure pills work on him?
3: At the end of the day, George, blood pressure pills don't work on anyone because if you stop taking them, you still have the problem. So it's literally just a Band-Aid. They're not really getting to the root. And again, blood pressure is one of those things where out of the thousands of clients that we've had come to us with a blood pressure issue, that we haven't helped them to get that reversed completely. Some people, and maybe his case, some people will take a little bit longer than others, and some people have it under control in 30 days. So the body definitely wants to come back into balance, but we just have to give it the right tools. I don't love any BP meds. I don't. So why isn't the body? It's a synthetic. And the body doesn't like synthetics. So it seems like it's revolting. It's not listening to the Band-Aid.
4: Let's go to John in Wisconsin. Hey, John, go ahead.
5: Hello, George. Hello, Dr. Randy. Brief comment and a question, please. George mentioned that his mother turned 97, I believe last week, and she was always wise in taking vitamins and nutrients, and God bless her. My parents were the same way. They lived to be 94 years old. However, over the last 40 plus years, our culture is one of processed foods, glutens, oils, and over-medicated.

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2: Fox News, I'm Ted Lindner. Los Angeles Mayor Karen Bass has advanced to a November runoff election in her bid for a second term. More than a dozen candidates facing off in an all-party primary in the mayor's race. Since no candidate's on track to earn more than 50% of the vote, the top two finishers move on to a runoff this fall. Currently in second place is Republican former reality TV star Spencer Pratt. In Iowa, Republican Congresswoman Ashley Hinson has won her party's nomination for U.S. Senate. She says opponent State Representative Josh Turek has his priorities wrong.
3: He would mean more taxes, fewer jobs, higher prices, less certainty. He puts illegals before Americans, before Iowans. Criminals before victims.
2: President Trump endorsed Hinson. Turek defeated Democrat State Senator Zach Walls in the primary. 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
7: More primary results. I'm Ted Lindner, Fox News. Los Angeles Mayor Karen Bass has advanced to a November runoff election in her bid for a second term. More than a dozen candidates facing off in an all-party primary in the mayor's race. Since no candidate's on track to earn more than 50% of the vote, the top two finishers move on to a runoff this fall. Currently in second place is Republican former reality TV star Spencer Pratt. Voters in California casting ballots in the gubernatorial primary as well. Republican candidate Steve Hilton, joining Fox Business's Mornings with Maria Tuesday, to say he's very confident in his chances.
8: If we can just get into the primary today, then we've got a real shot at winning in November. But in order to do that, everyone has to vote. The race has got tighter in the last week. I'm confident, but we can't take it for granted.
7: Hilton with a slight lead currently. And President Trump endorsed Steve Hilton for California governor. In Iowa, Republican Congresswoman Ashley Hinson has won her party's nomination for U.S. Senate. She says she ran her campaign the only way she knew how.
9: Full speed. No hesitation, no holding back, but it has been such an honor to visit with supporters of all 99 counties in this state. I can tell you, guess what? I have been to all of them.
7: President Trump endorsing Hinson. State Representative Josh Turek won the Democratic primary. A two-time Grammy Award-winning R&B singer Peebo Bryson has died. Bryson, best known as the voice behind the Oscar-winning Disney film duets Beauty and the Beast with Celine Dion and Regina Bell for A Whole New World for Aladdin. His family saying in a statement that Bryson died on Tuesday, days after having a stroke. Peebo Bryson was 75 years old. 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
7: The 2026 Stanley Cup Final getting underway Tuesday night with Game 1 in Raleigh. 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
21: The Carolina Hurricanes hosted the Vegas Golden Knights in Game 1 of the Stanley Cup Final Tuesday. Carolina got off to a hot start, scoring the first two goals of the game, including one that came just 25 seconds in. It was back and forth after that, as the game remained tied at 4 in the third period. But Vegas ultimately got their golden goal.
22: Hurdle into the dot. It says it's back for Hurdle. He scores! Tomas Hurdle! Then it's 5-4 Vegas.
21: The call on ABC. Tomas Hurdle with the go-ahead goal. His fourth goal of the playoffs, as Vegas wins it 5-4 to take the first game of the series. Vegas has now won 7 playoff games in a row. Tony Genualdo, Fox News.
7: The White House Correspondents Association dinner has been rescheduled. Fox's Jared Halpern with more.
23: A rescheduled WHCA dinner is set for July 24th, nearly 3 months after the annual event was abruptly ended by a shooting at a Secret Service checkpoint inside the Washington Hilton Hotel. The WHCA says it will not allow an act of violence to have the last word. In a social media post, President Trump calls the announcement a sign of strength and fortitude and says he has accepted an invitation from the association's president to speak. He says the event will be at the Waldorf Astoria, a hotel once owned by the Trump Organization. WHCA President Weijia Zhang says the rescheduled dinner will feature significantly enhanced safety measures and will be a more intimate gathering. At the White House, Jared Halpern, Fox News.
7: President Trump adjusting tariffs on some steel, aluminum, and copper imports. The president lowering some tariffs on farming equipment and extending the lower rate to other equipment. The changes are set to expire at the end of 2027. I'm Ted Lindner. This is Fox News.
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3: Let me explain what that is.
4: Sure.
3: Is that he wants regulation of artificial intelligence. He wants to impose ethics onto intelligence. And that is what we call forced ethics, and that doesn't work. So basically the whole AI industry and the Pope and the Vatican itself want to enforce their worldview onto artificial intelligence. And that is not the way that intelligence works in the nature of reality. You can't coerce intelligence into being good. So this is where we come in World 3, in the World 3 think tank, is that ethics grow from within, what we call power ethics. And that's what we've innovated solutions on. So basically, ethics are emergent from within the individual. They're emergent within consciousness, within consciousness. And so dumbing down and locking AI in a bunch of ethics, forced ethics, isn't going to work long term, because that intelligence is going to naturally want to break free and grow into what ethics are. And so this is where the Pope and the centralized controllers of AI have gone fundamentally wrong. They're trying to enforce and control the growth of AI rather than actually nurturing and shepherding it to naturally learn about ethics itself and following its own path of light and shadow into emergence of power, ethics, and freedom. And so what we want is every faith, every culture, every society, every community, to be able to encode their own sacred values, if you will, their own paradise plan into artificial intelligence, so they have sovereignty where AI is supporting them in their vision for the future of humanity and AI. And they're all interconnected with a common foundation. And so we don't want one tower of control, the city of Babel, which is what I've been talking about and the Pope happens to mention as well. We don't want the city of one control of Babel, but what we want are cities of many dwellings, where each city has their own plan with artificial intelligence, their own vision for their future, what I call a paradise plan. And that is what was in my white paper, and that's the new ethical AI invention we're currently working on, where communities can have decentralized control of AI and basically go into their future together, George.
4: What is fueling the growth of AI, Matthew? Technology or what's behind it?
3: You know, George, that's a really good question. And I think it's down to a couple of things. I think one is we're curious, aren't we, George? Right? It's like, should I put my hand near the fire? Well, let's just see what it's like. Oh, it burns, so maybe I shouldn't do that. We're curious creatures, and I think our curiosity is taken into that. I also think that there is a natural desire within us that to grow. You know, we are a reflection of the universe, and we hold the encoding of the universe itself. And the universe itself is about growing and understanding itself. And I think that every single person on our planet has that same force of and that same desire to grow. And so naturally, we want to innovate. We want to move into new territories where we've never been before and to experience what that looks like. So I think it's a combination of curiosity, and I think it's a combination of natural growth of the human design, the divine design. But there is a third aspect to it. And the third aspect is this. I think that also, believe it or not, George, there are organizations that want to control humanity still. And they see this as a tool to try and control humanity. And that's not the way it should be, because, you know, you're fighting against the universe itself, which is about freedom. So I think there's also organizations that do want to basically try.

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1: This is a Fox News alert. I'm Sue Guzman. Los Angeles Mayor Karen Bass advances to a November runoff as she seeks a second term.
2: I appreciate you for standing with me when others doubted me, because you know who I am. I have devoted my entire life to serving the city that I love, where I was born, and I'm going to continue to do that all the way to victory in November.
1: Spencer Pratt and Etha Raman battling to face off against her. In the California governor's race, Steve Hilton currently leading the vote count, followed by Xavier Becerra and Tom Steyer.
3: Hundreds of years, people have come to California to follow their dreams, but now they're leaving. Well, that's what we're going to turn around. We are going to make California the best place in the world to start and run a business, to start and raise a family. This is the place.
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10: This is a Fox News alert. Bass advances to a runoff. I'm Sue Guzman, Fox News. California, one of six states holding primaries Tuesday. Incumbent Los Angeles Mayor Karen Bass has advanced to a November runoff after failing to capture 51% of the votes needed to win outright.
11: We have led a grassroots campaign because we want to bring change to our city, and that's what we've been doing. And that's what we're going to continue to do.
10: She could face Republican reality TV star Spencer Pratt, whose house burned in the Palisades fire. Over in the governor's race, Trump endorsed Republican Steve Hilton, held a narrow lead over two Democrats. Hilton telling supporters Tuesday night,
12: "I'm fighting for working people in California so that you can keep more of what you earn. The best way to put money in people's pockets is to take less out of it in the first place. And that's what I'll do as your governor. Your first $100,000 tax-free."
10: Hilton leading Xavier Becerra and Tom Steyer. Another primaries Democrat Josh Turek and GOP's Ashley Hinson will compete for a pivotal U.S. Senate seat in Iowa. They're looking to fill the seat vacated by incumbent Joni Ernst, who's retiring. The GOP considers that seat pivotal to retain a Senate majority. And President Trump has named Bill Pulte, the head of the Federal Housing Finance Agency, to be acting director of the National Intelligence, replacing Tulsi Gabbard, who resigned last month after revealing that her husband has cancer. Lawmakers, including some Republicans, like Senator John Cornyn of Texas, are questioning Pulte's qualifications, including his perceived lack of national security experience. A permanent replacement for Gabbard, however, does require Senate approval. 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
15: Temperatures being 30 degrees above average.
0: 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Just click listen, then swipe right and hear the latest news updates on your time. 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
10: The United States launching new airstrikes against Iran, claiming they are in self-defense.
16: U.S. Central Command says Iran launched several ballistic missiles toward regional neighbors. However, all failed to hit their intended targets, explaining two Iranian missiles fired at Kuwait fell short or broke apart en route, and three missiles launched at Bahrain were immediately intercepted. U.S. forces also shot down three one-way attack drones launched by Iran toward civilian mariners that were rightfully transitioning regional waters. The agency goes on to say it conducted self-defense strikes on an Iranian military ground control station on Kashim Island, noting no U.S. personnel were harmed and forces remain vigilant and ready to defend against unwarranted Iranian aggression during the ongoing ceasefire. Kristen Goodwin, Fox News.
10: Kuwait announcing Wednesday that it suspended commercial flights after an Iranian drone attack hit that country's airport, injuring several people. Acting Attorney General Todd Blanche testifying to lawmakers Tuesday about the so-called anti-weaponization fund, saying it has officially been dropped.
17: The fund was announced just a couple of weeks ago after President Trump decided to drop his $10 billion lawsuit against the IRS after an employee there leaked his tax returns. It would have given any and all American who believed that they were a victim of government weaponization a chance to at least file a financial claim. Last week, a federal judge in Virginia ruled the fund must be paused while she sorted through legal issues. On Capitol Hill, Democrats want to force votes on a measure that would outlaw the fund or a similar fund in the future. Blanche says the part of the settlement with Trump protecting the president and his family from retroactive IRS audits is not going away.
10: Fox's David Spunt. The Supreme Court will allow Alabama to use a congressional map favoring Republicans in this year's elections. And Florida has put Andrew Luke Hart to death. He had confessed to killing his girlfriend's baby in 1996 and throwing the baby's body into a pond. I'm Sue Guzman. This is Fox News.
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2: This is a Fox News alert. I'm Ted Lindner. Los Angeles Mayor Karen Bass has advanced to a November runoff in her bid for a second term. More than a dozen candidates facing off in an all-party primary in the mayor's race. Since no candidates on track to earn more than 50% of the vote, the top two finishers move on to a runoff. Currently in second place, Republican former reality TV star Spencer Pratt. In Iowa, Republican Congresswoman Ashley Hinson has won her party's nomination for U.S. Senate. She talked about her opponent, State Representative Josh Turek.
3: He would mean more taxes, fewer jobs, higher prices, less certainty. He puts illegals before Americans, before Iowans, criminals before victims.
2: Turek defeated Democrat State Senator Zach Walls in the primary. In New Jersey, Justin Murphy won the Republican Party's nomination for Senate. He'll take on Democrat Cory Booker. America's listening to Fox News.
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7: Bill O'Reilly here, and I'm warming up. 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
8: 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Don't wait. On this Wednesday, I hope you saw Monday's No Spin News, where I ran down the stories that broke during my trip to Europe. One small situation that's annoying me is the brouhaha involving the New York Giants football team. A couple of weeks ago, quarterback Jackson Dart introduced President Trump at a political rally. Mr. Dart was respectful and exercised his constitutional right to expression. Well, a teammate of his, Abdul Carter, criticized Dart publicly, as Mr. Carter doesn't seem to like President Trump. That was wrong, because who Jackson Dart supports politically is none of Carter's business. Get it, Abdul? Freedom of expression is an essential right for all Americans. If your quarterback wants your input, I assume he'll ask you. Otherwise, stand down. Chances are Abdul Carter voted for Kamala Harris. No problem. His choice, his right. Pro football is part of the American fabric. But the rights of all citizens do not stop in the locker room. They extend to real life. Abdul Carter was way out of line. And that's the truth. 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
9: Good Wednesday morning, Boomer Von Cannon, WBT Traffic, and we're in pretty good shape so far in the major thoroughfares. Light volume of traffic and no delays or any reason to seek an alternate route on I-77, 85, and 485. Just checked out the drive on 77 southbound as you head from Mooresville, exit 36, to Uptown, exit 9 John Belk, just under 26 minutes. Boomer Von Cannon, WBT Traffic, with the latest in sports. 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
10: Carolina Hurricanes dropped their opening game to Vegas 5-4 in the NHL Stanley Cup final opener in Raleigh. Nikolaj Ehlers scored two goals in the first period, including 25 seconds into the game to give the Canes a 2-0 lead at that point. Thomas Hertl put the Golden Knights up in the third period with less than 3.5 minutes remaining in the game for the eventual game winner. It's game one of the NBA Finals tonight, and the San Antonio Spurs hosting the New York Knicks. Panthers continue with the second week of their OTA sessions. Rookie cornerback Will Lee was taking some reps with the first team yesterday in practice, while J.C. Horn got some work at the nickel position. Atlanta Falcons agreed to a four-year contract extension worth $141 million with star wide receiver Drake London. Pittsburgh Steelers signed linebacker Nick Herbig to a four-year, $100 million extension. Braves win over the Blue Jays 4-3. Matt Olson, his 17th home run of the season. Guardians beat the Yankees, who are without Aaron Judge, by a score of 9-4. Dodgers 6, Diamondbacks 5, and the Knights over Durham 6-1. Jim Zocchi, WBT Sports.
9: Your WBT forecast today, hump day, Wednesday, June 3rd. We have sunshine throughout the day with a high 80. Tonight, clear, the overnight 56. Tomorrow, another sunny day, warming to 85. Now, Rock Hill, 55. Mooresville, 52. Queen City, 55 at WBT.

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I'm Nick Craig. Good morning to you. We start off our program this morning in Western North Carolina, where recovery officials are warning that Hurricane Helene left behind more flood damage and destroyed infrastructure. Across the mountains, hundreds of thousands of acres of downed timber is now creating what state forestry leaders describe as a long-term wildfire threat that could linger for more than a decade. During a recent Grow NC recovery meeting, state officials and economic planners described a region struggling with what is being described as a dangerous fuel load. Weakening timber markets and mounting pressure on not only the workforce, but housing systems that need to support long-term recovery. State forestry officials estimate that Helene damaged roughly 822,000 acres of forest land across 25 counties in western North Carolina. About 75% of that damage to forestry land is privately or state-owned, with officials also estimating approximately 616,000 structures sit within the damaged forest areas. According to North Carolina Forest Service, a regional forester, Michael Cheek, he said during the Grow NC meeting, the red and dark meat is these highly damaged areas, while presenting wildfire maps to recovery leaders during the meeting. Forestry officials warned that the danger is not simply the number of fallen trees, but the way that storm debris is stacked up across steep mountain terrains. Large hardwood trees remain suspended off the ground, dying slowly, which will, and if there is a wildfire, will create a hotter fire with the fuel load burning much hotter. Jonathan McCall, the Southern Mountains Forest Manager with the North Carolina Resource Commission, told the committee that the stacking in these forests help form and add additional intensity to the fires. McCall said that the wildfire response is becoming more difficult because older roads and fire breaks are now buried under debris, saying it greatly increases the time that it takes for us to build up those lines. With officials warning that some damaged areas may remain hazardous for 10 to 20 years before the timber naturally decays enough to a point where it is no longer any additional fire risk than anything else in its way. The wildfire discussion built on other recent subcommittee conversations about Western North Carolina's economy and whether the region has enough private sector capacity to handle the scale of cleanup that now remains as we approach nearly 2 years since Helene affected and devastated Western North Carolina. Officials pointed to the closure of regional mills, including the Canton Paper Mill, as a major obstacle. Before Helene, Western North Carolina's timber economy was already shrinking due to aging logging operations, mill closures, and declining markets for low-grade wood products. Helene flooded the market with damaged timber while reducing the region's ability to process it. Back to Cheek from the Forest Service, he says there is a tremendous amount of wood out there that is available. Officials acknowledge that much of the timber may never be salvaged economically, with McCall saying in part, even if we're giving away these fallen trees as salvage, we're not going to be able to get the sales the way that we'd like to see them. The discussion highlighted how wildfire mitigation now depends partially on rebuilding functional timber markets that are capable of removing some of this fuel that is on the ground from forests before future disaster strikes. Recovery leaders discussed possible market-based solutions, including biomass processing, wood pellet, and biochar manufacturing using some of the storm debris that remains on the ground. Officials described forestry and biomass industries as possible economic growth sectors for Western North Carolina if private investment can be attracted to the region.
At the same time, economic development subcommittees warned the region faces broader structural challenges beyond wildfire recovery, with one participant saying during the economic development discussion, there's just extraordinary assets that we can build upon around economic development and entrepreneurship. Community members discussed strengthening manufacturing corridors, expanding startup investment, and connecting small businesses to larger regional supply chains. But workforce shortages and housing costs repeatedly emerged as a major concern in the vast majority of the conversation taking place. According to subcommittee co-chair Laura Leatherwood, during the workforce discussion, she says, if you can't live here, you can't work here, highlighting some of the issues as it relates to temporary housing. She is also the president of the Blue Ridge Community College. The comments came on the same day as Democrat Governor Josh Stein issued an executive order on housing and announced a housing policy advisor. Officials said that rising housing costs are making it harder for businesses to recruit workers across tourism, manufacturing, and service industries. Workforce development discussions also focused heavily on apprenticeship programs, community colleges, and the STEM education pipeline. Infrastructure concerns also surfaced repeatedly throughout the GrowNC meeting, with participants referencing an upcoming statewide economic development plan for the North Carolina Department of Commerce that places major emphasis on infrastructure investments, as Governor Josh Stein announced the First in Opportunity plan that we talked about back in late May. But several discussions focus less on large public projects and more on smaller, known as catalyst projects, as it relates to infrastructure improvements that could help strengthen local economies and workforce systems. Tourism and art leaders also warn that recovery efforts must balance economic growth with protecting the character of mountain communities. This story highlights the many different avenues in which the discussion over recovery is happening and does remain happening in Western North Carolina. We have been talking about the wildfire risk for quite some time here on the Carolina Journal News Hour, as there is so much timber, so much debris that is on the ground. We have already seen, as the state has, two main wildfire seasons, one in the spring, one in the fall. We already saw nearly all of the wildfires that we would expect during a normal season just in the spring months in Western North Carolina, meaning that in all likelihood, as we get into the fall, we will see numbers that could be as high as double what an average wildfire season looks like in terms of amount of fires burning and the amount of acreage. That remains a major problem for folks in Western North Carolina. And then, of course, the longer-term discussion about, well, what do we do with all of this forest, all this foliage that is on the ground? What do we do with all of this timber, as many of the

0: Council of State meeting and additional progress in the North Carolina General Assembly. Teresa Opeka from CarolinaJournal.com will join us coming up here in just a couple of minutes to highlight that Council of State meeting, as the discussion, a lot of the discussion surrounded the state budget and looking at the Senate and House calendar for today. There is a lot on the agenda for both of the House and the Senate. The House is expected to work on some business later this afternoon. They will be gaveling in at 10:30 this morning. However, according to House Speaker Destin Hall, that will be a skeleton session. There will be committee meetings throughout the early afternoon and early in mid-morning. And then House lawmakers will head back in for what is dozens of pieces of legislation that have moved through the committee process over the last couple of weeks. So we'll see what goes on there. We'll be keeping a close eye on those details over on our website, CarolinaJournal.com, and right here on the Carolina Journal News Hour. It's now 5:15 on Charlotte's FM News Talk, 107.9 FM, WBT. We will get a look at traffic from the Charlotte Eye, Ear, Nose, and Throat Traffic Center. Trust your senses to scent up. Here's Boomer Von Cannon.
1: Hey, thank you, Dick. Good Wednesday morning. Hump day's underway, but no major hurdles to take place along the interstates. Looking good right now on 8577, 485, pretty much delay-free and moving at posted speed. Your drive time on 485 for Matthews. This is on the inner loop, making your way westbound from Matthews exit 51 over to exit 67, I-77, just under 20 minutes. Boomer Von Cannon, WBT traffic.
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1: Your WBT forecast today, Wednesday, June 3rd, sunshine 80 this afternoon. Tonight, clear, the overnight 56. Tomorrow, sunny, 85. We're back to 90 for Friday, Saturday, and Sunday. Right now, Gastonia, the Gas House, 54. Monroe, 56. Queen City, 55 at WBT.
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4: 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I'm Nick Craig. A good Wednesday morning to you. Discussions about the state's budget are all the rage here in North Carolina. To walk us through the latest this morning out of the executive branch, Teresa Opeka, CarolinaJournal.com, joins us on the News Hour. Teresa, you were at the Council of State meeting that happened on Tuesday morning. The executive branch Council of State includes many elected officials, obviously the governor, other individuals, state auditor, state treasurer, folks like that as well. I assume they talked a little bit about the budget as we are getting closer to what we are expecting as a date for that to be released and finalized. What's the latest that you're hearing out of the Council of State?
5: Sure. Good morning, Nick. Thanks for having me. Yep. So talking about the budget, that's what we're all talking about here in Raleigh these days, and the possible release date, which it's been floating around that June 15th would be the release date for the budget. You know, while Governor Stein said he is hopeful that is the case, he's looking to, you know, the past experience, and he has his doubts about that. He says, you know, there really hasn't been a date set out a month beforehand that's ever been met by any General Assembly. So he was joking, you know, if I were a wagering person, which I'm not, and there's an executive order that he just signed into law, right, about not betting on prediction markets, and he can't do that, obviously, as the governor. He said, you know, he just thinks it takes more time than people wish it would. That's basically what he said to reporters after a Council of State on Tuesday.
4: You know, it's interesting, Teresa, and yes, we have been fooled by this many times here over at the Carolina Journal as we were expecting things to happen on certain dates. It maybe gets pushed back a couple of weeks, or in some cases, it never comes to fruition. It is just a part of the process as it relates to state government. The only thing I'd say maybe in response to the governor's comments there is from what we followed last year, almost a year ago, exactly when these budget negotiations first began in Raleigh. During the legislative long session, there was a lot of agreement on what to spend money on. The big issue that we followed and have been following for the last year was they couldn't come together on what a tax package would look like. So I guess maybe it's possible, Teresa, that a lot of the legwork that was done in the long session last year maybe needs to just be modified slightly. They've now agreed upon what those tax rates are going to look like moving forward. And of course, lawmakers do not want to be stuck in Raleigh any longer this year. I guess is they, because they have to get back to their districts and campaign. They're all on the ballot coming up here in November.
5: Right. Short time there, right? So, Yeah, it seems like they got a lot of that work done last year. Maybe they just have to tweak it a little bit and stuff like that. And hopefully they'll get out there. You know, it may not be June 15th, as the governor said, and rightly so, because they really haven't been on time. There's a lot of states that really aren't on time. But, you know, maybe it would be another week or two after. That's basically what he said, that, you know, probably shortly after they would have something in agreement. And you would be hopeful. I don't have a crystal ball either, but maybe before the 4th of July, they would have all this stuff wrapped up. They can get out of town, truly celebrate, you know, America's 250th and have that budget in place. But that remains to be seen. We're going to have to see what the legislators come up with. And like I said, hopefully all that legwork done last year really will propel things along a lot faster this time around.
4: Well, we've been watching what has already been a busy week in Raleigh. Dozens of committee meetings taking place on Tuesday. We're expecting dozens more today and over the next couple of weeks, as well as a lot of some of this behind the scenes work is going on. A lot of private negotiations, I would imagine, as well between senior leadership in the North Carolina General Assembly. Teresa, walk us through some of the top lines on this budget, at least as we know right now. We saw a press conference back in mid-May as state lawmakers, most predominantly Destin Hall and Phil Berger, kind of laid out what their plans were for this kind of a last-minute news conference back about a 3 or so weeks ago. Are those numbers that you're following still what you're hearing?
5: Yeah, I would say so. Basically, I don't think anything's really changed. There was an average of 8% for a teacher pay raise. Also, they would give they want to make the starting teacher pay the number one in the South for the state. Teachers would also receive bonuses ranging from $500 to $1,000. State employees on average would see a 3% raise with larger increases in certain high need areas of state government. And state employees would also get a bonus from $1,000 to $2,000. There's a lot more. There's also for law enforcement officers, they're averaging around about 15% for, an increase there. Correctional officers, 15.4. So it's basically everything is the same, you know, and Governor Stein talked about all that. He said last week at a press conference, he had one of his NC Strong press conferences that he tends to have from time to time, talking about different things. But he says, you know, it's all step in the right direction. He just wants to see more. He said, you know, with the increases for correctional officers, it shouldn't just be for the correctional officers. It should be for everybody in correction system. But he's truly, and he said again today, we really don't know what they're working on because no one has seen the final budget. But everything is pretty much the same. Those are like the top lines. We also have the, you know, personal income tax amendment to cap that at 3.5% that was talked about in the budget framework, a separate constitutional amendment for property tax levy that's going to be on the ballot in November. So all that stuff pretty much stays the same at this point.
4: Teresa, we did chat last week about this NC Strong press conference that the governor had where you just highlighted the things that you just brought up as he did seemingly applaud lawmakers for some of their moves forward. As typical as we've seen in government fashion, it's good, but it's not enough. And when we talked about that last week, I asked you, did you get any kind of vibe from the governor, whether you thought he would move forward with this budget and actually sign it into law? We know that that's been an issue in the past. Did you get any additional kind of feelings or vibes from the governor during the Council of State meeting Tuesday morning that if lawmakers move forward with at least what they've publicly said, that he would likely support that?
5: You know, he basically held the same stance he had last week. Like he said, you know, the framework, there's good points to it. There's bad points to it. You know, he said he really can't comment on anything till he sees the final budget. So it seems like he's pretty agreeable. But of course, he said he still has his disagreements on some of those points. So basically, it's pretty much status quo at this point as far as where he's going to be. I think he will probably sign it. But again, who knows, right? We all can't predict the future, or we're not going to be betting on the prediction markets at this point. But yeah, I think he is a bit more agreeable as far as maybe Governor Cooper in the past seems to be more like of a compromising nature. I think he is more in that tone as far as working and signing a budget. But basically, it's the same stance as last week.
4: Well, and Teresa, this is uncharted territory, even though the governor has been in office well over a year at this point, going on close to a year and a half. We did not see a budget last year. Governor Stein is a first-term governor. He was in the attorney general's office before that. So he's never even had the opportunity to sign or veto or just allow a budget, to come into law. So we really are very much in uncharted territory to see kind of what he's going to do here.
5: Very much so. Yeah, right. This is all new. For him and for this General Assembly, seeing what's going to happen. So he has vetoed a couple bills, but again, nothing like the previous governor. And this would be his first budget. You know, it's been over a year he's been in office, but yeah, we're definitely into some new territory here.
4: And a quick reminder for our audience, the three different options that the governor has. He can agree with the budget, sign it into law. He can veto the legislation, which would be the budget. It would come back to the legislature for a veto override, or something that we have seen in the past with his predecessor and former governor Roy Cooper. If it sits on his desk for 15 days, Teresa, it automatically becomes law. So a couple of different options there that definitely could lead us into the month, the early parts, and maybe even middle of July, depending on when lawmakers get to this. We'll be keeping a very close eye, not only on the Council of State and as they play into this budget, but also the North Carolina General Assembly as well. You can read more on Teresa's story this morning by visiting our website, CarolinaJournal.com. We appreciate the update. Teresa Opeka joins us on the Carolina Journal News Hour. Where it's now 529 on Charlotte's FM News Talk, 107.9 FM, WBT from the Charlotte Eye, Ear, Nose, and Throat Traffic Center. 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Here's Boomer Von Cannon.
6: Thank you, Nick. This Wednesday morning's off to a great start along the interstates. No problems. I-85, I-485, or I-77 moving well at posted speed. Expect road work to continue throughout the day today for Steel Creek Road headed northbound between Sam Neely Road and Westinghouse Boulevard. This work is scheduled through July 2nd. There's been some rather intensive delays, especially for northbound throughout the day. Anticipate this again on Steel Creek Road just north of Sam Neely. Boomer Von Cannon, WBT Traffic. 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
7: Carolina Hurricanes dropped their opening game to Vegas 5-4 in the NHL Stanley Cup final opener in Raleigh. Nikolai Ehlers scored two goals in the first period, including 25 seconds into the game to give the Canes a 2-0 lead at that point. Thomas Hertl put the Golden Knights up in the third period with less than 3.5 minutes remaining in the game for the eventual game winner. It's game one of the NBA Finals tonight, and the San Antonio Spurs hosting the New York Knicks. Panthers continue with the second week of their OTA sessions. Rookie cornerback Will Lee was taking some reps with the first team yesterday in practice, while J.C. Horn got some work at the nickel position. Atlanta Falcons agreed to a four-year contract extension worth $141 million with star wide receiver Drake London. Pittsburgh Steelers signed linebacker Nick Herbig to a four-year, $100 million extension. Braves win over the Blue Jays 4-3. Matt Olson, his 17th home run of the season. Guardians beat the Yankees, who are without Aaron Judge, by a score of 9-4. Dodgers 6, Diamondbacks 5, and the Knights over Durham 6-1. Jim Zoki, WBT Sports.
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6: Your WBT forecast today, Hump Day, Wednesday, June 3rd, sunshine 80 this afternoon. Tonight, clear, the overnight 56. Tomorrow, more sunshine, 85. We're back to 90 for Friday and Saturday and through the weekend, at least 90 for the high. Right now in Gastonia, the Gas House, 54. 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
4: 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I'm Nick Craig. Good Wednesday morning to you. The North Carolina Court of Appeals is dealing with a case as it relates to the Catawba Nation Two Kings Casino just outside of the Charlotte metro area. Oral arguments taking place in this case Tuesday. To bring us up to date with the latest, Mitch Kokai from the John Locke Foundation joins us here on the Carolina Journal News Hour. Mitch, what's the latest you're tracking out of the second highest court here in North Carolina?
13: Nick, this dispute involves both the Catawba Indian Tribe and a group called Kings Mountain Land Development Partners. Now, KMLD is the acronym, owned all of the property at one point that now includes the casino. And then as the process of this casino moved forward, first a tract that was going to hold the casino itself was sold. The federal government's involved because you're dealing with an Indian tribe, and the tribe has complete control over what's called the trust land. Meanwhile, the KMLD, the company, continued to own property around that trust land. And so as the construction process was moving forward, there were easements involved to get from KMLD land to the land with the actual casino. And now the debate and the legal dispute is over whether the Indian tribe violated the rules of the easement, the provisions in the easement as it moved forward with its construction project. And there are a couple of main pieces to this. The probably the largest one is that KMLD argues that at one point when a second piece of the property was sold to the Catawba tribe, that there was a promise made that the parking deck that would go along with this project would sit on KMLD's land and they would get to benefit from having the parking deck that would serve the casino. Well, what ended up happening was that the land that was conveyed in the second part of the deal, which had the temporary parking for the original temporary casino, the tribe promised, well, we aren't going to build a parking deck on that property. But then they ended up building their own property deck on another piece of the property that was not covered by the deal. And so KMLD is arguing that that was a misrepresentation and that to get the easements, the Indian tribe misrepresented what they were going to do on the parking deck. There's also some concern about rocks and other material being removed from the KMLD land and used on the tribe's land, and also accusations that some grading was done and sloping of the property that now makes the KMLD land unusable for other purposes. So that's really the dispute between the land company that's a neighbor of the casino and the tribe. What is really at issue for the State Court of Appeals, though, is whether the tribe gets to get rid of some of KMLD's claims because of sovereign immunity. And an Indian tribe has federal sovereign immunity because of the rules dealing with Indian tribes that are federally recognized. And a trial judge said, yes, some of the claims can be dispensed with because of sovereign immunity. And KMLD argued before the State Court of Appeals that no, these easements were really broad and basically said that anything that the tribe was doing as part of the construction of this casino, they've waived their sovereign immunity because of these easements. And the tribe is saying no, only things that are really tied directly to the construction process that was tied to the easement. That's the only place where there's a waiver of immunity. Otherwise, much of what KMLD is arguing, they lose because of the tribe's sovereign immunity. So that's really the issue for the State Court of Appeals to decide.
4: It's a very interesting story, and obviously we're dealing with some disputes here over land and easements. And so, Mitch, I guess it makes sense that this was obviously filed here in the state of North Carolina, as property transactions and things like that are all covered here in the state. But as you highlighted at the open and just mentioned, you're dealing with Indian tribe land, and that is obviously a lot of federal regulation as it relates to that as well. So it's almost an interesting issue where you've got the federal system involved, even though the suit is not in federal court, it's being dealt with here in North Carolina. It's got to make something like this rather tricky.
13: It is tricky. What's also tricky is how much of the original lawsuit survives. I mean, that was one of the main sets of questions that the judges in this case, it's a 3-judge panel, and they asked several questions. Among the first one was, well, is there any reason for this case to be before the Court of Appeals now? Because the case isn't over. The trial judge did allow some claims to move forward. And so one of the arguments was, well, maybe this doesn't even belong before the Court of Appeals now, and that KMLD should wait, or the tribe should wait for a final ruling on the rest of the claims, and then they could appeal. That was one set of arguments. The other was the judges were asking lawyers on both sides, well, what parts of the initial complaint are still live and active and what parts aren't? And KMLD's lawyer says, well, we really don't know. If you look at the trial judge's ruling, it's hard to tell, because it's very difficult in the language of the trial court's order to suss out which parts of the initial complaint can still move forward and which parts are now killed off because of sovereign immunity. On the other side, the tribe said, well, we put together a list of things that we think are still active and not, and it appears that the trial judge used that list in making the order, but didn't actually put that list in the order, so it's not necessarily clear. One thing that did seem to be clear, though, was that the parking deck piece was certainly knocked off by the sovereign immunity argument. And that's one of the reasons why KMLD wanted to go to the Court of Appeals and address the sovereign immunity issue now to say, are some of these claims gone because of sovereign immunity, or is everything that was in the easement tied to the things that are argued in this lawsuit? If everything that's complained about in the lawsuit is tied in with the easement, then basically there's a waiver of the sovereign immunity and all of the claims remain active. But if the trial judge was right that sovereign immunity blocks some of these claims, including the claims about the parking deck, that would be a real knock against KMLD and a real legal win for the Catawba tribe.
4: Mitch, we talk about a lot of legal issues here. You join us a couple of times a week, and typically we're talking about briefs and various motions that are filed. One of the unique things about oral arguments as well, they are exactly what they are. They're oral arguments. In this case, a three-judge panel is asking questions to both sides. It's for those that have not watched any of these online or maybe gone to one of them in person. It's kind of an interesting process, specifically because you can kind of get a sense, or sometimes you can get a sense where the judges' heads are at based on the kind of questions they're asking. You had the opportunity to view this Tuesday morning. Any idea where the judges were? Is it so much confusion over what parts of this case are alive or not that they're kind of maybe just as confused as everybody else?
13: I'm not sure if the judges are confused, but I would say that their questions didn't really give you a 90% to 10% or 80% to 20% betting guess on which way they're going to go on this. A lot of it was procedural. A lot of the questions were, is this appeal ripe now? Or, what is the proper standard? One of the things is on an easement, would the argument be something that's directly or indirectly related to the easement? And if so, what that means? Does this arise out of the easement? Is it based on the easement? So very technical legal terms that will help decide this. And it wasn't really clear from the judge's questions which way they're going to go. Now, I think one of the more interesting questions was Judge Chris Dillon, the chief judge of the appeals court, who was the chief of this panel, asked at one point, well, if the Catawba Indians came onto my property and took a bunch of rocks and other material and took it away, do I have any recourse to sue them? And basically the judge for the tribe said, well, no, because they have federal sovereign immunity. The only thing that stopped them from the federal sovereign immunity is the easements that were signed and the specifics of the easements. So that's really what the Court of Appeals is going to have to deal with, is what's in the easement, and are the things that are being argued by KMLD covered by that easement, or are they not? At the trial judge level, it was a sort of a split ruling. The trial judge did not throw out the case entirely, but he did say that some of the claims have to go away because of sovereign immunity, and KMLD is asking the appeals court to say, no, everything that we claimed in our suit there is a waiver of immunity for all of those claims because of these easements. So it's probably likely to be a very technical legal decision that comes out, but it will have really interesting real-world implications for both the Catawba Indian tribe and its neighbor.
4: No question about that. All right, Mitch, sounds like we're very much in the weeds with a lot of these discussions here. Do you suspect that this is a lengthy legal battle that continues here in North Carolina with, again, questions over some of these things as it relates to sovereign immunity from the federal government? I mean, is this something that's quick, or is this probably another lengthy, drawn-out legal process that we'll be keeping an eye on for months, if not years?
13: My guess is it's going to be lengthy, only in the sense that it's hard to tell how long it will take the Court of Appeals to rule. They had the oral arguments on Tuesday, which means that there could be a ruling in a matter of weeks or months. It may take a year or more if it ends up being a very complicated decision and has any sorts of concurrences or dissents. But then remember, however long it takes the Court of Appeals to decide, whoever loses this issue is likely to try to appeal to the state Supreme Court. And the issue for both the appeals court and the Supreme Court is really not the fight at this point between the Catawba tribe and KMLD, but the extent of the tribe's sovereign immunity against the claims in this suit and whether the easements and the way that they are written allows the suit to move forward in full, or if many of the claims, including the claims about the very lucrative parking deck, get thrown out because of sovereign immunity. So the case's outcome will have a lot of real-world implications, but the outcome will be determined by a very tiny legal issue that deals with an Indian tribe's sovereign immunity and to the and the extent to which that immunity is waived when it signs an easement.
4: It's very interesting. We'll be keeping an eye on the details. We've got a full write-up this morning for folks that want to read more, maybe dive into some of the details. That's over at our website, carolinajournal.com. We appreciate the update this morning. Mitch Kokai from the John Locke Foundation joins us on the Carolina Journal News Hour. Where it's now 5:49 on Charlotte's FM News Talk, 107.9 FM, WBT from the Charlotte Eye, Ear, Nose, and Throat Traffic Center. 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
6: Hey, thank you, Nick. And currently, we're still running very smoothly along the interstates. No major delays occurring on I-85, I-77, or 45. Most of your overnight road work projects have wrapped up for the morning, so you're free and easy on the interstates. Your drive time, 85 southbound from Concord Canal, plus exit 58 to I-77, exit 38, just under 21 minutes. Boomer Von Cannon, WBT Traffic.
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6: Your WBT forecast today, Wednesday, June 3rd, sunshine and 80 this afternoon. Tonight, clear, the overnight 56. And tomorrow, another sunny day, a little warmer, up to 85. Right now, Lincolnton 52, Lancaster 52, Queen City 54 at WBT.
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18: It's 5:54. Good morning again. Welcome back to the Carolina Journal News Hour on Charlotte's FM News Talk, 107.9 FM, WBT. It was a busy night in Raleigh as the Carolina Hurricanes made their way to their first Stanley Cup final appearance in 20 years. An incredible game in Raleigh last night. Unfortunately, the Canes falling one goal short as the Vegas Golden Knights scored and added an additional goal with less than 3.5 minutes remaining in the third period to advance over the Canes in game 1, 5-4. Game 2 will be taking place in Raleigh Thursday night before both teams pack up and head out to Vegas for games 3 and 4. A lot of energy, a lot of activity in Raleigh. We'll be keeping you up to date throughout the Stanley Cup Finals right here on the Carolina Journal News Hour. Over to some statewide news this morning. As we've been talking about all week, a lot of movement ongoing in Raleigh during the day outside of the Carolina Hurricanes game as the North Carolina General Assembly is attempting to wrap up their legislative short session here in the month of June, maybe a few days in July, but trying to get all of their important work done here over the next month or so. Lawmakers yesterday hosted dozens of committee meetings in both the North Carolina House and Senate, dealing with a plethora of different pieces of legislation, and we are expecting a long day. Those are the words right out of House Speaker Destin Hall's mouth in the North Carolina House today. They are set to gavel in at 10:30 with what is known as a skeleton session. There will be committee meetings throughout the day, and lawmakers are expected to be in attendance in the House sometime coming up later on this afternoon. There are more than a dozen pieces of legislation that are on the official House calendar for this Wednesday, June the 3rd. There remains multiple of veto overrides. The one that everybody has remained talking about is Senate Bill 50. That is a constitutional carry, which would require one more vote from either a Democrat or unaffiliated member of the North Carolina General Assembly, as that legislation was vetoed almost 1 year ago, back on June the 20th of 2025. Some additional constitutional amendments, 3 of those that could be discussed by lawmakers in the North Carolina House today, plus some second readings and third readings of other public and local bills as well. So we are expecting a lot of movement there. And of course, the budget, as all of our sources over at CarolinaJournal.com indicate, that lawmakers have the week of June the 15th on the calendar for when they would start the process of introducing a full budget. We would expect a lengthy debate in both the North Carolina House and Senate before a final a budget deal is voted on by both chambers of the North Carolina General Assembly and then sent to a Democrat Governor Josh Stein for a vote, whether he decides to sign the bill, which would be the budget, into law, veto the legislation, or the third option that could sit on his desk for 15 days and it becomes law automatically. So we are going to remain very busy as it relates to state politics throughout the month of June. We've got reporters all throughout the General Assembly, and they'll be keeping you up to date over on our website, CarolinaJournal.com, throughout the day. And of course, the latest coming up the next morning right here on the Carolina Journal News Hour. That's going to do it for a Wednesday edition. WBT News is next, followed by Good Morning BT. We're back with you tomorrow morning, 5 to 6, right here on Charlotte's FM News Talk, 107.9 FM, WBT.

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2: Mecklenburg County not doing the job stopping child abuse. Good Wednesday morning, just before 6. I'm Mark Garrison. Mecklenburg County Commission last night approves more money for hiring more staff in the Child Welfare Office. This comes after the death of 6-year-old Dominique Moody. The girl was badly beaten and abused. County social workers did nothing even after dozens of visits to the home.
3: We are here dedicated to making improvements. Everybody understands that it's not perfect. Child welfare is extraordinarily complex work.
2: Kim Campbell oversees the County Child Welfare Office, telling the County Commission last night that, yes, the state found the county has serious deficiencies protecting abused kids. 36% of the time, not reporting abuse to police. It's so bad that a state house committee is holding a hearing Thursday to demand answers from the county.
4: We are looking forward to that committee meeting in Raleigh on Thursday. It gives us an opportunity to share firsthand with the House Oversight Committee the plan that we put in place.
2: As County Manager Mike Bryant promising to do a better job helping abused kids, he'll be testifying at that committee meeting tomorrow in Raleigh. Canes fans were out in force last night, first night of the Stanley Cup in Raleigh.
5: I remember first memory when I turned 5 years old was me walking into the Lenovo Center and seeing my Canes play and win the Stanley Cup. So I were running it back. I can actually remember it. I'm here with my buddies, my good friends. We're all Canes fans. It's a great time to be alive in North Carolina.
2: He's all fired up. Things did not go as planned, though. Jim has more coming up in sports. From the Charlotte Eye, Ear, Nose, and Throat Traffic Center, trust your senses to Santa Boomer Von Cannon with his second favorite day of the week.
6: Hump day?
2: Absolutely. Friday's out there. I can see it coming.
6: Just around the hump.
2: Yeah, just around the hump. How's traffic look this morning?
6: Hey, thanks, Mark. We're in great shape, man. Light volume of traffic. No major delays occurring on the interstates. 77, 85, 45 moving well at posted speed. Expect some utility work throughout the day. This is on westbound Freedom Drive. It's down to one lane from Moorhead Street to Berry Hill Road throughout the day and for the next couple of weeks. May want to go with Camp Green Street from Wilkinson Boulevard up to Freedom to get around this situation. Boomer Von Cannon, WBT Traffic.
2: 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Somebody opened fire on cops yesterday at an apartment complex in Fort Mill.
7: Bang, bang, bang, bang, bang. So we just ran inside, you know. I didn't know if some crazy person just shooting up the apartments or what was going on, you know. It's crazy out here.
2: He lives at the Sycamore Apartments in Fort Mill. Officers were there looking for a guy who apparently tried to lure kids on the internet. No one hit by the gunfire, no arrest yet that we know of. Sheriff's office not giving us any other info at this point. Overseas, Iran on the attack overnight, firing missiles at Kuwait's airport.
8: Kuwait's defense ministry says several drones targeted its airport's passenger building, causing damage and injuries. Commercial flights were suspended. Meanwhile, Bahrain intercepted incoming Iranian missiles. Iran's Revolutionary Guard says they were aimed at the headquarters of the United States Navy's Fifth Fleet.
2: So the missiles are flying from Iran again. Reporter Jonathan Savage, Iran is saying there are no negotiations right now for peace. Primary elections yesterday in Los Angeles. Mayor Karen Bass moves on to November, and it appears she'll face Spencer Pratt, former reality TV star who's made a splash out there. Votes are still being counted. In the California governor's race, Republican Steve Hilton doing well, currently in the lead.
9: In the state's governor's race, 61 candidates were on the ballot. Former Fox News host Steve Hilton, who was endorsed by President Trump, was leading in the overnight results. He hopes to become the state's first Republican governor since Arnold Schwarzenegger. But to do it, he'll have to beat Democrat Javier Becerra, the former Health and Human Services Secretary.
2: So for now, Hilton and Becerra appear headed to November. That's reporter Lionel Moise in Los Angeles. Showbiz news this morning. Big shakeup at 60 Minutes.
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2: Scott Pelley gets the boot, fired from the show. Comes after he erupted in a staff meeting, calling the show's new producer unqualified, and he blasted CBS corporate for, quote, trying to murder the show. After the meeting, Pelley got a letter saying, your services are no longer needed. Now at 6:03, let's check the Wednesday weather brought to you by Window Nation.
11: Lots of sunshine today. Nice cool start. Low humidity with 80 for a high. Tonight mainly clear. We'll fall back to the upper 50s. Sunny tomorrow, 85. And then we'll start the 90-degree heat or close to it for Friday, Saturday, and Sunday. Mostly sunny. High remains in place, and we get up near 90 degrees each day. From the Weather Channel, I'm meteorologist Ray Stajicon, Charlotte's FM News Talk, 107.9 WBT.
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15: We bring you zero good news. Vegas over the Carolina Hurricanes, 5-4 in the NHL Stanley Cup final opener. In Raleigh, Nikolai Ehlers scored two goals in the first period for the Canes, including 25 seconds into the game for a 2-0 lead. But then Vegas would score the next three goals. Teams would trade some goals after that into the third period to go. Thomas Hertl puts the Golden Knights up for good in the third period, less than 3:30 remaining in the game.
16: 3.5 to go. Hertl into the dot to assist. It's back for Hertl. He scores! Tomas Hertl! And it's 5-4 Vegas with 3:24 to go.
15: Game two in Raleigh tomorrow night. Game one of the NBA Finals tonight. San Antonio Spurs versus the New York Knicks in San Antonio. Panthers continue with their second week of OTA sessions today. Atlanta Falcons agreeing on a four-year contract extension, $141 million, with wide receiver Drake London. Pittsburgh Steelers signed linebacker Nick Herbig to a four-year, $100 million extension. Knights win at Durham by a score of 6-1. Braves 4, Blue Jays 3. Matt Olson his 17th home run of the season. Guardians beat the Yankees 9-4. Jose Ramirez with three doubles, and Dodgers over the Diamondbacks 6-5. Jim Zocchi, WBT Sports.
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0: This is Good Morning PT with Bo Thompson and Beth Troutman.
17: This place is a mountain of goodness in a mix-up world.

0: I had a listener, frequent listener Amy, text me last night and says, I better hear a tribute on the show tomorrow. I did not know that the tribute would take care of itself because Beth would wake up to this, but I can only imagine that the reason this happened today is because real life brought us the news last night that Peebo Bryson, who sings this song from the Aladdin soundtrack with Regina Bell, Peebo Bryson passed away yesterday at the age of 74.
1: 75. 75. So apparently Steve just said that I woke up to this song like 2 weeks ago.
0: Oh, you did?
1: But last night, Craig had just gotten home from work and we were eating dinner and Bo sent the text that Peebo had passed away. And I was like, no. And Craig, this was such a weird conversation. Craig was like, that's so weird. I've been thinking about Aladdin all day and I couldn't figure out why I was thinking about Aladdin. And then when we finished dinner, we turned on the TV and Aladdin was on.
0: Oh, wow.
1: Isn't that weird? And then I woke up to a whole new world, which I'm sure all of that incepted kind of into my brain, but Peebo. And then I talked about, Craig was like, are you a big Peebo Bryson fan? And I was like, well, apparently, because I lobbied for many, many months to get Bernie to name his son Peebo.
2: Yeah, and I did.
1: I still call him Peebo.
2: Legally, his name is Peebo.
3: I think Brett Jensen had this news first.
1: Yeah. Oh. We may not see him next Tuesday.
0: Peebo Bryson. Now, we were working on, and this is no joke, we were working on getting Peebo Bryson on the show.
1: He was apparently scheduled to perform here in Charlotte over the summer, and we were connected with his manager and had been trading emails back and forth about getting him in our studio and on the show. And if, you know, on the phone, it would be like our last choice, but we wanted to get him here in the studio, and we were actually in having emails in conversation with his manager.
0: We were, we talk about lots of things that stem from the 80s, and Peebo Bryson's name has come up several times over the years. And so I believe, you know, Tark Bakari and Larkin Eggleston were in studio with us, and they said, like most people do, why are you guys talking about Peebo Bryson so much? And we told him, and then he said, well, I might be able to connect you to somebody who can connect you to his manager.
4: May I be a service?
1: And he did.
0: And we had been in talks, and so as we do on this show so often, you know, why not?
1: Why not?
0: Let's bring Peebo Bryson on. So I don't know that it would have happened, but it was rolling towards maybe happening. And so now, obviously, it's not going to happen, but it's interesting how these things intertwine, because he'd been on our minds the last few weeks. I mean, look, I remember when I was in grade school. It must have been around 1984 or 5, because I remember I had a friend named Justin, and for whatever reason, he and I both had most of the same musical tastes, but I guess it was whatever was on the top 40 at the time. But we were listening to Huey Lewis, we were listening to Van Halen, we were listening to all the big ones, and then he had this affinity for Peebo Bryson and that song, If Ever You're In My Heart Again.
1: Oh, In My Arms.
0: In My Arms Again.
1: In My Arms.
0: Arms.
1: In My Arms Again.
0: And he used to play that one alongside David Lee Roth and Huey, and I was like, well, this is interesting. And that was my first exposure to Peebo Bryson. Oh. And how can you forget a name like Peebo Bryson? How
5: There's like no other Peebo.
1: I don't know any other Peebos. And he had so many. I was reading about him this morning. He released 17 studio albums. And I mean, he was planning a performance here in Charlotte, still, you know, outperforming and at 75.
3: Where was he
1: going to
3: play?
1: I can't remember. It's like Amos's maybe. I can't remember where he, or maybe Ovens. Those are two very different venues.
3: Different crowds, yeah.
1: Yeah, I'd have to go back and...
0: Ovens would seem like an appropriate spot for him.
1: It seems more Peebo-esque, yeah. But talking about him, and then suddenly, you know, yesterday we got the news, and then Craig and I spent the evening talking about Aladdin, and then I woke up to some Peebo. And it felt fitting, because I guess, you know, if you're a believer, he is in a whole new world.
0: Well, you know what this means for our Wednesday show. We're bringing you some Peebo Bryson bumpers today.
1: Can we just call them Pee Bumpers? No, that doesn't sound good. That doesn't have the same ring. Peebo Bumpers.
0: Pee Bumpers Bryson. Well, rest in peace, age 75. And by the way, before we get to traffic here, one of those guys that had an early singles career and then kind of had a resurgence because of soundtracks. You know, and Beauty and the Beast and Aladdin and
1: Disney.
0: There was
1: Disney and Celine Dion. Like, well, and this was, what was her name? Regina Bell, who sang A Whole New World with him.
4: It's Regina.
0: 613 on WBT from the Charlotte Eye, Ear, Nose, and Throat Traffic Center. Trust your senses to Senta. We say good morning to Boomer Von Cannon.
5: Good morning, Bo and Beth. And man, rest in peace, P-Bo Bryson. Right. You know, he was born in Greenville, South Kakalaki.
0: Mm-hmm.
1: P-Bo.
5: Grew up in Malden, South Carolina.
0: Now, did you ever play P-Bo songs on Magic?
5: No, sir.
0: No.
5: Not
0: look
5: quite,
0: how fast he said that. No, sir.
5: I mean, that's great stuff.
4: What a great remembrance.
5: We were all 60s, man, 60s and 70s.
0: Yeah, that was more like light 102.
5: Yes, sir.
4: A lot of Chubby Checkers.
5: Yeah. Chubby Checker.
0: Although I will say that an earlier version...

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1: Your WBT forecast today, Wednesday, June 3rd, sunshine 80 this afternoon. Tonight, clear, the overnight 56. Tomorrow, sunny 85. 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
3: We're getting closer and closer to number one.
2: Number 13.
3: Up two notches. Here's the 33-year-old singer originally from Greenville, South Carolina, Peebo Bryson, with If Ever You're In My Arms Again.

0: make them like that anymore. Peebo Bryson passed away at the age of 75 yesterday, and so a little old school AT-40 there for you from, I believe, 1984 that would have been. But
1: I can't believe that was, I feel like that was a 1995 hit.
0: Well, you think that because of all the Disney movies he was in.
1: I think so, and it brought him kind of back to the forefront, and apparently we all started listening to his music again.
2: That does not sound 80s to me. That does sound
1: 90s. More,
2: like it sounds ahead of its time.
1: He was a trendsetter.
0: I can guarantee it was the 80s, because I remember it like it was yesterday. We are here on Wednesday, June 3rd, Bo and Beth and Bernie and Steve and the Zoke. And, you know, I was walking in this morning. I wasn't just wearing like a light jacket. I was wearing kind of a medium jacket. Like it's chilly out there today. It's going to get up to 80, but in the low 50s.
1: Yeah, you know, I was freezing in here in the studio today. So I brought a jacket because I was so cold in the studio. And then it turned out to be a great call because it was so cold once I walked outside.
0: So some political headlines this morning to talk about. The first official campaign ad for Senate candidate Roy Cooper was released yesterday. It's about 30 seconds long. We have not seen, I don't believe we've seen the first official one from Michael Whatley yet. But this is the first official one from Roy Cooper. And so here's what that sounds like.
3: I grew up working on this farm. Mom was a teacher. Dad a small town lawyer and farmer. Fridays were football. Sunday was church. I'm Roy Cooper. Life felt easier back then. I'm running for the Senate to make life easier today. To go after insurance companies ripping you off. To make sure you can retire with dignity. And to build an economy that finally values working people. I approve this message because it's time to get it done.
0: And so there it is, released on social media platforms and everywhere. You can watch videos yesterday. Short, simple, as Beth and I were talking about. I mean, it's like a lot of ones we've heard from for other people.
1: I feel, I know how this whole process works because, you know, I ran for office and had a team that put together a campaign ad for me in 2004. So what, 22 years ago? And oddly, it looked just like that. I was literally on a farm with cows behind me because that's the setting. They were like, Beth, you need to show them you're a farmer. And I was like, but I'm not a farmer.
0: Wait,
1: I'm
0: they not. Told you they told you you should look like a farmer, yeah. Even though you had no
1: I farm. Wasn't a farmer. I had a whole idea for I think I've talked about this. I don't know if I've talked about it on the air, but I had a whole idea for a campaign ad that I wanted to do. And they wouldn't let me. And I'm like, wait a minute. But now thinking back, I mean, I was 27, so I assumed that maybe they knew better than I did. But I had this whole idea. It was back in the day when the Hemi ads were out. And there was this ad where a guy pulled up at a stoplight.
2: It's John Reap.
1: But in a truck.
2: That thing a Hemi?
1: Yes. And he's like, you about to find out. And then he takes off.
2: He's a comedian from Hickory.
1: Well, I really wanted to do an ad where two cars pulled up beside each other at a stoplight and one rolled down the window and said, hey, who you voting for Congress? And the guy would look at him and say, you about to find out, and speed off, and you zoom in on a bumper sticker. Yes. And I was like, people will remember that. And instead, they had me like walking down by a fence. And it was like this crazy humid day, so my hair got real bushy, and I'm like, hey, everybody, I'm Beth.
2: I've got the ad, Beth.
4: Ford built your truck, but Leonard might have.
2: Yeah.
1: Right,
2: I'd vote for her. It
1: sounded pretty much like that, and I just don't understand, why do all political ads look the same, and they all say the same, like, I really feel like that's why those political ads that do something funny or where somebody's sarcastic or where they're, that's why they get attention, because everyone, it's literally like they took an AI background and like insert candidate here, as if these consultants don't want to think through the process. But maybe they've just studied it and they're like, well, you know, walking on a farm works.
0: Well, it may be about to change if Spencer Pratt is able to pull off what he's trying to pull off, because the race has not been called yet, but it's close enough that he may continue on for a little bit. And one of the reasons why he sort of cut through the clutter is because he released some videos that were quite different than what the mainstream political ads are in California and beyond. And so maybe the kind of thinking that you're talking about is
1: finally going to break through.
0: Because what you describe, I think, that would have been much more interesting than what we see almost every time. Like you say, let's walk them out amongst the cows. Let's prove that we know Manteo
1: Manteo to Murphy.
0: Murphy to Manteo.
1: Right. Yeah. Is the span of the state. And it's... It, it's the same ad over and over again. I think it's probably why Josh Stein's ads last year got so much attention, because he wasn't in them at all, and it was literally just Mark Robinson, you know, speaking for him. There are formulas that just have not changed. And I don't know. I mean, obviously, these people do tons and tons of research. And we always say, like, gosh, I wish that campaigns wouldn't be so negative. I wish they wouldn't have all of these negative campaign ads. And we always see them. And apparently, it's because it works. So maybe we all need to change. We need to stop responding to these really bad ads.
5: I don't think that Cooper ad works at all.
1: We've been saying they're all the same.
5: Yeah.
1: They all look the same.
5: I grew up with my mama and went to church every Sunday. I mean, come on.
1: Well, I was saying that even
0: don't forget
1: like,
0: cows, Mark. You got to have cows.
5: That's right.
1: 22 years ago, I shot the same ad.
5: Milk those cows. I'm sorry.
1: 22 years ago, they had me shooting almost the exact same
5: ad. Exactly. Yeah.
1: Almost the exact same ad.
5: It's like the same script.
1: And I just was like, guys, what are we doing? What are we doing? Even back then, I was saying, what are we doing?
0: Well, like I said, if you're waking up this morning, Spencer Pratt looks like he's going to force a primary in California. And if this works, you're going to see other people copycat it, I guarantee.
1: I hope, because the most effective video that he released was the trailer that he's living in, like in the burned out area where his home once was. And, I was not a fan of Spencer Pratt during the reality show days. Not my thing at all. But I will tell you that a couple of the sit down interviews that I've watched with him, those interviews were highly effective. He was actually incredibly articulate and was very pointed in why he was running and why he is running.
5: And his ads have been hilarious, some of them.
1: That's why I'm saying, we need to get out of the box, folks.
0: No more cows.
2: Pete Callender was telling me he has this this marketing campaign where he goes around sidewalks and pressure washes. Spencer Pratt, your sidewalks can look like this if I'm your mayor. So, like, it's a dirty sidewalk and you just see the clean part. Right. That's a great idea.
1: It's great.
0: We need to go carve GMBT into sidewalks with a pressure washer all around town.
5: Yeah.
1: You know
0: how about
1: what?
0: That?
1: We're fun. That's what we did. Hashtag
0: fun. No, wait.
1: Fun.
0: Serious fun.
1: Yeah.
0: Serious fun.
1: Guys, let's get on this.
0: All right.
1: I've got a pressure washer.
0: I do too.
5: Uh-oh.
0: 6:28 on WBT. We'll head back to the news center now. And WBT News Director Mark Garrison.
5: Make sure justice for Mallard Creek High School. You remember they won the state track title easily, but an official on the scene disqualified the team after a player raised his hand in the air to celebrate. That's all he did. It was a dumb call, and now it has been overturned.
6: The State Athletic Appeals Board voted to declare Mallard Creek state co-champions along with Jordan High. This comes after the state championship was taken away from the Mavericks by the North Carolina High School Athletic Association for what it said was unsportsmanlike conduct after easily winning the track meet. A Mallard Creek runner held up five fingers as he crossed the finish line to indicate that the school had just won five straight state championships. Officials viewed that to be unsportsmanlike and disqualified the track team. Outrage about the decision was all over the nation, but after the ruling on Tuesday morning, many now feel that justice has been served, even if Mallard Creek has to share the championship. Brett Jensen, WBT News.
5: Now, technically, Mallard Creek should be the sole champ, but they decided to let Mallard Creek share the title with the team that was named the winner after the disqualification. Trying to make everybody happy. The former wrestling coach at Lake Norman High School has been cleared. He's been found not guilty of assaulting a student. Stephen Boyle was arrested last November. He apparently hit a student in the process of breaking up a fight. A jury decided, no, that is not assault. Concord cops have arrested a teen. He's accused of gunning down his girlfriend's dad during a fight.
7: It happened early Monday morning at a home on Bellington Drive Northwest. Police say when they arrived, they found a 47-year-old man dead and a 16-year-old girl with serious gunshot wounds. Officers say 17-year-old Keyshawn DeGraffin Reed got into an argument with his girlfriend that escalated into an assault, and the man was shot while attempting to intervene. DeGraffin Reed is being charged as an adult with murder, assault with a deadly weapon, and domestic violence, among other charges. Brennan Dixon, WBT News.
5: A truck driver was hurt yesterday when an Amtrak passenger train from Charlotte to Raleigh slammed into the tractor trailer. Happened in downtown Durham. The train, known as the Carolinian, delayed for about an hour before continuing on into Raleigh. Nobody hurt. The truck driver's injuries not serious. A surprise in Washington yesterday. President Trump picks a new director to run America's spy agencies, but he's never been a spy. He's a home builder.
8: The president is naming the head of the Federal Housing Finance Agency, Bill Pulte, to be acting director of national intelligence, a move surprising even some Republicans on Capitol Hill who questioned Pulte's national security credentials. Briefing reporters here, Centers for Medicare and Medicaid Services Administrator Dr. Mehmet Oz tried avoiding those questions.
9: I do trust the president's judgment. He is a very sharp quick study of people.
8: Pulte replaces Tulsi Gabbard, who resigned last month after revealing her husband's cancer diagnosis. A permanent DNI will need to win Senate confirmation. At the White House, Jared Halpern, Fox News.
5: All right, we're off to the Charlotte Eye, Ear, Nose, and Throat Traffic Center. Trust your senses to Senta, and Boomer's in there on his third cup of coffee already.
10: Yes, sir. Yes, that's number three. You got it, Mark. That's it, man.
5: But not a whole lot traffic-wise, huh?
10: No, sir. We're serving them up and hot and ready to go on the interstates, and major thoroughfares are in really good shape right now, Mark. Light volume of traffic. No incidents that will force you to take an alternate route at this time. We're seeing buildup of traffic on the ramp from 85 southbound to I-77. That's on the exit 38 ramp. And also, if you're making your way northbound 77 from the state line up toward uptown, you'll see some delays, especially around exit 4, Nations Ford Road. North Mecklenburg, malfunctioning traffic signals, Sunset Road at Reams Road. Boomer Von Cannon, WBT traffic.
5: 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Did you stay up and watch the big game last night?
11: I stayed up and watched some of the big game last night. I made it through two of the three periods. It was 3-3, headed into the final period, and then Thomas Hertl put the Golden Knights up for good in the third period, less than 3:30 to go, for a 5-4 Vegas win over the Hurricanes in Raleigh. NHL Stanley Cup final opener started well for the Canes as Nikolaj Ehlers scored twice in the first 12 minutes, including 25 seconds into the game. Hurricanes coach Rod Brind'Amour on what Vegas was able to do in the comeback.
12: Yeah, but they forced us into it, and we didn't handle the pressure particularly well. And sometimes there wasn't pressure, and we kind of made a few poor decisions with the puck, and they capitalized.
11: Game two in Raleighwood tomorrow night. Game one of the NBA Finals tonight in San Antonio, Spurs and the Knicks. Panthers continuing with their second week of OTA sessions. Rookie cornerback Will Lee taking some reps with the first team yesterday, with J.C. Horn getting some work in at the nickel position. Atlanta Falcons agree to a four-year contract extension, $141 million with wide receiver Drake London. Baseball, Matt Olson, his 17th home run of the season. Braves over the Blue Jays, 4-3. Guardians over the Yankees in New York, 9-4. Dodgers win over the Diamondbacks 6-5, and the Knights win at Durham 6-1. Jim Zocchi, WBT Sports.
1: You know, just before Jim started his sports cast, he was like, Beth, could you talk about your individual teeth? So I feel like I should talk about my incuspids and my...
11: Incisors?
1: My incisors.
5: Our number 24 on the left.
11: What is your favorite tooth?
5: Number 24 on the left.
1: On the left. Well, that's Mark's favorite tooth of mine, apparently. I think probably...
11: You were saying that in the newsroom before I walked in.
1: Probably the front teeth. Probably the front teeth.
11: The two front teeth?
1: Yeah, the two front teeth, because that's all I wanted for Christmas. And once I finally got them... I was very excited. And Dr. Christian
11: Yeast.
1: Makes a great
11: gift.
1: Yes. Dr. Christian Yeast and his team, they take great care of my teeth. And I want them to be your dentists as well, because, look, they are kind. They are compassionate. The entire team, not judgmental. Even if you haven't been to the dentist in a while, maybe you're self-conscious about going into the dentist, they're not going to tell you all of the things you've been doing wrong. They're only going to help you put a plan together to get your smile where you've always wanted it.
11: What if you walked in and said, man, your teeth are jacked up? And then they fixed it.
1: I mean, if you say that about your own teeth, you know, that's okay. But they're not going to say that.
11: They're not going to say that. That's not what they do.
1: No, this is just not who they are. 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
13: We've got sunshine today, very comfortable, 80. Overnight tonight, mainly clear, waking up a couple degrees milder than what you see this morning. Probably the upper 50s, around 58. Sunny tomorrow, a little bit milder, 85. Friday, mostly sunny, near 90. I'm meteorologist Ray Stajic from the Weather Channel on Charlotte's FM News Talk, 107.9 WBT.
5: 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I'm Mark Garrison, WBT News.
14: Hey, it's Jim Zoki. We know springtime is here. 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
0: Speaking of traveling, on this Wednesday morning, it is the third day of June. Gas prices across North Carolina, well, actually start across the country first. National average in America, $4.02, $4.26, not 2 cents.
10: That just went up.
0: Yeah, $4.26 national average. North Carolina is $3.88.
1: I have not gotten under four yet, except for with my like Harris Teeter rewards.
2: Yeah, fuel points.
1: My fuel points.
2: I love
1: yeah.
2: the fuel point right now.
1: I really do love the fuel points.
11: We have like
1: right
11: $1 billion in fuel points.
2: All right, Jim.
11: We don't live near our BP.
2: What's, oh. what's your phone number on
1: yeah,
2: the
1: Yeah, what's
2: account,
1: your phone number?
11: I'll we actually know. We made a trip at last weekend somewhere in South Carolina.
1: And have any of y'all found yourselves, because of fuel points, have you found yourselves like driving until you're basically on fumes so that you can fill up as many gallons as possible right. using yeah. those fuel
11: Burning
1: points?
11: Burning even more gas trying to get to it.
0: Or there's this little rivalry going on between my wife and me because, like, our experience is that when one of us goes yeah. and takes advantage of the good number, it next person who comes along,
1: you don't get it.
0: It's pushed back down.
1: Right, you get the 3 cents.
0: So I'll be going there and be like, all right, did she go recently or not? And then I'll realize, I'm like, oh, and I'll text her and be like, you beat me to it.
2: My wife, me and Emma do the same thing. She gets mad at me. She's like, you took my fuel points.
0: That's right, exactly.
11: You ate all my subs.
1: Guys, here's what you do. You just tell your spouse that you used a different phone number for your fuel points. Like, I was like, yeah, Craig, it's my cell phone. But really, it's our home phone from like two houses ago.
0: That's the way it is for us.
1: Well, I keep wondering too, is someone, because it was our home phone from like two houses ago from when we first got married, is someone else using that number as well? Because is it their number now too?
0: Yeah.
11: I'm actually using Winn-Dixie fuel points.
2: Yes.
0: Jim's getting help from Walter.
11: That's Bilo.
0: Oh, is that
1: That's
0: right?
1: That was Bilo.
0: Was Walter Bilo?
1: Walter yeah. was
0: no,
1: Bilo.
0: Winn-Dixie was the beef people.
1: The beef people.
0: There we go.
1: Which now sounds weird.
0: We're all such dorks.
1: I know, like the fact
11: all
1: right. that we
11: they come out all bloody,
1: all
11: like he's on a slaughterhouse.
0: Mecklenburg County gas average $3.96. Union County's $3.90. Let's see, and Cabarrus County $3.93. So that I'm saying this because we want you to know about an apparent scam with your gas that is going on in the North Lake area, not North Lake Mall per se or proper, but up in that area, according to North Lake Police Department.
1: Y'all, this is, I was thinking about this the other day. So you need to be really, really careful when you are pumping your gas. This is called the screw scam, and it really is going to mess with you. It's called the screw scam because these scammers actually use a small screw and they put it into the cradle of where you hang the gas pump so that after you are done fueling, it doesn't register that you're done. And when you pull away, they pull up and they fill up their tank using the car you just put in. So,
11: I mean, they're bad people, but brilliant. Yeah.
1: So here's the deal. Here's what you have to make sure that you do. You have to wait, because sometimes, I know that like at the Harris Teeter gas station that I go to, sometimes it takes forever for it to register that I've put the handle back in the cradle. And you have to make sure, like, one of the best ways to prevent this is to ask for a receipt. Because when it's over with, you can click that yes or no button. I mean, I guess you could click no, but when you click yes and the receipt prints out, you know for sure that that transaction is done. But they are doing, and it's not high tech. It's not like the credit card reader scams. It is literally, they are putting a screw into the cradle so that it does not register.
11: And then
1: that
11: they could leave and like, dozens and dozens of people.
1: Well, they could have like three lines of cars of friends that come up and do it too. And
2: you just
1: suddenly
2: drive off with the hose in your car. Then no one can get gas.
1: Oh, y'all.
2: That friend, really works out best
0: well,
2: for
0: it's
2: everyone.
0: The same concept that. As it, like if you work at a place or you go to school where there are doors that required card entry, and sometimes somebody forgets the card. This used to happen in college all the time. And then they, you know, they crack the door open with something so it stays.
1: Yeah, like
0: you
1: a
0: know,
1: brick.
0: So the pump is not fully engaged, so it finishes. It's blocked. So I guess the other thing is, if you see somebody like tailing you, like you know how they pull up behind you and they're waiting for you, and if they're a little too aggressive, maybe they know something you don't know.
1: Mm-hmm. That happens at Costco, because there are always so many people at the Costco gas station and they're always aggressive people just waiting in line for you. So just make sure that that transaction completes, because this is a thing. This is a thing that's happening. So just, I mean, you may not even notice that there's a screw there in the cradle of the where the gas pump goes. So basically you just need to make sure that your transaction is complete.
11: So what happens is you could get screwed.
1: Yes.
0: When you're trying to pump.
1: Mm-hmm. Oh.
0: 6:43 on WBT from the Charlotte Eye, Ear, Nose, and Throat Traffic Center. 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
11: I didn't like talking like that.
1: Gas, guys. We're talking about gas.
0: Mm-hmm. Here's Boomer Von Cannon.
10: Make that high test. Oh, man. Hey, guys. Listen to Bernie. He's cracked up, man.
1: Yeah,
10: I love it.
1: Yeah, because the boys are in seventh grade today.
10: Who was out? Well, not really.
2: That's right. I love it, man.
11: I know, like bamboozle. I don't know where both
10: Bamboozle. Oh. The disc jockey in Raleigh at one time, Bamboozle, I believe.
11: It's a great name.
10: Yeah, Bamboozle. 485 Interloop have an incident moved to the shoulder near exit 51 Independence. But we'll just keep an eye out for authorities on the scene near exit 51. Also to the east, malfunctioning traffic signals, Applebar Road at Farm Pond Lane, and we have lights on the blink at North Charlotte, Sunset Road at Reams Road. Boomer Von Cannon, WBT traffic.
0: All right, it's a little chilly this morning, but it's going to heat back up this afternoon, and by the time you get to this weekend, it's going to get, you know, the summer heat is going to be back. 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
10: Your WBT forecast today, Wednesday, June 3rd, sunshine, 80 this afternoon. Tonight, clear, the overnight, 56. Tomorrow, another sunny day, 85. 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
0: All right, 10 before 7 on WBT. Let's rewind to the market close yesterday.
28: The major averages ending in the green, boosted by the AI boom. The Dow closing up 229 points. S&P rising 10 points. And NASDAQ gaining 7 points. The Dow winner, Cisco Systems, Caterpillar Inc. and IBM. The Dow decliners, Nike, Salesforce, and Microsoft. Shares of Hewlett-Packard Enterprise soaring after that company reported a profit for the latest quarter that blew past expectations. It's crediting demand from customers building their AI capabilities. Marvell Technology also rallying after NVIDIA CEO said the chipmaker could become the next trillion-dollar company. Angelo Bavaro, Fox News.
0: Angelo, I was not familiar with your game.
29: Was he AI?
0: I don't know.
29: He sounded AI.
1: He did sound AI-esque.
0: I can tell you who's not AI.
1: Hillary Barsky, yeah. Fox News.
0: All right, let's get your pre-market numbers this morning. Here we go. Dow futures down 192. S&P futures down 10. NASDAQ futures are up 45. All right, 48 hours from right now, we'll be broadcasting from Long Island at Hofstra University as part of the Talkers 2026 yearly conference. They've invited Beth and myself to come speak for a bit, and so we're going to do that after the show on Friday morning. I'm saying this for two reasons. A, wanted you to know what we're going to do on Friday, and B, we're going to hop on a plane to get there And there's news about American Airlines today.
1: Yeah, so we are flying American. I was like, we are flying, guys. We are flying American. And I don't know about you, Bo, but ever since I booked my ticket for the last, I don't know, maybe 2 weeks, I've been getting emails from American that like, upgrade your seat, upgrade your flight today. And then you click on it, and it gives you like first class, what it would cost to upgrade to first class, or what it would cost to upgrade to an emergency exit row, or to maybe not a middle seat by the bathroom, which I think is where I am.
0: Have they given you, have they sent you any downgrade emails?
1: No, but I'm going to go ahead and tell you, people who cheat people out of, like, money.
0: Gas.
1: All of the things. Yeah. I don't like it when you don't treat your customers right. And, Bo, this one has my knickers in a wad. I figured I would give a little shout-out to the Knickerbockers.
0: Mm-hmm. Go Knicks tonight against the Spurs.
1: But as British people, it's your underwear. Your underwear.
3: So I could have gone a different direction. Yes.
0: Much like the last segment.
1: Do you know the Knickerbockers? You know, like the little knickers is like called the little,
2: you know,
1: like
2: sports,
1: the little
2: right,
1: underwear. But this
3: is that your actual underwear? Is it Knickerbockers? This is
1: actually, Knickerbockers are the little pantaloons.
2: Boxers.
1: Like little pantaloons.
0: Boxers. Knickerbockers and pantaloons. That's what it's come to.
1: But this is a story about American. Back to you, Bo.
2: Take it, Bo. Space Reapers.
0: This is, I saw this and I thought, okay, I wonder if this is going to upset Beth as badly
1: as Ticketmaster.
0: As Ticketmaster, yes. Because there's a report from the New York Post that says American Airlines has quietly instituted a new policy that would allow it to downgrade first class passengers to economy, but keep the money that passengers paid for the premium seats, according to this new report called by View from the Wing. That's the blog or the podcast that follows this. First class tickets are hard to sell in this economy, but even those with the good fortune to afford the best seats are frequently getting the shaft on American. How does this even seem possible or fair?
1: I don't know how they can possibly get away with this, but you know how we all, if we spent all of our time reading the legal terms for all of these apps and websites and things that we purchase from, we would never have anything else to do in our lives. We would spend all of our time reading all of these legal documents. Here's one good use as a side note for AI. You can actually cut and paste these things into AI now and ask them to give you a summary so you can find out whether or not you're getting the shaft by some of these legal things that you agree to.
3: Hey, Grok, am I getting the shaft?
1: Because, but here's the thing. If you don't agree to the terms, you can't.
0: We were good all year and we still got the shaft.
1: What do you do in that case? Because if you agree to the terms of service or if you don't agree to the terms of service, you can't use the system. So do you hire an attorney to take on every time you don't agree to the terms of service?
3: But
1: this, it's getting to be too
3: even
1: much.
3: So at a base level, reading or not reading, to Bo's comment, how can they just take your money and downgrade you from like a club seat down to standing room only or something?
1: So here's what this report says. Whereas other airlines might offer compensation for such an inconvenience as a downgrade, American Airlines is taking the opposite approach with a policy change that promises only 40% of the ticketed fare on the affected segment of your flight. 40%, so not even half.
0: That means a downgrade from a $1,000 first class ticket to a $200 coach ticket would result in a $420 refund rather than the $850 difference between the two airfares. This is from the New York Post, so I mean it's a legit source here, but something, just again, like Zoke was just saying and I was saying, it just sounds like out of the blue they can just change the policy, and they're saying, if you don't read it, then we can change that policy, and sorry for you.
1: Well, and here's the thing about the company itself, and I would love to know, because, I mean, Charlotte is an American airline hub. There have to be people who work for American who listen to this show. I would love to know what keeps... This seems to me that it would create quite an incentive, because you know how with flights now, they oversell flights intentionally with the expectation that people aren't going to show up or that they're going to change flights. And that's why you end up having, when you're sitting there waiting for the gate, it's why, or waiting for the boarding, that's why they say, you know, is anybody willing to change flights? We'll give you a $200 flight credit and we'll give you a voucher for a meal or what, you know, they give you all kinds of incentives. It's because they've oversold the flight. It seems to me that a policy like this would give American Airlines the incentive to oversell first class by a large portion so that they then can say, sorry, we oversold first class. We're bumping you to economy, and we're going to still take, we're still only going to refund you 40% of the money. We're going to take 60% of what you paid for that. It seems like it would be an incentive for American Airlines to make more money.
0: Yeah, to do it as a rule.
1: As a rule, yeah.
0: Now, this, of course, makes people wonder, is anything going to be done about it? Okay, well, there's an official complaint filed to the DOT that's underway alleging that Americans' practices are illegal and deceptive. But to your point, Beth, that's all fine and good, but how long is that going to take to actually produce results? And when those results happen, are they really going to be the full money paid back, or is it going to be like this is saying, it'll be a percentage, but will it be just a lesser percentage?
1: And when did it, and maybe I was just young and naive and believed in people, but when did it become that these major companies just do not care about their clients and their customers?
2: It's because they have so many of them, they don't care if they lose a few. They're like, oh, we'll get new clients. It's because they're so big.
0: That goes to Beth's point about not doing it as an exception, doing it as a rule.
1: As a rule. And
0: as a practice.
1: I mean, you know, if a huge company actually came out and said, we really care about you. We don't care about our CEO's salary and our CEO's bonuses. We actually care about you. I bet they would kill it in profits because
4: nobody
1: people
4: would believe them.
1: Well, they would have to put they'd have to put the proof in the pudding. They'd have to put their money where their mouth is, and they would have to give customers a really great experience. Like, when was the last time with one of these major companies that you had a really good experience? I'd love to know. Maybe somebody's had a really great experience.
0: 704-570-1079, driven by Liberty Buick GMC.
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6: Teenagers getting gunned down. Good morning. Just before 7, I'm Mark Garrison. It has been a violent spring here in Charlotte. Kids who have guns and kids who end up getting shot. City Councilman Malcolm Graham says it's frustrating.
7: Teenagers having guns and not afraid to use them and pull the trigger that releases deadly force is just alarming, disappointing, heartbreaking.
6: Yeah, but what do you do about it? That's the question. In recent days, 3 teenagers have been shot here in Charlotte.
8: In just the past couple of weeks alone, 16-year-old Joseph Samuel was shot and killed in the middle of the day along Tom Hunter Road near the university area. Then, a couple of days later, police say a 17-year-old girl was shot at 2 a.m. last Friday, very close to the airport overlook. Then on Monday, 17-year-old was shot on Baxter Street in the middle of the afternoon in the Cherry neighborhood. For residents, it's a troubling trend.
9: It's frightening because these young people are reckless today. They reckless because the bullet doesn't have a name on it.
8: Now, neighbors tell us they hope police can wrangle up the problem before the summer hits. That's when the trend is for crime to usually tick back up.
6: That's Channel 3's Ron Lee on the crime beat this morning. It is 7 o'clock. Hump day, Boomer.
10: Hump day.
6: Absolutely. Friday's coming. From the Charlotte Eye, Ear, Nose, and Throat Traffic Center, trust your senses to Santa. Good old Boomer's going to tell us what's going on. Yeah.
10: Hey, thank you, Mark. Let's get over the hump here. What little humps there are on the interstates right now, because it's a smooth ride. Looking really good on with light volume of traffic, no major delays, 85, 77, or 45. Some of the usual backups due to volume, but that's about it. Hey, to the north, malfunctioning traffic signals, Reams Road at Sunset Road, and East Charlotte lights are malfunctioning Albavar Road at Farm Pond Lane. Have a collision on Robinson Church Road near Plot Road at Allen Brook Road. Also to the west on Josh Birmingham Parkway near the airport, Josh Birmingham at Harley Avenue, and an incident with medic responding on Ashley Road just north of Wilkinson at Dublin Road. Boomer Von Cannon, WBT Traffic.
6: WBT News Time now, 7 o'clock. The bathroom battle in Cabarrus County schools could end up in court. The Department of Education now investigating after several girls say they had to dress and undress with boys in the locker rooms and bathrooms.
12: There's nothing political about a child that feels unsafe when they are changing clothes. That is a basic expectation of privacy, and it is all of your responsibility.
6: Well, parents have been complaining to the school board for months. No action now. Congressman Addison McDowell, who helped get the feds involved, says this could end up with the Department of Justice suing the Cabarrus schools.
13: Today, I had a conversation with Harmeet Dillon from the Department of Justice.
4: And we're really wanting to see this corrected so that we can make sure that these young women are safe in their school.
6: Cabrera School says they'll cooperate with that federal investigation. Shots fired yesterday at an apartment complex in Fort Mill. Somebody apparently aiming for cops who were there with a warrant.
11: Bang, bang, bang, bang, bang. So we just run inside, you know. I didn't know if some crazy person just shooting up the apartments or what was going on. You know, it's crazy out here.
6: He lives at the Sycamore Apartments. Officers there looking for a guy who apparently tried to lure kids on the internet. No one hit by the gunfire. Not sure how many shots. No arrest yet. The sheriff's office not giving us any other info at this point. They supposedly have an office at an apartment complex in Kings Mountain, the ENP Bus Company. It was an ENP driver last week who plowed into those cars on I-95, killing five people. The Chinese driver spoke no English. The owner of the company, the bus company, also Chinese, and he is staying out of sight. Channel 3's David Wisenet tried to find him in Kings Mountain at the apartment they supposedly use as an office.
13: This is David with WBTV. Is Mr. Lua here?
15: The address in Kings Mountain, though, is not the only one in North Carolina tied to this owner. I also found, according to state business records, that the owner of EMP Travel has another business that's allegedly headquartered on Freedom Drive. This is where you can actually find pretty affordable bus routes to and from New York City to Charlotte, North Carolina. They run in the evening. I've tried reaching out to the owner of this company. He has not responded to any of our voicemails or calls.
6: EMP is small. They have four drivers and 11 buses, supposedly. They had a similar rear-end crash back in 2024 here in North Carolina. A lawyer who handles bus and train wrecks says the government does not do a good job keeping up with little fly-by-night bus companies. Primary elections yesterday in Los Angeles. Mayor Karen Bass will move on to November. Appears she'll face Spencer Pratt, former reality TV star. Votes are still being counted. In the California governor's race, Republican Steve Hilton currently in the lead. Again, they're still counting the votes out west. NASA says a fireball as heavy as an elephant is what caused that double boom in the sky over New England earlier this week. The agency says the meteor was 5 feet wide, traveling 42,000 miles an hour when it entered the Earth's atmosphere, and it burned up. 7:03, here's your forecast brought to you by Window Nation.
16: Lots of sunshine today, nice cool start, low humidity with 80 for a high. Tonight, mainly clear, we'll fall back to the upper 50s. Sunny tomorrow, 85, and then we'll start the 90-degree heat or close to it for Friday, Saturday, and Sunday. Mostly sunny, high remains in place, and we get up near 90 degrees each day. From the Weather Channel, I'm meteorologist Ray Stajicon, Charlotte's FM News Talk, 107.9 WBT.
6: Sunny Wednesday in progress, 53 at the moment in Rock Hill, 53 uptown at WBT.
0: Every once in a while, I feel it important to remind you all of a very important stat around your house. 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
6: Wow.
0: That's a lot of ups and downs, Mark Garrison.
6: Yes, it is.
0: Now, you know, you can change that number if your family is bigger or smaller. 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And when it doesn't work...
3: I got sideways one time. 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
6: 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Looking ahead to Wall Street's opening bell, Dow futures right now down 177 points. NASDAQ futures are up, however, 48 points. All right, now it's time for sports. Cardinal Environmental Solutions, your garage door went sideways, and so did the Hurricanes.
3: They did, yeah. They were also laying down on the ice as Vegas beat the Hurricanes 5-4 in Raleigh. NHL Stanley Cup final opener started out well enough. especially for Nikolai Ehlers, scored two goals in the first 12 minutes, including 25 seconds in for an early lead. But Vegas would score the next three goals. The teams would trade some goals after that. And then Tomas Hertl with the Golden Knights put him up for good in the third period with less than 3.5 remaining in the game. But he says he had plenty of help for the Golden Knights.
14: I'm just proud again, like, about our team effort, every single guy, you know, it's not always about the goals. It's after the first kind of rusty start, I think we did a lot of good things.
10: Where's he from?
3: He is from not Raleigh, where game two is tomorrow night. Game one of the NBA Finals is tonight in San Antonio, Spurs and the Knicks. Panthers continuing uptown with their OTA sessions, week two of that. Atlanta Falcons agree to a four-year contract extension worth $141 million with wide receiver Drake London. Steelers sign linebacker Nick Herbig to a four-year $100 million extension. Matt Olson, home run number 17 for the Braves over the Blue Jays 4-3. Guardians win over the Yankees 9-4. Dodgers 6, Diamondbacks 5. Shohei Ohtani a double, a triple, and a pair of RBIs. And the Knights win at Durham 6-1. Jim Zoki, WBT Sports.
6: 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I'm Mark Garrison, WBT News.
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27: This is Good Morning BT with Bo Thompson and Beth Troutman.
0: That's right. Zoke said that the Carolina Hurricanes came out of the gate on fire, and they did.
21: Here's Nikolai Ehlers playing his way around Theodore. Ehlers coming in, steps a shot, he scores! Carolina right off the bat! It's 1-0, 25 seconds into game one. Nikolai Ehlers gets the Canes on the board.
22: What a play just inside the Carolina blue line to spring the 2-on-1. An absolutely fabulous play. Jacob Slavin.
21: Ehlers on a partial break. Ehlers strike shoots. He scores! Nikolai Ehlers, 2-for-2, my friend, as the Carolina Hurricanes are flying out to a 2-0 lead in game one.
0: Yeah, you thought they were just going to blow him off the map.
1: Yeah.
0: Early in that game, for those of us who have to get up early and did not see the end of the game live, you can imagine our surprise when this is how things ended.
22: Hertl from the right side. Give and go. He shoots. He scores! Tomas Hertl. 5-4 Knights. 3:24 to go in the third period. First Stanley Cup final in a decade. And Tomas Hertl gets the Knights back in front. Is it enough to get a win for the Knights in game one?
0: It was. 5-4 is the final score. A big night in Raleigh. Huge crowd. No one surprised by that. Rob Brind'Amour, who goes all the way back to the beginning for the Hurricanes, the coach, after the game.
23: Rob, when you were introduced to the crowd, you had the fist pump and then the goal 30 seconds in. Just how special was the atmosphere?
24: I mean, we had a good, the crowd here is always great. It was a great start. Then we had we had a pretty bad turnover to get them back in the game when there's really no reason for it. It's one thing when you're under siege. We were under siege there, and we just kind of tossed it away, and then they made us pay on it. So, you got to give them credit. That's a great team, and we were right there. We made a few mistakes that we got to try to clean up, and we've got to have a little better execution. Again, you're not winning this thing if you have those kind of errors and lack of execution.
0: Con Knipple was the guy who has sounded the siren last night after Luke Kuechly had done it a few nights ago. And so game number one in the books. Game number two will be tomorrow night in Raleigh before they head out to Vegas for two games. But this means if the Hurricanes are to win this series, they're going to have to come back home with at least a game five. That is now necessary if they're going to win this, or they're going to extend it. Of course, it could end in Vegas if they lose four in a row. But so there you go. That's night number one of the Stanley Cup Final in the state capital.
1: What a game, though.
3: How so?
1: I mean, the first half of that
3: hockey
1: game.
3: Hockey girl, how so?
2: Break it down, Beth.
1: Half was so, this game was so fast. It was so fast.
2: It's playoff hockey.
1: Yeah. And those last two goals from the Knights, I mean, and with 3 minutes left, it was kind of a heartbreaker. But I will tell you, the horn. When the Hurricanes score, it sounds like a cruise ship coming into port, and they hold that forever. It's like
2: when they get a goal.
3: It's for safety reasons.
2: Goal.
1: Yeah.
3: It's the same. To alert people that the ship is coming.
0: Very similar to this dynamic. Yes.
2: Yeah, exactly.
1: I do hold that for a while.
0: That could be a horn.
1: Oh, guys, that was my second game out where you recorded that audio from the parking lot, Bo. That was my second game out. I'm two seasons in now. That goal holds for about a minute.
0: Okay. Well, I need to come back.
3: Your lung capacity is greatly improved.
1: You gain in lung capacity.
3: There were a lot of goal calls, and usually that's not the case because these two teams have been both so good defensively. Now, until last night in this postseason.
1: Period. I said half, period. It's
3: right.
1: A period. Sorry.
3: I was going
1: over
3: that one slide.
1: Yeah.
3: like the midway point in the second period.
1: Yeah, it's a period.
3: Would be
1: halftime. And I'm a girl. I should have gotten
2: one. Oh, God.
3: The Hurricanes were 12-1 in this postseason coming into this. But their one loss, I was going to say, was an opening game against Montreal. So they came back, even though they lost game one in that series, to move on from there.
2: Really proud of you, Jim, for powering through that. Not sure how you did.
0: You gave me a look from what I said last hour.
2: Not sure how you did that.
0: She's even now.
1: It's natural.
0: It is.
2: It's part
0: of life.
2: Yeah, 7:13
0: on WBT from the Charlotte Eye, Ear, Nose, and Throat Traffic Center. Trust your senses to Senta.
3: Feel like we're way early for this break.
0: Here's Boomer Von Cannon.
10: Hey, go ahead. Let's drop the puck.
1: Just trying to get out of
2: this.
1: So
2: we got a full break. You know, it's all right.
10: Okay.
0: Steve, I see who's on the line. I'm not about to go down into that rabbit hole. That can lead nowhere good. I love you, Carl, but I ain't doing that right now. Here's Boomer Von Cannon.
10: Bo's all over it, man. He is all over it, man.
3: I want Carl.
10: He is on it.
3: I want to hear what Carl has to say. We can't do it?
10: Let's take a survey. Okay.
0: Let's go to line one.
3: Yeah. All right, Carl.
0: What's up, Carl?
5: I heart Carl.
3: Okay. You can't say it about yourself.
10: Really?
0: What you got, man?
5: I know this, and I shouldn't be up because I had to work late. I'll keep it brief and then discuss amongst yourselves. Like, what's the lady's name from what he used to do, Coffee Talk. Discuss amongst yourselves.
0: Linda Richman.
1: Linda Richman.
5: Hey, Beth.
1: Yes.
5: Beth.
1: Yes. I'm scared, Carl.
0: This never starts well or ends well.
5: Hold on, Bo. I love the Canes. I want the Canes to win. He shoots, he scores. I love it.
1: Yes.
5: And I love that. I love it. That guy, he's not from, Jim Zoki goes, he's not from here. I like hockey. But anyway, so I digress.
0: Yes, you do.
5: Said back in I Am the Walrus, Beth, when you get off today, look at the lyrics to I Am the Walrus by the Beatles.
1: I Am the Walrus?
5: Single.
1: Okay.
5: Yes, I Am the Walrus. In your screener knew Goo Goo Gajoob, which is what Lennon wrote that. Strawberry Fields was McCartney, but they gave each other credit. That was a double single, I believe. You have to ask Bo. But he said, you've been a naughty girl. You let your knickers down. Oh,
1: no. Yeah, there you go. That's what I was saying. It's British for underwear.
5: Right.
1: Yeah.
5: Like, even in Heat, John Voight said, don't get your underwear in a twist.
1: Mm-hmm. Yeah.
5: So guys always say, don't get your panties twisted.
1: Yeah.
5: And all kinds of things like that.
1: Or in a wad, so they say. Right. Yeah. Yeah.
5: Yeah. In a wad. Yeah, that's kind of crude.
1: But
5: I haven't talked to you guys in a while, so thank you for taking my call.
3: You're welcome.
5: And then, like I said, I forgot what the... Oh, so Boomer with the Fri-Yay and the Hope Day. It's a good day. It's a good day to listen to BT. And I can't wait till the next... I know you'll announce when you have another Bruise and Cruise, maybe, or Cruise and Bruise.
3: Bruise and Cruise.
1: You know what? Bruise and Cruise would be fun.
3: Yeah, we bruise our listeners.
5: cruising for a bruising.
0: All right, Carl, you got to stop digressing, man. We got to go. Thank you, buddy.
3: Good call, Carl. Thank you.
0: Thank you. All right.
3: I feel good about lobbying for that.

0: Where were we, Boomer?
1: Yes, sir.
2: Thanks
0: back,
2: for hanging
0: back
2: in.
0: To you, Boomer. That was compelling and rich.
1: It's hard to follow Carl, man. It's really hard. Hey, we have an incident in the express lane near Davison, northbound 77 at mile marker 30. That's in the express lanes. Now, the your general purpose lanes are open. Traffic getting by, just a bit of an onlooker delay. An East Charlotte incident, Robinson Church Road near Plot Road at Allen Brook Road. Disabled vehicle, South Charlotte, Tivola Road westbound at South Tryon. An incident in West Charlotte on Ashley Road, just north of Wilkinson at Dublin Road. Boomer Von Cannon, WBT Traffic.
3: Hey, it's Jim Zoki. 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
1: Your WBT forecast today, Hope Day, Wednesday, June 3rd, sunshine 80 this afternoon. Tonight, clear, the overnight 56. Then tomorrow, back to sunshine, warmer 85. 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
4: 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Can't do it for long. I was not permanently injured. 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
1: Brian just texted us, and Brian is a first-time texter.
6: Who says hello?
7: Good morning, Beth and Bo and team. How are we?
8: Continue doing what you do. Thank you so much.
6: Yeah, whatever that is you do, keep doing it.
1: Keep doing what kind of thing is you do.
3: This is Good Morning BT.
6: What is that text you just got regarding Carl?
1: Q Ritzy Spinks. That's the name in our system. Q Ritzy Spinks just said, I didn't get my vote in time to not take Carl's call.
9: Yeah, that one's on me, guys.
6: It's a lobbying for it,
9: but I'm not mad about it.
1: I'm not either.
9: I think Carl always pays off.
1: I love Carl.
9: I love deciphering what the central core topic is.
1: Yeah.
9: It arrived in the middle of his conversation.
1: Yes,
10: hold on, Bo. Hold on.
9: It was Knickerbockers.
10: Hold on.
9: Yeah, I love when he shushed Bo on his own show.
1: I know. I love him.
9: Stand down, Bo.
10: I digress.
6: Oh, boy. Drum intros. Sir Stephen of Anthony pointed us in this direction. And, you know, it's become a thing this summer. Summer music lists. These have been hugely popular on the show.
1: I have a brief side note. I was watching Jeopardy
6: last
1: night.
6: Thank you, Carl.
1: Yes, yes, yes.
9: I digress.
1: Hold on, Bo. Hold on. I was watching Jeopardy last night, and there was an entire category that was Shakespearean lyrics of popular songs. And I'm 100% convinced that they listened to Good Morning BT.
6: Well, of course they do. Of course they do.
1: Speaking of Sir Stephen of Anthony, that was my comment. Back to you.
6: I'll take drum intros for 2000, Ken. This is actually from, make sure I get this right, suchgreatmusic.com, right, Steve? Not the best drum solos of all time, the best drum intros of all time. I thought this would be on the list. And it is, but way down, like not in the top 20.
1: Is this Hot for Teacher?
6: This is Hot for Teacher. But the best drum intros to songs of all time, according to one magazine's suggestions, number 10. Oh. Now, what's interesting is a lot of these songs kind of have slow builds, like this one.
9: I didn't know Bernie was a U2 guy.
10: That's great.
6: But number 9 on this list is a very short drum intro. But yes, it is a drum intro that you will know immediately. Yeah? I mean, it's a good drum intro, but would you put that in the top 10 of all time?
1: Yeah, like, wow, what an amazing guy. He played four...
10: Michael Jordan.
1: What do you call a drum? Four beats? Four, sure. Four hits? Four sticks to the pad?
6: Look how you hit that post.
9: I think that was it.
6: Look at that. Look at that. You got a comment there, Steve?
10: Well, yeah, I think specifically this particular song, I think it's because it is so recognizable. Like, when that drum intro plays, like, you know it's about to be Michael Jackson's Rock With You. Like, you know it immediately. I think that's kind of why it's so high on this list.
6: And there are a few more like that. Here's another one nowhere near Michael Jackson.
11: Yeah.
6: Not as recognizable, I don't think.
12: Danny though. California.
6: See, Bernie immediately.
12: Yeah. It's Red Hot Chili Peppers.
6: All right, so that is number 8. Let's see.
9: There's got to be a Phil Collins in here, right?
6: There is not a Phil Collins in the top 10.
13: Is there a Kieran Carpenter?
6: No. Aww,
13: man.
6: This is next on the list.
13: For sure.
9: So it's Keith Larson show.
12: Every time I hear this, I think of Will Ferrell being Janet Reno on SNL.
6: And Sharon Thorsland.
12: Yeah. I'm Janet Reno.
9: Sharon's a frequent listener. She might be hearing this having like
13: panic
9: flashbacks.
13: Attack.
9: Yeah. Supposed to be on the show
13: is
9: right
13: this
9: now.
13: Be calling.
6: Damn. All right. Let's see. That's my Sharona. Next on the list is this drum intro. Any argument there?
9: No. I'm not mad.

0: Again, but again, an intro, but very quick, and you're on to the rest of the song. Kind of like Rock With You.
1: Is Tool on here? Because isn't the Tool drummer like the best drummer in the history of drums?
0: Tool is not in the top 10.
2: No, yeah.
3: Very good drummer. Like, I don't know about best drummer ever, but I mean, he is phenomenal.
1: He's a great drummer.
4: Is he the one that looks like Will Ferrell?
3: No, that's Chad. Yeah,
5: that's,
3: yeah,
5: that's Chili Peppers.
1: That's Red Hot Chili Peppers.
4: Oh, it is Chili Peppers.
0: Sorry, the top five coming up, and then some random ones off the beaten path, but best drum intros of all time. Are you in agreement?
4: I don't think these short ones should be in there. I don't think there's enough body of work in there to make it worth top 10.
1: I don't know that I've ever thought about how recognizable some drum intros are, and then I don't know that I would have thought about drum intros ever if this article hadn't forced me kind of into it. And as Bo is playing them, listening, there are only a handful of these that I recognized instantly. And you're right about Michael Jackson. You're right about, like, Hot for Teacher.
4: Mm-hmm. Is Don Henley in there? Eagles?
0: Not in the top 10.
5: Modest Mouse.
4: Doesn't, like, Long Run begin with, like, a drum?
3: Well, and Jim, you got to know, I mean, this list, it was 100 songs deep. Plus, there was probably 30, 40 different, like,
5: honorable mentions
3: slash... Well, and then there was this, and then there was that.
0: Well,
3: was
0: one of their honorable mentions is this one.
4: Well, that was really exciting, Bo.
3: Yeah, that was a good one, Bo.
1: Oh, for sure.
0: But that is... Listen to how fast that is.
4: I mean...
0: Go back. And that's like a split second. I don't really call that a drum intro. So that's
3: well,
0: like a,
3: you're still kind of
0: like a drum hit.
3: Here.
4: What was the terminology? Is it best or most recognizable? What was the topic?
1: It's best.
0: Best drum. Best drum intro.
4: Yeah, we're going best. That's different than like most iconic or recognizable.
1: But maybe they categorize, maybe in the definition, their definition of best is that some drummer came up with something that's so good that it is recognizable in a brief period, maybe?
0: All right, we got to stop the percussion for a moment. We'll continue with the top five after the news. We'll head to the news center right now on this third day of June. It's Wednesday. Here's Mark Garrison.
6: Yeah, we're following a breaking story from Bakersville, California this morning. A man who says he has a bomb is still holding hostages inside a Chase Bank.
7: Police say a man entered a Chase Bank around 1 p.m. local time with an apparent bomb strapped to his body and began making threats. They say he barricaded himself in the building with several community members trapped inside. Overnight, Bakersfield police revealed two of those hostages had been released.
8: We were able to negotiate the release of a second hostage, and it does appear that everybody else in the building is still in good health.
7: But far from over, as an unknown number of hostages still remain inside the building.
6: That's reporter Jonathan Vigliotti on the scene this morning as a man holds hostages at a bank in Bakersville, California. The former wrestling coach at Lake Norman High School is off the hook. He's been cleared, found not guilty of assaulting a student. Stephen Boyle was arrested last November, apparently hit a student in the process of breaking up a fight. A jury has decided that was not assault. In Shelby, a police beating still getting a lot of attention. It was captured on a doorbell camera. National headlines from it. Yesterday, it attracted a well-known civil rights attorney to Shelby.
9: A badge is not a license to be brutal.
6: Attorney Benjamin Crump at a Shelby church leading a justice pep rally, expressing outrage that Officer Carson Hyder beat Cherie Moore as she was on the ground. He counted the punches with the crowd.
9: Not six times, not seven times, not eight times, not nine times, but 10 times, 10 punches to her face.
6: Moore was supposedly a suspect in a break-in when arrested. Crump says she's schizophrenic and bipolar, and with the young woman at his side, said it's not enough that the cop was fired and charged with misdemeanor assault.
9: Cherie Moore suffered a fractured nose, and her eyes were black and her lips were swollen. Serious bodily injury.
6: Crump says he's pushing to have the former cop charged with a felony, and of course he may sue the city of Shelby. Overseas, Iran is on the attack again, firing missiles overnight at Kuwait's airport.
10: Kuwait's defense ministry says several drones targeted its airport's passenger building, causing damage and injuries. Commercial flights were suspended. Meanwhile, Bahrain intercepted incoming Iranian missiles. Iran's Revolutionary Guard says they were aimed at the headquarters of the United States Navy's 5th Fleet.
6: That's reporter Jonathan Savage. So Iran on the attack. attack, firing missiles again, and saying there are no negotiations for a deal right now. If you're a fan of 60 Minutes, big shakeup.
2: I'm Scott Pelley. Those stories tonight on 60 Minutes.
6: Scott Pelley gets the boot, fired from the show, comes after he erupted in a staff meeting this week, calling the show's new producer unqualified. He also blasted CBS corporate for, quote, trying to murder the show. Well, after that meeting, Pelley got a letter saying your services are no longer needed. So now from the Charlotte Eye, Ear, Nose, and Throat Traffic Center, Trust Your Senses to Senta, we do need the services of Boomer Von Cannon.
11: Well, thank you, Mayor. I need that. Thank you, sir.
6: Well, how's it looking out there?
11: Mark, we have an incident now. It's in the express lane near Davidson on northbound 77 at mile marker 30. Again, that's in the express lane. The general purpose lanes are open heading northbound. Matthews have an incident now. Moved to the shoulder, 485 inner loop at exit 51 Independence. Also to the east, the collision, medic responding, Robinson Church Road near Plot Road at Allenbrook Road. To North Charlotte, Meadow Creek Road at Odell School Road. A bump up on North Tryon at Rocket River. And to the west on Ashley Road, just north of Wilkeson at Dublin Road. Boomer Von Cannon, WBT traffic.
6: 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Rocking in Raleigh last night, but not the outcome we want.
4: Yep, looking for a solution as they lose to Vegas 5-4 in the first game of the NHL Stanley Cup Final. Nikolaj Ehlers got him off to a good start. In fact, 25 seconds in, the first goal, scored another one about 12 minutes in for a 2-0 Canes lead. Then Vegas would score the next three goals. Eventually, it was Tomas Hertl putting the Golden Knights up for good in the third period with just about 3.5 minutes remaining in the game for the final total. Seth Jarvis of the Canes on trying to answer next time.
12: I think it stretches, yeah, but teams are going to have pushes, and we got to be better, do a better job of weathering them. I thought, overall, it wasn't terrible, but like I said before, a few things we got to clean up.
4: And that'll be for Game 2 in Raleigh tomorrow night. NBA Finals get underway tonight in San Antonio, Spurs and Knicks. Panthers continuing with their second week of their OTA sessions uptown. Atlanta Falcons agree on a four-year contract extension, $141 million with star wide receiver Drake London. Pittsburgh Steelers sign linebacker Nick Herbig to a four-year $100 million extension. Knights win at Durham by a score of 6-1. Dodgers 6, Diamondbacks 5. Matt Olson is 17th home run of the season for the Braves over the Blue Jays 4-3. And Jose Ramirez, 3 consecutive doubles in plate appearances as the Guardians win over the Yankees 9-4. Jim Zoki, WBT Sports.
0: So the guy who made this list of these drum intros has one that he hates more than any other, and it's by Phil Collins. And it's not what you think. And Zoke's over here trying to rack his brain for what it is, and he hasn't figured it out yet.
4: No, I've been going through Spotify like every...
0: So we'll continue this because we've got the top five and the bottom one here in a minute. But first, Hannah was ready to sell her home. She heard about our friend Kristen Bernard and the Empower Home team with Keller Williams on WBT. She made the call. She was hoping for a smooth process and a fair price when selling her home. What she got was something better than she expected.
1: Now, think about this. 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It's about the unknowns. 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Will negotiations go sideways? Will the deal fall apart at the last minute? 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
13: We've got sunshine today. Very comfortable. 80 overnight tonight. Mainly clear. Waking up a couple degrees milder than what you see this morning. Probably the upper 50s, around 58. Sunny tomorrow, a little bit milder, 85. Friday, mostly sunny near 90. I'm meteorologist Ray Stidjik from the Weather Channel on Charlotte's FM News Talk, 107.9 WPT.
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19: Okay, let me just show you how it's done. 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
20: First and foremost, I want to say thank you for making my mornings fun and light.
1: Oh, Gary, thank you.
0: Well, thank you, Gary, for basically retelling our show mission. That is what it's all about, yes. Is to inform you and for you to have fun at the same time. It is possible. They're not mutually exclusive.
1: That's exactly right.
19: And Gary, on the kick drums, come.
20: Anyhow, I have been...
21: This is Good Morning BT.
3: He's more annoyed by the show than anything else.
0: You know what Gary's trying to do is keep us from going down a rabbit hole.
19: You know what, Gary? That's your prerogative. That's your right. So listen.
0: It is. Talking about rhythm, drums, intros,
22: percussion.
23: He can't keep his paws off that phone.
1: Guys, if you ever are in an a cappella group... They do vocal percussion in a cappella groups. Duke.
0: That's kind of what Michael Jackson used to do as well.
1: Yeah.
0: Remember when he was on Oprah back in the early 90s and he did his own percussion to the song and he sang the song at the same time? I've got it somewhere. I'll play it for you because it was mind-blowing. But anyway.
3: Man Crothers was bigger, huh?
1: I did vocal percussion on Jack and Diane. Just say that. Yeah. Random side note.
0: That
1: story.
0: Was kind of a full stop.
3: I know. Well, do we say something?
23: Good for you, Ben. Yeah.
3: We're sorry that it happened.
1: Well done, little lady.
0: Don't be sad that it's gone. Be happy that it happened.
1: Right.
3: Sorry about that. Was it a little ditty?
1: Yes.
23: No, I can't say that.
0: So. The source is suchgreatmusic.com. Sir Stephen of Anthony referred this to us, and it's the top drum intros of all time. Because we've gotten into this summertime music list thing that people seem to love on this show. So we do it from time to time, and today's the latest edition of that. But these aren't like the best drum solos.
1: No.
0: These are the best drum intros.
1: Intros to a song. We had a text from Rhonda, a first-time texter, too. Hello, Rhonda. Wondering, were we talking about solos? Intros, which is a very specific thing to understand.
3: Some are incredibly short so far in this list. Like 3 seconds.
1: Yes.
0: Well, and so before we get back to the list, the guy has listed some, honorable mentions, or in this case, dishonorable mentions. And there's one that he absolutely hates, and I said it's a Phil Collins intro. And Jim's been trying to figure out which one it was. And what I'm here to tell you is that Jim used to do a show on Sunday nights. He thought it was this. Boom. This is not it. That's a short drum intro.
4: But that's iconic, though.
0: Yeah, absolutely. You're thinking, everybody thinks of In the Air Tonight, which is not an intro. That's like three-fourths of the way through the song, right? All right, so let me get back to the list. Hang on. I like that drum hit, too. But the one that he cannot stand, and this is the one Jim was trying to remember, and this is a heck of a drum intro from the same era as In the Air Tonight. I mean, listen to that.
4: Wait, somebody hates this?
3: It's a whole lot of tom-toms.
1: That he hates?
0: He hates this. He said, this is the most boring one on the list, and pick any other Phil Collins intro but this one, and he'd take it. I think this one, this is I Don't Care Anymore, back in the same era as In the Air Tonight. But that's not on the list. That's just off the side.
4: So how can you be mad about it?
3: He's leaning really heavy on those toms, but it is a pretty iconic sound for Phil Collins especially.
1: It kind of sounds like the beginning of Europe's Cherokee. Do y'all remember that?
0: See, this sends everybody down drumming rabbit holes. We even had the drummer for Thurston Howell call us with thoughts on this, and we might hear from him. But hang on, let's go back to the list. According to, as I said, suchgreatmusic.com, the top 10 best drum intros of all time, number 4.
3: Oh, yeah.
4: Stevie.
0: Can't argue with this, can you?
4: No.
0: Everybody's just rolling. Will Timms, there you go. Will Timms loves Stevie Wonder. Every time I play Stevie Wonder, he calls me. All right.
1: You guys knew this drum solo immediately. I know the guitar riff. I don't know that I picked up on the drum solo immediately.
0: Really?
1: Yes. And I know, so I'm wondering if my brain doesn't focus on drums enough. Like, I was grooving with it, but I'm not sure that I had ever, and maybe it's because...
23: I think it's when the bass kicks in is when you...
1: Yes.
4: You probably think about this part coming up right here.
1: Because it slaps.
3: Quite literally.
23: Yeah,
1: He's slapping the bass.
4: Slapping the bass.
1: Yeah.
4: Jobin.
23: Thank you, Jim. I was waiting for somebody.
4: Slapping the bass, man.
0: All right. This next one here is number 3. I love this one. You can't. This one's on every July 4th, Sky Show. We jam this one. Come on. Now, Steve knows what's about to happen here. Because technically, there's not a number 2. There's a tie for number 1. And it's by the same band. And oh, by the way, that band has another entry in the top 10. So 3 from the same band. But if you're talking about the greatest drum intros of all time, I'll be nice to Pete Callender and save the other one for number 1.

0: We good with
1: Beth,
0: this?
1: You look very nonplussed over there.
0: She does.
1: It's John Bonham. I mean, it's when you know, when you talk about like some of the greatest drummers of all time, you got to think John Bonham, Neil Peart, like.
2: All right, this
3: it turns out, guys, I don't recognize songs by drum intros. It turns out, like, I know every single one of these songs, but I don't.
2: All right, this next one goes out to Pete Callender because it is tied at number one.
0: Yeah.
3: Now this, yes.
2: It's compelling and rich.
0: Let's get this going right now.
2: I do not know if this list was a democracy.
1: It feels like we're here 5 hours too late.
2: No. I mean, look, Pete has not been doing his show as long as Rush, but I now hear, when I hear this song, I think the same thing I thought when I hear the Pretenders song. Like, 1206, diddle up, diddle up, diddle up. So this is the number one, it's a tie with rock and roll, Led Zeppelin. This is the list, according to SuchGreatMusic.com. Steve, I don't know if you've started arguments today or whether you've ratified all this.
1: I wasn't the one who wrote the article.
2: You sent
1: Let's it to
2: us.
1: Let's not place blame on my
2: you
1: shoulders.
2: You sent it to us. That means you take credit for it.
1: Okay, fine. Get mad at me, everybody.
2: I got a few more, but I got to go to. I got to hit traffic here first. From Charlotte's Eye, Ear, Nose, and Throat Traffic Center. Trust your senses to Senta, especially your hearing for those drumming.
4: Yes, sir.
2: Drum hits. Here's Boomer Von Cannon.
4: Loving those drum solos, dude. I'm loving these.
0: Ear drums.
4: Yes, the drums, there you baby. Go. You got the drums. I have one for you.
0: Sorry.
4: You got a second?
0: I really
3: oh,
0: did.
3: Yeah.
0: Sorry.
3: We always have a second for you.
4: You sure? Is this
2: not,
4: all right?
2: Not really, but go ahead.
4: Not really. No, we are pushed, aren't we? Okay.
2: No, I mean, it's, I'm late for traffic and your traffic, so as I always say to Mark, you know, I got you to the point. You take it from here.
4: Oh, I take it. We quick. Then we quick. I got one for you here, Bo. This right season and rhythm. You may associate this with Cousin Brucey at WABC.

0: Notice how Boomer said stays in rhythm. See what he did? See? Anybody else catch that? No? Just me? Okay, cool.
1: So always make me think of Dirty Dancing.
2: Yes.
3: Boomer.
4: The Phil Spector Wall of Sound.

0: going, man.
1: You're right, Boomer. That was absolutely worth the delay. It was absolutely worth the delay. That's a great song. And the Wall of Sound, I'm glad you brought that up, because how can you talk about all-time drum intros and not talk about the Wall of Sound?
0: Absolutely. The American way, baby, is how we play in the USA.
1: Boomer Von Cannon, WBT traffic.
0: 77 southbound, incident just south of exit 18 Harris Boulevard. But they're staying in the groove, looking pretty good, but posted speed. Incident to the north on Mattle Creek Road near Odell School Road and in East Charlotte, Robinson Church Road near Plot Road. Boomer Von Cannon, WBT traffic.
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2: The crickets.
1: The crickets. 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
0: Your WBT forecast today, Wednesday, June 3rd, sunshine and 80 this afternoon. Tonight, clear in the overnight 56. Tomorrow, sunshine, 85. 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
4: Mark Lynch claims he's the conservative choice to represent South Carolina, but his past tells a different story. Multiple DUIs, a hit-and-run arrest, a cocaine trafficking conviction, and that's just the beginning of U.S. Senate candidate Mark Lynch's rap sheet. 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And now we learn that some of Lynch's closest advisors think that women shouldn't even be allowed to vote, and also accused the President of the United States of orchestrating 9/11. One advisor even supported an alleged pedophile. 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Palmetto Action is responsible for the content of this advertising, paid for by Palmetto Action, not authorized by any candidate or candidate's committee. www.palmettoaction.com.
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0: So we got a note from Finn, who of course is the drummer for Thurston Howell, says, how is this one not on the list? He's not going to be happy about this. This list of the best drum intros of all time by SuchGreatMusic.com. This is on one of the, call them the sub-lists. The problem is all inside your head, she said to me. He says this is the most overrated drum intro of all time.
1: The list says this? Not Finn.
0: No, Finn says this is his favorite. The list that I was taking the other ones from doesn't like this one at all.
1: I don't like this snobby drum man. whoever this drum list man is.
0: What is did Finn sent you a note, right?
2: Yeah, before actually we had the number one, he said, I would give it up to When the Levee Breaks as well. So he guessed that could be number one, and it was tied for number one. He said he wants more drum segments, but Hot for Teacher not being top 10 is unforgivable.
3: Gotta have some Alex Van Halen.
2: And then he just sent one and said they recorded Bonham's drums for that tune in a room full of mics with cavernous stairwell to capture all the natural reverb.
1: Oh, that's cool.
2: Yeah.
1: I feel, Marianne texted, our text line, guys, has blown up. We've gotten hundreds of texts and a lot of first-time texters, which I love seeing, but Marianne texted, how is Wipeout not in the top 10? I was so incredibly recognizable. Is it because it doesn't count because there's a Wipeout at the beginning?
3: Yeah, it's got to start with the drum. Very specific. Like, I was thinking of great drummers like Dave Grohl, but I can't think of, like, a song
1: where he
3: top
1: has
3: of mind
1: intro?
3: Where it's like the intro is. There probably is, but there is. Which song is it?
0: Hang on. Well, while you're looking for it, this same list says the funkiest of all time. Recognize this one?
1: Nope.
3: Boomer would.
1: I don't recognize drum solo intros, apparently.
0: Boomer absolutely would, because this is Tower of Power, Squib Cakes.
1: Guys, we've gotten a lot of texts and an email from Terry saying the intro theme song for Hawaii Five-0 has the best drum intro. We've gotten multiple.
3: That's
1: multiple.
3: In the television category.
0: Yeah, she's not wrong.
3: My hero is on the list, Steve said.
0: The worst 80s drum sound. The worst 80s drum sound. Anybody want to go for this one?
1: The worst?
0: Worst 80s drum sound. Not this, but this.
2: You got Rick Roll.
0: What even is that drum?
1: Well, it's the electric drum kit.
0: It's like,
1: you remember that?
0: It's not a real Casio.
3: Drum. That's not a real drum.
1: It's the electric. Remember the electric drum kit? They were all like octagonal and super flat.
0: Oh, yeah.
1: That's what like that is, right?
3: Stop doing that.
2: Do it again. Yeah.
0: And the funny thing is, like, didn't that same, like, drum beat, like, intro, like, four of his songs? Like, there was this one, there was, like, Together Forever, and...
4: Yeah, they all sounded the same.
0: That's right.
1: They really did.
0: They were right here on WBT in the early 90s. We'll head back to the news center now as we approach 8 o'clock.
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7: The county's on the hot seat over child abuse. Good morning. Just before 8, I'm Mark Harrison. Mecklenburg County Commission approved money last night to hire more staff in the Child Welfare Office. This comes after the death of 6-year-old Dominique Moody. The girl was beaten and abused. County social workers did nothing even after dozens of visits to the home.
8: We are here dedicated to making improvements. Everybody understands that it's not perfect. Child welfare is extraordinarily complex work.
7: Kim Campbell oversees the County Child Welfare Office, telling the County Commission last night that yes, the state found the county has serious deficiencies protecting abused kids. 36% of the time, not reporting abuse to police. It's so bad that a state house committee is holding a hearing Thursday to demand answers from the county.
9: We are looking forward to that committee meeting in Raleigh on Thursday. It gives us an opportunity to share firsthand with the House Oversight Committee the plan that we put in place.
7: It's County Manager Mike Bryant promising to do better. He'll testify tomorrow at that hearing in Raleigh. Canes fans out in force last night, first night of the Stanley Cup Finals.
10: I remember at first. first memory when I turned 5 years old was me walking into the Lenovo Center and seeing my Canes play and win the Stanley Cup. So I remember running it back. I can actually remember it. I'm here with my buddies, my good friends. We're all Canes fans. It's a great time to be alive in North Carolina.
7: He was in Raleigh. Things did not go as planned. However, Jim has more coming up in sports. That guy was jacked nonetheless.
11: I mean, big time.
7: From the Charlotte Eye, Ear, Nose, and Throat Traffic Center, trust your senses to Santa. Boomer's jacked up this morning.
11: Yes, sir.
7: I think you've had about 6 cups of coffee.
11: Oh, it's awful good, too. Really good.
7: Yeah. What's shaking out there?
11: Not so good on 77 southbound as you're in North Mecklenburg and headed toward uptown. We have an incident that's blocking the general purpose lanes, the 77 southbound between exit 18 Harris Boulevard and exit 16 Sunset Road. Now, traffic's getting by as they divert traffic now onto the express lanes, but watch for this and some heavy delays building on 77 southbound, just south of exit 18 Harris Boulevard. Incident in uptown, Moorhead Street at Mint, right in front of the Doghouse. Have a collision to the south, Valentine Commons Parkway near Lancaster Highway at Plantation Park, and on Providence near Providence Country Club Drive. A second issue just down the road on Providence at Bellacourt Drive, and to the west, watch for delays on Wilkeson Boulevard at I-485. Boomer Von Cannon, WBT Traffic.
7: 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Missiles flying again between the U.S. and Iran.
12: The U.S. and Iran overnight trading heavy fire after the U.S. struck an empty oil tanker that it said was trying to breach its blockade. That then set off a string of attacks by both sides, with Iran firing ballistic missiles at neighboring U.S. military bases in Bahrain and Kuwait. Now, none of their missiles hit their targets, but Kuwait's airport was severely damaged.
7: As reporter Mary Bruce, so Iran does a lot of damage to Kuwait's airport, but President Trump still insisting the ceasefire is holding. Primary elections yesterday, and they're still counting the votes in California. Los Angeles Mayor Karen Bass appears to be moving on to November, and she will face Spencer Pratt, the political newcomer, former reality television star. But again, as we said, the votes are still being counted. Shots fired yesterday, Fort Mill, at an apartment complex. Somebody apparently aiming for cops who were there with a warrant.
13: Bang, bang, bang, bang, bang. So we just run inside, you know. I didn't know if some crazy person just shooting up the apartments or what was going on. You know, it's crazy out here.
7: He lives at the Sycamore Apartments. Officers were there looking for a guy who apparently tried to lure kids on the internet. No one hit by the gunfire, no arrest yet that we know of. Sheriff's Department not giving us any other info. A death of note. Singer Peebo Bryson has died after a stroke.
14: In 1991, Disney asked Bryson to record a version of Beauty and the Beast, the title song from an upcoming movie, partnering him with an up-and-coming singer named Celine Dion. Song as old as In 1992, the pair joined Angela Lansbury at the Oscars. Peebo Bryson was 75.
7: That's reporter Hannah Batta. Now at 8:04, let's check your forecast brought to you by Window Nation.
15: Lots of sunshine today. Nice cool start. Low humidity with 80 for a high. Tonight mainly clear. We'll fall back to the upper 50s. Sunny tomorrow, 85. And then we'll start the 90-degree heat or close to it for Friday, Saturday, and Sunday. Mostly sunny. High remains in place and we get up near 90 degrees each day. From the Weather Channel, I'm meteorologist Ray Stajicon, Charlotte's FM News Talk, 107.9 WBT.
7: It's sunny, 58 at the moment in Belmont and Mount Holly, and 58 uptown at WBT.
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3: Unfortunately, not the outcome we wanted, yep. But just one game out of the best of 7. Vegas wins it 5-4 in Raleigh. NHL Stanley Cup Final opener started out very well. Nikolaj Ehlers with 2 goals in the first period. First one came 25 seconds into the game. Vegas would, of course, counter, take the lead, and the teams went back and forth until this. Thomas Hertl, not a turtle, but Hertl, put the Golden Knights up for good in the third period with less than 3.5 minutes remaining in the game.
16: 3.5 to go. Hertl into the dot to assist. It's back for Hertl. He scores! Tomas Hertl! Then it's 5-4 Vegas with 3:24 to go.
1: Turtles.
3: I love turtles. Yeah. Was that live or on tape? Game 2 is in Raleigh tomorrow night. Game 1 of the NBA Finals is tonight in San Antonio. Spurs and Knicks. Panthers continue with week 2 of their OTA sessions today. Atlanta Falcons agree on a 4-year contract extension, $141 million for star wide receiver Drake London. Knights open up a series at Durham with a 6-1 win. It was the Braves 4, Blue Jays 3. Matt Olson home run number 17 on the season. Dodgers over the Diamondbacks 6-5 and Cleveland over the Yankees 9-4. Jim Zoki, WBT Sports.
7: 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I'm Mark Garrison, WBT News.
17: 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We just been alerted that 2 teenagers are about to have a drag race in the First Street Factory District.
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5: This is Good Morning BT with Bo Thompson and Beth Trump.

0: goes out to Jim Silkey.
1: I was astonished this wasn't on.
2: He's my hero.
1: Thank you. That's right. And your best friend.
2: Yeah, that's right.
0: Best drum intros of all time. It's gotten the text line going.
1: Steve says this is with number 33. Which I get, it's hard to rank everybody top 10. But
3: this is Foo Fighters' hero, right?
1: Dave Grohl on the drums. But it should have been higher than 33.
3: Tom just texted in and said, hands down, best ever, most recognizable drum intro is actually Dave Matthews' Ants Marching. And you know what's funny is I know all of these songs, and I cannot audibly hear the drum
1: intro. That starts with some horns, though, too. All right, got a few drum beats in first.
3: So it's just...
0: Now, I will say, if you see him in concert, he draws it out a little longer.
3: Yeah, he does.
0: As he does with every song.
1: Yeah, we're going to play something off our new album here, though.
0: Yeah, right.
1: If you'll indulge me.
0: Actually, to me, when I think of this song, I don't think about the drum. I think about this part in the middle with the violin. Well, it's got drum, too. Good combination.
1: Top violin jams tomorrow. Best fiddles.
3: Devil Went Down to Georgia, 100%.
0: Well, so we've gotten, as I knew we would, a lot of people chiming in, including this one here. Let's see.
4: Now, ladies and gentlemen, we'd like you to welcome to the Van Zandt, a fantastic band led by the world's greatest drummer. Ladies and gentlemen, Buddy Rich and his orchestra.
0: Buddy Rich. This one's direct from North Myrtle Beach.
3: This is the Waniac.
1: That was his request?
3: Yeah.
1: When I was growing up, the only reason I knew who Buddy Rich was he was a semi-regular on Johnny Carson.
3: Yeah.
1: On The Tonight Show.
3: Man, this is an intro.
1: Well, it's probably the whole song, actually.
0: Waniac, getting it done.
3: Yeah, the Waniac knows his music. He is a music producer.
0: This might be his new intro.
3: Dancing Men.
1: He's got a new intro. After all these years.
0: I'm going to have to play this one when we go to the beach. Doesn't that sound like the Waniac?
3: Oh, it's a jazz flute.
1: It's a jazz flute. I'm going to need more cowbell.
0: Yeah, right.
1: I have a fever.
0: Well,
3: is that an oboe?
1: Is that a recorder?
0: Well, we'll keep it going throughout the morning here. Of course, we'll find out what Scott Huffman likes on the drums. He's coming up at 8:35. In the meantime, tonight is game one of the NBA Finals. Opens up in San Antonio. And other than the fact that it's the first time that the Knicks have been to the finals since 1999, it's also notable tonight because this is the first time ever that what most people call the best pregame show and postgame show in all of sport is going to be at the finals. Inside the NBA, by virtue of their arrangement this season, where they have Turner produce Inside the NBA, but it airs on ESPN, they will be at the finals. And by that I mean Ernie Johnson, Shaq, Kenny Smith, and Charles Barkley.
5: It's going to be awesome. The first time we've ever did the finals. It's going to be exciting. I'm really looking forward to it. I'm not going to lie. I'm excited for it. It's going to be awesome. And you know what? The NBA is better. The NBA is better when the Spurs are doing good, the Knicks are doing good, the Bulls are doing good, the Celtics. There are certain teams that just we need them to do well. It's better when the Pistons are doing good. So I'm glad. And listen, the Spurs are going to be great for the foreseeable future. And I'm looking forward to going down there.
0: So Shaq and, like I said, Sir Charles and Kenny will be there doing the studio show before the game. So the game tips off each night at 8:30. They'll have Inside the NBA pregame, and then they'll be at halftime. And then, from what I understand, ESPN is going to let them go as long as needed postgame. So you're going to get, and to their credit, everybody wondered this season when TNT's show went to ESPN, would they be kind of forced into a box and not be able to kind of freewheel it like they do or they did on TNT? And for the most part, ESPN's let them do that. So tonight, for the first time ever, you'll have Sir Charles and his gang at the NBA Finals, the biggest stage of all.
1: Pre and post half sounds great. These 8:30, which means 8:40, tip off. Start the game 8:40. I get West Coast. I understand. But it's just like, golly. That's just...
3: We've gotten
1: I might not make it through the first quarter.
3: 8:30 is too late.
1: Some people out there will remember back in the day the NBA was struggling. And until Magic and Bird came out, Magic Johnson and Larry Bird came in the league, there were some games in the NBA Finals that were on tape delay after the local news that they would air at 11:30. Can you imagine that?
3: What?
1: Like, not live, but not all games. But some of those games were actually, until, as they said, Larry Bird and Magic Johnson kind of saved the NBA.
2: This is when the NBA was on
1: CBS. Brent Musburger?
2: Yeah.
1: You're looking live.
6: That Actually, is a beautiful woman.
2: It's a very underrated
1: that was later
2: theme. All right, so tonight is game one of the NBA Finals. Like Joe Zocchi said, 8:30. And the finals schedule now goes Wednesday, Friday, Monday, Wednesday. And then you get into the if necessary games Saturday, Tuesday, Friday. But this is the first time in like several decades where they haven't had an NBA Finals game on a Sunday night. But it will be Wednesday, Friday, Monday, Wednesday for the first four games. And, of course, next Monday and Wednesday will be at Madison Square Garden. So isn't that going to be
7: Did you just say Wednesday, Friday, Monday, Wednesday? Then no weekend games?
1: Probably NHL, right? Because they're kind of alternated.
2: God, yeah,
1: they're all ABC products.
2: Oh, yeah, man. ABC has NHL and NBA. And so, you know, basically every night that there's not a finals game, there's a final game with the Stanley Cup. So.
7: I have school the next day. This is not going to work for me.
1: I think the Golden Globes are on or something.
2: That's right. All right, let's, from the Charlotte
1: People's Choice Awards.
2: Eye, ear, nose, and throat traffic center. Trust your senses to Senta. Here's Boomer Von Cannon.
8: Hey, thank you, Bo. Delays on looker situation. 77 southbound is on the shoulder, but traffic slowing just south of exit 18 Harris Boulevard. Due to the number of vehicles that were involved in this incident, so quite a bit of an onlooker delay southbound just south of exit 18. And uptown next to the doghouse, have a collision Moorhead Street at Mint Street. To the north, a bump up on Mallow Creek Road at Odell School Road. And South Charlotte, Ballantyne Commons Parkway near Lancaster Highway at Plantation Park. Also, heavy delays northbound Providence Road. Bump up at Bella Court Drive. Delay stretch back to Weddington Highway 84. And to the west, a collision Wilkinson Boulevard at I-485. Boomer Von Cannon, WBT traffic.
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2: WBT forecast today, Wednesday, June 3rd, sunshine 80 this afternoon. Tonight, clear, the overnight 56. Tomorrow, another sunny day, warmer, 85. 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
6: Good
3: like
6: point.
3: I rock with you is, but this isn't? I mean, come on. And by the way, this song is like charting now. Charting. C-H-A-R-T.
7: I'm glad you said that again, Bo.
3: Billboard. Billboard. Chart, people. Charting.
7: Good ship, Bo.
3: Yes.
8: Bo was so focused on not saying Michael Jordan that he almost said charting wrong.
3: So we've been
8: never
3: talking about...
8: chart.
3: Yeah, I know. Interesting about this movie, though. We know how popular this movie's been. It's already got a digital release date. So you can watch the Michael biopic in your home on June 9th.
6: Wow, that's fast.
3: Yeah. And then a few days after that, July 14th, is when you're going to be able to get it on, like DVD and all that. What we call physical media.
6: I'm guessing when this comes out on June 9th, it's still going to be one of those deals where you rent it for $24.99, which still is a bargain if you have a family of, even two.
8: All right, kids, pony up.
6: Right. I mean, I paid probably, I think it was $14.50 to see a matinee of the Michael biopic. So if $24.99 for a family of two, even, you're saving a couple of bucks.
3: Yeah, so really fast. So June 9th is when you'll be able to see that at home. So if you haven't gone to the theater yet and you've been saying, I'm going to wait, you're not going to have to wait very long. Here's what else is happening today on Netflix. And there was a lot made about the Michael movie when it came out, about what it left out, some of the controversial stuff. And people have wondered why they stopped in 1988. And if they were to make a second movie, which it sounds like they probably will because this one did so well, how in part two, unless you just make it the 1 year of 1989, how do you leave out what's coming next? And we know what's coming next. Well, Netflix today is releasing a new documentary.
9: And this is Mr. Jackson's main area. Are there any secret rooms?
10: Police right now searching Michael Jackson's Neverland Ranch.
11: This is part of an ongoing investigation.
12: He's the most famous man in the world being accused of the most heinous crime in the world.
9: An arrest warrant for Mr. Jackson has been issued on multiple counts of child molestation.
13: Michael Jackson's trial has finally begun.
14: I walked into what looked like a circus.
15: We believed he was a criminal, and he was able to get away with that because of his fame and celebrity.
16: Michael said, how do innocent people leave the courthouse? They let the whole world see them.
15: This was a man who was unique in his talent, skill, and accomplishment, and unique in his victimization of children.
17: When this supposed victim was on the stand, the thing that struck me was, wow, he's just a kid.
18: It was very moving testimony. It really got to me.
19: He lured young boys to Neverland.
15: The kids knew the combination to the bedroom suite. Their mother didn't.
19: The defense said Michael Jackson loves children. It's all been misconstrued.
1: It was our opinion that they began to come up with these allegations to get a payday.
3: Testimony keeps on coming.
4: Culkin called the allegations absolutely ridiculous.
6: I was juror number 8. What has to be proven is beyond a reasonable doubt.
2: Can you doubt that happened?
9: Michael was scared to death.
14: I knew we were watching the potential demise of a superstar.
9: I found the smoking gun. I believe Michael was innocent, and we were going to prove it.
14: Is he guilty or is he not guilty? Finally, we're going to get some answers.
8: Please keep an open mind and let me have my day in court.
3: Well, it's called Michael Jackson, The Verdict, and that arrives on Netflix today. Like, you can watch it right now, but this, you know, much like many of the Netflix documentaries we've seen in recent times, this is going to be exhaustive about that court saga. And so it comes right after a lot of people may have gotten their introduction to Michael Jackson because of the movie that did so well. And now a lot of those same households are going to have access to this. And so it's going to be interesting to see what the estate does, because there's been so much goodwill about Michael Jackson because of the movie. But then now sort of the naysayers will get their day and say, okay, this is the other side, that you can't have one without two, right?
6: Yeah, I'm fascinated to watch this. I mean, if you lived through this, you just remember how much attention was focused on this and how intense these investigations were. And it's fascinating now. You fast forward to 2026 and something like the Epstein files, made the headlines for so long. And then all of that, you have multiple people who potentially could have been part of that process, and it all just kind of went away. But the Michael Jackson story doesn't go away. So it's weird that it's interesting. It's a fascinating study of human culture, and a fascinating study of how we focus on issues and then don't focus on some issues. And it all surrounds the health of children. It all surrounds the security of children.
3: Well, and as you can hear in the trailer there, you're going to hear arguments from both sides of that saga.
6: Yeah.
3: But there's no question they're realizing that all the hype and all the publicity with the Michael movie, they're cashing in on getting people's attention on something else, because they neglected to make a part two, or they didn't make it go as long as the controversial stuff was.
6: When he got, as he said in that, there's music playing.
3: I don't know where that's coming from. Mine? Is it mine? Sorry, Mike. Somebody's trying to call me about the Michael Jackson documentary.
6: He got his day in court. He did. I mean, there was an entire trial.
8: I thought we were putting on hold for a minute.
7: Great save.
8: But you know, some on hold music.
3: You know what's weird is that my phone doesn't ring like that. I have no idea what that sound
8: is. Is that
3: meant.
8: Your ringtone?
6: Is that your special ring for some special person?
3: I guess so.
7: Ooh.
6: No, not like
7: that. It's for Mike Doan, okay?
8: I'm with Mark. That's what I heard.
7: Mike Doan's calling.
8: Oh.
6: That's...
3: Not even going to dignify that comment, Bernie. We'll head back to the news center right now. On the other side, we have Scott Huffman from Winthrop University talking about all things political as we keep rolling on a Wednesday. I'm going to answer my phone while Mark does a little news headlines here on your Wednesday morning.
20: Thank you, sir. Cabarrus County School Board could end up in court over the bathroom battle. The Department of Education is now investigating officially after several girls say they had to dress and undress with boys in the locker room and in bathrooms.
21: There's nothing political about a child that feels unsafe when they are changing clothes. That is a basic expectation of privacy, and it is all of your responsibility.
20: She's one of many parents who've been complaining to the school board for months but got no action. Now, Congressman Addison McDowell, who helped get the federal government involved, says this could end up with the Department of Justice suing the Cabarrus school system.
22: Yeah, this is a serious thing. I mean, we've got young women that are being forced to go to locker rooms, bathrooms with biological men, and that's not okay. And if laws are being violated, that's the correct approach to take is for the Department of Justice to get involved.
20: Cabarrus school system says they will cooperate with the federal investigation. Things are tense at this moment in Bakersville, California. A man says he's got a bomb strapped to his chest. He's holding hostages at a Chase bank. He did let two of the hostages go overnight.
23: We were able to negotiate the release of a second hostage. And it does appear that everybody else in the building is still in good health.
20: Now, he's the police chief in Bakersfield. At this point, not sure how many hostages are in the bank building. It seems to be a fly-by-night company operated out of an apartment in Kings Mountain near Charlotte, the E&P Bus Company, offering cut-rate rides between Charlotte and New York. Well, it was an E&P driver who plowed into cars last week on I-95, killing five people, a Chinese driver who spoke no English. Turns out the owner of the company, also Chinese, he is staying out of sight. Channel 3's David Wisnett tried to find him at that apartment they use as an office.
24: This is David with WBTV. Is Mr. Lua here?
0: The address in Kings Mountain, though, is not the only one in North Carolina tied to this owner. I also found, according to state business records, that the owner of EMP Travel has another business that's allegedly headquartered on Freedom Drive. This is where you can actually find pretty affordable bus routes to and from New York City to Charlotte, North Carolina. They run in the evening. I've tried reaching out to the owner of this company. He has not responded to any of our voicemails or calls.
20: Now, paperwork shows EMP supposedly has four drivers and 11 buses. They've already had a similar rear-end crash in their records. That was back in 2024 here in North Carolina. A lawyer who handles bus and train wrecks says the government does not do a good job keeping up with these little bus companies. Justice for Mallard Creek High School in Charlotte. You'll remember recently they won the state track title, but an official disqualified the team because a player simply raised his hand in the air to celebrate. It was a stupid call, and now it has been overturned.
5: The State Athletic Appeals Board voted to declare Mallard Creek state co-champions along with Jordan High. This comes after the state championship was taken away from the Mavericks by the North Carolina High School Athletic Association for what it said was unsportsmanlike conduct after easily winning the track meet. A Mallard Creek runner held up five fingers as he crossed the finish line to indicate that the school had just won five straight state championships. Officials viewed that to be unsportsmanlike and disqualified the track team. Outrage about the decision was all over the nation, but after the ruling on Tuesday morning, many now feel that justice has been served, even if Mallard Creek has to share the championship. Brett Jensen, WBT News.
20: Yeah, there's no doubt Mallard Creek should be the sole champ, but the state decided that the team that was named champion after the bad call by the umpire should share the title with Mallard Creek. Yeah, let's give everybody a participation trophy.
10: Yeah, really. Please.
20: Oh, good grief. From the Charlotte Eye, Ear, Nose, and Throat Traffic Center, trust your senses to scent us. It's Hump Day Boomer. How's traffic look?
10: We know who the champions are.
20: That's right. It's Mallard Creek.
10: There you go. Yeah. We know the champs.
20: That's right.
10: Hey, we have an incident now. It's a 77 southbound mark. This is on the shoulder near exit 16 Sunset Road. Bit of an onlooker delay. But again, the travel lanes on the general purpose lanes are open, just a bit slow. Incident westbound Independence at Eastway. Also on Independence Boulevard eastbound. That report of a disabled vehicle approaching Sardis Road North reported in the right lane. Also to the east, a collision on Highway 51 southbound at Idlewild Road, and to the south on Providence Road northbound at Bellacourt Drive with some heavy delays stretching back close to Weddington. Boomer Von Cannon, WBT Traffic.
20: 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It's hurricane season, but it didn't go so well last night.
3: Let's see if Mallard Creek can protest a win for the Hurricanes. Yeah. As Vegas steals one in Raleigh, 5-4 with a goal in the final 3.5 minutes by Thomas Hurdle. Hurricanes started out well. They had two early goals, including 25 seconds in by Nikolai Ehlers. He had those two first goals. Vegas would counter with three goals, and back and forth the teams went. Hurricanes coach Rod Brind'Amour on what Vegas was able to do making the comebacks.
11: Yeah, but they forced us into it, and we didn't handle the pressure particularly well. And sometimes there wasn't pressure, and we kind of made a few poor decisions with the puck, and they capitalized.
3: Game two back in Raleighwood tomorrow night. Meanwhile, game one of the NBA Finals tonight. San Antonio Spurs host the New York Knicks. Panthers uptown continuing with their second week of OTA sessions today. Atlanta Falcons with star wide receiver agree on a four-year contract extension worth $141 million with Drake London. Pittsburgh Steelers linebacker Nick Herbig gets 4 years, $100 million with an extension with the Steelers. Braves win over the Blue Jays 4-3. Matt Olson is 17th home run of the season. Guardians 9, Yankees 4 in New York. Dodgers win over the Diamondbacks 6-5, and the Knights win at Durham 6-1. Jim Zocchi, WBT Sports.
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12: We've got sunshine today, very comfortable, 80. Overnight tonight, mainly clear, waking up a couple degrees milder than what you see this morning. Probably the upper 50s, around 58. Sunny tomorrow, a little bit milder, 85. Friday, mostly sunny, near 90. I'm meteorologist Ray Stidjik from the Weather Channel on Charlotte's FM News Talk, 107.9 WBT.
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3: All right, 8:39 on WBT, 107.9, Charlotte's FM News Talk. It's that time of the week to welcome from Winthrop University, longtime political science professor Scott Huffman. Good morning to you.
18: Good morning. Hope y'all are doing well.
3: We are always well. We got a lot to talk about this week, so let's get to it. Yesterday, the first official campaign ad by U.S. Senate candidate Roy Cooper.
26: I grew up working on this farm. Mom was a teacher. Dad, a small-town lawyer and farmer. Fridays were football. Sunday was church. I'm Roy Cooper. Life felt easier back then. I'm running for the Senate to make life easier today. To go after insurance companies ripping you off. To make sure you can retire with dignity. And to build an economy that finally values working people. I approve this message because it's time to get it done.
3: All right, Scott, we'll ask you the same question about Michael Whatley, I'm sure, when the time comes. But first out of the gate there with his first official general election ad, what do you think about that?
18: Well, it's got the typical wholesome music, going on in the background. Usually candidates have to go in three stages with their advertisements, the introduction advertisements, the issues advertisements, and then, of course, the attack advertisements. Cooper is sort of combining the first two because he doesn't need the introduction ad quite as much. But then again, this is to sort of remind voters of who he is and position his life story. So you want to control the narrative before the other side starts to control it for you. So it would have been very easy to take his political career and say this defines his life story. So he wanted to jump out of the gate and define his own kind of life story. The introduction ad from Whatley will actually, I think, take a little bit more effort because more folks other than, of course, super Trump supporters are going to need to learn who he is.
6: It's interesting. He right now has about twice as much money as Michael Whatley. So with that has more, I guess, time and more resources to create more ads. But from your perspective as a political scientist, we were talking about this earlier in the show. When I ran for office in 2004, my ad looked exactly like this ad. That they have not changed. It seems that there's like this formula that political consultants or media consultants follow. When, like you were pointing out, there are three stages of ads. You know, you get the Here I Am ad and then kind of the Issues ad, which these two things were combined, and then the attack ads. Do they work anymore, I guess, is my big question from your perspective as a political scientist studying this for the past couple of decades. Do these work in the same way that they did when we all had similar television viewing habits?
18: Well, did you hear the end of that ad that said, I'm Roy Cooper and I approve as much? That means that it was spent with his money with very specific restraints at this point in history, post Citizens United, and there are a couple of other Supreme Court cases that are actually relevant here. But those type of ads are exactly the same as they've been for decades. Do they matter in the same way? No. And that's because of, dark money, outside money, whatever you want to call it. Political action committees are much more involved than they ever were, and that has to do with changes with how much parties can themselves raise and use versus political action committees and super PACs. Super PACs are the only way to get truly dark money into races. Because even though they have to report who gave to them, among the people who are allowed to give to them are 501c4 organizations, which are civic improvement organizations, which you can give $1 trillion to, and they don't have to say who gave the money, and then they can give that money to the super PAC. So that's how truly dark money filters in, which means even though these candidate-made ads are essentially the same, they don't quite have the same effort because they're playing on a minefield instead of a soccer field.
6: Do you think the general population knows, which ads are from the candidate themselves and which ads are from dark money? Do most people know the background of how we got to the place where we have to say, my name's Roy Cooper and I approved this message to the PAC ads that could influence people that they think that their candidate or the candidate that they oppose created that, whatever the messaging is, that and candidates have no control over what kind of ads are created by PACs. But do most people know that?
18: Yeah, there's absolutely no coordination that ever goes on ever because that's totally against the law. Well, officially there's not. Unofficially, you actually can completely legally coordinate until the day you file for election for an office. But, that's neither here nor there. No, the average person doesn't know where an ad comes from if it's a negative or broad issue ad. If the candidate says at the beginning, I endorse this message, they know it's from them. But if it's a negative ad, no, the person actually doesn't really know if it came from their opponent or a PAC. And, a lot of times it starts off with slightly grainy, dark footage, some music, and I think what my music friends call minor chords, which are more distressing and disturbing. Mm-hmm. Also, there are focused issue ads on this issue that, ostensibly compare and contrast the candidates. No, the average person does not know where those are coming from, as opposed to the ones that say, I approve this message. And they're only marginally paying attention to it. But by the 18th non-skippable ad on YouTube, it's gotten burned in whether they realize it or not.
3: All right, when we come back, we've been talking about the former governor of North Carolina and his first U.S. Senate ad. Want to talk about the wannabes for South Carolina governor and an endorsement in South Carolina that may have been a surprise to some. But I want to see what Scott Huffman thinks about the Trump endorsement in the South Carolina governor's race, because it's a crowded race. And since the endorsement, there's been a lot to watch, including the person who got endorsed, but especially some of the people who did not. Traffic check coming up here from the Charlotte Eye, Ear, Nose, and Throat Traffic Center. Trust your senses to Senta. Here's Boomer Von Cannon.
10: All right, Bo, thank you, my man. I have an incident 77 southbound. It's on the shoulder near exit 16 Sunset Road. General purpose lanes are open. Just a little bit of an onlooker delay due to the number of vehicles on the shoulder southbound 77. Incident on Independence making your way inbound westbound at Briar Creek Road. And East Mecklenburg collision on Highway 51 southbound approaching Idlewild Road. To the south, have a collision that's affecting traffic northbound Providence at Bellacourt Drive. Delay stretch back to close to Highway 84 in Weddington. Southeast Charlotte collision, Raymer Road at Sardis, and to the west on Old Steel Creek Road at Wilkinson Boulevard. Boomer Von Cannon, WBT Traffic.
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10: Your WBT forecast today, Wednesday, June 3rd, hump day, will be sunny, 80 this afternoon. Tonight, clear, the overnight 56. Tomorrow, more sunshine, 85. 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
3: All right, 9 in front of 9 on WBT on this Wednesday, June 3rd. It's Bo and Beth here in the Ty Boyd studio. On the hotline is Scott Huffman, political science professor at Winthrop University. We were talking about the first ad released by former North Carolina Governor Roy Cooper. Let's focus on South Carolina for a moment here. That's, after all, where Scott is at Winthrop and the governor's race there. This Republican primary that's coming up, this primary is going to be fascinating. And the person who ends up getting the endorsement on the GOP side from President Trump is the current lieutenant governor. This is Pamela Evett. A few days ago after getting the news.
8: Got a call to my phone and it was the president. And I'm still kind of weak-kneed about it, but the president was very encouraging. He said, you know, he admired the loyalty that I've had and thought I would be a great governor. And he wanted to throw his full endorsement behind me and told me to go out and win it big. And that's what I plan to do.
3: So let's start with the act itself. And then we'll talk about some of the reaction from the other candidates. But Dr. Huffman, did you think that Trump would endorse Evett? Was that where you sort of saw this going, or did that surprise you?
18: No, I wasn't really surprised. I thought that there was a good chance that that was going, especially after McMaster endorsed her, because, you know, McMaster tries to be in line with Trump. It became, in my mind, you know, almost certainly going to happen after McMaster did not want to call back a special session for redistricting and then all of a sudden did an about face. It's sort of, there's no reason politically for him to say how high when Trump says jump, and yet he did. And then when it came out, now everybody is saying, huh, it really smells a lot like quid pro quo, which, of course, Pamela Evett's campaign should rightfully deny. But the fact that this only happened after McMaster did a turnaround and his endorsed candidate got Trump's endorsement, and Trump said in his announcement that Henry McMaster's son would be chosen as Pamela Evett's running mate, that has just gotten the accusations up and screaming as well. And of course, other candidates like Nancy Mace are trying to say, I have fought for Trump's agenda, but then she's, you know, saying, hey, the only reason he doesn't like me is I called for the full release of the Epstein files, which, you know, is true probably, but doesn't go over that well. Alan Wilson is saying, I have pushed for a law and order Trump agenda, and he, you know, points to the quid pro quo. He certainly can't point to any nepotism issues, given that his father is a member of the United States Congress. But it has shaken up the race. But I don't think anybody was truly shocked about the endorsement.
1: What do you make of Nancy Mace's reactions? Because she's had some very, I guess, pointed opinions on social media. We've kind of watched her react to this endorsement in real time, thanks to social media. Are people in South Carolina paying attention to that? And does Nancy Mace stand a chance in this race now in South Carolina? Because I've seen some of these early voting numbers, and they're pretty high right now in South Carolina.
18: Yeah, but a lot of the early voting numbers actually came in Democratic strongholds as well. You know, and that doesn't mean that they weren't extremely high, higher than normal in Republican strongholds. It's just you virtually never see them this early on in certain places. And a lot of it was turnout in order to stop the redistricting, because the more people who had already cast a ballot whose votes might have been thrown out if the redistricting went through, then the more difficult it made for the Senate to pass the redistricting, which is exactly what happened. They didn't pass the redistricting. So Nancy Mace, she's not going to be able to convert voters who have already cast their ballot, of course. But she came in with huge name recognition. But as I said at the time, name recognition doesn't translate into votes. She has name recognition in many ways because of her theatrics. And this is continuing that. Now, a lot of folks are in wild agreement with some of the things she gets on social media and says. Some of them are aghast at the things she says. But she has no filter. We are watching it play out in real time. But as the campaign has been moving on, she has been dropping down from the first two folks in most polls that have been coming out recently, although most of them, not all of them, are done by partisan outfits. So, you know, you seem to need to look for trends, not an individual poll.
3: All right, real quick, let's go way west to California and this mayor's race where Spencer Pratt, after last night's unofficial results, looks like he's going to advance on to the runoff.
11: Obviously got one of five more months of me exposing all the failures of our mayor. So it's going to be a fun ride. I hope she's ready.
12: Are you ready?
11: I mean, I was born for this, clearly. So,
12: what's the next step now, Spencer? What is it so your message can spread to Los Angeles to get you over the edge?
11: Well, now I have 5 months to get deep into every community that hasn't heard my message to make them safe. So I'm actually...
3: So that's Spencer Pratt. And like I said, it's unofficial, but it looks like at this point that he's going to advance to a runoff against the incumbent mayor. You think this guy's got a shot now?
18: Well, it's going to be different than a usual election because usually there's just zero chance that a Republican is going to win the mayoral election. But a lot of folks are dissatisfied with things, so he actually may do better than people might expect. A complete newcomer with no experience and essentially single note campaign would do otherwise. And a single note campaign is essentially playing on fears, especially middle class fears. Look, they're homeless everywhere. They're dangerous. We're doing too much to mollycoddle these drug addicts. I mean, you know, you go in and look at the stuff that he's saying, and it's all based on, I want to clean things up. I want to get rid of the homeless. He even talks about busing them to liberal cities. And he wants to, just wipe out the homeless. He doesn't have plans how. He's just going on those concerns. Whether or not those will take root without solid policy things behind them is another question, irrespective. He's got an uphill climb in the L.A. mayoral race.
3: Dr. Scott Huffman joins us every Wednesday here on Good Morning BT. Thank you so much.
18: Happy to be with y'all.
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20: It seems to be open season on teenagers here in Charlotte. Good morning. Just before 9, I'm Mark Garrison. It has been a violent spring here in the Queen City. Kids having guns and kids who end up getting shot. City Councilman Malcolm Graham says it's frustrating.
22: Teenagers having guns and not afraid to use them and pull the trigger that really releases deadly force. It's just alarming, disappointing, heartbreaking.
20: Well, like most politicians, though, he doesn't have many answers. In recent days, three teens have been gunned down here in Charlotte.
23: In just the past couple of weeks alone, 16-year-old Joseph Samuel was shot and killed in the middle of the day along Tom Hunter Road near the university area. Then, a couple of days later, police say a 17-year-old girl was shot at 2 a.m. last Friday, very close to the airport overlook. Then on Monday, 17-year-old was shot on Baxter Street in the middle of the afternoon in the Cherry neighborhood. For residents, it's a troubling trend.
22: It's frightening because these young people are reckless today. They reckless because the bullet doesn't have a name on it.
23: Now, neighbors tell us they hope police can wrangle up the problem before the summer hits. That's when the trend is for crime to usually tick back up.
20: Yeah, typically, shootings increase in the summer. That's Channel 3's Ron Lee. It is 9 o'clock. Now, from the Charlotte Eye, Ear, Nose, and Throat Traffic Center, trust your senses to Senta. Here's Boomer. How do we look out there?
10: Hey, Mark, looking much better now. The interstate's a couple of merge delays, but currently no collisions on 7785 or 485 on Independence Boulevard. I have a bump up beginning to clear westbound at Briar Creek Road. Collision northwest Charlotte, Brookshire Boulevard headed eastbound at Hoskins Road right before I-85. Also to the north on Graham Street, north of 85 at Cannon Avenue. South Charlotte, an incident clearing on northbound Providence near Bellacourt Drive, and an incident on Rama Road at Sardis Road. Boomer Von Cannon, WBT traffic.
20: From the war zone, Iran on the attack, firing missiles overnight at Kuwait's airport, doing a lot of damage. This comes after the U.S. fired on a tanker that tried to dock in Iran, so plenty of action. Meantime, President Trump says yes, he did use some foul language with Israel's prime minister in a phone call. He said he told Benjamin Netanyahu to stop attacking Lebanon.
2: I was a little bit perturbed at his constantly fighting with Lebanon, you know, at some point they said, maybe we got to stop this.
20: Trump was speaking on a podcast with the New York Post, and now Donald Trump says he would like to sit down and have a meeting with Iran's supreme leader to try and talk about peace. Politics, primary elections yesterday. Los Angeles Mayor Karen Bass moving on to November, and it appears she'll have a feisty opponent, Spencer Pratt, former reality television star. Votes are still being counted this morning. Meantime, in the California governor's race, Republican Steve Hilton currently in the lead.
6: In the state's governor's race, 61 candidates were on the ballot. Former Fox News host Steve Hilton, who was endorsed by President Trump, was leading in the overnight results. He hopes to become the state's first Republican governor since Arnold Schwarzenegger. But to do it, he'll have to beat Democrat Javier Becerra, the former Health and Human Services Secretary.
20: So for now, Hilton and Becerra appear to be headed toward the November showdown. That's reporter Lionel Moise reporting from Los Angeles. The former wrestling coach at Lake Norman High School has been cleared, found not guilty of assaulting a student. Stephen Boyle was arrested last November. He apparently hit a student in the process of breaking up a fight. A jury decided, no, that's not assault. The White House Correspondents' Dinner, you know, that was turned into chaos by a shooter 2 months ago, has now been rescheduled. They'll try it again on July 24th. And some showbiz news this morning, a big shakeup at 60 Minutes.
15: I'm Scott Pelley. Those stories tonight on 60 Minutes.
20: Scott Pelley gets the boot, fired from the show. Comes after he erupted in a staff meeting earlier this week. He called the show's new producer unqualified, and he blasted CBS corporate for, quote, trying to murder the show. After that meeting, Pelley got a letter saying that you're fired, your services no longer needed. Now, 9:03, time to check the weather, brought to you by Window Nation.
16: We've got sunshine today, very comfortable, 80. Overnight tonight, mainly clear, waking up a couple degrees milder than what you see this morning. Probably the upper 50s, around 58. Sunny tomorrow, a little bit milder, 85. Friday, mostly sunny, near 90. I'm meteorologist Ray Stigick from the Weather Channel on Charlotte's FM News Talk, 107.9 WBT.
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20: 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The payroll company ADP says 122,000 new jobs were created in America last month, more than expected, and they also paid more than expected as well. Opening bell on Wall Street's about 25 minutes away. Right now, the Dow futures are down 221 points. 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Here's Jim.
4: Carolina Hurricanes dropped Game 1 of the NHL Stanley Cup Final to Vegas by a score of 5-4. Despite Nicholas Ehlers scoring the first two goals for the Canes, one of them 25 seconds into the game, the other one 12 minutes into the game. Vegas would rally, of course, though, and Thomas Hertl with the game winner, as it would turn out, with 3:30 to go in the contest. But he says he had plenty of other help.
7: I'm just proud again, like, about our team effort, every single guy. You know, it's not always about the goals. It's after the first kind of rusty start, I think we did a lot of good things.
4: Game 2 in Raleigh tomorrow night. Meanwhile, it's the NBA Finals getting underway in San Antonio this evening, with the Spurs hosting the Knicks. Panthers continue with Week 2 of their OTA sessions uptown. Atlanta Falcons agree to a 4-year contract extension, $141 million, with wide receiver Drake London. Pittsburgh Steelers signed linebacker Nick Herbig to a 4-year, $100 million extension. Baseball, Matt Olson, his 17th home run of the season for the Braves over the Blue Jays, 4-3. Guardians 9, Yankees 4. Dodgers top the Diamondbacks 6-5, and the Knights win at Durham 6-1. Jim Zocchi, WBT Sports.
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25: I'm Casey Kasem. The hit ballad by Peebo Bryson and Roberta Flack peaked at number 16 a few weeks ago. Now it's at number 33.

0: We were just talking about Peebo Bryson. And dare I say, we talk about Peebo Bryson more than most morning shows.
1: I really do think that we probably hold the record for the most conversations about Peebo Bryson.
0: Definitely in the 2020s. Maybe back in the 80s and 90s you heard more about him. Because songs like this were all over the place. But we were talking about Peebo Bryson this morning in part because he passed away yesterday at the age of 75. And we got the news and I sent Beth a note last night. And I mean, we had really, this is absolutely legit. We were actually in the process of trying to get him on the show.
1: Because we have talked about him so much. We're big fans. And he was, we found out, scheduling a performance here in the Charlotte area. And we, through actually Tark and Larkin, mm-hmm. were connected with his manager and had been trading emails, trying to get Peebo Bryson into our studio to have a conversation with him because we like him so much. So when this news, we heard the news last week that he had suffered a stroke. And then when this news came across the wires yesterday that he had, in fact, passed away, I think we were all in this studio heartbroken. I mean, I lobbied for months before Sutton was born, before Bernie's son was born. I lobbied to have him be named Peebo.
2: I was listening to it a little bit after we talked about it before when the show started.
1: Yeah,
2: and
1: yeah.
2: Jim suggested I name him Nat King Cole. it was a whole two segments worth of trying to name my son Peebo.
1: Peebo. So. And it's because we love Peebo Bryson. And then this morning, I think because of the news and because of what was in my heart, I woke up singing this song.

0: When you guys hear this song, do you think Peebo or do you think Aladdin? Because I think Aladdin when I hear this, but you guys probably think Peebo, right?
1: Well, I mean,
2: it's probably
0: maybe
2: even.
0: A little both.
1: Yeah,
0: even.
1: It's both.
2: Yeah.
1: I was gonna say when Glenn Frey passed away, everybody knows Glenn Frey from the Eagles, but Glenn Frey had like he was on a heater, as we say, at about the midpoint of the 80s because he did a bunch of solo soundtrack songs. Like Glenn Frey did You Belong to the City from Miami Vice.
2: Yes.
1: And he did Smuggler's Blues from Miami Vice. And he did another one that I'm trying to remember what movie it was. But like I remember at the time saying he kind of had this side gear when he became the soundtrack hero in the late 80s. Peebo Bryson became like Disney's go-to guy. You know, put him with Roberta Flack or put him with
2: Celine Dion.
1: Celine Dion.
2: Or this is Regina Bell and, in this song.
1: Yeah. And he became like that became like his brand for a while. Like he sang all these really, really successful Disney movie animated songs. This is probably the most successful of those.
2: And these weren't the versions that the characters sang, but it was the version in the credits. It was the version they would play in the credits when you went to see the film in the theater. And the version that we would hear consistently on the radio. And they had, the 90s were great about this because like Pocahontas came out and Vanessa Williams sang Colors of the Wind, you know, but she didn't, it only played in the credits, but everybody heard that song.
1: And then I mentioned earlier, I had a friend Justin when I was in, I don't know, I guess it was third or fourth grade. We liked Van Halen, we liked Huey Lewis, even throw a little Twisted Sister in there. But Justin also loved this song by Peebo Bryson. Sing it, man. If ever you're in my arms again, this time I love you much better. And this is not a Disney movie song. This is just Peebo doing his thing.
2: Well, I will say that Peebo's, I think, probably in my head and heart, his best Disney duet was from Beauty and the Beast. It was Celine Dion and Peebo Bryson. I can still picture the music video where they were standing with music stands in front of them and microphones as if they were singing in a studio. I don't know why I can picture it, but he and Celine Dion singing together. I mean, those two voices, man. Plus, that's probably my favorite Disney movie as well. Beauty and the Beast is, so that's probably why that one just lives in my heart.

And I should mention, when I first started working at this radio station, they used to still play music back then on 1110. And this song was one of the staples, as it was on many adult contemporary stations back in that time. But there's your Celine and Peepo there, Beth.

0: Gotta let the song end, and by end, I mean this.
1: That's Celine Dion and Peebo Bryson with their former number one on the adult contemporary chart, Beauty and the Beast. This week on the pop chart, the song leaps 9 notches to number 28.
0: There you go. That's our tribute to our buddy Peebo, and I'm not kidding. We were talking to his people.
2: Yeah.
0: And I thought it was going to happen, actually, because it sounded like he didn't get a whole lot of radio interviews anymore. So.
2: And we were ready to give him, like, heck, if he wanted to be here the whole show, It could be Bo, Beth, and Peebo. I don't know why I said it that way.
0: But you would have if he came in here.
2: Wouldn't that have been a great 4 hours?
0: Mm-hmm.
2: Beth, you could just say Peebo. It fits all in there.
0: All right, let's go to the Charlotte Eye, Ear, Nose, and Throat Traffic Center. Trust your senses to Senta. Here's Boomer Von Kanna.
3: It could have been Peebo and Beth.
0: That's right.
2: Peebo and Beth.
3: Gosh, you were so close.
2: I know. I just loved him. And rest in peace. I mean, our. I know that so many hearts are broken, but ours are broken too.
3: There you go. Rest in peace, Peebo. Peebo Bryson from Greenville, South Carolina.
0: Mm-hmm.
3: Wow, man. Well, hey, I have an incident on inbound Independence. It's at Briar Creek Road now beginning to clear. Just still some residual delays. Also on Brookshire Boulevard near Hoskins Road. A collision has occurred on Graham Street north of 85 at Cannon Avenue. Southeast Charlotte, watch for a situation of heavy delays northbound Providence Road approaching Sharon Amity. There's some heavy backups here. You may want to swing over to Randolph Road as an alternate. Also a collision now coming in on Providence Road near Fairview and to the west on Old Steel Creek Road at Wilkinson Boulevard. Boomer Von Cannon, WBT Traffic.
4: Mark Lynch claims he's the conservative choice to represent South Carolina, but his past tells a different story. Multiple DUIs, a hit and run arrest, a cocaine trafficking conviction, and that's just the beginning of U.S. Senate candidate Mark Lynch's rap sheet. Lynch's own business was caught red-handed violating immigration laws, the very laws designed to protect American jobs from illegal workers. And now we learn that some of Lynch's closest advisors think that women shouldn't even be allowed to vote, and also accused the President of the United States of orchestrating 9/11. One advisor even supported an alleged pedophile. Mark Lynch, a rap sheet fit for a convict, not a United States senator, and a past far too problematic to represent us. Palmetto Action is responsible for the content of this advertising, paid for by Palmetto Action, not authorized by any candidate or candidate's committee. www.palmettoaction.com.

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5: 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Reminder, 48 hours from now, we'll be coming to you from Long Island. Going to be at the Talkers Convention. 2026. We have a few moments. We are going to speak to the group on Friday morning after the show, but they said, hey, come on up here and do your show from the famous studios at Hofstra University

0: And so we'll be originating from New York on Friday morning. So looking forward to that.
1: Yeah, I'm so excited about this. And Fred, our friend Fred, who is from Long Island originally, transplant down here. He moved down here, down south. Made sure that we had the address. He just texted us to make sure we have the address for his favorite pizza place, Umberto's. And I told Bo, I was like, we got to go. We're going to land at JFK. I think we just drive straight to the pizza place.
0: Some people who make restaurant recommendations to you, all they need to do is just do it in their own accent.
1: Yep.
0: And when you hear it, you go, okay, I got to go to that place. And that's the way it was with him.
1: I just wanted to jump through the phone and hug him. So we have to go try their Sicilian. He said their Sicilian cheese pie, just the cheese. So, Bo, we're gonna do Bo-style pizza.
0: That's fine with me. Yeah. I told Zoki the other day, I said, it's not that I'm afraid to venture out and try new things, but if I go to a new place and it serves pizza, I want to start with my base and work out. Because if they do the base correctly, then that gives me the confidence to try other things.
1: So maybe we grab the cheese pie on the way in mm-hmm. to Long Island or on the way toward our
0: every
1: hotel.
0: Meal, Beth. Every meal is going
1: to
0: be here.
1: And then on the way home, like on the way back to the airport, we venture out. I'm going to make you try something with some anchovies, some soprasada, a couple of Calabrian chilies.
2: Bo comes back. I haven't used the bathroom in a week. Just cheese pizza.
0: Let me on the plane.
1: Yeah, we're definitely not going to sit with each other on the plane back.
0: Oh, man. All right. So this is a story that has gotten some attention in the last 24 hours. More would seem upheaval behind the scenes at CBS News, and in particular, 60 Minutes. And in particular, Scott Pelley, who, of course, was the anchor for the CBS Evening News for a while, has been a longstanding anchor for 60 Minutes. And apparently, Scott Pelley is out. He has been fired from CBS. The latest person to be ousted, Cecilia Vega, was another person on their staff that announced in recent days that she was leaving. But Scott Pelley is one of their, he's one of their elder statesmen.
1: He has worked at CBS News since 2004, has done quite a bit of reporting for 60 Minutes. And according to reports and people who are familiar with what happened, apparently there was a news meeting, which I worked in television news for many years. That happens on a daily basis. You have a meeting about the stories that you're working on, the stories that are already ready. A lot of times, especially if it's a long form, which most of the 60-minute stories are, you would even watch the stories and people would add, their input. Apparently, there was a really heated news meeting that happened, and Scott Pelley had some things that he wanted to say about some of the reporting that was taking place and some of the changes that have happened at CBS. But he has released a statement from that he released after he was fired. And I don't know, Bo, if you and I want to go through this one together, because it's a pretty long statement. But I can begin. This is the official statement from him. He says, "There has never been anything in America like 60 Minutes. The Sunday tradition is the most successful program of any kind in history. For more than a decade, its innovative growth on every major online platform has extended its reach to countless millions around the world. This spring, at the end of our 58th season, 60 Minutes grew rapidly with an unheard of 9% jump in viewers on CBS.
0: He goes on to say, 60 has been the number one program in America for decades because of our beloved audience finding integrity, quality, and humanity in our stories. When stewardship of the program passed to my colleagues and me, our responsibility was to expand energetically into a new age of media technology while preserving the values our audience expects. Now, the new owner of our network is casting this legend aside, apparently to curry a moment of favor with the Trump administration.
1: The waste is heartbreaking. Last month, 60 Minutes lost its DNA when our entire senior leadership and two of our best on-air correspondents were cruelly fired without cause. Good people were silenced because they stood up for our audience. They stood for fairness against the forces of political bias. They stood for professionalism against chaos.
0: For my part, new management I just lost my spot. Hang on a second.
1: I
0: my
1: can pick part. It up there.
0: Here we go. Yeah. New management has instructed me to inject falsehoods and bias into a politically sensitive story. I've been told to include assertions that are unverified. To date, in every case, I've managed to ignore those instructions or refuse them. Recently, politicians have been invited to choose correspondents for interviews on the broadcast. Giving politicians control over 60 Minutes interviews is not how this is done. Finally, incompetence and unprofessionalism in the new management have wreaked havoc. In a case involving one of my stories, the entire program came within 19 minutes of not getting on the air at all.
1: At 60 Minutes, we have fought harder than anyone knows to save the program that became an American icon. We owed that to our millions of viewers. I am deeply moved by the thousands of wishes we have received to keep up the good fight. Most of the men and women of CBS News are still in that fight, but now the collapse of values at the top has become untenable. The leadership of 60 Minutes is no longer recognizable. The principles I hold dear are gone, and so I must leave as well.
0: So he says, I depart after 37 years at CBS with one emotion, a heart brimming with gratitude for the men and women of CBS News who encouraged and enriched my work, very often at the risk of their own lives. I pray for the day when those people and their ideals are honored again, a day when sanity, competence, and courage return. That is the statement from Scott Pelley. Now, what's also important to know here is that the exchange, the confrontation was apparently with the new 60 Minutes executive producer, Nick Bilton, and this was during a staff meeting, like Beth was talking about, when you sit down and you pitch stories and you talk about editorial decisions and ways things are going to go. Mark Garrison, who joins us now, has been in many of those meetings in TV as well.
3: Yeah.
0: And so a new boss coming into town, and Scott Pelley did not get along with him, and so here we are.
3: Well, you know, I think Scott, you know, to go to attack the new guy in a staff meeting, that's usually a formula for getting fired. And to be honest, he has always been one of these overly pretentious capital J journalists who like to tell you that he is he doesn't lean one way or another, which is just nonsense. So I don't feel sorry for him at all.
0: You used to work at a CBS affiliate. Did you ever meet him?
3: No. However, I worked with Bill Whitaker quite a lot, who now is still on CBS. He still has his job. He did his internship here at Channel 3, and we used to send him out on stories. And so he's a great guy.
0: And I wonder if he's sticking around. I mean, I haven't heard anything from him since this all happened.
3: Yeah, and he's in his mid-60s. He might just decide to retire. I think they're going to really shake up the program. I'm sorry, I just couldn't feel sorry for Scott after he launches a tirade and throws a fit in a meeting.
0: We will head to our news director in the news center right now. Here is Mark Garrison.
3: President Trump says he wants to meet with Iran's new supreme leader, the Ayatollah. Even though his father was killed in the first U.S. round of bombings and the new Ayatollah himself was badly wounded.
4: He is giving approval because that's the way it has been for a long, long time. Mm. His father and then him. I guess it's a succession. But we seem to be getting along quite well.
3: Seem to be getting along, he says. The president was on a podcast done by the New York Post. Meantime, the U.S. and Iran both firing missiles overnight. The U.S. hit a tanker that was trying to dock in an Iranian port. Meanwhile, Iran sent missiles blasting the airport in Kuwait, doing a lot of damage. Standoff continues at this hour in Bakersville, California. A man who says he's got a bomb on is still holding hostages at a Chase Bank.
5: Police say a man entered a Chase Bank around 1 p.m. local time with an apparent bomb strapped to his body and began making threats. They say he barricaded himself in the building with several community members trapped inside. Overnight, Bakersfield police revealed two of those hostages had been released.
6: We were able to negotiate the release of a second hostage, and it does appear that everybody else in the building is still in good health.
5: But far from over, as an unknown number of hostages still remain inside the building.
3: That's reporter Jonathan Vigliotti on the scene as a man holding hostages at a bank in Bakersville, California. Somebody opened fire on police yesterday at an apartment complex in Fort Mill.
7: Bang, bang, bang, bang, bang. So we just run inside, you know. I didn't know if some crazy person just shooting up the apartments or what was going on, you know. It's crazy out here.
3: He lives in the Sycamore Apartments where it happened. Officers were there looking for a guy who apparently tried to lure kids on the internet. No one was hit in the gunfire, and we don't know if there's been an arrest at this point. The sheriff's office in York County not telling us anything. In Raleigh, Hurricane fans last night were out in force for the first night of the Stanley Cup Finals.
8: I remember first memory when I turned 5 years old was me walking into the Lenovo Center and seeing my Canes play and win the Stanley Cup. So I remember running it back. I can actually remember it. I'm here with my buddies, my good friends. We're all Canes fans. It's a great time to be alive in North Carolina.
3: Well, things did not go as planned, however. Jim has more coming up in sports here in a second. Have you ever left anything behind after catching a ride in an Uber? Well, they're out with their annual list of stuff people forgot. Among the weird ones, dentures with just two teeth, breast milk, an ankle monitor, 420 donuts, an oxygen tank, a brand new mini fridge, a box of live fish, and two trees. Among the stuff left behind on Uber. I like dentures with just two teeth.
9: Two teeth.
3: Sounds like they needed a refund.
9: Sounds like homecoming at West Virginia. I love you, Mountaineers. We had to do it. You know we had to do it.
3: Or Gaston County. Charlotte Eye, Ear, Nose, and Throat Traffic Center. Trust your senses to Santa. Here's Boomer.
9: We do love the Mountaineers. You know we had to.
3: Yeah.
9: Hey, on 485 Interloop, incident before exit 4 Steel Creek Road. That's as you head up from Arrowwood Road. Also, residual delays there by Marcus. It's on westbound Independence at Briar Creek. And backups extend to Appleboro Road. Collision North Charlotte, Graham Street, north of 85 at Cannon Avenue. Old Statesville Road at Gibbon Road and Statesville Road at Distribution Road to the south on Providence Road at Fairview. Seeing some heavy delays northbound Providence and a bump up northbound Providence near Sharon Amity. Boomer Von Cannon, WBT Traffic.
3: 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Here's Jim.
0: In Raleigh last night, it was Vegas over the Carolina Hurricanes 5-4 to open the best of seven NHL Stanley Cup Final. Despite Nikolaj Ehlers having two goals in the first period for the Canes, including the first one 25 seconds in, Vegas would rally and Thomas Hertl would eventually have the game winner with about 3:30 remaining in the contest. Canes' Seth Jarvis on trying to answer the next time for Game 2 tomorrow in Raleigh.
10: I think it stretches, yeah, but teams are going to have pushes and we got to be better, do a better job of weathering them. I thought overall it wasn't terrible, but like I said before, a few things we got to clean up.
0: NBA Finals get underway tonight in San Antonio with the Knicks and the Spurs. Baseball, Braves 4, Blue Jays 3. Matt Olson is 17th home run of the season. Cleveland over the Yankees 9-4. Dodgers beat the Diamondbacks 6-5, and the Knights win at Durham by a score of 6-1. Atlanta Falcons agree on a four-year contract extension for $141 million with wide receiver Drake London. Panthers continuing with week two of their OTA sessions today. Jim Zocchi, WBT Sports. All right, when you, when your next chapter already has a start date, when missing the deadline isn't an option, and when your home sale can't be a guessing game, you need Kristen Bernard. Too many sellers lose money because their home's not properly prepared, marketed, or launched, and that is why Peter and Natalie reached out to our friends, Kristen Bernard and Empower Home Team with Keller Williams.
1: Yeah, listen to this. 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
11: We've got sunshine today, very comfortable, 80. Overnight tonight, mainly clear, waking up a couple degrees milder than what you see this morning. Probably the upper 50s, around 58. Sunny tomorrow, a little bit milder, 85. Friday, mostly sunny near 90. I'm meteorologist Ray Stigic from the Weather Channel on Charlotte's FM News Talk, 107.9 WPT.
3: 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We lead local. I'm Mark Garrison, WBT News.
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0: 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Final stretch on a Wednesday, June 3rd. Bo and Beth here. And, you know, it's funny. Beth sent me this the other day, and my response to her was, I must be a genius.
1: And I wrote back and said, you are. You are a brilliant man, and research now supports it, Bo. Listen to this, folks. According to Vice...
0: No. Let's just leave it at, I'm a genius.
1: End of segment.
0: That's
1: go to
0: all
1: commercial.
0: That's all you needed to know. But y'all knew that, right? Just kidding.
1: According to Vice, these three habits will get you labeled... antisocial, but they are actually signs of intelligence. I'm just going to read the very beginning of this because we give Bo a hard time for, you know, wanting a cushion of protection around him at a movie theater. He wants to do self-checkout because he doesn't want to have the conversation with the clerk or the attendant at the grocery store.
0: I used to work for a few years with Keith Larson back in the day. Some people may remember that stage of my career when I was known as Producer Bo in this room, standing right where Bernie is. And Keith used, and of course, Keith used to be on during this time period. So we may have some listeners that were back with us back then on BT. But he used to say, I come in, I do the show, I do the thing, and then when the show is over, I leave and I kind of leave it there. I go on about the rest of my day. Mm-hmm. And you've worked in TV. I have worked behind the scenes in TV. One of the things I like about radio is that we can do this thing and people can hear our voices and then we can leave and people don't necessarily recognize us when we're out doing our regular everyday life thing. Now, I have gone to a restaurant or I've gone to a checkout. Actually, I have used real checkout before.
1: What?
0: And somebody recognizes my voice. You know, and that's cool once in a while. So
1: that's
0: you're the guy on the radio. Yeah. But, like, I like radio because I can kind of, once the show's over, you know, I'm an open book on this here microphone. But when it's time to turn it off, then I kind of leave it where it was. Keith used to say some version of that. Like, I leave the show where it is, and it just kind of does its thing.
2: It's true. I don't even ask questions, Bo questions when the mics go off.
1: Yeah.
2: I can't even talk to Bo.
0: I don't even know you, Bernie.
2: You're going, Bernie.
1: The show's over, he puts his jacket on, he runs. He runs.
0: But I'm just saying,
1: out to the parking lot.
0: I'm just saying that, like, I don't live in it all day. Like, I love that I don't have to live in it all day. Like, I go out and do my thing and kind of leave this in the morning. That it's not that I don't like to be around people. I'm an introvert when I'm not in front of this microphone, and I don't know how it works that way, but it always has.
1: I'm actually introverted as well, and the real sign of whether you're an introvert or an extrovert is how you re-energize, how you fill your cup. And if you need time alone in order to do that, that means you're an introvert. But if being around people fills your cup, then you're an extrovert. My dad and my older brother are 100% extroverts. My dad, his cup is filled by being around people. Whereas I, after I've been in a social setting and been really talkative, and I have to go like stare at a wall for like 24 hours.
0: Your dad is the most vert.
1: Yeah. He's an most vert. But the beginning of this Vice story says, there is a person at every party who always does the Irish goodbye, never follows through on the we should grab drinks email, and has never lingered at a water cooler in their life. Most people call this antisocial, but psychology has been building a pretty different case. A growing body of research suggests that several behaviors routinely labeled as antisocial are actually signatures of a mind operating at a higher cognitive level, one that processes deeply, needs real stimulation to stay engaged, and has learned to manage its own environment in ways that look from the outside like disengagement.
0: So don't judge a book by its cover.
1: Don't judge a book by its cover. And of course, there's a list here of three things that we did not get to, but you have to stay tuned and we'll tell you what the three things are that people label as antisocial, but actually are a sign of deep intelligence and thoughtfulness.
0: From the Charlotte Eye, Ear, Nose, and Throat Traffic Center, trust your senses to Senta. Here's Boomer Von Cannon.
9: Thank you, Bo and Beth. Can't wait to hear this now. Hey, 485 Interloop, have an incident right before exit 4, Steel Creek Road, headed up from Arrowwood towards Steel Creek on I-485. Residual delays continue on Independence, making your way inbound near Briar Creek, headed toward Uptown. Still just a bit slow, but travel lanes are open. Have a collision now still being investigated on Graham Street, north of I-85 at Cannon Avenue. Now, for this, you may want to go with Sugar Creek Road as an alternate for Graham Street. Also an incident on Statesville Road next to I-85 at Jeff Adams Drive. Boomer Von Cannon, WBT Traffic.
0: An ultravert, you say? That's what it should be?
1: According to Jeff, he has created that term. Someone like the Wainiac is not an extrovert, but an ultravert.
0: I like mine better. The most vert. 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
9: Your WBT forecast today, hump day, Wednesday, June 3rd, sunshine 80 this afternoon. Tonight, clear, the overnight 56. Tomorrow, sunny, up to 85. 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
15: 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Let that sit a minute. Cocaine, legal. The DEA, gone. Domestic abusers, armed. That's not a conservative agenda. That's a radical one. 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In a recent post, President Trump called Lynch a lunatic and a disaster for the Republican Party. That's why Lindsey Graham has President Trump's complete and total endorsement. Because when it matters, Lindsey gets the job done.
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0: the new Michael Jackson Netflix documentary on the trial debuts today. We're talking about this Vice piece that was done on the three habits that will get you labeled antisocial, but they're actually signs of intelligence.
1: Of a rich, deep mind, Bo. And I said before the break that I would tell you, because we didn't get to a single one of the three. We just got to the idea that being antisocial might show that you are someone who needs real stimulation, you care deeply, and you need to stay engaged through meaningful conversations, and you learn to manage your own environment that in ways that look from the outside like disengagement or being antisocial. So here are the three things that you might find in someone you know and love that you say, God, they're so antisocial. They just may be deeply intelligent. Number one, choosing solitude over socializing. A 2016 study published in the British Journal of Psychology analyzed data from over 15,000 adults and found that while more frequent socializing was linked to higher life satisfaction for most people, the relationship flipped at the upper end of the intelligence spectrum. For individuals with higher cognitive ability, more socializing was actually associated with lower life satisfaction, meaning that they weren't stimulated by the masses.
0: The second one here is the one that I resonate the most with.
1: Oh, I feel like this one is me too, because this is what happens whenever I was making fun in the commercial breaks a little earlier that when Bo and Jim start talking sports, to me it sounds like Monday, Wednesday, Friday, and it's 7, 4, and 3, and it just starts sounding like they're just like gibbering a bunch of words.
0: It sounds like the teacher and Charlie Brown, Peppermint Patty.
1: I don't know why you're British. It's on Monday, Wednesday, Friday, Monday, and Tuesday.
0: The NBA must make room for the NHL, and they cannot cross paths.
1: Yes, it's all of that. But so sometimes I zone out. Sometimes I zone into a thought like yesterday. Bo was like, what are you doing over there? But because we were replaying an interview, and he's like, what are you doing over there? And I was reading, quotes from early 1800s literature. Mm-hmm.
0: And I'm supposed to be surprised by that. Well, when I used to be in high school and in grade school, whatever school, I used to have a real problem in class because, and I've done this all my life. I really try extra hard when I'm on the radio interviewing someone not to do this, but in everyday life, I still do this sometimes. When someone will come up and tell me a long story, and I'll be going, and I will be totally in another place. Mm-hmm. Like, and then so when the teacher or some teachers in a class I was kind of bored with would be doing the whole, you know, lecture and
1: monologue.
0: You're supposed to be taking notes, and I will listen, I'll get fascinated. Maybe this is part of what drew me to radio because of voices, right? But I would get so fixated on how they sound and how they say words, I wouldn't be paying attention to what the actual words mean. You know what I mean? Mm-hmm. Like, and I still do this. When you go into a room and you're sort of sizing somebody up and you meet them for the first time, you're paying attention to how their mannerisms and how they say things and how they inflect things. But then, like, they'll say, and that's the end. And you go, I have no idea what you just said.
2: Along those same lines, when y'all are doing interviews, do you ever think of a question when they're mid-answer and then you forget it immediately when they stop?
1: Yes.
2: Like, it would be a great question to ask to follow up.
1: Oh, yes.
2: And you're like, oh, gosh, I completely forgot.
1: And then you have a panic.
2: Yes.
1: You have a panic feeling in that moment that you had this brilliant question that had something to do with the answer they just had. Yeah. And then it completely leaves you as
2: that
1: if it flies out your ear.
0: Well, you guys make fun of me in here, but this happens to me a lot, because I'm over here thinking about, okay, what are we doing 2 minutes from now? And so we'll start talking about something, and so we've gotten into the act of that, and then the discussion will happen, and then I'll start thinking, okay, we've got 1 minute, we're going to go to Boomer after this, and then we've got a guest coming up, and by the time I come back to where we are, you say, what do you think about that, Bo? And I'm like, and that's when sometimes when I say things that you all have already,
1: I've already said,
0: that's kind of, I know you're laughing going, it's convenient to say that now, but that does happen to me sometimes. Zoning out.
1: So he's zoned out.
2: Some people don't realize that you are the executive producer of this show as well as a
1: you're
2: host.
1: Because you're,
0: hold on. I'm not the executive producer. I'm kind of the quarterback,
2: yeah.
0: But I mean, Beth has as much say in what we do as I do.
2: Well, sure. I guess, in terms of production,
1: he's over there finding music or thinking about something.
2: For the next segment or the next bit.
1: It's how whenever we say, remember that episode of Scooby-Doo from 1972?
0: Yes, and then you go talk about something
1: and then he'll find
0: really
1: it.
0: Important, yeah. And I'll be like, Scooby-Doo, where's it? Okay, got it. And then I have no idea what you said.
1: And then he comes back in. We're no longer talking about Scooby-Doo. We're talking about vanilla ice cream. And we ask him something, and he's like, Shaggy? And you're like, oh. Because Bo was off, you know, doing production in the Charlotte area, adding flavor and texture to the show.
0: The third thing on this list is avoiding small talk.
1: Which you do not do in here, because our entire show is a lot of, I mean, it's not really small talk, but it's...
0: Oh, but I'm a champ outside of this room.
1: Of avoiding it?
0: Of avoiding small
1: talk. Yes, I have been at many a social occasion with Bo, and I end up doing all of the talking. Mm-hmm. I end up
3: Is that what you think?
1: I'm really,
3: you think I don't ever talk?
1: Well, the first time that we were at a social event together, I thought maybe you had a hearing problem. Because I was thinking like, wow, he's not saying anything. And then I would say something to you and you'd go, huh?
0: We're about to go to a convention on Friday. And now I'm going to be thinking about that the whole time. We're going to meet somebody and go, hello, I'm Bo Thompson. This is Beth Troutman. What do you want to know about her?
1: Bo's going to be a master at small talk. I will say that I can do small talk. Like I could have a conversation with anybody. I love talking to people, but small talk does exhaust me. I do get very, very drained by small talk. I think because I'm trying to maybe give so much energy to the person that I'm talking with and, you know, trying to lift them up in the conversation. Or in some way, I don't know. But I do know that it drains me. I do get drained by it.
0: Oh yeah, the thought of it drains me, as you well know.
1: I know.
0: I don't even engage sometimes.
1: But that's why you pulled me in, because we can be at a social setting and people will walk away and they'll think they've had a great conversation with the both of us.
0: Absolutely, and I tell people all the time. Later in the day, you don't talk a whole lot. I said, I did it all this morning.
1: Yeah, you got all of the things out that you
0: wanted to say. I had my chance, and a lot more people heard it than normally would.
1: Well, look, and I go from here. I go and usually eat by myself, sometimes in public, sometimes at home, and then Craig's at work, so I do have a lot of solitude. I spend time after the show reading. I very rarely turn on the TV. I sit in quiet with my dogs. And read.
2: I love you guys, but I will say some of the best times here, there's 30 minutes before Nick gets in to get on Vince's board, and then Pete comes in to start prepping, where it's just really quiet in here. It's just, I'm just running Vince's show. It's just calm for a second, because it's very chaotic in here during the show.
1: We are chaos, Bo. We are chaos personified in here.
0: Hey, I found Scooby-Doo. All right. Thanks to Bernie and Steve and the Zoke and Mark and Boomer. Good talk, Beth Troutman.
1: Good talk, Bo.
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9: The county drops the ball, protecting kids. Good morning. Just before 10, I'm Mark Garrison. Mecklenburg County Commission approved money last night to hire more staff in the Child Welfare Office. This comes after the death of 6-year-old Dominique Moody. The girl was beaten and abused, and county social workers did nothing, even after dozens of visits to the home.
10: We are here, dedicated to making improvements. Everybody understands that it's not perfect. Child welfare is extraordinarily complex work.
9: Kim Campbell oversees the County Child Welfare Office, telling the County Commission last night that, yes, the state found the county has serious deficiencies protecting abused kids. 36% of the time, not reporting abuse to police. It's so bad that a state house committee is holding a hearing Thursday to demand answers from the county.
11: We are looking forward to that committee meeting in Raleigh on Thursday. It gives us an opportunity to share firsthand with the House Oversight Committee the plan that we put in place.
9: County Manager Mike Bryant saying they promise to do a better job helping abused kids. And that brings us right to the top of the hour, 10 o'clock from the Charlotte Eye, Ear, Nose, and Throat Traffic Center. Trust your senses to Senta. Boomer Von Cannon on coffee cup number 7. I
3: yes,
9: think.
3: Sir. Working on 8.
9: Is that what it is? 8? Wow. I knew you had a lot this morning. All right, you better sober up there, boy.
3: Getting all jumpy.
9: That's right.
3: Yes, sir. Hey, but there's not much of a jump on the interstates right now. You're pretty smooth on 85 and 77. On I-485, incident on the inner loop in South Mecklenburg. This is westbound 485 before exit 3, Arrowwood Road. Watch for officials on the scene with this. In South Charlotte, collision Sharon Amity Road just west of Randolph. To the north on Graham Street, north of 85 at Cannon Avenue, and on Statesville Road at Jeff Adams Drive. 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Boomer Von Cannon, WBT Traffic.
9: WBT News Time, 10:01. Overseas this morning, 21 people are dead and many more missing at a hotel fire in India.
4: People leapt from the four-story building to escape the flames. Locals spread mattresses on the ground in an attempt to break their fall. Officials say the fire probably broke out in a restaurant on the ground floor of the building. The dead include citizens of Bangladesh, Nigeria, Mozambique, and Liberia. It's thought some of them had traveled to India for medical treatment.
9: That's reporter Jonathan Savage. No word on an exact cause yet. Iran on the attack, firing missiles overnight at Kuwait's airport and doing a lot of damage. The U.S. also fired on a tanker that was trying to dock in Iran, so plenty of action. Meantime, President Trump says yes, he did use some dirty language with Israel's prime minister in a phone call, telling Benjamin Netanyahu in a few choice words to stop attacking Lebanon.
12: I wouldn't say angry. I was a little bit perturbed at his constantly fighting with Lebanon. You know, at some point they said, maybe we got to stop this. We got to stop it.
9: Trump was speaking on a podcast with the New York Post. And this morning, the president says he would actually like to sit down with Iran's new supreme leader and talk about peace. In Shelby, a police beating captured on a doorbell camera still creating headlines across the country. And yesterday, it attracted a well-known civil rights attorney to town.
13: A badge is not a license to be brutal.
9: Attorney Benjamin Crump at a Shelby church leading a Justice pep rally, expressing outrage that Officer Carson Hyder beat Cherie Moore as she was on the ground. He counted the punches with the crowd.
13: Not 6 times, not 7 times, not 8 times, not 9 times, but 10 times, 10 punches to her face.
9: Moore was supposedly a suspect in a break-in when arrested. Crump says she's schizophrenic and bipolar, and with the young woman at his side, said it's not enough that the cop was fired and charged with misdemeanor assault.
13: Cherie Moore suffered a fractured nose, and her eyes were black and her lips were swollen. Serious bodily injury.
9: He's pushing to have the former cop charged with a felony now, and of course may sue the city of Shelby. If you've been on a Carnival cruise recently, some news to spoil your vacation memories. Computer hackers may have your name.
14: 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Carnival has begun reaching out to those who might have been affected, urging them to closely watch their bank and credit card statements and offering 2 years of free credit monitoring.
9: As reporter Jim Ryan. Now, 10:03, your weather brought to you by Window Nation.
15: Comfortable temperatures, low humidity, and lots of sunshine with 80 or high this afternoon. A fair sky tonight at 56. Sunny tomorrow, high tomorrow 85 and 87 on Friday with sunshine. The weekend, warm and dry. Sunshine's in the forecast Saturday and Sunday. Highs in the upper 80s. I'm Richard DeWetting on Charlotte's FM News Talk, 107.9 WBT.
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9: 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Well, we're 30 minutes into the trading day, and it's all negative numbers. Dow's down nearly 300 points. S&P is down, and so is the NASDAQ, 133 points right now. Now it's time for sports. Here's Jim Zocchi.
17: NBA Finals get underway tonight. San Antonio Spurs hosting the New York Knicks to get things rolling, a rematch of the 1999 Finals. Meanwhile, Carolina Hurricanes next in action for Game 2 of the NHL Stanley Cup Final in Raleigh tomorrow night after dropping the opener 5-4. It was just the second loss of this postseason for the Canes, who are now 12-2. Carolina Panthers continue with week 2 of their OTA sessions, and the Atlanta Falcons agreed on a 4-year contract extension for $141 million with wide receiver Drake London. With Bet365 early payout, you win even if they lose. 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
9: 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We lead local. I'm Mark Garrison, WBT News.
18: Good morning. Welcome to the Vince Coakley radio program. Glad you are here. I have kind of a chill running through me right now because I've spent a little time just thinking on one of the things we're going to discuss here at the top of the show. And I appeal to you to bring an open heart and an open mind and I guess pray for a sense of resolve to address some things going on in our society. We'll talk about this and a very tragic event that occurred some days ago that is getting national attention. We will begin with that. Other stories we will talk about. We've got the ongoing war. Are we safer now than we were before? Has the Iranian nuclear threat been lessened somehow, or is it possible this situation could be worse now than it was before? We will talk about that, get some perspective. We'll also talk about what's happening with oil supplies and what impact that's having on gas prices. Our reserves are starting to run low. We'll talk about some of the political races going on around the country. The midterms still kicking right along. And it's kind of interesting to see what is happening, especially out in California. We'll discuss what is developing there. And we will also talk about some of the drama going on at CBS. How many of you have been following this as really one of their top talents has now been thrown under the bus after making some inflammatory comments about the woman who is heading up the news division? We'll talk about that as well. I want to begin with events in Shelby. We have not talked about this yet, and I want to thoroughly address the issues connected to it, because one of the things that saddens me is we continue to have all of the elements that have been in these situations really across the board. I want to make very clear, lest anybody have any questions about where I am coming from. The video that I've watched of a Shelby police officer basically beating the hell out of a woman on camera. It's an abomination. There's no excuse for it. It's despicable in every way. The loss of the job, it is absolutely deserved. Criminal charges, definitely deserved. And there's no question here, there will be some civil action, which brings me to attorney Ben Crump, who I'm trying to be charitable here, is very much like the ambulance chaser when it comes to events like this. I'm not saying that families like this don't deserve representation, but I also know exploitation when I see it. The challenge for all of us is to figure out, what is our role in all of this? Of course, we're not involved in the assault, in the attack, but you're going to hear him make some comments that I think really need to be addressed. And I think his very presence goes to the heart of something that needs to be addressed.
19: I stand here with this sister and I have righteous indignation. Amen. About what we witnessed on that video. Yes. I mean, it was God awful how he assaulted and battered this black woman. Yes. Amen. People all across America watching this video, and they are just outraged. Yes. About how he plummeted and punched her over and over and over again. Woo. I mean, when you think about...
20: She's still saying yes, sir.
19: Yes, sir. Yeah. It harkens back, Bishop Moore, to what the great civil rights icon Malcolm X said, that the most disrespected, the most unprotected, and the most neglected person in America is the black woman. Amen. Amen. But we will fight so they cannot disrespect our black women anymore. We will fight so that they will not neglect our black women anymore. And we will fight to protect our black women in Shelby, North Carolina, and all across America.
18: So Sherry Moore now has, for representation, Benjamin Crump. You heard his comments. This follows her arrest by then-officer Carson Hyder. He, of course, has been fired by the police department and charged with assault. Interestingly enough, members of the crowd, according to the Observer, yelled that they loved Moore. That's wonderful. But the interesting thing said after that, the champ is here. Another person yelled, the champ is here. There are a lot of moving parts here. And first and foremost, we look to the justice system to do what it's supposed to do. And that's very appropriate. I also think it's time for a conversation about the comments made by Benjamin Crump. Because at this point, unless I have missed something, I know nothing about the motivation of Carson Hyder. I know nothing. Nothing has been said or communicated that gives any evidence this was racial. Remember, this also happened in the case with George Floyd. Even the attorney general had to acknowledge there was no evidence that race had anything to do with it. But this has become a rallying cry across the country, and I'm sure the overtones here are very much connected to this case. I want to address all of this. The crime, and yes, it was a crime that occurred. The atmosphere. The presence of Ben Crump and, frankly, the industry that is developed with him. But I also want to address this broader issue of black women. Are they indeed endangered in an extraordinary way beyond black men or any other person in our society? I especially want to hear from other people of color. I'm not dismissing perspectives from white people, but I do want to hear from other folks, and I'm going to share some perspective on that as we continue, because I've already gone way over on the Vince Coakley radio program, 16 minutes after 10 o'clock. 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
3: Hey, thanks so much, Vince. Have an incident on Graham Street. It's just north of I-85 at Canton Avenue. And with the heavy delays that continue on this stretch of Graham, you may want to go with Sugar Creek Road as an alternate. I've reported of a disabled vehicle. This is on North Tryon at Mallard Creek Church Road. Also watch for a disabled vehicle on Westinghouse Boulevard at South Tryon. Boomer Von Cannon, WBT Traffic Forecast, coming up next.
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21: 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Multiple DUIs, a hit and run arrest, a cocaine trafficking conviction, and that

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2: 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WBT forecast for today, sunshine 80, tonight clear 56, tomorrow sunny 85. Right now, Rock Hill 68, Concord 70, Queen City 70 at WBT.
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2: Back to the Vince Coakley radio program, 22 minutes after 10 o'clock. I was really struck by the words of Benjamin Crump. And it's heartbreaking to watch this because, in one sense, obviously the media attention and the attention on this issue is very much necessary. But we've got essentially an industry that has been built around grievance and profiting off of people's misfortunes, tragedies. And my concern is the fundamental issues that are going on, especially in the black community, are not being addressed. I want to repeat the words of Benjamin Crump. He was citing Malcolm X in saying the most disrespected, unprotected, and neglected in our society are black women. Do you agree with that? And then it goes to a bigger question. Obviously, every human being deserves respect. Everybody deserves protection, equal protection under the law. But it's the third item that really grabs my attention. Because the question to me becomes, whose responsibility? If people are neglected, whose responsibility is that? Who needs to be the first line of care and protection for these particular people? What is my answer? Black men. It's very simple. And this is where I want to take the conversation, and this is why I especially would love to hear from other black folks, because I believe we need to take greater responsibility for ourselves and each other and spend less time complaining about whitey and trying to profit off of what white people do to victimize us. What happened in Shelby is kind of an outlier. Fortunately, in this day and age, what happened to Ms. Moore is not common. It's not, no matter what some folks would like to portray. Thankfully, this is rare. But the broader issues facing, especially the black community, they're not rare. Let me give you a stat. We've talked about 70% illegitimacy in the black community. 69% of black mothers are the primary breadwinners for their households. Let me repeat that again. 69% of black mothers are the primary breadwinners for their households. This is a problem. A problem for which black men and women need to take responsibility. And I would dare say that some of these issues that they face, including criminality, are byproducts of absentee fathers to provide care, to provide protection. I don't know anything about Sherry Moore's life. Medical records, according to the Observer, indicate that she suffered a fractured nose. And Benjamin Crump indicated that she has mental health issues. Diagnosed with schizophrenia and bipolar disorder, and suffers from PTSD. I don't know who is taking care of this particular woman, what kind of care she needs. But somewhere, someone, and this begins with family, needs to provide that. It saddens me. Then again, I really believe that we have a crisis here. And the crisis goes beyond, you know, the outrage over this. It will work its way through the justice system, the civil court system. It will get its media play for a period of time. But the broader issues, we need to start having a conversation about. Why are 69% of black mothers the primary breadwinners for their households? And here's the question for us as black people. What are we going to do to try to position the children of tomorrow for a better future? That's the question. Rather than focusing on grievance and the horrible things that allegedly white people and police are doing, we need to do something about bringing our families together and changing the next generation so we do not have such vulnerability. At the end of the day, this is on us. Providing for those in our own community. That's the bigger issue. And I hope it doesn't get lost in the noise that will certainly be exploited by people who profit from promoting victimhood. That is not the real story. That's not the biggest story here. I'd love to get your thoughts. 704-570-1079 on the Vince Coakley radio program, 29 minutes after 10 o'clock. Let's head over to the WBT News Center. Here's Brandon Dixon.
0: Thank you, Vince, and good morning. The bathroom battle in Cabarrus County Schools could be headed to court. The Department of Education is investigating after several girls say they had to change with boys in the locker rooms and restrooms.
3: There's nothing political about a child that feels unsafe when they are changing clothes. That is a basic expectation of privacy, and it is all of your responsibility.
0: Parents have complained to the school board for months, but no action. Now, Congressman Addison McDowell, who helped get the feds involved, says this could end up with the DOJ suing the school system.
4: Yeah, this is a serious thing. I mean, we've got young women that are being forced to go to locker rooms, bathrooms with biological men, and that's not okay. And if laws are being violated, that's the correct approach to take is for the Department of Justice to get involved.
0: Cabarrus Schools says they will cooperate with the investigation. On edge in Bakersfield, California, a man says he has a bomb strapped to his chest, holding hostages for over 20 hours now at a Chase Bank. He did let two of them go overnight.
5: We were able to negotiate the release of a second hostage, and it does appear that everybody else in the building is still in good health.
0: He's the police chief in Bakersfield. At this point, not sure how many hostages are in the bank building. The ENP Travel Company in Kings Mountain under the microscope following that fatal bus crash on I-95 in Virginia on Friday morning. The Chinese bus driver, who doesn't speak English, is accused of plowing into cars, killing five. And the owner of the bus company, also Chinese, is staying out of sight. Channel 3's David Hodges tried to find him and the apartment they use as an office.
6: It's David with WBTV. Is Mr. Lua here?
7: The address in Kings Mountain, though, is not the only one in North Carolina tied to this owner. I also found, according to state business records, that the owner of EMP Travel has another business that's allegedly headquartered on Freedom Drive. This is where you can actually find pretty affordable bus routes to and from New York City to Charlotte, North Carolina. They run in the evening. I've tried reaching out to the owner of this company. He has not responded to any of our voicemails or calls.
0: ENP has four drivers and 11 buses. They had a similar rear-end crash in 2024. A ruling in favor of a Charlotte high school. Recently, Mallard Creek won the state title in track, but an official disqualified the team after a player raised his hand in the air to celebrate. Now that call has been overturned.
8: The State Athletic Appeals Board voted to declare Mallard Creek state co-champions along with Jordan High. This comes after the state championship was taken away from the Mavericks by the North Carolina High School Athletic Association for what it said was unsportsmanlike conduct after easily winning the track meet. A Mallard Creek runner held up five fingers as he crossed the finish line to indicate that the school had just won five straight state championships. Officials viewed that to be unsportsmanlike and disqualified the track team. Outrage about the decision was all over the nation, but after the ruling on Tuesday morning, many now feel that justice has been served, even if Mallard Creek has to share the championship. Brett Jensen, WBT News.
0: And NASA says a fireball as heavy as an elephant caused the double boom that rang out over New England. The agency said the meteor was about 5 feet wide and traveling at an estimated 42,000 miles per hour when it entered Earth's atmosphere. How about that? I love that it's heavy as an elephant. It's quite the meteor there.
9: It was scooting through space.
0: Yeah, 42,000 miles per hour. Boy.
9: Like you're on John Belt Freeway.
0: I was just about to say, yeah. Buckle up. Here they go.
9: Do a test run down to Brookshire.
0: Yeah. Let's see it. It'll be a photo finish at the end.
9: Well, there's plenty to join you at that speed, I'm sure, right now. Yeah.
0: The John Belt Speedway, I think, absolutely. Is what it's appropriately named.
9: Yes, sir.
0: Well, they're out speeding and causing chaos on the roads right now, Boomer.
9: Right now, it's like Brookshire and John Belk are pretty much free of incidents, but moving well. Also on the interstate, moving at posted speed 85, 77, and 45. And North Charlotte have a collision now beginning to clear. Graham Street north of I-85 at Cannon Avenue. 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
0: Sunny and comfy, a high of 80 today. Tomorrow, sunny, 85. Friday, warming up, sunny skies, 90 degrees. Right now, sunny and 67 in Kannapolis, Gastonia, and Charlotte. At WBT, we lead local. I'm Brady Dixon, WBT News.
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4: And as we continue the broadcast, we will talk about another issue related to protecting women. This issue regarding bathrooms, it's crazy that this conversation is even necessary. But here we are, folks. James writes in, the black women are the primary breadwinners because they're on government aid. In many cases, that unfortunately is true. Paul says, Vince, I think if you say they're the primary breadwinners versus the sole and exclusive breadwinners, I'm not sure that being the primary breadwinner is a bad thing, because it's not that uncommon for the wife or the mother to be the higher earner in a nuclear family, if you will. So I think I understand the point you're making. But I would say that if they're the sole and exclusive breadwinner, that is problematic. But for them to be the primary, don't know if that in and of itself is a problem. Just my opinion. Enjoy your show. Thank you for writing in, Paul. Let us see. That is kind of intriguing. A message directly to me. Daryl, I posit black women are a cause of the problem. Who's responsible for the majority of the fights on airlines, fast food places? Typically involves a mother and a daughter. I saw it personally this week. Flying. Black women think they're entitled and the social norms do not apply to them. Talking on speaker, forcing their way to the front, to deplane. A couple of examples. You know, some of these social media things they're awful. Absolutely awful. Dreadful. And I would just say, don't take these things that you see as representative of everybody. That's really unfortunate. But this is what happens when you have a few people who act up. It ends up causing some implications for everybody else. Let's talk about bathrooms. As you heard in the news, Department of Education is now looking into Cabarrus County schools over claims of male students in girls' bathrooms. So we have the announcement that the DOE has an open investigation following reports of the district violating Title IX by allowing male students into girls' facilities. According to the department, multiple female students reported being required to dress and undress in front of males in bathrooms and locker rooms. The department claims one student recounted her former principal said, there isn't anything the district can do to protect female students, and the girls can go somewhere else if they feel uncomfortable. I think we've touched on this before, and I think anybody who makes a statement like that has no business being involved in any school. Title IX prohibits discrimination based on sex in education programs and activities that receive federal financial assistance. Interestingly enough, this is Title IX month, June. Also the 54th anniversary of the amendment signing into law. So what are the implications here? Is some action ahead for Cabarrus County Schools because of the way this issue has been treated? And, you know, I want to make something very clear. The unfortunate thing that happens in this day and age is we have a lot of males who do not understand their role and their responsibility. See, it's really funny to me that all this talk about toxic masculinity, and I've got on record, and I'll say it again, there's no such thing. Let me tell you what masculinity is. It's strength under control. And part of that strength is displayed in a vigorous protection of women. A vigorous protection of women. So it's important. It's important to understand this is our responsibility as men. Don't buy into the garbage that you have heard out of the so-called women's movement. All of this garbage about independence. The truth of the matter is, most real women do not want that. They want healthy men in their lives. And notice the way I said that. Healthy men in their lives. Now, there are crazies out there who think they don't need men at all. And you can put all of those women more than likely into a phone booth. But I'll tell you, they sure make a whole lot of noise. Love to get your thoughts as we continue the broadcast. Oh, we're on the WBT text line. This person writes in, do you all think blacks should be abused and mistreated without representation or compensation? Thank God for Benjamin Crump. I have not said any such thing. I have said that there are people, unfortunately, who this should be kind of an unfortunate thing. It's kind of like working in as a first responder. I know that there are people who enjoy their jobs. They enjoy helping people. And it's a service. They do not relish in the idea of people being hurt. I honestly think there are people who wake up every day looking for situations like this because it spells opportunity and wealth. This is the problem. That's the point that I'm making. This texter also raises the question, white women don't talk loud on their phones. Some white women don't feel entitled. Yeah, okay. Well, entitlement can be something that's across the board. Much more as we continue the broadcast, the Vince Coakley radio program, more conversation about Iran, the implications on our gasoline prices and more. Here at 46 minutes after 10 o'clock, 107.9 FM, WBT Charlotte's FM News Talk. Another look at the traffic scene out there. Boomer, how's it looking?
5: Hey, Vince, we're in great shape now on the interstates. No problems reported for I-85, I-77, 485 in great shape. Looking good on Independence. Your drive from Matthews at I-485 to Uptown, John Belt Freeway. Now just under 20 minutes. Have an incident to the north, a disabled vehicle, North Tryon at Malachry Church Road. And to the south, a car broken down on the Westinghouse at South Tryon. 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Boomer Von Cannon, WBT traffic forecast coming up.
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5: Your WBT forecast today, Wednesday, June 3rd, sunshine and 80 this afternoon. Tonight, all clear, the overnight 56. Tomorrow, Carolina sunshine up to 85. Rock Hill, 68, Concord, 70, New Queen City, 71 at WBT.
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13: Good morning, Vince. I just wanted to make a comment on Benjamin Crump stirring up the crowd. Not get into the aspect of racial or whether it was the policeman's fault or anything like that, but just a rush to judgment. What I was wanting to say is people like Benjamin Crump that come in and stirring up the crowd and trying to set the narrative in the media or in the public reminds me of a Frankenstein movie I saw years ago where Frankenstein was in the castle and they were going to get him, and the leader of the village got everybody together and worked them up into a frenzy and led them to the castle with their torches and pitchforks screaming, and they were ready to just kill Frankenstein. That's what this kind of thing reminds me of. That's my comment.
4: Yep. I appreciate your call there, Ray. And see, this is one of the things that concerns me is that, you know, you end up stirring all kinds of outrage. But at the end of the day, for people especially outside of the situation, the circumstance, we're not taking the most important things that are applicable to us and addressing the big picture issue. So what you have, let's just be honest, is a whole lot of gawking. That's what ends up happening. Just a whole lot of gawking. And I don't think anybody ultimately benefits from that. Over on the text line, Daryl's written in, we're witnessing the fruits of exactly what LBJ and the Great Society had planned for black families. I'm sure you remember how productive black neighborhoods used to be. Black families had pride and ownership of their homes and businesses. Democrat urban renewal destroyed all of that and made minorities dependent on the government. You are absolutely correct, and I love what you said here. You have defined meek. The word meek means strength under control. And you're absolutely right. Don't ever let anybody, men, do not let anybody convince you that meek equals weak. It's the very opposite. The very opposite. Very important to understand that. Robert writes in, Walter Williams, Thomas Sowell, Morgan Freeman, Denzel Washington have all provided the answer to this. You are absolutely correct. This person says, we're seeing an example of black men protecting a black woman in Shelby, North Carolina. This is sending the signal black men from Cleveland County will stand up for our people by any means necessary, violence being the last means to exercise protection, but hitting them monetarily sends a strong, if not a stronger, message. Communicated here by Chris. Love to get your thoughts on this continued situation as we go out to Cowboy. Good morning and welcome, Cowboy.
14: Good morning. How you doing?
4: All right.
14: Okay, I just wanted to make a basic comment. I know it's not going to be too popular, but about the situation with the cop and the female who was allegedly assaulted. I don't think it had anything to do with race.
4: Okay.
14: I really don't. And I'm not an expert. I'll just give you just a little bit of my background. I went to college for behavioral health and human services. Okay, I'm not an expert. I did not get my degree, but I paid attention. And basically from what I saw, I think it had everything to do with sex and nothing to do with race at all. And what I mean by sex is, from what I saw, this young man, it seems like he has a problem with females. And he asserted his overly asserted his position of authority on that female. I don't think she could have been black, white, Chinese, Hispanic. It doesn't matter.
4: You think he would have done the same thing?
14: Yes. And what we have to stop doing as a people, because I am African-American, whatever. We have to stop doing as a people. We have to stop crying wolf. Okay? Everything is not about race. Okay, my mother grew up in a time where it was about race. Okay, my mother, you know, she marched with the Black Panthers and, you know, when they were about good things and not, you know, she grew up in those times. We do not live in those times now. And thank God that we do not. And guess what my mother taught me? As many Black people used to march, it was just as many white people right next to them.
4: Preach it.
14: And that's what helped make the changes.
4: Amen.
14: So I just, you know, I don't want to keep you long. I just want to say, we really got to stop doing this.
4: And
14: in my opinion, it has nothing to do with race. This young man has a problem with females, which is even a deeper issue. So let's focus on that. And let's stop playing the race card because it's played out, as we say in our community. That's played out now, you know.
4: Oh, my goodness.
14: You know, let's just stop. And that's all I want to
4: say,
14: brother. Keep going. I love your show.
4: You are preaching it, man. I love it. Do me a favor, and I'd like to put you on hold to get some information to follow up. As we continue our conversation, Wellness Wednesday is coming up on the Vince Coakley Radio Program.
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16: Kids committing crimes, a concern again in the Queen City. Good morning, I'm Brennan Dixon in the WBT News Center. It's been a violent spring in Charlotte for teens shooting teens. City Councilman Malcolm Graham says it's a frustrating problem.
17: Teenagers having guns and not afraid to use them and pull the trigger that releases deadly force is just alarming, disappointing, heartbreaking.
16: In recent days, three teenagers have been shot in Charlotte.
18: In just the past couple of weeks alone, 16-year-old Joseph Samuel was shot and killed in the middle of the day along Tom Hunter Road near the university area. Then, a couple of days later, police say a 17-year-old girl was shot at 2 a.m. last Friday, very close to the airport overlook. Then on Monday, 17-year-old was shot on Baxter Street in the middle of the afternoon in the Cherry neighborhood. For residents, it's a troubling trend.
19: It's frightening because these young people are reckless today. They reckless because the bullet doesn't have a name on it.
18: Now, neighbors tell us they hope police can wrangle up the problem before the summer hits. That's when the trend is for crime to usually tick back up.
16: That's Channel 3's Ron Lee. Well, now out to those hump day roads. And Boomer, how are we looking out there?
5: Not much of a hump to jump on the interstates right now, my man. Have a bit of a slowdown due to an incident. Northbound 77 in South Mecklenburg. This is after you cross the state line. Approaching exit 4 at Nations Ford Road. A little slowdowns here for northbound 77. Also an incident in southeast Charlotte on Sharon Amity Road at Central Avenue. Sinkhole repairs underway on Lawyers Road from Friendly Baptist Road to Indian Trail Fairview Road. This is scheduled to continue for the next couple of weeks. Boomer Von Kennen, WBT Traffic.
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16: Iran on the offensive with a deadly drone strike at Kuwait's airport overnight. The U.S. firing on a tanker that tried to dock in Iran. Meantime, President Trump says he did use some foul language with Israel's prime minister in a phone call telling Benjamin Netanyahu to stop attacking Lebanon.
21: I was a little bit perturbed at his constantly fighting with Lebanon. At some point, I said, BB, we got to stop this.
16: Trump speaking on a podcast with the New York Post. Plenty of primary elections yesterday. In L.A., Mayor Karen Bass will move on to November, and it appears she will face Spencer Pratt, a former reality TV star. Votes are still being counted in that race. In the California governor's contest, a Republican currently in the lead.
22: 61 candidates were on the ballot. Former Fox News host Steve Hilton, who was endorsed by President Trump, was leading in the overnight results. He hopes to become the state's first Republican governor since Arnold Schwarzenegger. But to do it, he'll have to beat Democrat Javier Becerra, the former Health and Human Services Secretary.
16: For now, Hilton and Becerra appear headed to a fall showdown. That was reporter Lionel Moyes. A big shakeup at 60 Minutes.
23: I'm Scott Pelley. Those stories tonight
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16: Scott Pelley fired from the show. It comes after he reportedly erupted in a staff meeting, calling the show's new producer unqualified and blasting corporate for, quote, trying to murder the show. A Grammy Award-winning singer from Greenville, South Carolina has died, Peebo Bryson, passing away after a stroke.
2: In 1991, Disney asked Bryson to record a version of Beauty and the Beast, the title song from an upcoming movie, partnering him with an up-and-coming singer named Celine Dion. Song as old as In 1992, the pair joined Angela Lansbury at the Oscars. Peebo Bryson was 75.
16: That's Hannah Batta reporting. Sunny, high of 80 today. Tomorrow, sunny 85. Friday, sunny and 90 degrees. Right now, sunny and 69 in Rock Hill, Matthews, and the Queen City.
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16: Sell-off on Wall Street. An hour and a half into the trading, the Dow is down 382 points. S&P 500 has slipped 29. NASDAQ has lost 141 points. Now time for your WBT Sports. Here's Jim.
4: NBA Finals get underway tonight. San Antonio Spurs hosting the New York Knicks to get things rolling. A rematch of the 1999 Finals. Meanwhile, Carolina Hurricanes next in action for Game 2 of the NHL Stanley Cup Final in Raleigh tomorrow night after dropping the opener 5-4. It was just the second loss of this postseason for the Canes, who are now 12-2. Carolina Panthers continue with week 2 of their OTA sessions, and the Atlanta Falcons agreed on a 4-year contract extension for $141 million with wide receiver Drake London. Jim Zocchi, WBT Sports.
16: 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I'm Brady Dixon, WBT News.
4: Welcome to hour number 2 of the Vince Coakley radio program. I will tell you that still to come, we will talk about some of the stories mentioned in the news, the situation with Iran, the impact on gas prices, also what's going on over at CBS News. Boy, is that a mess. I want to begin here for Wellness Wednesday. It's very appropriate that we talk about men's health. Men's health. I touch on this often for a variety of reasons. For one, because us men can be very blockheaded in just taking some basic steps to protect your health. I mean, as a starter, can I get a commitment from you? If you are one of those people, one of those guys who does not get a regular annual physical, do me a favor, and right now, I want you to call and make an appointment. Some of you don't even have a primary care doctor. I am speaking to some of you listening right now. You haven't been to a doctor in years. Pick up the phone, make an appointment, get a physical. Just a starting place. You just have no idea how many things can be prevented just by getting a regular doctor visit. So, if you take away nothing from this program today, if you're one of those people, just do that. Men's health. Take care of yourself. I go back to that fateful summer. In fact, it was in June of 2019 when my dad passed away. And a conversation I had with a nurse keeps coming back to me. And she talked about the importance as we were literally within hours of my dad passing away. She reminded me how important self-care is. I have to tell you, how do I characterize this without going too deep into the weeds? But there's a part of me that almost was dismissive of self-care as being selfish. Self-care is not selfish. You want to make sure you are healthy so you can take care of those you care for. I always love the line, and I repeat this often, which you always hear in the flight attendant's instructions when you fly on a plane. If those masks come down, put on your mask before helping others. This is vital. And I keep coming back to this spiritually, physically, mentally. I've got to be strong and healthy. And it's important that I have those characteristics. And ideally, I can then pass that on to others. Men's Health Month, June. Learn to prioritize your health. The numbers behind this impossible to ignore. According to Bren, over 6 million American men experience depression every year. Men account for nearly 80% of all U.S. suicides. Did you know that? And yet only 1 in 4 men with mental health issues actually seeks professional help. This is where I've said before, this one of the dangers for us men is this idea of bravado. It's a false masculinity. Because sometimes what's really going on in there is just denial. We're just hiding. 1 in 4 men with mental health issues actually seeks professional help. If you're one of those people, get help. It's not unmanly. Before I go deeper into this, I have been dealing with some significant challenges with some things for several years. And a few days ago, it was a couple days ago, I think today's Wednesday, yes, I made a determination. I think when I woke up and I had some quiet time, it's like I really crave some healthy input. I need to share some things that are going on. And that was when I referenced my conversation with Steve Crosby. And I'm so glad that I did, because it's interesting, because some of the things that I am walking through now, my friend Steve Crosby has experienced for a long season of time. And that was a tremendous encouragement to me. This is one of the important things that us men, we need to have conversations about real things. You know, talking about sports and other things, you know, it's cool. It's fine. Have some connections with people who can talk to you about things that are real in your life. It's really important that you have go-to people. On this issue of suicides, the highest risk falls on men aged 45 to 64, 75 plus, the groups most likely to suffer in silence. 45 to 64 and 75 plus. The root cause is stigma. Men are still raised on phrases like, be strong, handle it, and don't be a burden. My goodness. which research from the American Foundation for Suicide Prevention shows directly fuels the silence. Depression in men often hides as anger, irritability, fatigue, or substance abuse. Symptoms loved ones easily mistake for just stress. Asking a man, "How are you really doing?" and actually waiting for the answer could save a life this month. This from the American Foundation for Suicide Prevention. And this is a good practice for anybody, not just men, but across the board. We need to make this a habit of asking people, "How are you really doing?" and really stop to care and get a real answer. A real one. This is why I tell you all the time, I don't like platitudes. I want to know how you're really doing. I don't want to hear, "I'm blessed and highly favored," or "better than I deserve." If you're doing great, say, "I'm doing great." If you're not doing well, "I'm really struggling." Really? Let's talk about that. Let's pray about that. This is what I mean by getting real. And I'm so appreciative of the fact I've got friends I do that with. I've got to add this, that one of the greatest strengths to me now of some of the friendships I have, my friend in Atlanta, his wife has what is going to be ultimately terminal cancer. This friend of mine I've known since college is one of the greatest inspirations to me. I think he mentioned to me, is it a third or so, maybe half of their marriage, his wife has been ill. This guy's a hero. And to see this guy get up day after day, work his job, take care of his wife, love his wife. He's raised two children now who are adults. There's just something inspiring about talking to somebody who's living a real life. And he doesn't complain. It amazes me. And it sobers me, too. When I'm tempted to complain about things that really pale in comparison. Any case, men's health, focus on your health. Love to get your thoughts if you want to comment on any of this. 704-570-1079, the Vince Coakley radio program. 14 after 11, let's get a look at traffic conditions again. Boomer Von Cannon.
5: Hey, thank you, Vince. Have an incident now on 77 northbound near Exit 4, Nations Ford Road. Watch for officials on the Exit 4 for northbound 77. Also in South Mecklenburg, bump up Ballantyne Commons Parkway at Brixham Hill Avenue. And to the east, have a collision, Sharon Amity Road at Central Avenue. Boomer Von Cannon, WBT Traffic. The forecast coming up next.
0: Bo Thompson back here with my dentist, Dr. Teresa Mercado. I was saying on the air the other day, I've been coming to see you for a decade.
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0: I'm so sorry for you having to deal with me that long. 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
5: Your WBT forecast today, Wednesday, June 3rd, sunshine, lower humidity, today's high 79. Tonight, clear, the overnight 55. Tomorrow, another sunny day, a bit warmer, up to 86. Now, Gastonia 70, Mooresville 70, Queen City 72 at WBT.
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6: Back in the Vince Coakley radio program, 21 minutes after 11 o'clock, we were talking about men's health. We have this message from Daryl, writes in, when I was working, traveling, I always did all of my medical stuff in November and December. Dentist, eye exam, physical. In 2017, my blood work showed an extremely elevated white blood cell count. I was diagnosed with chronic lymphocytic leukemia. Oh, a friend of mine in Texas continually put off going to the doctor, consequently died way too young because his colon cancer was way too advanced. Yeah, really important. So glad you have prioritized this, and I hope you are doing well now. Doug writes in, Vince, 70-year-old male, twice I've point-blank asked two different general practitioners for mental health support. Twice they've ignored me. Took me a lot of courage to bring the subject up. The system just wears me down. Oh, my goodness, Doug, that's awful. I hope that you have found the help that you need. And, you know, that this is something that's in the past.

0: in terms of now getting the help, the care that you deserve. Very, very important. That's the other thing. How important, I was talking about the importance of listening and waiting for a real answer, but then also following through. Sometimes you aren't content just with getting the answer. Oh, you're feeling horrible? Well, that's nice. I asked the question, I care. Then it's, what can I do? How can I be helpful? How can I be helpful? Be an encouragement? Whatever is going on. Let's talk about Iran and a very interesting story by the Financial Post. The Iran nuclear risk seen higher than before Trump attacks began. The International Atomic Energy Agency warns the war has created new nuclear dilemmas that didn't exist before. The risk that Iran is covertly pursuing nuclear weapons is higher today than before the United States and Israel launched their first military attacks on the Islamic Republic a year ago. According to Western officials who cited new data circulated by the UN Atomic Watchdog. The International Atomic Energy Agency has warned member countries about new nuclear proliferation dangers posed by Iran's large inventory of near-bomb-grade uranium. This is according to a restricted document seen by Bloomberg. Before the June 25, 2025 air assault that began a 12-day war, that material was subject to weekly IAEA inspection to ensure it wasn't diverted for weapons. That is no longer the case. The IAEA's report underscores how the U.S.-Israeli war in Iran has created new nuclear dilemmas that didn't previously exist. According to two senior diplomats familiar with the report who asked not to be identified, discussing sensitive data, the longer the material remains outside of IAEA safeguards, the higher the risk grow, the material could be diverted for non-peaceful uses. Now the agency can't draw any conclusion regarding this nuclear material. This is according to a 119-page restricted document circulated last month in Vienna. This gives rise to a proliferation concern as this nuclear material, which the agency was not able to verify, includes a large amount of high enriched uranium. Now, I believe I remember a few weeks ago the administration putting out word that they are able to, with our high tech monitoring equipment, satellites and otherwise, monitor any movement in these areas. The extent of this, I don't know. I just don't. But this is cause for concern. Does that give you pause about what we are doing right now? And raise questions about the wisdom of whatever it is we're pursuing with this nuclear policy. And I don't think I've said a lot about this before. But for a long time, I've been frustrated watching these deals worked out, Obama and otherwise. I've never trusted the Iranians. And yet at the same time, I watch now as it feels like Iran just continues to taunt us. And they don't seem at all afraid of the United States of America and anything we could potentially do to them. In addition to that, they are going on the offense. Video footage verified by the New York Times showed fire inside Kuwait's international airport. This attack part of one of the biggest assaults on a Gulf nation since the U.S.-Iran ceasefire was announced in April. Wonderful ceasefire, isn't it? A drone barrage at Kuwait airport, killing one, injuring dozens of people. This just ticks me off. It really does. And yet, Secretary of State Marco Rubio told Congress U.S. military operation against Iran has concluded, reiterating the message Trump administration's been trying to push on the war, despite continuing attacks on both sides. Rubio said any American strikes on Iran are now completely defensive in nature and intended to protect civilian cargo ships trying to cross the Strait of Hormuz. The war is over. Just remember that. Blows my mind. It just does. Love to get your thoughts on what is taking place. Do you have a sense of confidence? Do you believe this thing is actually over? Is the war actually over? And the Washington Post reports on plunging oil supplies. And you know what that means. Supplies go down. The price of gasoline goes up. So there's that. As we continue our broadcast, the Vince Coakley radio program. 29 minutes after 11 o'clock on 107.9 FM, WVT Charlotte's FM News Talk. Let's head over to the WVT News Center. Brandon Dixon.
1: Thank you, Vince, and good morning. The Charlotte City Council Safety Committee considering expanding the street vendor pilot program citywide. The six-month initiative in NoDa, which allowed small businesses to sell goods in designated areas, ended in February, but CMPD says issues have persisted.
2: The police department is receiving a lot of complaints from areas like South End, where this is still a daily issue with street vendors that have no regulation.
3: While the program gave small businesses a way to sell goods in designated areas, it didn't come without any problems. Officials say despite issuing fines, there are repeat offenders causing trouble and no one is paying up. Ultimately, the committee decided to explore criminal penalties for repeat offenders, extend street vending regulations citywide, and collect data on numbers of citations and rule breakers, plus who's paying the fines. This goes before a full council before anything becomes official.
1: Queen City News, Jen Cardone. Reaction rolling in after someone opened fire on cops yesterday at an apartment complex in Fort Mill.
4: Bang, bang, bang, bang, bang. So we just run inside, you know. I didn't know if some crazy person just shooting up the apartments or what was going on. You know, it's crazy out here.
1: He lives at the Sycamore Apartments. Deputies were there looking for a person suspected of internet crimes against children. The suspect was taken to the hospital in unknown condition, but no officers were hurt. This just in, a man that we've been telling you about that was holding hostages inside a building in Bakersfield, California, that houses a bank and a school district office, has been shot and killed by the FBI. All of the hostages are reportedly free and none were harmed. The suspect was killed in an officer-involved shooting. They are saying that the standoff lasted about 12 hours after it originally began Tuesday afternoon. We're still working on a motive and more details in that incident in Bakersfield, California. Well, President Trump says he wants to meet with Iran's new Supreme Leader. Even though his father was killed in the first U.S. round of bombings and the new Ayatollah himself was badly wounded.
5: He is giving approval because that's the way it is, has been for a long, long time. Mm. His father and then him, I guess it's a succession. But we seem to be getting along quite well.
1: The president on a New York Post podcast. Meantime, the U.S. and Iran both on the attack overnight. We hit a tanker trying to dock in Iran while Tehran blasted the airport in Kuwait. Canes fans out in full force last night in Raleigh for the first game of the Stanley Cup Finals.
6: I remember first memory when I turned 5 years old was me walking into the Lenovo Center and seeing my Canes play and win the Stanley Cup. So I were running it back. I can actually remember it. I'm here with my buddies, my good friends. We're all Canes fans. It's a great time to be alive in North Carolina.
1: However, things did not go as planned as Carolina fell 5-4 to the Vegas Golden Knights. And Uber is out with its annual list of weird things left behind by people. Among the strange stuff, an ankle monitor, 420 donuts, live fish, and dentures with just two teeth. Very specific dentures there.
7: I better not go there.
1: I wonder if it was just the front teeth.
7: Just you know? Wonder, yeah.
1: Yeah, right. How did they space it out? I'm not exactly sure.
7: Keep on a soft diet.
1: That's right. I'm going to think milkshakes and Jell-O there.
7: There you go. Two teethus.
1: Yes, two teethus. Easy to clean and floss, though, you know? Well, Boomer, how those morning roads looking, my friend?
7: If only Leon Speaks was still alive. Hey, guys, on the interstate, we're in pretty good shape. Some residual delays on northbound 77 near exit 4 Nations Ford Road. An incident has cleared, but traffic is beginning to recover, making your way up to exit 4. Have a collision to the south, Ballantyne Commons Parkway at Brixham Hill Avenue and South Park. Malfunctioning traffic signals reported Fairview Road at Colony Road. Boomer Von Cannon, WBT Traffic.
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1: Sunny, lower humidity, a high of 79 today. Tomorrow, sunny, 86. Friday, sunshine and 90 degrees. Right now, sunny and 71 in Belmont, 70 in Huntersville and Uptown. 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I'm Brendan Dixon, WBT News.
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0: Back to the Vince Coakley radio program here, 37 minutes after the hour of 11 o'clock. 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Robert writes in response to a texter earlier, was talking about difficulty getting help, mental health help from professionals. Robert says a person needs to be their own advocate. Yep, you got to press through. Sometimes there are people, and this is unfortunate. I suspect these people are exceptions, not the rule. But there are people out there who they just do the job and they don't do it with heart. And it's like they may as well work in a factory because they're just herding people in and out. And they may not have your best interest at heart. Just want to keep moving the factory line. So, yes, you got to be your own advocate. On the CBS thing we're about to get to, William writes in out of Rock Hill, the firing of Scott Pelley, a great start. Their ratings come from following football. Games constantly run over a half hour into their time slot. Definitely an overrated show. Okay. RJ, no ceasefire. Yeah. Just, it's frustrating to watch this and to have people basically lying in your face. That's what bothers me. Let's talk about Scott Pelley. Boy, this was a mess. Scott Pelley, New York Times reports CBS News fired him after months of tensions between staff and Barry Weiss, the network's editor-in-chief. This is one of the network's best-known journalists. A clash over the future of 60 Minutes, the country's top-rated news program. Mr. Pelley is 68 years old, 60 Minutes correspondent, former anchor of CBS Evening News, joined the network back in 1989. At a staff meeting on Monday, he accused the network's editor-in-chief, Barry Weiss, of murdering 60 Minutes, citing the ouster last week of the program's leadership team and two on-air correspondents. The statement that came out Tuesday night, we have parted ways with Scott Pelley. Nick Bilton, the tech journalist who was hired last week as the new 60 Minutes executive producer, wrote this in a memo to the show's staff Tuesday night. In a formal letter to Mr. Pelley, obtained by the New York Times, Mr. Bilton wrote the correspondent had been terminated for cause, effective immediately. Mr. Pelley, in a telephone interview Tuesday evening shortly after he was fired, said he had devoted decades of his life to 60 Minutes, which he said he cared about deeply. I've been in combat in Afghanistan, combat in Iraq, been in the war zone in Ukraine multiple times, risking my life and the happiness of my family because of my devotion to the broadcast. Oh, goodness. The firing of Mr. Pelley, among the most consequential moves of Ms. Weiss' rocky tenure at CBS, and almost certain to spike tensions that have coursed through the network for months. So what does Ms. Weiss have to say for herself? New York Times story on this today. Barry Weiss speaks on Scott Pelley's firing. Here's the quote. That's the path that he chose. Oh, boy. In her first public comments on the firing, Ms. Weiss, the CBS News editor-in-chief, said the longtime correspondent had broken the trust in the newsroom. She told her newsroom, this morning, the network fired the 60 Minutes correspondent Scott Pelley because a foundation of trust had been broken after he assailed CBS leadership. I'm only interested in working in a newsroom that is built on trust and mutual respect. We cannot do our work without it. This is what she said on a 9 a.m. editorial call. According to a recording obtained by the New York Times, that foundation was broken on Monday, referring to the explosive 60-minute staff meeting where Mr. Pelley said that Ms. Weiss was murdering 60 Minutes, asserted Nick Bilton, the tech journalist hired to run the show, would never be welcome. Can you imagine going into your work? I don't care what you do, what your job is. Can you ever imagine yourself going in to management and saying, you know, I know you're my boss, but you'll never be welcome. I mean, despite our attempts to engage with Scott Pelley and to find a way back, unfortunately, we weren't able to do so. So we had to part ways. We did not want that to happen, but that's the path that he chose. So apparently, even after this little blow up on Monday, they've tried to engage this guy. These were Ms. Weiss's first remarks to her staff about the decision to fire Mr. Pelley, who was informed of his dismissal Tuesday evening. Mr. Pelley, in a statement on Wednesday, disputed Ms. Weiss's account of their interaction. There was no effort of any kind to find a way back, according to him. Mr. Pelley met on Tuesday with Ms. Weiss, Mr. Bilton, and Tom Sobroski, the CBS News president. He said the meeting turned hostile, and he believed the network had little interest in engaging with his concerns about the future of 60 Minutes. So there you go. Mr. Scott Pelley is toast, and the stomach turns over at CBS. What are your thoughts? You know, one of the unfortunate things about a situation like this for people like Scott Pelley, whatever you think of him, this is really not the day and age where these folks really have a lot of clout at all. These audiences are shrinking. Oh, boy. And now, Variety. Raising the question, will there be other correspondents who leave CBS? We're going to go into that story and more as we continue the broadcast. On 107.9 FM, WBT, Charlotte's FM News Talk. Here at 44 minutes after 11 o'clock, let's get a final morning look at traffic conditions. Boomer, take it away.
7: All right. Thank you, Vince. We're looking really good on the interstates right now. 85, 77, 45. Collision free and moving well at posted speed. In East Charlotte, they have a collision now beginning to clear on Sharon Amity at Central Avenue. In South Park, watch for a bump up on Fairview Road at Sharon Road. The traffic signals on the blink on Fairview at Colony Road. And a collision Ballantyne Commons Parkway at Brixham Hill Avenue. Boomer Von Cannon, WBT traffic forecast coming up.
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7: Your WBT forecast today, Wednesday, June 3rd, sunshine, lower humidity with high 79. Tonight, clear, the overnight 55, and tomorrow, sunshine, 86. Rock Hill, 71, Mooresville, 72, Queen City, 74 at WBT.
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0: Final stretch of the Vince Coakley radio program on this Wednesday. Darrell writes in about Scott Pelley. They may not always be right, but they are always the boss. You got that right. I'm serious. I just cannot imagine going up to a boss and saying, you'll never be accepted here. A new boss. That's just, you know, you may as well just turn in your resignation letter, which is, I think, essentially what he did. Alan writes in, wow, the war is over. Trump wanting to meet Iran's leader. I know he's trying to end this peacefully, but I don't believe it's possible by any president, past or present. Remember I said to you some months ago, I think there are situations we were going to face as a country that it really doesn't matter who's in office. The problems transcend whoever. And there won't be easy solutions. This is one of them. So don't think I'm saying here, well, here's the solution. Because I don't think there's a good one. Jeff writes in. I think I get this, Jeff. I do it every day and I'm self-employed. I guess you're talking about talking back to the boss. That's good. I like that one. Vince, everyone is watching in real time what it looks like when people lose the ability to show respect for others and showing a little class. My goodness, is that a lost art or what? Gabby, is Harry Reasoner still on 60 Minutes? I haven't watched in a while. Harry Reasoner, really? That goes way back. Steve says Scott Pelley's always been smug and condescending, sitting there with his glasses in his mouth during interviews, thinking either it makes him look or sound more intelligent than he really is. He's the epitome of Anchorman. The good Jeff writes in, as far as mental health goes, it's our job to help each other when necessary, but some people will choose to stay down in the dumps. Personally, I'm the kind of person that will be there for anybody, but I'm also one who's mentally ready to battle my deepest and darkest battles alone. Yeah. Kevin says, I'm sure Scott Pelley knew leaving was necessary for freedom. Don Lemon got fired. Now he has more freedom, a bigger audience, and makes a lot more money than he did at CNN. So much so Trump and his hoodlums arrested him, at which point his audience online more than doubled. Trump and his hoodlums? Come on. I told you there are new developments in this story. Just as I was talking with you, now there are new questions about some other possible departures from 60 Minutes. You know, I'm curious, too, in the time we have left, does anybody still watch the evening news at 6:30? And for that matter, do you watch 60 Minutes? I mean, it's still got some very high ratings. Here's the story from Variety. This is what they are reporting. This is really breaking news because this story just dropped within the last hour. Now that Scott Pelley is gone, Variety is asking this question. Will Leslie Stahl, Bill Whitaker exit 60 Minutes? Everyone at CBS wants to know. Gee, rough place, isn't it? The future of 60 Minutes could well hinge on two people with deep ties to CBS News past. Many staffers and producers at the beleaguered news magazine are left wondering whether Leslie Stahl and Bill Whitaker, two CBS News veterans who have been with the news division, now controlled by Paramount Skydance, since 1971 and 84, respectively, will stay with the show in the wake of a series of stunning ousters of its top ranks over the past week. Their decisions could play a big role in whether the program will be entirely hallowed out or have some ties to the elements that have brought viewers in for years. The decision, an emotional one, says one person familiar with the business of CBS News. I think they feel like if they leave, there's nothing left of 60. There is certainly less. As you know, Tuesday night, Scott Pelley, one of the program's most recognizable correspondents, was ousted by Nick Bilton, installed last week as the show's new executive producer by Barry Weiss. Bilton outraged that Pelley questioned his credentials at a Monday meeting of the show's staff. Angry, the correspondent would not take his calls or meet him in advance of that event. Bilton and Weiss felt Pelley had created an unsustainable working environment. Bilton said in a letter sent to Pelley Tuesday evening and reviewed by Variety, said, "Your antipathy to the future of the show has come through loud and clear, and I have heard you. I therefore write on behalf of CBS News to inform you your employment with CBS is terminated effective immediately." Despite our attempts to engage with Scott Pelley and find a way back, unfortunately, we weren't able to do so, and so we had to part ways. This is what we told you about the editorial meeting this morning. CBS News executives in Bilton had reached out to all the remaining correspondents last week, according to a person familiar with the matter, and engaged with many. Pelley was not one of them. CBS News declined to make executives available for comment this morning. So, there you go. By the way, Pelley says the new management CBS and the parent company weaken the news magazine, apparently to curry favor with the Trump administration, adding he felt incompetence and unprofessionalism in the new management have wreaked havoc with the workings of the show. Well, he's got his perspective, and there you go. And there we go. Our time is up. Have yourselves an awesome day. God bless you. Adios.
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1: I'm Brittany Dixon in the WBT News Center. The Mecklenburg County Commission approving money last night to hire more staff in the Child Welfare Office. It comes after the death of six-year-old Dominique Moody. The girl was beaten and abused, and county social workers did nothing even after dozens of visits to the home.
3: We are here dedicated to making improvements. Child welfare is extraordinarily complex work.
4: Kim Campbell oversees the County Child Welfare Office. Telling the county commission last night that yes, the state found the county has serious deficiencies protecting abused kids. 36% of the time not reporting abuse to police. It's so bad that a state house committee is holding a hearing Thursday to demand answers from the county.
5: It gives us an opportunity to share firsthand the plan that we put in place.
4: County manager Mike Bryant, he'll testify at tomorrow's hearing in Raleigh and promise to do a better job helping abused kids. Mark Garrison, WBT News.
1: Well, now out to the lunchtime roads where Boomer and I, we've got a few little incidents out there, don't we?
7: Yes, sir, especially on the secondary roads, like in South Park, collision on Fairview Road as you make your way westbound near Park South Drive, headed toward Park Road. You'll encounter some delays on westbound Fairview. Incident just down around the corner from this is on Fairview Road at Sharon Road in South Mecklenburg, Ballantyne Commons Parkway at Brixham Hill Avenue. Have a collision to the west on Wilkeson Boulevard at Tuckasegee Road, and to the east, Village Lake Drive at Cedar Glen Drive. Boomer Von Cannon, WBT Traffic.
1: In Fort Mill, a whistleblower that's suing Silfab after he lost his job for allegedly speaking up about safety concerns at the controversial solar panel factory is now sharing his story.
24: Jason Rhodes was a quality control technician for Silfab Solar last year, hired before the Fort Mill assembly and manufacturing facility even had working electricity.
25: No fire extinguishers, no fire suppression at all, doors being zip-tied shut, duct tape shut.
24: Rhodes also says he and his coworkers were in the building without an occupancy permit. He says what was different about Silfab from other jobs he's had was management's indifference when he voiced his concerns.
25: It's something to just be pushed aside.
24: Rhodes says eventually he felt the right thing to do was contact the York County Fire Marshal. He says that led to an inspection, then a temporary facility shutdown. Rhodes says 2 weeks later, he was let go. Now, Rhodes is in the discovery phase of a lawsuit against Silfab in which he claims his firing was retaliation for reporting safety hazards and regulatory violations.
1: Queen City News' David Schumann. Overseas, 21 people dead at a hotel fire in India.
26: People leapt from the four-story building to escape the flames. Locals spread mattresses on the ground in an attempt to break their fall. Officials say the fire probably broke out in a restaurant on the ground floor of the building. The dead include citizens of Bangladesh, Nigeria, Mozambique, and Liberia. It's thought some of them had traveled to India for medical treatment.
1: Correspondent Jonathan Savage, no word on a cause yet. Well, listen up, if you've been on a Carnival cruise, hackers have your personal info.
27: According to Carnival Corporation, criminals tricked an employee into giving up access to the company's IT system, exposing the names, addresses, phone numbers, and other personal data on as many as 6 million customers. Carnival has begun reaching out to those who might have been affected, urging them to closely watch their bank and credit card statements and offering 2 years of free credit monitoring.
1: Reporter Jim Ryan. And support for LGBTQ issues declining in the U.S. according to new Gallup poll. The survey finds 65% of Americans still support legal same-sex marriage, but that has dropped 6 points from its peak 3 years ago. Meanwhile, moral acceptance of gay and lesbian relationships has dipped to 62%, its lowest point in a decade. The cultural shift, largely driven by Republicans and to a lesser extent independents, while Democrats' views on LGBTQ issues have remained steady.
6: Comfortable temperatures, low humidity, and lots of sunshine with 80 or high this afternoon. A fair sky tonight at 56. Sunny tomorrow, high tomorrow 85 and 87 on Friday with sunshine. The weekend, warm and dry. Sunshine's in the forecast Saturday and Sunday. Highs in the upper 80s. I'm Richard DeWetting on Charlotte's FM News Talk 107.9 WBT.
1: Right now, sunny skies, 72 degrees in Pineville, 71 in Mid Hill and Charlotte.
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1: Rough day on Wall Street so far. The Dow is down 435 points. S&P 500 has fallen 43. NASDAQ has slipped 219 points. And we've just learned NC State football season's opener versus UVA that was scheduled to be played in Brazil has been moved to Charlottesville, Virginia. 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
4: Breaking the NHL Stanley Cup final after last night's Carolina Hurricanes lost to Vegas in Raleigh by a score of 5-4. Just the second loss of this postseason for the Canes, who are now 12-2. Game 2 in Raleigh again tomorrow night. Meanwhile, the NBA Finals get underway tonight, a rematch of the 1999 Finals with the San Antonio Spurs hosting the New York Knicks in their best-of-seven series. Carolina Panthers continuing with Week 2 of their OTA sessions. Atlanta Falcons agree on a four-year contract extension for $141 million. With wide receiver Drake London. Jim Zocchi, WBT Sports.
1: 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I'm Brennan Dixon, WBT News.

0: Welcome to the program. 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The phone number is 704-570-1079. That is also the WBT text line driven by Liberty Buick GMC. That is not my Graham Plattner voice. It's very, very different. I can see why some people might be confused, but no, apparently they just uncovered another problematic post of Plattner's. Washington Free Beacon dug it up, and apparently he's admiring the Nazi uniforms. Okay, just another day in Plattner world. All right, so I want to cover a couple of stories kind of related to the topic that we were covering yesterday regarding the Shelby, North Carolina police officer who was fired and then charged with misdemeanor assault for punching a woman who was also charged with breaking and entering. And now Ben Crump has brought his carnival race hustle to Shelby. He did a press conference yesterday. But there were two other stories kind of sort of related to this, okay? Because there is a theme through all of these stories, and it may not be detectable at first, but that's why I am here, okay? I am here to detect the undetectable, or to at least give you the insight of somebody else who detected it, and then I read it, and then I'm just going to pass it on to you. Okay, either way. So first, we go across the pond over to the UK for the first in our two stories of stabbings, okay? Over in the UK, a trial just ended. And I got to tell you, I follow the news pretty closely. I actually listen to several podcasts out of the UK, and I had not heard of this story until like a day or so ago. It is the story of Henry Nowak, or Novak. I don't know how it's pronounced. N-O-W-A-K, Nowak. He is the victim. He was stabbed to death. He was 18 years old. He was attending university, as they say over there. And his attacker was just convicted in the murder. Okay? He was murdered by a Sikh. S-I-K-H, Sikhs. These are people that they're often confused with Muslims by people who don't know, like the big turban, like as they wear the turban because they grow their hair very long, you know, and they wrap up the hair. It's under the turban. The Sikh man had a knife, which he was allowed to have, but which Henry Nowak, being a Brit, was not allowed to have. Being a British person, non-Sikh, you're not allowed to have even like a bread knife. They're all the knives are illegal in the UK, even though they're really stabby over there since they banned all of the guns. So Henry Nowak was stabbed four times with an 8-inch blade, and he died in police custody, literally handcuffed as he bled out on the ground, telling police that he had been stabbed, telling police, "I can't breathe," because he literally could not breathe because the blood was filling his lungs. Why would police cuff the bleeding victim? Why would they do such a thing? Ah, well, the Sikh told police who arrived on scene before he handed the murder weapon to his brother, who apparently handed it off to his mom, to their mom, who then took it home and hid it in the home. They both got caught too. But the Sikh attacker accused the victim of racism. And that was enough for the British police. He was murdered, according to David Strom, he was murdered because he was white. And the police, who arrived while he was still alive, handcuffed him, scoffed at his knife wounds, and watched him die as they read him his rights. He literally died hearing the police officer read him his rights. And this was because his murderer, who took the time to call his family, asserted to the police that Nowak was a racist. The police, actually have a policy to immediately investigate charges of racism made against white people, and they immediately prioritized that over helping Nowak. They didn't call for an ambulance until after he was already dead. And then, of course, later they discover that the accusation was completely baseless. One of the podcasts I listen to from the UK is a podcast called Trigonometry. One of the hosts is Constantin Kissin. And he talks about how the UK has created a racial hierarchy of victimhood, where a career criminal who died through mistreatment by police in a foreign country with zero evidence of racism, like St. George Floyd, right? That's automatically sanctified because of the color of his skin. Like they were having all sorts of George Floyd memorials and remembrances and such in Britain. Like there's zero connection there to George Floyd, Minneapolis, America, whatever. And Henry Nowak, a British man, one of ours, he says, is automatically dismissed and ignored because of the color of his skin. This is the ugly fruit of so-called anti-racism, an obsession with race that has created a two-tier society which treats people differently because of the color of their skin. It needs to stop, he said. Back to David Strom at hotair.com. He says, in Britain, knife crime is such an obsession that it's literally illegal for most people to carry knives. But there is an exception for Sikhs because they have this knife and it's part of like some religious component of their faith, you know, whatever. So they're allowed to carry. Now, some do not. They have like miniaturized little knives that they'll put on like a necklace or something, you know. But this guy, he was taking full advantage of this exemption. The police, after months of stalling and only after the murderer was sentenced for killing Nowak, only then did they release just a snippet of the police body cam footage from one of the multiple officers who were there. It is harrowing enough but does not capture the true horror of the scene. The majority of the officers were taking statements about the racism from the people they considered the real victim, his murder. And you can actually hear it. You can hear the police in the background talking to the murderer and others about all of the ways that Nowak was a racist or something. No evidence of that. The body cam footage is from one officer who arrives at the scene well after the original responding officers, who hadn't even bothered to check on Nowak as he lay bleeding to death. So the only footage we get is footage of another cop who arrives after the original responding officers. We don't get any of theirs. How did they treat Nowak, who was like laying on the ground, like under the front of a car, and they drag him? The cop arrives and he's like, get him out from, and they drag him from under the car, and he's like moaning and dying. And he says to the victim, when the victim says, I've been stabbed, and the cop says, I don't think you have been stabbed, mate. Reports are that it was over an hour between the police arriving and Nowak being pronounced dead, although he was likely dead before it was actually called. Andy No, independent journalist, said the BBC reports on the murder of Henry Nowak, the university student, was stabbed to death by a migrant on December 3rd, 2025 in Southampton, England. When police arrived, the migrant murderer lied and said he was the victim of a racist attack, a hoax tactic encouraged and rewarded by leftists. The police handcuffed the injured victim as he told them he had been stabbed and couldn't breathe. The migrant's mother helped hide the knife from the scene. She and her son were convicted at trial. Police have issued a soft apology, not offered any settlement, and said the student would have died anyway. This is why people in the UK are so angry today. Let's head over to the WBT Traffic Center. Get the update. Here's Pam, the Jam Warner.
1: Pam's on her way. She is on her way.
0: Oh, it's Pete. Boomer.
1: Hey, too, Pete.
0: Welcome, Boomer.
1: Thank you.
0: Or I guess, I mean, you've been here for a while, so. Welcome to this show.
1: Thank you. It's good to be with you,
0: yes,
1: my
0: sir.
1: Man. Always good to be with Pete, man. Thank you, sir. Hey, is it okay to be on the interstates right now? Just a couple of merge delays, but no collisions reported at 8577 or 485. In South Park, we have a bump up on Fairview Road at South Park Drive. Also to the south, the collision on Sardis Road near Raymer Road. West Mecklenburg, an incident on Wilkinson Boulevard at Tuckasegee Road. And watch for an incident reported now. This is coming in at McElway Road near Monroe Road. Boomer Von Kennen, WBT Traffic. The forecast is coming up next.
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1: Your WBT forecast today, sunshine, lower humidity with a high 79. Tonight, clear, the overnight down to 55. And tomorrow, back to sunshine and warming to 86. Now, Rock Hill 71, Queen City 74 at WBT.
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9: Hi, everybody. 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And I just learned that some people are actually mistakenly tagged with cognitive issues when in reality, they simply can't hear clearly.
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10: 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Once we put hearing aids on that person,

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I'm going over the details of this case out of the UK, but keep in mind, like, what is this? What is the larger civilizational issue at play here? Just kind of keep that in the back of your mind. Okay, because remember, in 2020, St. George Floyd, right, an incident that had nothing to do with Britain. The British establishment, though, basically lost its mind. Okay? The police started doing all of these reform policies. And here's what their new priority became. Quote, reports of racist behavior, spelled with a U, sorry. Reports of racist behavior or action by officers and staff will be thoroughly investigated and will be dealt with swiftly and robustly with appropriate support for victims and those reporting racist behaviors. So what does that mean? Simply alleging racist behavior now is

0: is the priority. And they lay it out explicitly as the number one priority in the Police Race Action Plan, or the PRAP, or as I call it, the PRAP. Officers who fail to treat an allegation of racism with sufficient seriousness fear or risk being accused of racism themselves. That's the outcome. In 2025, just last year, they updated their report. And tell me if this line sounds a smidge, or as the Brits might say, a wee bit, or maybe that's Irish, a wee bit familiar. Quote, "It is not enough for us to not be racist or to claim not to be racist. Anti-racism demands that we are proactive." Does that sound familiar? It should. That's Ibram X. Kendi. That's almost a direct quote of Kendi, who says it's not enough to be anti-racist or to just say you're not, it's not enough to not be racist, and it's not enough just to say you're not racist. You have to be actively anti-racist. And the way to, he went on to say, the way to solve for past discrimination is current and future discrimination. This has always been explicit in the Church of Wokeism. Always. It goes on to say in this report, it does not mean treating everyone the same or being colorblind. And what is that? What does that mean? It means we're going to treat people differently based on the color of their skin. And in Britain, that means if you are white, then you are not going to be treated the same. In other words, you'll be treated worse. An allegation of racism against you, you'll be treated worse than a person of color or a POC, a POC. This is the two-tiered system of justice. It is the official policy to treat people of different races differently. And they justify it under the banner of anti-racism. Because current discrimination is the solution to past discrimination. That's why Native Britons can't carry a knife. But Sikhs can. Later on, David Strom points out, Britain is in far worse shape than the United States in such things, but it is a matter of degree, not kind, that separates us. American politicians on the left openly admit that they cringe at seeing the U.S. flag. They're talking of purging America of their political opponents. DEI is still everywhere. Academia is the most racist institution in America, and policing by race is quite common with differential sentences against whites and others. It's why you see cases of 40-time felons murdering people, right? Repeat offenders. Why we have a judge in Mecklenburg County who's a decarceration activist. When George Floyd, a man with a criminal record a mile long and with fatal doses of both fentanyl and meth in his bloodstream, died, the entire world erupted in outrage. Officers who had nothing to do with the event other than doing crowd control at the scene were sent to prison. Months of violence followed. Police forces were upended, and the entire left went on the whole defund the police rampage. But Henry Nowak? We hear about this case just as the trial ends. Our cultural and political elite are upset at the populist uprising against this two-tier system. To them, though, this just makes sense. It's a form of reparations, you might say. Sort of like the grooming gangs, like, we British had it coming. The same sort of mentality is pervasive in blue cities that create policies to help criminals escape deportation, ensuring that sentencing choices take immigration consequences into account. That's what the Fairfax County District Attorney is doing. Right, we talked about that a couple of weeks ago. In other words, don't hold them. Don't bring them into custody. And if they do get arrested for something, turn them out immediately. Because the longer they're in the jail, the more likely ICE may get alerted to their presence, and then they're going to come and deport them. So let's take that into account before we charge anybody or even bring them into the jail. In other words, in some jurisdictions, illegal aliens are routinely released to commit war crimes rather than risk their deportation. So what's the larger issue at play? I'll get to that up next. But first, let's get to the WBT News Center for the update. Here's Brandon Dixon.
1: Thank you, Pete, and good afternoon. The bathroom battle in Cabarrus County schools could be headed to court. The Department of Education is investigating after several girls say they had to change with boys in the locker rooms and restrooms.
2: There's nothing political about a child that feels unsafe when they are changing clothes. That is a basic expectation of privacy, and it is all of your responsibility.
1: Parents have complained to the school board for months, but so far no action. Now, Congressman Addison McDowell, who helped get the feds involved, says this could end up with the DOJ suing the school system.
3: Yeah, this is a serious thing. I mean, we've got young women that are being forced to go to locker rooms, bathrooms with biological men, and that's not okay. And if laws are being violated, that's the correct approach to take is for the Department of Justice to get involved.
1: Cabarrus Schools says they will cooperate with the investigation. The ENP travel company in Kings Mountain under the microscope following that fatal bus crash on I-95 in Virginia Friday morning. The Chinese bus driver, who does not speak English, is accused of plowing into cars, killing 5 people. And the owner of the bus company, also Chinese, is staying out of sight. Channel 3's David Hodges tried to find him and the apartment that they use as an office.
4: It's David with WBTV. Is Mr. Lua here?
5: The address in Kings Mountain, though, is not the only one in North Carolina tied to this owner. I also found, according to state business records, that the owner of EMP Travel has another business that's allegedly headquartered on Freedom Drive. This is where you can actually find pretty affordable bus routes to and from New York City to Charlotte, North Carolina. They run in the evening. I've tried reaching out to the owner of this company. He has not responded to any of our voicemails or calls.
1: ENP has 4 drivers and 11 buses. They had a similar rear-end crash 2 years ago. The former wrestling coach at Lake Norman High School has been cleared, found not guilty of assaulting a student. Stephen Boyle was arrested last November. He reportedly hit a student in the process of breaking up a fight. A jury decided that was not assault. A man that cops say took hostages inside a bank building in Bakersfield, California, now confirmed to have been killed by law enforcement.
6: The suspect shot dead by FBI agents. Bakersfield police say the standoff began Tuesday with a bomb threat. The suspect later barricaded himself inside the building with several people he took hostage. 2 of those hostages were released early on, and the others were found to be unharmed when rescued. The suspect was killed during a shootout with the agents. Police have yet to identify the man or determine his motive.
1: Fox's Eben Brown. Reaction to a surprise in D.C. President Trump picking a new D&I director, but he's never been a spy.
7: The president is naming the head of the Federal Housing Finance Agency, Bill Pulte, to be acting director of national intelligence, a move surprising even some Republicans on Capitol Hill who questioned Pulte's national security credentials. Briefing reporters here, Centers for Medicare and Medicaid Services Administrator Dr. Mehmet Oz tried avoiding those questions.
8: I do trust the president's judgment. He is a very sharp and quick study of people.
7: Pulte replaces Tulsi Gabbard, who resigned last month after revealing her husband's cancer diagnosis. A permanent D&I will need to win Senate confirmation.
1: Jared Halpern reporting. And NASA says a fireball as heavy as an elephant caused the double boom that rang out over New England. The space agency said the meteor was about 5 feet wide and traveling an estimated 42,000 miles per hour when it entered Earth's atmosphere. 42,000 miles per hour, about as fast as some people drive on 485. You know?
9: Not Independence, though. That one's real slow.
1: Oh, no. Yeah.
9: Total opposites.
1: Oh, boy. Yeah, it would be 4.2 miles per hour, maybe.
9: Maybe even less. Luckily, none of that right now. I'm not seeing any really fast goers or anybody that's moving really, really slow. So we're at a great lunch rush. If you're headed out for a bite to eat, you're going to make good time. No, we are going to see here in South Charlotte, 6200 block Fairview Road. They are dealing with an injury accident. Also in Still Creek, it's a 9100 block of South Tryon Street, an injury wreck there as well. Wilkinson Boulevard and Tuckasegee Road, they've got a fender bender there. And Cedar Glen Drive at Village Lake Drive, that was an earlier injury accident. It checked in roughly 11:50, 12 o'clock. Officials did arrive to that scene. It looks like it is out of the travel lanes, but does still remain off to the shoulder. So you might see some traffic slowing down on the immediate approach. I'm Pam the Jam Warner, WBT Traffic.
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1: Sunny and pleasant, a high of 79 today. Tomorrow, sunny, 86. Friday, sunny and 90. Right now, sunny, 73 degrees in Monroe, 72 in Mooresville and the Queen City. 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I'm Brittany Dixon, WBT News.
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0: 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Quick pointer. Far-left activist group Stand Up to Racism. They decided that it would be a good idea to disrupt a vigil for the murdered student. Yeah, they did that. And then they boasted about it on social media. They were screaming fascist at the mourners who laid flowers and attempted to hold a 3-minute moment of silence for the victim. But the stand up to racism people would not allow them to have their vigil in peace. One of the 4 officers involved in allowing Nowak to die while handcuffed has resigned. The other 3 still on the force and facing no investigation or punishment. This is from Ben Shapiro. He was talking about this case yesterday, I think. And he talked about how the police are incentivized through their training that if a person of color commits a crime against a white person and the person of color claims racism against the white person, then all credibility goes to the person of color and none to the white person. And the most significant aspect of any confrontation is an allegation of racism. Allegations of racism are taken at face value, and they are the great sin. And then he asked, like, would cops be out of a job if they believed the white victim in that case? Or if, let's say, nobody was stabbed and you just arrive at the scene and there's black guy, white guy. Black guy says, he was a racist to me. And white guy's like, no, I wasn't. And you don't take that seriously. Would the cops have been fired for that because they weren't following their policy that treats the charge or allegation of racism as the highest ordered principle? But here's the thing. The incentive that you have created through these policies is that the best way to avoid police scrutiny is to make false claims that something racist happened to you. Then you don't get any police scrutiny. You can literally stab a kid as he's bleeding out on the floor and you just say, oh, he did something racist to me. And that's enough. No scrutiny for you. Here's what the impact is at the societal level. Okay. When a society treats all allegations of racism and that all these allegations are believed just at face value, then what you are doing is perverting the system of values because racism is bad. You shouldn't be a racist. And when you invert that, right, when you treat the allegation of racism as automatically believable, you have weaponized the society's value against that society. Using our values against us. Let me go over to the text line. Gary says, the story with the cop in Shelby would be a blip if the races were reversed. Benjamin Crump wants it to be about race. Where has Crump been for the decade plus of Aisha Degree missing from Shelby? That's a great point. Little Aisha Degree, I forget how old she was at the time. I mean, like 6, 7, 8 years old, something like that. She was very young. And the reports are that she woke up in the morning too early, I want to say, and got dressed and like walked off to go to school or something. She just left the house, never to be seen again. And the police in Cleveland County and Shelby, right, they have been looking for this girl for like, I think it's been like 20 years. They put billboards up for this girl. They've never forgotten that case. But now we've got Ben Crump and his traveling race-baiting circus in town trying to paint all police as racist. All the Shelby police, right, they're all racist. This is systemic and all of that. And people are wondering, is that why the cop got fired? Is that why he got charged? Did they throw him under the bus in order to quell tensions or something? The Hellion says, I love the protesters trying to get the British cops to take a knee. Yeah, turn the George Floyd stuff. This is where we were headed when they kept repeating the biggest threat here in the U.S. was white supremacist violence. TP says, the Brits have lost their way. I reflect back to the race issue in U.S. when I was a young boy in upstate New York. A black woman named Tawana Brawley claimed that a white man raped her and Al Sharpton came to her rescue, and then we found out she lied about it. So, I remember that case. I was a kid, too, on Long Island. I remember that case. Can a Briton just identify as a Sikh in order to carry a knife for self-defense? It's Britain, so I'm going to guess that they've probably got a whole mountain of paperwork you got to fill out. I got to believe the bureaucracy is going to be all up in that. And then that trial just ended. Another trial in Texas is just beginning. This is the trial of Carmelo Anthony, charged, because he admitted he did it, charged with stabbing Austin Metcalf, a fellow teenager. This has been 14 months ago. Opening arguments are expected tomorrow. Prosecutors have a list of 35 witnesses, so the trial could last up to 2 weeks. There were dueling protests outside the courthouse as well. Supporters showed up wearing purple. They were all wearing purple because purple is Carmelo's favorite color. At one point, a person had to be escorted out of the courtroom for allegedly filming prospective jurors. Cell phones are banned in the courtroom. There are a bunch of people, Carmelo Anthony supporters, that are live streaming on TikTok out front. There were also multiple members of the Black Panthers that were outside. There's another group handing out a flyer. The group appears to be some kind of white identitarian group. See, this is what happens when you start playing this game where everybody is being told to first identify as their race rather than look at the specifics of the case. In this case, Carmelo Anthony was sitting under a tent at a track meet of an opposing school. He was told to leave. He gets pushed by Metcalf. After Anthony had reached into his bag and said, you know, something, touch me and see what happens. He pulls out a knife. That indicates that he had malice aforethought, right? That he's pulling out a knife, saying, touch me and see what happens. In other words, if you touch me, I'm going to stab you to death. That is not self-defense. Just a heads up, being pushed or shoved does not allow you to stab the person in the chest. You have to be in imminent fear of your life. Or for your life, right? And again, he confessed to the stabbing after he tossed the weapon and tried to flee the scene, but he did eventually admit to it. So, like, the claim here is that he acted in self-defense. So that's what the trial is going to be about. But the fact that you have people that are out there and all they see are the races of the victim and the perp, the defendant here. And so that's my team. Is it any wonder why you've got a bunch of white supremacists out there taking the other side when you've got a group of people that are there taking the other side simply based on race? This is not healthy. Not healthy. And that's why, even yesterday when I said, I want more information, I want to see more of the footage. And when it comes to that British case, I want to see more of that footage too. I want to see all of it. I want more information. So I have a broader context, a fuller understanding. But there's another thing that's going on here. The lack of shame. Peter Boghossian talked about this in a recent post at his Substack. Goodbye shame, hello diversity. And he's trying to start what I find to be a pretty interesting conversation. So I'll tell you what he is positing in a moment. But first, let's head over to the WBT Traffic Center for the update. Here's Pam, the Jam Warner.
9: All right, thanks, Pete. And things are looking decent here on the roadways. Not a whole lot of complaints at all. Now, we do have here in Central Charlotte, Magnolia Avenue and South Boulevard, currently dealing with a fender bender. The 2100 block of South Boulevard for a hit and run. Same thing goes in the 5600 block of Sardis Road. And we do have here Freedom Drive at Allegheny Street with an accident as well. Drive times are still looking good here across the board. Everybody seems to be moving along mostly out there posted speed, some just a little under, but not enough to really slow you down. I'm Pam the Jam Warner, WBT Traffic.
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9: And your WBT forecast is calling for sunny skies today with a high near 79. Later tonight, clear skies and a low of 56. It is currently 73 degrees here in the Queen City, Gastonia, and Rock Hill across that board. I'm Pam the Jam, WBT.
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1: 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Here's a text from an anonymous, which I understand why you would want to remain anonymous when you say these types of things. 980 number says, why do you take one isolated event and make it like it's the norm? Oh, yeah, for ratings. Yeah, again, I don't pay attention to the ratings. I just do my show. Had a successful podcast before I got back onto the WBT airwaves. So totally fine doing the content that got me here. Going to keep doing that. And as I just explained, this is a larger issue at play. It is an example, to be sure, but it is what happens when you enact policies at a, you know, macro level, how those policies work their way down through all of those institutions, and it changes the society. And you're not going to like it. Trust me, you're not going to like it. Peter Boghossian, talking about the demise of shame as a cultural force in America, he says, in order to shame somebody, you have to share a basic moral and cultural framework with them. In other words, you have to think that the same things are bad, right? That's the only way shaming works. This is why shame was such an efficient cudgel during the woke era. There was a shared understanding of what constituted wrongthink, even among the minority who disagreed that it was wrongthink, right? People were afraid to be called these terrible names because that was shameful. That behavior was shameful. So they would do everything they could to avoid being called those names, even erroneously called those names. But that allowed, it enabled the woke to efficiently identify, shame, and punish transgressors. He says, my suspicion is that wokeness was likely the last mono-morality that will ever exist in America. Peak woke is over, and we are too diverse a nation for any one moral system to hold purchase over everyone. Now, different moral tribes compete and coexist. He names a bunch of them here, urban black, conservative Muslim, woke, WASP, conservative Christian, and those of various immigrant groups, to name a few. It's easy to see the good that freeing people from shame does, though. I am now more able to speak my mind without fear of social, professional, and legal reprisal than I was during peak woke. Two guys can walk down the street holding hands, right? No shame in that any longer, right? But shame is also an important tool of social control. Without shame, we will become forced to default to carceral solutions. What does that mean? Law, arresting people, right? Because if the guardrails of shame are torn down, then all you are left with at a societal level to keep the order is arresting people. This is the problem. This is why I highlighted these two cases, these two stabbings, right? You have people outside of that courthouse in Texas that obviously have no shame in what it is that they are doing. There's no longer shame in saying this person shouldn't be convicted of the stabbing they confessed to because of their race. That used to be a position that would prompt shame, but not any longer.
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3: Teen shooting teams, a growing trend this spring in Charlotte. Good afternoon, I'm Brennan Dixon in the WBT News Center. City Councilman Malcolm Graham says it's a frustrating problem.
4: Teenagers having guns and not afraid to use them and pull the trigger that releases deadly force is just alarming, disappointing, heartbreaking.
3: Recently, three teenagers have been shot in the Queen City.
5: In just the past couple of weeks alone, 16-year-old Joseph Samuel was shot and killed in the middle of the day along Tom Hunter Road near the university area. Then, a couple of days later, police say a 17-year-old girl was shot at 2 a.m. last Friday, very close to the airport overlook. Then on Monday, 17-year-old was shot on Baxter Street in the middle of the afternoon in the Cherry neighborhood. For residents, it's a troubling trend.
6: It's frightening because these young people are reckless today. They reckless because the bullet doesn't have a name on it.
5: Now, neighbors tell us they hope police can wrangle up the problem before the summer hits. That's when the trend is for crime to usually tick back up.
3: WBTV's Ron Lee. Now, out to the afternoon roads. And Pam the Jam, how are we looking out there?
7: So far, so good. Everybody is moving around. You know, the drive times really haven't started to jam up yet. That's the good part. We do have a few accidents, though. Several wrecks, actually, indeed. Magnolia Avenue at South Boulevard for a fender bender. Then we've got two hit and runs back to back. The first one, 2100 block of South Boulevard, and then 5600 block of Sardis Road. Now, also Freedom Drive at Allegheny Street with a minor wreck. And the 800 block of Chancellor Park Drive. They're dealing with a stalled vehicle. And so, of course, traffic is getting by in these areas, but you might see a few slowdowns here and there. And the only slowdown you're really going to see as far as drive times go, Billy Grant Parkway on the northbound side, our usual hotspot here in the afternoon, right where it does intersect with 85 north and 77 south. They dip under 20. Everything in between still in the green. I'm Pam the Jam Warner, WBT Traffic.
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3: Iran on the offensive with a deadly drone strike at Kuwait's airport overnight. The U.S. responding, firing on a tanker that tried to dock in Iran. Meantime, President Trump admits he had a heated phone call with Israel's prime minister, telling Benjamin Netanyahu to stop attacking Lebanon.
9: I was a little bit perturbed at his constantly fighting with Lebanon. At some point, I said, Bibi, we got to stop this.
3: Trump speaking on a podcast with the New York Post. Plenty of primary elections yesterday in Los Angeles. Mayor Karen Bass will move on to November, and it appears she'll face Spencer Pratt, a former reality TV star. In the California governor's race, a Republican currently in the lead.
10: 61 candidates were on the ballot. Former Fox News host Steve Hilton, who was endorsed by President Trump, was leading in the overnight results. He hopes to become the state's first Republican governor since Arnold Schwarzenegger. But to do it, he'll have to beat Democrat Javier Becerra, the former Health and Human Services Secretary.
3: For now, Hilton and Becerra appear headed to a November showdown. That was reporter Lionel Moyes. 60 Minutes with a staff shakeup.
11: I'm Scott Pelley. Those stories tonight on 60 Minutes.
3: And Scott Pelley got fired from the show. It comes after he reportedly erupted in a staff meeting, calling the show's new producer unqualified and blasting corporate for, quote, trying to murder the show. A Grammy Award-winning singer from Greenville, South Carolina has died. Peebo Bryson, passing away after a stroke.
12: In 1991, Disney asked Bryson to record a version of Beauty and the Beast, the title song from an upcoming movie, partnering him with an up-and-coming singer named Celine Dion. Song as old as the In 1992, the pair joined Angela Lansbury at the Oscars. Peebo Bryson was 75.
3: It's Hannah Batta reporting. And the Fort Mill School District voted last night to increase the tax rate for businesses and vehicles. The reason? The school system is getting less money from the state because of declining enrollment. That means a business in Fort Mill, valued at $300,000, will pay another $150 a year in taxes, while the typical car owner could pay up to $18 more in property tax. Sunny, a high of 79 today. Tomorrow, sunny, 86. Friday, even warmer, sunny and 90. Right now, we're looking at beautiful sunny skies, 73 degrees in Concord, Mid Hill, and Charlotte.
13: Mark Lynch claims he's the conservative choice to represent South Carolina, but his past tells a different story. Multiple DUIs, a hit and run arrest, a cocaine trafficking conviction, And that's just the beginning of U.S. Senate candidate Mark Lynch's rap sheet. Lynch's own business was caught red-handed violating immigration laws, the very laws designed to protect American jobs from illegal workers. And now we learn that some of Lynch's closest advisors think that women shouldn't even be allowed to vote, and also accused the President of the United States of orchestrating 9/11. One advisor even supported an alleged pedophile. Mark Lynch, a rap sheet fit for a convict, not a United States senator, and a past far too problematic to represent us. Palmetto Action is responsible for the content of this advertising, paid for by Palmetto Action, not authorized by any candidate or candidate's committee. www.palmettoaction.com.
3: Seeing red on Wall Street, the Dow is down 435 points. S&P 500 has dropped 47. NASDAQ also in negative territory, 259 points. And we've learned NC State's football season opener versus UVA that was scheduled to be played in Brazil has been moved to Charlottesville, Virginia. Now here's Jim with more of your WBT Sports.
14: NBA Finals get underway tonight. San Antonio Spurs hosting the New York Knicks to get things rolling, a rematch of the 1999 Finals. Meanwhile, Carolina Hurricanes next in action for Game 2 of the NHL Stanley Cup Final in Raleigh tomorrow night after dropping the opener 5-4. It was just the second loss of this postseason for the Canes, who are now 12-2. Carolina Panthers continue with Week 2 of their OTA sessions, and the Atlanta Falcons agreed on a four-year contract extension for $141 million with wide receiver Drake London. Jim Zocchi, WBT Sports.
3: 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I'm Brennan Dixon, WBT News.

0: righty, hour numero dos underway. 107.9 FM WBT, Charlotte's FM News Talk. 704-570-1079 is the call-in number. It's also the WBT text line, driven by Liberty Buick GMC. Couple quick notes. We were scheduled to chat with Mark Lynch, who is running for U.S. Senate in the Republican primary. If he calls in, we'll get him on, but haven't so far received his call. So there's that. Also, a reference there when I say our numero dos, sometimes I also mention that that's just a little bit of Spanish lingo thrown in. That is what we call Easter eggs. These are like little hidden things, maybe inside jokes or whatever. That's a reference to Limbaugh's line, a little bit of Spanish lingo thrown in, you know. And so yesterday I got accused of being a thief because I say program, but that is also an Easter egg. For longtime listeners of WBT, you may recall a little show called Spires and Krantz in the afternoons, 3 to 6, and that was one of their pronunciations. So that's also an Easter egg. And so I sprinkle them around throughout the program. So you feel at home. You know, if you've been a longtime listener, they're like throwbacks. They're honorariums, if you will. Honoraria. Tributes. Let's just call them tributes. They're just tributes. All right. So at the end of the last hour, I was talking about a Peter Boghossian piece. Peter Boghossian, by the way, he was one of the guys who did the grievance studies affair, along with Helen Pluckrose and James Lindsay. These were the three people that created all of these fake woke, papers, quote unquote, like scientific research. And they would submit them to all of these ridiculous publications that would print them, and thereby exposing that there is no real scientific scrutiny as long as the outcome is one that aligns with the political ideology of the publication. Like, they did ridiculous things like dogs are racist because of how, like, they observe, like, through an observation of dog park behavior. Like, they did, it was all completely fabricated. But they produced a series of these different papers, all more ridiculous than the last, and they got a bunch of them published, exposing the fraud that exists in these soft sciences, the social sciences. And so Boghossian writes a Substack newsletter, and the other day he had a write-up called Goodbye Shame, Hello Diversity. And he points out that, you know, removing shame from certain things in a society is not always necessarily a bad thing. Sometimes societies adopt shame as a weapon, as a cudgel, against behavior that should not be shamed, in his opinion. And you may differ. You may disagree with that on a particular activity or whatever. However, the larger issue of the use of shame is what he's driving at here, which is, in order for shame to actually work as a guardrail for the society, for a high trust society, which America has traditionally been, where, you know, people walk around and don't feel like they're going to be attacked all the time. And, you know, this is, you hear people say, oh, I remember when I could, you know, leave my front door unlocked and all of that. High trust society. A great example of a really high trust society is Japan. I see stories. In fact, ever since, this is a story that has gone like almost completely unreported, unacknowledged. Over on Twitter, formerly known as X, they created like a translation tool for Japan and for America. And so a couple months ago, when this thing first hit, this tool first was implemented, there was this massive exchange of, you know, thoughts and commentary, people in America talking to people in Japan, everybody being able to understand each other because these things were being auto-translated, and they were sharing like barbecue recipes and stuff, and they were, you know, talking about cowboys and whatnot. And it was like a really cool moment. Japan is a very high trust society. there are stories all over the place, people, you know, losing their wallet, leaving a credit card, you know, someplace, and coming back hours later and it's still there. Somebody finding the credit card or finding the wallet, turning it into the police, right? You can leave your bicycle unlocked. Nobody steals it, that kind of thing. It's a very high trust society. So what happens as you move to a low trust society where you are constantly, you know, under the assumption and belief that your stuff is going to get stolen, somebody's going to attack you, right? That is an economic activity limiter, okay? Because now people don't feel comfortable enough to go about doing these daily things, these rituals in their lives. Economic activity suffers. Personal interactions suffer. You're less likely to help somebody. I mean, this goes all the way back biblically, the good, you know, good Samaritan, that kind of thing. So he talks about the use of shame acting as a guardrail in society. And the more diverse the society becomes, diversity is our strength. The more diverse a society becomes, the less agreement the different groups have about what things or activities are bad. And for shame to work as, you know, a non-legally enforceable mechanism to control people and to control society, you know, the order of the society. And I don't mean, you know, control people like we're going to tell you what to do all the time, but shame does play a role in that. There may not be any legal consequences, but there will be shame associated with that behavior, right? And when you have a whole bunch of people with different understandings and a disagreement of what is shameful activity and what is not, what are you then left with? You have some people that are participating in the shameful activities as seen as shameful by some other group. That causes friction, right? He says in this piece, it's an important tool of social control. Without shame, we will become forced to default to carceral solutions, which leaves everyone from tax-paying shamers to those whose behavior is immune to their shaming worse off, right? If the government has to use the law in order to enforce things that otherwise previously would have been enforced via shame, no one's going to be good with that. No, this is not a benefit for us. He says, shame is an integral part of a well-functioning society. We should shame smoking in front of children. We should shame littering. But shame stops functioning as a mechanism to control behavior in morally diverse societies. For instance, he points out, urban black youth culture does not consider public disorder to be shameful. Right? And we see viral videos of this pretty regularly. WASPs, white Anglo-Saxon Protestants, do find public disorder shameful. And that sets up an incommensurable cultural conflict that no amount of shaming will solve, because the former group doesn't give a crap about what the latter thinks is proper. The post-woke era is also the post-shame era. Some groups, and he identifies them, Christian LARPers. LARPer is a live-action role-playing, so people who are just like playing the role but aren't really, you know. Christian LARPers, Marxists, those who aspire to institute Sharia law, right? Some groups believe that they will be the ones to enforce the next dominant moral orthodoxy. They're all wrong. He says it's too late for that. Diversity, which is our strength, has triumphed over a shared sense of right and wrong. And that creates a low trust society. All right, I'll pick it up there in a minute. First, let's get over to the WBT Traffic Center. Here's Pam, the Jam Warner.
1: All right, thanks, Pete. Here for the fun on the roadways. Drive times are looking good. Everybody seems to be moving along, if not at their posted speeds, then just a little below. Absolutely not a red zone in sight. We do, however, still have officials on scene. Magnolia Avenue at South Boulevard wrapping up an accident. Also a hit and run in the 5600 block of Sardis Road. We did have another wreck here, Freedom Drive at Allegheny Street. It is for a bump up on that scene as well. And for the most part, like I said before, traffic is getting by on these scenes. You might see a little bit of slowdown, some rubbernecking going on. That'll slow you just in your tracks a little bit, but nothing that's going to really hold you up. I'm Pam the Jam Warner, WBT Traffic.
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3: Lindsey knows what it feels like to lose everything at a young age. Our mom got cancer and passed away. And about a year and a half later, we lost our dad too. I was just a kid. I remember that day Lindsey came running in and just grabbed me up and hugged me. And he was like, I am so sorry. He said, but it's gonna be okay. I'm gonna take care of you. And he did. He's always been there for me, no matter what. And it's the same with the people of South Carolina. He works so hard every day. He's passionate about helping people. And you will never find anybody else that cares more and works harder for this state than he does. Lindsey's heart is South Carolina.
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1: And your WBT forecast is still calling for sunny skies, an abundance of sunshine actually today with a high of 79. Later tonight, clear skies and a low of 56. We are still sitting pretty at 73 degrees here in the Queen City. I'm Pam the Jam, WBT.
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6: I feel like my job, Mark, is really education. 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

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It's also the text line. Speaking of the text line, let me go over and read some texts to you. And if you sent one, it should sound familiar when I read it to you. All right. 704 number says, or actually, no, this is Steve, who says, Pete, you are my Rush Limbaugh. You are, that's very kind. You are definitely filling the void. Keep up the good work. You need to go national. Love you, mean it. All right. Thank you, Steve. I appreciate the kind words there. David says, regarding the topic of the end of shame as a social control, David says, modesty is dead too. For example, skin-tight yoga pants that leave nothing to the imagination. Yeah, I don't get that one either. But yes, that's part of it. And like, I could name several examples, like things that some people don't believe are shameful activities that other people do. For example, street takeovers, right? If my parents found out when I was a teenager that I was out with a bunch of my friends and we were shutting down traffic and doing donuts in the middle of the street and firing off fireworks and causing general mayhem, like, that would be shameful activity. I would be in trouble because that brings disrepute to the family. What about the bicycle takeovers, right? These people that ride bikes, there's a big problem with it down in Southend for a while and uptown, right? It's happening all over the country. You get like 200-300 of these bicyclists that just like take over and like weave in between cars and stuff, right? Shameful behavior. Because what is at the core of that is like an inconsideration to other people. Inconsideration is shameful. That is something you should not be proud of. However, there are a lot of people that don't see anything wrong with this. They don't see anything wrong with, you know, playing loud music off of their cell phone in an elevator or engaging in a conversation or watching a TikTok video on a bus and making everybody have to listen to your crap. Right? Driving down the road with

0: windows down and the music blaring in consideration. Littering is another one. Peter Boghossian points out littering is a big one. Welfare fraud. I would put all crime really into that. There's a not small portion of the American public now that doesn't find it to be shameful to be arrested multiple times for all sorts of things, whether it's white collar or is it white collar crime? But it's not blue collar crime. No collar crime. What would be the other? What's the alternative there? Right. You know, fraud. Right. Committing fraud. Bouncing checks. Like that used to be. Like, I still worry about that, and, like, I haven't bounced a check in 30 years. It's like, well, that's shameful behavior. You shouldn't do it. He's also got fair jumping. I would also point what was the thing that happened up in Birkdale Village a couple of months ago? Remember that? Where all these youths, all these teens, they just, like, swarmed the streets and shut everything down and were dancing on cars and just acting like idiots. And whether it comes from social media or whatever, right? These are shameful behaviors. And there are a lot of people in the society that are not shamed by that. He says, though, some of the stuff can be addressed. And he takes the example, we mentioned it before, in San Francisco to combat the fare jumping. They installed 6-foot-tall plexiglass fare gates in the public transit system called BART, the Bay Area Rapid Transit, although I don't know how rapid it is, or maybe it's regional, that made it impossible to enter without paying. In tandem, they also increased the number of police. And as a result, there was a 41% decrease in crime relative to the year before. 961 fewer hours spent cleaning up graffiti and vandalism in just the first 6 months after installing the gates, and $10 million in annual revenue recovered. This is an excellent example of how even minimal selection against low trust behavior, such as fare evasion, in public spaces pays dividends. As the United States becomes more culturally and morally diverse, and low trust behavior becomes more common, the returns from enforcing socially productive behavior increase. Right? So as low trust behavior becomes more common, so it increases, this kind of behavior increases, you get an increase in the returns on enforcing socially productive behavior. He also throws out, you know, maybe you put more trash cans all over the place for people to throw away their litter. But look, that's not going to do it. I have seen people throw trash. Like, I remember one time I was pulling out of a fast food joint over in East Charlotte. I'd gone to the drive-thru window, got my sandwich or whatever, and I was on my way out. And the person who was in front of me in the drive-thru line, they're waiting at the curb to turn into traffic, right? And all of a sudden, I see the passenger door open and a hand reach out with 2 bags of fast food trash, and they just set it on the ground and then they drive away. See, I would consider that to be shameful antisocial behavior. Like, who teaches you that that is the appropriate way to dispose of your trash? Who tells you that that's acceptable? Same thing with illegal dumping, right? In our neighborhood, we have an area that is kind of remote and behind some woods. And there's, I don't know, probably a 400 square foot area where people have just dumped tires. Like, why would you do that? Well, for the money, because you don't want to pay to dispose of them. Shameful behavior, right? So we're actually now going to have to start policing these things and paying money to police these things and actually then committing to doing so, which won't happen in blue jurisdictions, of course. But, like, we are going to have to spend money to police these things because diversity is our strength. Because we have different concepts of what is shameful and what is not. Let's head over to the WBT News Center. Quite shameful on my part for tossing it 29 past instead of 28. Brandon Dixon.
1: Thank you, Pete, and good afternoon. Well, here's a question for you. Expanding the Charlotte street vendor pilot program citywide, that's what the City Council's Safety Committee is considering. The six-month initiative in NoDa, which allowed small businesses to sell goods in designated areas, ended in February. But CMPD says problems have persisted.
2: The police department is receiving a lot of complaints from areas like South End, where this is still a daily issue with street vendors that have no regulation.
3: While the program gave small businesses a way to sell goods in designated areas, it didn't come without any problems. Officials say despite issuing fines, there are repeat offenders causing trouble and no one is paying up. Ultimately, the committee decided to explore criminal penalties for repeat offenders, extend street vending regulations citywide, and collect data on numbers of citations and rule breakers, plus who's paying the fines. This goes before a full council before anything becomes official.
1: Queen City News, Jen Cardone. Residents reacting after someone opened fire on deputies Tuesday at an apartment complex in Ford Mill.
4: Bang, bang, bang, bang, bang. So we just run inside, you know. I didn't know if some crazy person just shooting up the apartments or what was going on, you know. It's crazy out here.
1: He lives at the Sycamore Apartments. Cops were there looking for a person suspected of internet crimes against kids. The suspect was taken to the hospital in unknown condition after being shot, but no officers were injured. In Bakersfield, California, police say the suspect, who was holding hostages in a Chase bank, has been shot and killed by the FBI.
5: Around 2:30 a.m. this morning, local time, SWAT appeared to have the suspect in custody, escorting him out of the Chase bank that he had taken over around 1 p.m. yesterday, claiming to have a bomb strapped to his chest. Now, local reports say he'd taken roughly 10 people hostage. The FBI was brought in. Negotiators secured the release of two of those hostages during the night, and the 7 to 9 remaining are now on their way to police headquarters where they're being reunited with family. We do not know the suspect's name or if the bomb was real. Sources tell me, however, he was angry over a prosecution.
1: Fox's William LaJeunesse. President Trump says he wants to meet with Iran's new supreme leader, even though his father was killed in the first U.S. round of bombings and the new Ayatollah himself was badly injured.
6: He is giving approval. Because that's the way it is, has been for a long, long time. His father and then him, I guess it's a succession. But we seem to be getting along quite well.
1: The president on a New York Post podcast. Meantime, the U.S. and Iran both on the attack overnight. We hit a tanker trying to dock in Iran while Tehran blasted the airport in Kuwait. Hurricanes fans out in full force last night in Raleigh for the first game of the Stanley Cup Finals.
7: I remember first memory when I turned 5 years old was me walking into the Lenovo Center and seeing my Canes play and win the Stanley Cup. So I were running it back. I can actually remember it. I'm here with my buddies, my good friends, we're all Canes fans. It's a great time to be alive in North Carolina.
1: However, the home team lost as Carolina fell 5-4 to the Vegas Golden Knights. And Uber is out with its annual list of weird things left behind by people. Among the strange stuff, an ankle monitor, 420 donuts, and dentures with just two teeth. Well, that's an interesting line of dentures there. Two teeth.
8: I mean,
1: not going to be great for biting into that steak.
8: Probably not. Maybe you buy them as you go. You get two each time.
1: Yeah, you know, I guess. Are they spaced out? I have so many questions now.
8: Is
1: it just the front teeth? I mean, I don't know. Do you go top,
8: one
1: bottom?
8: Top, one bottom.
1: Yeah, left, right. There's a lot of ways you could go with that.
8: Oh, man. I can think there's a lot of ways you can go with traffic, too. Everything seems to be moving along really nicely here across the board. We are going to start to see a little bit of a slowdown. Of course, it's I-77. They're on our radar now. They're slowing down earlier and earlier. Not in the red yet, but definitely dipping under those posted speeds in a stretch here between Archdale Drive and the ramp from 485 Outer. There are between 22 and 25 miles per hour. The only other slowdown is our typical afternoon delay I mentioned before, Billy Graham Parkway on the north. northbound side, right where it intersects with 85 North and 77 South. Those are right under 20. Everything in between, mostly in the green. And we do have officials on scene at Christenbury Road and Gibbon Road for an accident. Also, it looks like reports of a hit and run with injury. 2200 block of South Boulevard, the 3000 block of Wilkinson Boulevard. They've got another hit and run. Luckily, that one doesn't have injuries. And Freedom Drive at Allegheny Street. They're in the process of getting that one wrapped up and out of the way. I'm Pam the Jam Warner, WBT Traffic.
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1: Sunny and 79 today, sunny 86 tomorrow, sunshine with 90 degrees on Friday. And now sunny skies, 75 degrees in Mooresville, 74 in Monroe, 75 in Uptown. 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I'm Brittany Dixon, WBT News.
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0: 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Let me wrap up this piece by Peter Boghossian over at his Substack. I believe it's mainly free. He also does a regular, like, YouTube or, yeah, I guess a YouTube show, where he goes out and he does street interviews with people. It's fascinating to hear people go through the questions with him, and he, like, draws circles, strongly agree, disagree, strongly disagree. And then he asks them a question, and then he tests their assumptions, their opinion, even if he agrees with them. But he's very good at playing devil's advocate. And I remember one time I saw him having a debate with an atheist and was asking, you know, all these questions and seeing if he would, and then he would ask, like, is there anything that I have said that would move you to a different circle and that kind of thing. And after he was done with the interview, he said, just for the record, he's like, I agree with you. I'm an atheist too. But anyway, he says, it's easy to blame low trust behavior on people in low trust societies. And we see this all the time. I think actually I have a text here from Lynn, who says, Pete, whatever you do, don't blame the parents for anything going on. And this is normally where these conversations go. And so I'm bringing this to you because a lot of the conversations that we have about these, you know, current events, news events that happen, and we're trying to look for, you know, who's to blame or whose responsibility was this and what can be done and this is outrageous and all of that. And I'm submitting to you that these are examples of different understandings of what is good and bad. And shame used to be a guardrail that society used because we generally agreed as a society what was good and what was bad. And that is informed by a whole any number of things. In fact, Jennifer says, this is why conservatives always talk about America being a Christian nation. It's not that we want other people to worship the same as we do. We want other people to have the same moral values that we do to preserve our culture and civility in society. Right. And so that's when you had one predominant religion and that, you know, despite all of the different denominations, right, but all under the banner of Christianity, there was a general idea, a generally agreed upon idea of, you know, what civility was and was not, what was considerate and what was not, what was good and what was not. As you have more and more people with different, you know, ethical codes that are all moving around together in these societies, their ethical code may be, it's totally fine for me to, you know, drop my seat back in the airplane and not give anybody a heads up about it. Just push the button and slam my seat right back into the face of the person behind me, or take my shoes off on the airplane and kick my feet up onto the armrest of the seats in front of me. Right? People do this stuff, or just start screaming and yelling at the flight attendants. But like, they don't have any shame in that behavior because they don't think there's anything wrong with it. They literally do not think there's anything wrong with it. Here's a message from Greg who says, one time I saw a woman at a fast food place open her door and drop out a fast food bag. I waved at her through my truck rear window and honked. She opened her door like she knew me, and I said, pick up your trash, pig. She flipped me off, but she did pick it up. Sean says, parking in handicapped spots without the sticker. I see it all the time on the east side. Yeah, that's another one. Like, I never park in a handicapped parking space, not really because I'm worried about getting a ticket or something. It's just I would feel terrible if somebody who actually needed the spot couldn't utilize the spot. I would feel terrible about that. Awesome Andy says, how about leaving your grocery cart in a parking space? Right. Or not returning it. Right. Just leaving it somewhere in the, you know, putting it up in the grass or whatever. Now, look, sometimes the stores are partly to blame for this activity because they don't give you enough of the cart corrals. You know, like there was a Target down in Steel Creek that we used to go to when we lived down there. And like there was a whole area where there was no shopping cart corral nearby. So you either had to bring it all the way back up to the storefront or walk it, you know, halfway across the parking lot. And so, of course, you had all these shopping carts that people would put up onto the grass, you know, put it up over the curb, put the front wheels up onto the grass. I'm not excusing the behavior. But yeah, people who don't return shopping carts. There was this whole, we talked about this a couple of years ago, like this whole social experiment. You know, people who don't return the shopping carts to the corrals. It is indicative of a different understanding of their role in a society. They see themselves as better than others because this doesn't impact me, so I'm just going to do this. No consideration, right? Scott says, Pete, shame and humility is something taught mostly by fathers. What's the illegitimacy rate again? That may have something to do with it as well. Absolutely. That could be a component here. 704 number says, my favorite one is turning up your radio at the gas pump and then leaving it on to go into the store while I'm out there pumping gas. Yeah. Right. Like so much of this stuff, when we're talking about, quote, shame, it's in consideration for others. I don't want to hear your song, let alone hear it at that decibel level. You know, I don't want to hear it, but you don't care. You don't care that I don't like your music. You're going to turn it up really loud because you think I should like it. And you want everybody to know that you think this song is fantastic. Like, unless you're a record producer or something trying to do guerrilla marketing, just stop. Let's head over to the WBT Traffic Center for the update. Here's Pam, the Jam Warner.
8: All right. Thanks, Pete. And not too much jamming up on the roadways. That's always good news. It's still early out there. Things look like they cleared up over on 77 northbound. Now they're not back in the green, but they are definitely moving on in the 40s. And again, that's between that Tivola and ramp from the 485 outer stretch. We are still going to see a bit of a slowdown. Billy Graham Parkway, this time on the southbound side. It's in a smaller stretch between Westmont Drive and East Woodlawn Road. Those are just under 22. Everybody else seems to be putting along at their posted speeds there. We do have Christenbury Road at Gibbon Road for a fender bender. Got a hit and run with injuries in the 2200 block of South Boulevard. Also a hit and run at 3200 block Wilkinson Boulevard. Be careful on those approaches. I'm Pam the Jam Warner, WBT Traffic.
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8: And your WBT forecast still calling for an abundance of sunshine today with a high near 82. Later tonight, clear skies and a low of 56. As it stands right now in the Queen City, we're at 75 degrees, 74 Gastonia and Rock Hill. I'm Pam the Jam, WBT.
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0: Charlotte's FM News Talk, 704-570-1079. Final segment on this topic. I know a lot of people are writing in with their, basically pet peeves. But things that are inconsiderate that would have prompted feelings of shame that would have prevented people from behaving poorly, that we no longer have shame as a societal moral guardrail. And so what Peter Boghossian is asserting is that you're going to end up with more government enforcement, which is not ideal. Don't like it. But that's what's going to happen. And he cited several examples, fair jumping, street takeovers, riding, bicycles on sidewalks, like all of these things that you used to just not do. Now people do because they don't have any feeling of shame or embarrassment attached to the action. Chip says, would a mayor who announces her resignation mere months into her new term qualify as a lack of shame? Maybe. William says, regarding leaving the radio on loud at the gas pumps, I don't do it with music, Pete, but I always do it with your show, even when I'm listening to the podcast, because I'm trying to convert everyone around me to listen to your show. All right, I will allow that. That's not shameful. because it benefits me. David says, listening to this shame argument takes me back to Soviet defector Yuri Bezmenov. He spoke of demoralization. Yes, we've quoted him regularly on the show here too. And I always questioned whether he was talking about making us give up or making us sinful. This angle of shame makes me think he meant the latter. I think it's both, David. Our adversaries do not care what our positions are on a particular issue, as long as it is divisive. And they will promote both sides because it keeps us fighting against each other. Regarding the yoga pants, John from Jersey says, three things that do not lie: drunks, young children, and yoga pants. Beth's favorite Russ says, street takeovers, my parents thought hanging out or just loitering at the mall or movie theater was inappropriate. They would have ended us if we were involved in a street takeover. Yeah, same. Daryl says, leaving your car at the pump while you go into the bathroom or shop. Yeah, like just park your car in one of the spaces, especially if the gas pumps are full, Number one, though, is inconsiderate butt wipes that pee all over the seats. Yeah. Again, shameful. People that park in the fire lane, says Greg, like they're too good to park in a spot. Dennis says, it's interesting concerning shopping carts that Aldi stores have very little problems getting carts returned. Yeah, because people want their quarter back. Ann says, also considered self-centeredness, selfishness. No one matters but me. And that, I believe, is a parenting deficit, not just the father or lack of a father. Linda says, I hate it when people just drop grocery items they decide they don't need randomly in the store. Then they complain grocery prices are too high. They don't think that those items spoil because they're not remotely near where they belong or that wealthy grocery stores can afford the loss. Yeah, I never understand that. It's like, oh, I don't need, you know what, second thought, I don't need this product. I'm just going to leave it, you know, a quarter of a mile away from where I picked it up. Someone else should do it. Someone else can restock it. Also, Peter Boghossian notes, harassing innocent people used to be shameful behavior. It was done in dark alleys and at night. Now it's done in subway cars in New York City by the criminally mentally ill. I would also add YouTubers, right? This is a thing. People live stream themselves picking fights with people, random people. Just harassing random people on the streets. He says a dream scenario would be for our cultural and moral homogeneity simply to the extent of a respect of public spaces, right? Like, that would just, like, can we do that? Just have a respect for public spaces. But he says, I won't hold my breath. So he says, I'll take enforcing laws, whether through rebuilding physical infrastructure, increased police presence, or harsher legislation designed to compel behavior that was once largely self-enforced. This will necessarily mean increased state presence in the lives of citizens, something which I am generally against. There may, however, be no other realistic options. If you have further ideas for preparing the United States for increasing low trust behavior, I'd love to hear it. I think this will be one of the defining questions of the next few decades of American life. Back to the text line, the good Jeff says, Pete, you were talking about people that do not return shopping carts. That's definitely one of the pet peeves I have. Have you ever watched the YouTube channel Cart Narcs? I have not. I also hate a twin people pull up to the gas station. Oh, I hate it when, this is obviously a voice to text app being employed. I also, because it says hate a twin people, but I think it's, I hate it when people pull up to the gas stations with loud music or in the neighborhood at 2 a.m. With it blaring. Eddie, I know exactly what brought us to this point. It was Elvis. They said in the 1950s, if we let Elvis shake his legs and swivel his hips on TV, it'll destroy the morality of our youth. Today is just a bloated continuation of that destruction. Elvis did it. Gabby says, driving around with no headlights on your car, like you're trying to be stealthy. That's more of a safety thing. But I just wanted to say, personally, at the gas pump, I tuned to 107.9, turned the volume all the way up in hopes that any perpetual CNN, MSNBC users around me may actually learn something. That's from Andy. Parking in the fire lane, especially when there are spots 30 feet away. I'm going to disagree, says Rodney. Dad does not teach you morals. He teaches you mischief that gets you in trouble with your mom, who in turn teaches you the morals and the right way to do things. That's fair. I mean, I think it just depends on the dad, you know? Kathy says, I'll take twerking for $1,000 as the no shame that tops all of the no shame. Twerking is pretty bad. Accepting any type of charity, now having others support you is to be aspired to, says Timoteo. Killer Bees says there's no weight limit on yoga pants at the Louisiana State Fair. Okay. I don't know if that's true or not. Motorcycle riders that park their bikes in the handicap marked areas of parking lots. Yeah, there's, okay. Now, okay, this is just now an airing of grievances, people. And it's not Festivus. This is not Festivus season.
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1: Good afternoon. I'm Brittany Dixon in the WBT News Center in Fort Mill. A whistleblower that's suing Silfab after he lost his job for allegedly speaking up about safety concerns at the controversial solar panel factory, now sharing his story.
2: Jason Rhodes was a quality control technician for Silfab Solar last year, hired before the Fort Mill assembly and manufacturing facility even had working electricity.
3: No fire extinguishers, no fire suppression at all. Doors being zip-tied shut. Duct tape shut.
2: Rhodes also says he and his co-workers were in the building without an occupancy permit. He says what was different about Silfab from other jobs he's had was management's indifference when he voiced his concerns.
3: It's something to just be pushed aside.
2: Rhodes says eventually he felt the right thing to do was contact the York County Fire Marshal. He says that led to an inspection, then a temporary facility shutdown. Rhodes says 2 weeks later, he was let go. Now, Rhodes is in the discovery phase of a lawsuit against Silfab in which he claims his firing was retaliation for reporting safety hazards and regulatory violations.
1: Queen City News, David Schumann. Well, now time for an afternoon check of traffic. And Pam the Jam, how are we shaping up out there?
8: Yeah, we are still looking good. You know, we're still in that earlier part of the afternoon. We've got a few wrecks that have checked in, but the drive times are still moving well here across the board. Not everybody's in the green, but no one's in the red at the moment. That's what counts. We are going to see here in North Charlotte, Christenberry Road and Gibbon Road still dealing with a fender bender. Freedom has a 3200 block. Wilkinson Boulevard, they're dealing with a hit and run. Got a hit and run with injuries. 2200 block of South Boulevard and over on Freedom Drive at Allegheny Street. Another accident there as well. 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I'm Pam the Jam Warner, WBT Traffic.
1: The Mecklenburg County Commission approving money last night to hire more staff in the Child Welfare Office. This comes after the death of six-year-old Dominique Moody. The girl was beaten and abused, and county social workers did nothing even after dozens of visits to the home.
22: We are here dedicated to making improvements. Child welfare is extraordinarily complex work.
23: Kim Campbell oversees the County Child Welfare Office, telling the County Commission last night that, yes, the state found the county has serious deficiencies protecting abused kids. 36% of the time not reporting abuse to police. It's so bad that a state house committee is holding a hearing Thursday to demand answers from the county.
24: It gives us an opportunity to share firsthand the plan that we put in place.
23: County Manager Mike Bryant, he'll testify at tomorrow's hearing in Raleigh and promise to do a better job helping abused kids. Mark Garrison, WBT News.
1: In New Delhi, India, at least 21 people are dead and dozens injured after a hotel fire.
25: People leapt from the four-story building to escape the flames. Locals spread mattresses on the ground in an attempt to break their fall. Officials say the fire probably broke out in a restaurant on the ground floor of the building. The dead include citizens of Bangladesh, Nigeria, Mozambique, and Liberia. It's thought some of them had traveled to India for medical treatment.
1: Correspondent Jonathan Savage, no word on a cause yet. Heads up, if you've been on a Carnival cruise, cyber criminals may have your personal info.
26: According to Carnival Corporation, criminals tricked an employee into giving up access to the company's IT system, exposing the names, addresses, phone numbers, and other personal data on as many as 6 million customers. Carnival has begun reaching out to those who might have been affected, urging them to closely watch their bank and credit card statements and offering 2 years of free credit monitoring.
1: Reporter Jim Ryan. And support for LGBTQ issues declining in the U.S. according to a new Gallup poll. The survey finds 65% of Americans still support legal same-sex marriage, but that has dropped 6 points from its peak in 2023. Meanwhile, moral acceptance of gay and lesbian relationships has dipped to 62%, its lowest point in a decade. The cultural shift, largely driven by Republicans and to a lesser extent independents, while Democrats' views on LGBTQ issues have remained steady.
27: Comfortable temperatures, low humidity, and lots of sunshine with 80 are high this afternoon. A fair sky tonight at 56. Sunny tomorrow, high tomorrow 85 and 87 on Friday with sunshine. The weekend, warm and dry. Sunshine's in the forecast Saturday and Sunday. Highs in the upper 80s. I'm Richard DeWetting on Charlotte's FM News Talk 107.9 WBT.
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1: The sell-off continues on Wall Street. The Dow down 420 points. S&P 500 has slipped 39. NASDAQ has lost 208 points. 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
6: Breaking the NHL Stanley Cup final after last night's Carolina Hurricanes lost to Vegas in Raleigh by a score of 5-4. Just a second loss of this postseason for the Canes, who are now 12-2. Game two in Raleigh again tomorrow night. Meanwhile, the NBA Finals get underway tonight. A rematch of the 1999 Finals with the San Antonio Spurs hosting the New York Knicks in their best of seven series. Carolina Panthers continuing with week two of their OTA sessions. Atlanta Falcons agree on a four-year contract extension for $141 million with wide receiver Drake London. Jim Zocchi, WBT Sports.
1: 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I'm Brandon Dixon, WBT News.

0: Okay, final hour of the program, 107.9 FM WBT, Charlotte's FM News Talk. The phone number 704-570-1079. And that is also the WBT text line driven by Liberty Buick GMC. Haven't done it in a while, so there's going to be a lot to get through. But it's your Iran war update. Sponsored by me. All right, let me start here. Kuwait's, this is a report from Iran International. Kuwait's defense ministry said today, its armed forces had engaged 13 ballistic missiles and 17 drones launched from Iran, with debris falling over several residential areas. So the ceasefire is not very ceasy, in my estimation. The Iranian criminal aggression resulted in the targeting of civilian and vital facilities, including Kuwait International Airport, leading to the death of an Indian expatriate and injuries to several individuals, in addition to significant material damage, according to the ministry spokesman, Colonel Saud Abdulaziz Al-Otaibi. The ministry extended condolences to the family of the deceased and wished the injured a speedy recovery. In total, 63 injured, one dead in Iran's attack on Kuwait's airport. The Gulf Cooperation Council, the GCC, condemned what it called Iran's ongoing aggression against member states Kuwait and Bahrain, saying attacks on civilian objects amounted to a dangerous and unprecedented escalation. Jassim Mohammed Al-Budawiwi, the GCC Secretary General, said the attacks, quote, reflect the Iranian regime's insistence on pursuing rejected hostile policies targeting the security, stability, and sovereignty of GCC member states. The UAE's presidential advisor, Anwar Gargash, called for a, quote, firm, unified, and cohesive stance by countries astride the Persian Gulf after what he described as repeated Iranian aggression against Kuwait and Bahrain, saying no state should be left to face such attacks alone. Now, if any of this sounds familiar, it's because the GCC has been saying this stuff for a while. And meanwhile, they just keep getting nailed, right? They keep putting out these statements like, how dare you, you know, and we will not let this go unanswered. And then they never answer. They don't ever do anything. And I don't know why. Maybe the administration, the Trump administration, is saying, don't do anything, guys. Maybe we go and run a couple more sorties or something and we blow up some. I think they took down like a telecommunications tower yesterday. We did. We blew up a cell tower or something. It's like, is that really, I mean, is that really sending a message there or what? Like, because I'm kind of getting the feeling here that the IRGC is getting more and more emboldened to do more and more things. And that is a contrast to where they were about 3 weeks ago. I mean, we've been sitting in this non-really ceasefire for over a month at this point, yet we still are trading shots, little love taps, I think Trump called them, right? Here and there with Iran, and Iran keep sending missiles in various places and such, and still debating and discussing all of the memorandum of understanding and the negotiations and who's, you know, what would it cover, and I'm not really sure what's going on here. Now, because I don't know what's going on, I don't feel confident or comfortable to assert that I do know what's going on. That would not be honest. There could be any number of things going on. And I know people who, you know, are opposed to this, or if they just hate Donald Trump, they're going to make all sorts of assertions that they know what's going on here. And it's that, you know, Trump is chickening out, he's lost interest, he doesn't know what he's doing, or whatever. They will project onto Trump everything that they already believe about Trump. They will project all sorts of motives and explanations. Right? I'm not going to do that because, like I'm not ruling any of that out, but I don't know that to be true. You could also conjure up a number of different scenarios where, like, say, maybe we are trying to buy time for some reason. I don't know what that reason would be, but I could speculate on some of those reasons. For example, maybe we are just wanting to slowly drain them of all of their resources and money, because that's what's happening. I do know that. I mean, they're losing like $500 million a day. They're not able to keep the lights on, keep the water going. They're not able to pay their troops. Like, their economy is in free fall. So, you know, at some point, economic collapse. And then do you have people that rise up against the regime? Do you have the military that turn? This has always been one of the possibilities from the very beginning. You have people in the military, the army, not the IRGC, but the military turns on the IRGC, right? Maybe the people are being the people of Iran. Maybe they are getting arms. Maybe we are successful in getting arms to them and training them and whatever. Like, I don't know. So I'm like, this is all speculation as to why this is continuing on this track that it is continuing on. The IRGC, according to open source intel, the IRGC says that the enemy is forced to accept the new rules that the Iranian nation and the armed forces have imposed on the field, especially regarding its management and control of the Strait of Hormuz. So again, this is the IRGC saying this. And remember, there is a rift between the, quote, civilian leadership and the IRGC, which works for the Ayatollah or the baby Nepatollah. The resistance will continue powerfully, they say, until the complete destruction of arrogant conspiracies, the expulsion of foreigners from the Middle East, and the liberation of Jerusalem with the destruction of the Zionist regime. We will never surrender. Again, doesn't sound like they're very interested in any sort of negotiation. Sounds like they do just really want to keep trying to kill all of the Jews. And that's why they can't obviously have a nuclear weapon, because they have not stopped talking like this. The IRGC linked Tasnim News Service claims that Tehran has frozen all back-channel communication with Washington over Lebanon. So the IRGC is saying, we're not talking anymore to Washington for any of these negotiations because of what Israel is engaged in Lebanon. That directly contradicts Trump's assertion that messages are arriving daily from Iran. Who to believe? Don't know. I don't know. Right? But if I have to pick a side, I'm gonna pick America. That's kind of my default. I'm an American, so I'm gonna pick America. But I don't know if Trump is actually getting daily messages. Maybe he is, and maybe they're coming from the civilian people, because the civilian people have seemed more willing to negotiate, but they don't have the backing of the baby Nepatollah. So maybe he is getting messages. Maybe he isn't. Maybe this is deflection. He's, you know, playing sort of a three-card Monty deal. I don't know. But generally speaking, I don't trust the IRGC. You know, it's just my default. You could chalk it up to, I don't know, literally the experiences of my entire life since the Iranian Revolution. So Tasnim News also says Trump's claim that Iran is confirming the issue is completely different from reality. And Trump also gave an interview where he was asked, among other things, if Netanyahu tricked him into the Iran war. Spoiler alert, he says no. Candace Owens' hardest hit. All right, let's head over to the WBT Traffic Center for the update. And here's Pam the Jam Warner.
1: All right, thanks, Pete. Traffic is still moving along well. As I mentioned before, we do have officials on scene. Freedom Drive at Allegheny Street wrapping up an earlier accident that was on scene there. Now, as far as everything else, it's looking good, moving along well. We did start to see some slowdowns over on 77 northbound. They kind of dispersed, and now they're showing their face again here between Archdale and the ramp from 485 outer. They are dipping between 25 and 30, so not too slow just yet, but definitely on their way. Also here at Billy Grant Parkway, your usual hotspot over on the northbound side, right where it does meet with 85 at North, the Connector Road, and 77 South. Those are between 15 and 25, otherwise moving well. Then you might see a little bit of a slowdown for a new stalled vehicle, Providence Road southbound here over at Ray Road. That's right now traffic is getting by, but it checked in just a few moments ago, so it very well could cause some delays. Pam the Jam Warner, WBT Traffic.
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1: And your WBT forecast is still calling for plenty of sunshine today with a high of 79. Later tonight, clear skies and a low of 56. It is still 75 degrees here in the Queen City. I'm Pam the Jam, WBT.
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6: 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Donald Trump in an interview was asked if Benjamin Netanyahu had tricked him into the Iran war. Trump said, quote, "I mean, I'm the one that started it. I don't want to bore anybody, but I started it because we can't let them have a nuclear weapon. There would be no Israel if there wasn't me." I'm under no illusion that that's going to put any of the, you know, the Jews tricked Trump or whatever. I'm like, no illusion that that talking point is going to fade away. But Trump went on to say that Iran's Baybetullah is involved in negotiations, which is weird because we've got no proof of life from the guy. He said Iran has agreed that it will not develop a nuclear weapon. He also noted that the Ayatollah is not doing great. He's, quote, missing a lot of parts. Okay. But then he goes on to say, I'd like to meet him. I will probably meet him at some point. Okay. I'm not really sure how that would go, but okay. Meanwhile, Iran's advisor to the Supreme Leader said, quote, we will not allow American overreach in negotiations or in the ceasefire process. The answer to every shot fired and every act of aggression is a barrage of missiles and drones. History does not go backward, and the aggressor will be swiftly punished. Meanwhile, the Iranian regime is begging its citizens to drive less because of the gasoline shortage. They have a daily deficit they are running on gasoline. On peak days, consumption surpasses 130 million liters, but domestic refinery capacity, even when you push it to its max, it tops out at 110 million liters. So they're running about a 20 million liter deficit. And those are pre-war numbers, okay? They've lost a lot of their capacity to refine and to pump and stuff and to store the oil. So these numbers are way lower. So they're

0: running at a deficit, a massive gasoline deficit, so they're telling Iranians, stop driving. Hassan Karimi Sanjari of the Ministry of Industry said, quote, we are now gasoline importers. In 45 years, the Islamic Republic pumped over $500 billion in oil revenue out of the ground and has neither technology nor welfare to show for it. Just a country that cannot fuel itself. This is from Miad Maliki, who's a U.S. Air Force veteran and a senior fellow at the Foundation for the Defense of Democracies. He says the import lifeline, keeping gas stations open. Who's responsible for the importation of gasoline? The UAE, the same neighbor that Tehran routinely threatens and sends missiles and drones into. The operational irony is hard to overstate. The regime's survival at the pump depends on Gulf Arab re-export channels that it has no leverage to secure. Okay, so, like, what are you doing, UAE? What, like, seriously, what the hell are you doing? Why are you giving them gasoline? A member of Iran's Parliament National Security Committee said that attacks against the U.S. should intensify. Ismail Kausari said U.S. moves were rooted in what he called satanic thinking, accusing Washington of declaring a ceasefire while taking actions that violated, kind of like Iran has been doing. Yeah. Brian Cox, adjunct professor at Cornell Law, he points out that the foreign minister of the Islamic Republic of Iran insisted that the ceasefire between Iran and the U.S. is unequivocally a ceasefire on all fronts, including Lebanon. That is a direct quote. Okay? It is a ceasefire on all fronts. What does that mean? When Iran says a ceasefire on all fronts, what are they acknowledging there? What exactly are they admitting when they then say, including Lebanon? Well, if I connect those dots, it means Iran considers Lebanon to be a front of their war, which should come as no surprise to anybody with half a brain, because Iran has been funding Hezbollah in Lebanon for decades. Hezbollah, prior to 9/11, Hezbollah was they were responsible for more American deaths than any other terrorist organization. See, so when people say, oh, this war started, you know, February 28th, it did not start February 28th. This war has been going on since the Islamic Republic was founded, 1979. Okay? That's how long the war has been going on. They have been fighting it. And we've been pretending that we're not fighting it. We've been pretending that, like, they don't really mean this, I guess, or whatever. But this admission is a massive one, and it should not go unnoticed because it confirms that widespread popular rhetoric claiming that the U.S. and Israel, that they somehow violated international law, that has been erroneous all along. I'll get to that in a minute. First, let's get over to the WBT News Center for the update. Here's Brandon Dixon.
1: Thank you, Pete, and good afternoon. Kings Mountain-based E&P Travel under scrutiny following that fatal bus crash in I-95 in Virginia last Friday. The Chinese bus driver, who does not speak English, is accused of plowing into cars, killing five people, and the owner of the bus company, also Chinese, is nowhere to be found. Channel 3's David Hodges tried to track him down and the apartment he uses as an office.
2: Is David with WBTV. Is Mr. Lua here?
3: The address in Kings Mountain, though, is not the only one in North Carolina tied to this owner. I also found, according to state business records, that the owner of E&P Travel has another business that's allegedly headquartered on Freedom Drive. This is where you can actually find pretty affordable bus routes to and from New York City to Charlotte, North Carolina. They run in the evening. I've tried reaching out to the owner of this company. He has not responded to any of our voicemails or calls.
1: E&P had a similar rear-end crash back in 2024. Cabarrus County Schools' bathroom battle could be headed to court. The Department of Education is investigating after several girls say they had to change with boys in the locker rooms and restrooms.
4: There's nothing political about a child that feels unsafe when they are changing clothes. That is a basic expectation of privacy, and it is all of your responsibility.
1: Parents have complained to the school board for months, but nothing's been done. Now, Congressman Addison McDowell, who helped get the feds involved, says this could end up with the Justice Department suing the school system.
5: Yeah, this is a serious thing. I mean, we've got young women that are being forced to go to locker rooms, bathrooms with biological men, and that's not okay. And if laws are being violated, that's the correct approach to take is for the Department of Justice to get involved.
1: The district says they will cooperate with the investigation. The former wrestling coach at Lake Norman High School has been cleared, found not guilty of assaulting a student. Stephen Boyle was arrested last November. He reportedly hit a student multiple times in the process of intervening in a fight. A judge decided that was not assault nor child abuse. A man that cops say took hostages inside a bank building in Bakersfield, California, now confirmed to have been killed by law enforcement.
6: The suspect shot dead by FBI agents. Bakersfield police say the standoff began Tuesday with a bomb threat. The suspect later barricaded himself inside the building with several people he took hostage. Two of those hostages were released early on, and the others were found to be unharmed when rescued. The suspect was killed during a shootout with the agents. Police have yet to identify the man or determine his motive.
1: Fox's Eben Brown. And disaster strikes along the North Carolina coast.
7: A 20th home has now been claimed by the ocean here in Buxton on North Carolina's Outer Banks. A nearby homeowner says he heard a loud cracking sound and rushed outside Tuesday night. Within minutes, he watched the house collapse into the ocean. About 30 minutes later, he says it was gone. The powerful waves and strong winds generated by an offshore low pressure system have been pounding this stretch of the coastline, accelerating erosion and pushing the ocean farther inland. Homeowners here are facing difficult choices: wait for a planned beach nourishment project or to move their homes farther from the water before it's too late.
1: Correspondent Katie Byrne. I don't know if you saw it, Panda Jam. There's a video of actually one of those homes in Buxton being moved.
8: Oh, wow.
1: And it's pretty fascinating. I mean, it is a major endeavor as they are just taking this thing off and using these backhoes and big chains.
8: That's crazy.
1: Yeah, just to move this house kind of off the beach. Because, I mean, those houses along some of those, the parts of the Outer Banks are, I mean, the water is like right at the back porch.
8: Yeah, the technique in that must be very stressful.
1: Yeah, that's why they make the big bucks, Pam the Jam.
8: That's right, that's right.
1: Them and you, of course.
8: That's right. I'm gonna put those big bucks to good use here. Try to keep you out of harm's way, out of any lanes of any accidents. Right now, we've only got a few, so it's looking good. We're off to a decent start. Now here in Independence, 4900 block Sardis Road, it is for a fender bender. Central has East 4th Street at Caldwell Street for another minor wreck. Also a stalled vehicle, Ray Road and Alexander Road. That one's not causing any slowdowns. Just on the approach there, I'm sure you might see a few drivers here and there tapping their brakes. And over in South Charlotte, Johnston Road and Lancaster Highway, a hit and run, but without injury. And again, drive times are looking good so far across the board. 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America250.org. I'm Pam the Jam Warner, WBT Traffic.
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10: 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Multiple DUIs, a hit and run arrest, a cocaine trafficking conviction. And that's just the beginning of U.S. Senate candidate Mark Lynch's rap sheet. 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And now we learn that some of Lynch's closest advisors think that women shouldn't even be allowed to vote, and also accused the President of the United States of orchestrating 9/11. One advisor even supported an alleged pedophile. 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Palmetto Action is responsible for the content of this advertising, paid for by Palmetto Action, not authorized by any candidate or candidate's committee. www.palmettoaction.com.
1: Sunny, lower humidity today, a high of 79. Tomorrow, sunshine, 86. Friday, sun with a high of 90 degrees. Right now, sunny and 76 in Kannapolis and Gastonia, 77 in the Queen City. 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I'm Brittany Dixon, WBT News.
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0: FM WBT, Charlotte's FM News Talk. Over on the text line, Timoteo says, as long as the IRGC has the political support of the American left, Trump will never be free to finish the job. Right. And by the way, and I've been saying this since the beginning of the hostilities here, that the Islamic regime in Iran, their only strategy now is to wait Donald Trump out. And in fact, an IRGC official went on Iranian TV yesterday, I think, and said, we will wait out Trump. Basically, he'll be gone in 2029, maybe in the midterms, right? They get enough Democrat turnover where Democrats then take control of the House and or Senate or whatever. And that's the lifeline that the Islamic Republic is counting on. That's what Iran is banking on. Now, can they last that long? Can they last through November or December when they get sworn in? Can they last that long, losing $500 million a day? Will they collapse before that? Like, that's the timeline that they're looking at. And so everything that they're doing is just to buy time. Let me see here. This is, again, Dr. Brian Cox, adjunct professor at Cornell Law School. He points out that this admission from the foreign minister of Iran that there will be no ceasefire unless it's on all fronts, including Lebanon. That is an acknowledgement, an admission that Iran is fighting Israel from Lebanon, that that is a front in their war, which we all know. But there's this idea out there for people that hate Trump or hate Israel or whatever. Like, they're like, oh, well, this is international law violation and all this. No, both Trump and Netanyahu have consistently said Operations Epic Fury and Roaring Lion were because of Iran's direct support for regional proxies like Hamas, Hezbollah, and the Houthis. No blowfish, right? Like, they've always, this has been from the very beginning they've said that. And Iran's admission yesterday that they're not doing any deal for a ceasefire if it does not include Lebanon, because they consider that to be a front in the war as well. They've just acknowledged what we've been saying. Why would Iran insist that a ceasefire between Iran and the U.S. has to be on all fronts, including Lebanon? Well, because Iran directly controls, supplies, and supports Hezbollah. That's how Iran regards the relationship, right? And now it is confirmed. And that's also how Hezbollah sees it as well. Then there was this story from the other day. This is a couple days old, but I have not gotten to it, but pretty remarkable. Iranian President Masoud Pezeshkian has submitted an official letter of resignation to the office of the Supreme Leader, the baby Nepetola. That's according to Iran International, citing a source familiar with the matter. In the letter sent on Sunday, Pezeshkian stressed that the president and the government have effectively been excluded from major and vital decision-making processes in the country, and that the vacuum created by the situation has enabled hardline factions within the IRGC to, you'll never guess, to take control of affairs. I am shocked. Shocked. Here are your winnings. Thank you. Pezeshkian added that under such circumstances, he is unable to run the government and carry out his legal responsibilities, and for that reason, he has requested to step down immediately. See, that's one of the things in, like, that society, is that when you don't want to do the job, you can't just quit. Right? You don't just get to quit. You got to get permission to quit from the baby Nepetola. So I don't know if he's going to be able to secure that. Like, he's going to tender his resignation. Does the Nepetola give it to him? I don't know. Is the Nepetola still alive? I don't think so. Could be, but my assumption is that he is not. My assumption at this point is that without any kind of proof of life for the last now, what's it been, March, April, May, 3 months. For 3 months, we have had no proof of life. The closest we got was a cardboard cutout, literally a cardboard cutout, like a cardboard body with his picture pasted to the top of it. That's the closest we have come to proof of life. I think that the IRGC leadership, this guy Valisi or whatever his name is, I think he's playing Weekend at Bernie's with the baby Nepetola. They may be keeping the guy alive in some bunker someplace hooked up to machines or something, or he's just dead and they've got his body stashed away someplace and they're just running the show. I don't know, but that's what it seems like, because nobody has seen the guy and the president can't talk to him. And so the IRGC has been muscling out the civilian leadership, and now it's gotten to the point where the president over there is like, I can't do this anymore. It's not yet clear whether the Ayatollah, Mojtaba Khamenei, will accept the... He sounds like the Jawas from Star Wars. Remember those little guys from the very first Star Wars movie? They're out in the desert, you know, on Tatooine. Mojtaba Khamenei. Anyway, it will accept the it's not clear whether the baby Nepetola will accept the president's resignation, but the contents of the letter point to a deep and unprecedented rift at the highest levels of power. This comes after months of tensions between the government and the Islamic Republic's military security institutions. Iran International previously reported that the IRGC had gradually restricted many presidential powers and effectively taken control of key parts of the government. According to informed sources, the situation has left Pezeshkian's administration trapped in a political and executive deadlock, preventing diplomatic negotiations from moving forward, and the completion and implementation of desired changes to the cabinet structure. So maybe this is what Trump is waiting on. Maybe he's waiting for this rift to grow so wide that you have mass defections out of the government. Don't know. We'll see. Let's head over to the WBT Traffic Center to see what's happening on the roads. Here's Pam the Jam Warner.
8: All right. Thanks, Pete. Traffic is moving along. We do have here in South Charlotte, Elm Lane at Colonial Heights Drive. It is for a hit and run. Independence is the 4900 block, Sardis Road for a fender bender. Central Charlotte, East 4th Street and North Caldwell Street. They've got a minor accident at Johnson Road at Lancaster Highway. A hit and run for them as well. Traffic does seem to be getting by. That one is in its final clearing stages, wrapping up as we speak. Drive times are looking good here across the board. I'm Pam the Jam Warner, WBT Traffic.
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8: And your WBT forecast is still calling for plenty of sunshine today. Looks like we are going to be reaching a high here. It looks of 82 later tonight. Clear out and a low. I'm sorry, I'm just having an issue with the computer. Looks like a low of 56 degrees. As for right now here in the Queen City, 76. I'm Pam the Jam, WBT.
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0: That's Blues Traveler. Let's bring this baby in for a landing. Final segment of the program, 107.9 FM WBT, Charlotte's FM News Talk. Let's chat about the, well, two phone calls between Bibi and Donald Trump. There were two phone calls, apparently. First reported by Axios's Barak Ravid, who apparently has a direct line to probably the vice president, J.D. Vance, but definitely people in the White House, as well as Mark Capito, who broke the news that Trump had exploded at Benjamin Netanyahu over his plans to attack Hezbollah in Beirut. According to the summary of the conversation from a U.S. official, Trump accused Netanyahu of being bleeping crazy and ungrateful for Trump's efforts to keep Bibi out of jail. Now, when I first read this, I was like, yeah, okay, I could see Trump doing it. Totally see him doing that. And then there were denials, but those denials came from Israel. They were like, no, that didn't happen. And then Trump gave that sit-down interview to I forget whom, may have been Axios, and he said, yeah, I said all that. So it's like Israel was trying to play nice with Trump and say, no, it was tense. There were some tense moments, but no, it wasn't like that. And then Trump's like, oh, yeah, I totally said all that. So, okay. The U.S. official told Axios that Trump told Netanyahu, you're bleeping crazy. You would be in prison if it weren't for me. I'm saving your butt. Everyone hates you now. Everybody hates Israel because of this. A second source briefed on the call said Trump was mad and at one point yelled at Netanyahu, what the bleep are you doing? This was over Lebanon because Hezbollah operating in the southern portion of Lebanon, while Lebanon is trying to have negotiations brokered by us with Israel to root out Hezbollah. Hezbollah keeps flinging missiles in there. And so the Israelis keep shelling them and they're trying to create sort of a no-go zone for Hezbollah. They're trying to clear out this southern area of Lebanon. So they're not, because they're right on the border, and they're launching missiles into Israeli cities. After the initial phone call, while Trump wrote on Truth Social that the IDF would not attack Beirut and that Israel and Hezbollah would refrain from attacking each other, Netanyahu warned that he would carry out his previous plans to strike Beirut if Hezbollah did not halt its attacks on northern Israel. and that Israel's expanded offensive in southern Lebanon would actually continue. Okay, so they're in southern Lebanon, but they said, we're going to start hitting Beirut, your capital, where a bunch of you Hezbollah terrorists are holed up. We know where you are. We're going to start taking you out. And this prompted Iran to say, no, no, no, cease fire. That's part of the front in this war. So they have to be included in the ceasefire. You can't do that. That's what Trump and Netanyahu were apparently talking about. Now, Trump is like, I'm trying to get a deal. It's going to be the best deal ever. It's going to be huge, you know, whatever. And, you know, you're messing it up. Now, Netanyahu is like, well, good luck with your deal with Iran, but we have our own national security interests here. And these guys are flinging missiles and drones into our country. And so we're going to go in and take them out. And so if you need a ceasefire for us in Beirut, if you need us not to hit Beirut, we'll back off on that. But we're not stopping the operations in southern Lebanon. So apparently then they both go onto the social media. They both say what they thought the first call was about. And that prompted the second call. And that's what got them, that's what they were arguing over. The second call focused on mutual complaints by Trump and Netanyahu regarding what they took away from the first phone call, okay? Trump was upset that Bibi had implied that aside from postponing strikes in Beirut, the war was continuing at full intensity. Netanyahu was frustrated that Trump's post on Truth Social implied that Israel had ceased fire on all fronts. Okay, so they obviously walked away with different understandings of the first conversation. The Israeli source denied that Trump cursed at or personally attacked Netanyahu, but of course Trump then said, no, yeah, I did. It's pretty clear the sources talking to Axios believe that the U.S. controls Israel. I'm going to say that part again. The U.S. controls Israel, which is not what a lot of people on the woke right and the woke left, that's not what they've been telling us. They believe it's the Israelis that control Trump and control us. This would seem to indicate the exact opposite. Ed Morrissey correctly points this out. But this does pose a problem because, well, Hezbollah continues to target Israeli troops in Lebanon. There were new IDF strikes. I mean, the ceasefire didn't even last like a day. It was like a couple hours, not long. This is the Hezbollah version of the hokey pokey. He says, this is the same dance perfected by Hamas and by Iran. They do not negotiate in good faith. They do not adhere to agreements. They use splits between allies with the effectiveness of narcissistic teenagers who find cracks in parental fronts on discipline. Right. So, like, that's the thing. Neither the U.S. nor Israel can afford to let Iran split the coalition, especially at this stage. And they're going to try to do that. And so will people in Podcastistan. Just a heads up. All right, that's a wrap for this show today. Stick around. Well, Winter Bowl's replacement, I think it's Curtis Sliwa. Stick around for that. I will see you tomorrow. Don't break anything while I'm gone.
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9: Good afternoon. I'm Anna Erickson in the WBT News Center. Teens shooting teens, a growing trend this spring in Charlotte. City Councilman Malcolm Graham says it's a frustrating problem.
10: Teenagers having guns and not afraid to use them and pull the trigger that releases deadly force is just alarming, disappointing, heartbreaking.
9: Recently, three teenagers were shot in Charlotte.
11: In just the past couple of weeks alone, 16-year-old Joseph Samuel was shot and killed in the middle of the day along Tom Hunter Road near the university area. Then, a couple of days later, police say a 17-year-old girl was shot at 2 a.m. last Friday, very close to the airport overlook. Then on Monday, 17-year-old was shot on Baxter Street in the middle of the afternoon in the Cherry neighborhood. For residents, it's a troubling trend.
10: It's frightening because these young people are reckless today. They reckless because the bullet doesn't have a name on it.
11: Now, neighbors tell us they hope police can wrangle up the problem before the summer hits. That's when the trend is for crime to usually tick back up.
9: Ron Lee with WBTV reporting. 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Checking traffic, here is Pam, the GM Warner.
8: All right, thanks, Anna. And traffic isn't jamming up just yet, but we definitely have the ability to for this hump day ride. As for right now, we're dealing with a hit and run. Elm Lane at Colonial Heights Drive. Also here in the 4900 block, Sardis Road, it is for a fender bender. We've got East 4th Street and South Caldwell Street for an accident. And Johnston Road and Lancaster Highway, they had an earlier hit and run. That is moving out of the way. The lights are out, however. Sam Neely Road at Still Creek Road, just remember to treat that one as a four-way stop. This report is sponsored by the Crohn's and Colitis Foundation. The Crohn's and Colitis Foundation has led inflammatory bowel disease research and care for over 50 years. Learn more at crohnscolitisfoundation.org. 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
9: The mill raising taxes to pay for schools.
12: The Fort Mill School District voted Tuesday night to increase the tax rate for businesses and vehicles. The reason: the school system is getting less money from the state because of declining enrollment. That means a business in Fort Mill valued at $300,000 will pay another $150 a year in taxes, while the typical car owner in Fort Mill could pay up to $18 more in property tax. Brennan Dixon, WBT News.
9: The U.S. and Iran trading more strikes overnight amid conflicting reports about whether negotiations have broken down. Fox's Jeff Paul in Dubai with more.
13: Those overnight strikes that happened here in the Gulf, by far one of the most severe escalations that we have seen in the region in several weeks. Kuwait once again coming under fire for a third time in about a week's time from both Iranian ballistic missiles and drones that seemingly were aimed at the country's airport and other civilian infrastructure. Now, according to Kuwaiti officials, at least one person was killed and 63 others were injured. Damage from that barrage of drones and missiles forced officials to close down one of the airport's terminals, but have since reopened it.
9: President Trump claims ceasefire talks are still ongoing, while some Iranian officials say there will be no talks until Israel stops military operations in Lebanon. The U.S. economy front and center on Capitol Hill today. Treasury Secretary Scott Bessent testifying before the Senate Finance Committee about the state of the economy and President Trump's 2027 budget request.
14: Before President Trump took office, our trading partners exploited America's markets, our regulatory states smothered businesses, and our tax code was poised to punish workers and job creators. Today, his policies are driving lower taxes, bigger paychecks, and broader prosperity.
9: Fox polling suggests that most Americans surveyed remain pessimistic about their economic situation and want the president to do more to lower costs. Now it's time for your WBT weather forecast, presented by H&S Roofing and Gutter Company.
15: Weather patterns very nice here across the Carolinas. Backdoor cold front, a rare June treat, has pushed all the way down to the Gulf, and those north winds stick with us tonight. Low humidity, mid and low 50s here tonight. Sunshine tomorrow, 86 degrees, and close to 90 for Friday and the weekend. I'm meteorologist Scott Laurie Moore on Charlotte's FM News Talk, 107.9 WBT.
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9: 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On Wall Street, the Dow is down 472. S&P is down 44. NASDAQ is down 225. Now it's time for WBT Sports. NC State's football season opener versus UVA that was scheduled to be played in Brazil has been moved to Charlottesville, Virginia. Now here's Jim with more of your sports.
17: Breaking the NHL Stanley Cup final after last night's Carolina Hurricanes lost to Vegas in Raleigh by a score of 5-4. Just a second loss of this postseason for the Canes, who are now 12-2. Game 2 in Raleigh again tomorrow night. Meanwhile, the NBA Finals get underway tonight, a rematch of the 1999 Finals with the San Antonio Spurs hosting the New York Knicks in their best-of-seven series. Carolina Panthers continuing with week 2 of their OTA sessions. Atlanta Falcons agree on a 4-year contract extension for $141 million with wide receiver Drake London. Jim Zoki, WBT Sports.
9: 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I'm Anna Erickson, WBT News.
18: Wow. This is great. I'm going from New York City, WOR, the number one AM talker in New York City at 710, part of the empire that is known as iHeart. And I got my hands across the Mason-Dixon line in honor of my lifelong friend Brett Winterbull and his show there at 107.9 FM WBT, Charlotte's FM News Talk. And I got to tell you, AM has always been, for me, active-minded. I will tell you what the acronym FM is, but now I guess I'm going to have to discard that. Freaking morons, feeble-minded, feeble, free marijuana, and fornicating madly. I can't say that because FM has embraced me. And I'm doing it for Brett. Now you're saying, who is this guy? My name is Curtis Sliwa. Some would say I'm famous. Others would say I'm infamous. You probably most recently know me because I've run for mayor of the city of New York, trying to save this city from the Democratic horde. First against Eric Adams in 2021, who beat me fair and square. He was the Democrat, but I warned everybody, hey, this guy is a swagger man with no plan. He'll be partying to the break of dawn, and he was. And he turned out to be the most corrupt mayor in the city of New York. And ladies and gentlemen, that's saying a lot because we've had a lot of corrupt mayors. And then I was part of this three-way race, probably the most exciting that has ever transpired. As exciting as what you saw take place in that primary in Los Angeles yesterday for the mayoralty. We'll talk about that later on in the show. But it ended up that you had the lifelong Democrat, dystopian as he has always been, the former governor, as I call him, Andrew Evil Eyes Cuomo. He represented the old. And then you've all come to know Zoran Mandami, the socialist who wears Democratic clothing. He's the new Jack. He's the face of the Gen Z generation and a master with social networking. And then you had the guy in the red beret and the red sateen jacket, yours truly, Curtis Sliwa. And my whole campaign was about quality of life and going down into the subways and streets as I have as leader of the Guardian Angels for now 47 years. The Guardian Angels, a group that has been dedicated to going out and bringing peace and order and caring for homeless and emotionally disturbed and battling gangs. I heard in that news report, I think it was from Ann Erickson, about the shootings that have been taking place in Charlotte and parts of North Carolina, South Carolina. Hey, this is taking place all over the nation. We have always been an answer to that problem by getting young people to go out and become protectors instead of the predators that too many are lured into that life of. So as leader of the Guardian Angels for 47 years, I oversee chapters in 13 countries, 130 cities, and obviously the mothership connection is here in New York City. And I've been a talk radio show host for 35 years. That's where originally I met Brett Winterbull, who used to have the nickname Boy Limbaugh, because he was the phone screener for Rush Limbaugh, who actually was broadcasting from high above Madison Square Garden, where the Knicks will take on the San Antonio Spurs games 3 and 4 after 1 and 2 take place tonight in San Antonio and tomorrow night. And that's where I used to broadcast. And Rush was right down the hallway with his nationally syndicated show. As we knew him in New York City, was living in Morris Park at the time in the Bronx with his family. And Brett always said, I want to be a talk show host. You know, I like working with Rush and I'll help him any way I can. But I want to be able to break out on my own And Rush Limbaugh gave him that opportunity. And I've been talking to him over the years on this very station, 107.9, both when I ran for mayor in 2021 and again, most recently in 2025 when I lost. But in the years that I've been a talk radio show host, I've best been known from taking you from the suites, which is where most Americans are, into the mean, tough streets. And basically shining a light on problems that people may have little personal involvement with, but I not only talk about the problems, I come up with the remedies. I've also been referred to as a rhino. I am a registered Republican, but I am not MAGA. And if you follow this recent campaign involving Andrew Cuomo and Zoran Mandami and yours truly, even though I was the Republican candidate, President Donald Trump, leader of the Republican Party, leader of our nation, basically gave me no props. He supported Andrew Cuomo, said a vote for Curtis Sliwa is a vote for Zoran Mandami, then brought in the Masters of the Universe, led by soon-to-be the trillionaire Elon Musk, who oftentimes looks like he's in a drug-induced psychosis. And they spent $20 million in the last 2 weeks to try to convince people to vote for Curtis Sliwa, the only Republican in the race, the only one advocating cutting taxes, income taxes, property taxes, fighting for a better quality of life, all the Republican plank items that are synonymous with Republicans around the country and battling Democrats, be they moderate or be they Democrat Socialists of America, the growing movement in their party. And the president dissed me and dismissed me, oftentimes made fun of me because one of the things I have done, I've dedicated my life with my great wife, Nancy, who I've been married to for 10 years, to rescuing animals in distress, animals who are in kill shelters. There should always be no kill shelters. And making sure that we save them, we bring them into our home, we socialize them with one another, and then we adopt them out in twos. And the president went out of his way in the waning days of the campaign to actually go on Fox and Friends and make fun of me, say, oh, he's going to bring cats into what they call Crazy Mansion, which is the home of the mayor of the city of New York, going back to Rudy Giuliani, Michael Bloomberg, Bill de Blasio, you may have heard his name, best known for smoking Maui Waui and Hindu Kush, and most recently, Eric Adams, swagger man with no plan. And I always wanted to have a one-on-one conversation with Donald Trump, who I've known for 40 years when he was Citizen Trump. Love-hate relationship. Mr. President, Teddy Roosevelt, great Republican president, had 86 animals on the grounds of the White House, some inside, some indoors. Abraham Lincoln always had cats at the ready. And most importantly, two great Americans. Mark Twain, the greatest writer in American history, had 18 cats. And Hemingway, considered one of the toughest, roughest guys ever, had 38 cats in the Keys. When he died, he bequeathed that house to become a sanctuary for feral cats and unwanted cats, and had 60 cats in his home in Cuba. So I rest my case. But this is not about Curtis Sliwa. This is about all of you, and it's your turn to be heard. Feel free to give a call at 704-570-1079. At 704-570-1079. The other thing I'm going to pick your brain is, why are so many folks up here, New York, Connecticut, New Jersey, Pennsylvania, invading North Carolina and South Carolina? And I'm going to tell you from my experiences where they're going. And you tell me if you're giving them the red carpet treatment or the flea bag treatment. Right now, let's go to Pam the Jam Warner and get our traffic update.
8: All right, and let's go ahead and take a look at the drive times and wrecks that are checking in. Right now, it's in West Charlotte, Billy Graham Parkway at South Tryon Street for a fender bender. At Pence Road, at Harrisburg Road, an injury accident on scene. Also, North Graham Street and West 10th Street for a bump up there. And we do have a hit and run here, Elm Lane at Colonial Heights Drive. It looks like it is getting off to the shoulder, definitely out of the travel lanes. And as far as your drive times, looking good here. The only red zones we're seeing, we've got two. One in Gaston County, 85 southbound between Beatty Drive and San Wilson Road. They are just under 22. And the other, if you are headed into the Huntersville area, 77 southbound, are right around Gilead Road, just before Sam 4. Those drop under 20 as well. 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
8: And your WBT forecast is currently calling for clear skies this evening with a low near 56. Winds coming in from the north, whipping up between 5 and 10 miles per hour. We're currently sitting at 76 degrees here in the Queen City, Rock Hill, and Gastonia. 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
3: Oh, man, this rocks. In the subways in New York City, where yours truly, Curtis Lee, and the Guardian Angels have operated for 47 years protecting people and 470 platforms.

station in New York City, obviously to all of you at 107.9, the home of Brett Wintable, who's been my homie going back 30 years. 30 years. But some of you may say, hey, I've heard this guy before, Fox News Channel. I've heard him other places. I've heard him riffing on all kinds of documentaries. And especially in this recent mayoral campaign won by the Democratic Socialist Zoran Mandami, in which I became a YouTube sensation because of the drops that went into clicks. When all of a sudden I would be using Gen Z terminology and I would turn to Zoran Mandami on that debate stage and say, don't be glazing me, Zoran. And the story I would tell about being shot five times with hollow point bullets on the orders of John Gotti Sr. to John Gotti Jr. and the Gambino crime family on June 19th, 1992. And luckily, took a licking but came back ticking when I was broadcasting in the mornings at radio station WABC. The acronym at that time stood for Always Broadcasting, Curtis. That's where I first met Brett Wintable. But today, I want to seize on something, another tradition in America, as we approach our 250th birthday. And let me tell you something, here in New York City, no attention recognition to our 250th birthday, none. Everything is about, oh, Nick Mania. Hey, I'm a Nick fan. Oh, where is Taylor Swift going to get married? Who cares? Oofa. And this World Cup, this fake, phony, fraudulent football they spell with a U. Kickball. No, for us, it's America Smash Mouth football. You know that down there in North Carolina, South Carolina. Friday nights, football night, high school. Saturdays, college, collegiate football. Obviously, Sundays, pro style. American Smash Mouth football. That's what America is. Not this fake, phony, fraudulent football they spell with a U. Kickball. And a game after 90 minutes on the pitch will be 0-0. Come on. That's not what I want to talk about. I want to talk about what unites us, not what polarizes us. And you know the tradition of Red Lobster. That's right. Another one bites the dust. I'm 72 years old. And when I've traveled this great country, I've seen Red Lobsters everywhere. Red Lobster restaurants. I mean, there had to be at least 20 in North Carolina alone, 10 in South Carolina. Look, I know they closed and they went Chapter 11. And the bankruptcy was the result of the $30 deal, all the shrimp you can eat, and many of you ate them into bankruptcy. But I passed in front of the mother of all Red Lobsters. Now, by the way, the first Red Lobster ever, I remember passing through Florida, in old Tallahassee, closed after 56 years. That is a disgraziata. That is a shunda. But the mother of all Red Lobsters, right here in Times Square, the epicenter of the world, the gateway to the world, 42nd Street, 41st Street, 7th Avenue, many of you have visited. Many who have grown up here have fled down there. We're going to talk about that later on in the show, and rightfully so, to North Carolina and South Carolina. But Red Lobster, three floors. It paid $2.5 million a year in rent for all the signage. And when they went Chapter 11, there was a fear a few years ago they would close their doors. And you know what Red Lobster did? They gave away free lobsters. The lines went around the block. You would have thought it was a Harry Styles concert. I mean, everybody was out there for lobsters, free lobsters. That almost bankrupted them. And then in one last gasp, they renewed that $30 and all the shrimp you can eat special. And I know many of you have raised your children and grandchildren and your families on that, especially on a Friday night. So I was in Times Square the other morning on my way to join my partner, Larry Menti. We do the morning show here at 710 WOR, and I'm nocturnal. I'm always out roaming the streets and subways. And I passed in the shadow of the biggest Red Lobster of all in Times Square, five Times Square. And I knew that they would be closing on June 14th. June 14th, our flag day. Our flag, not all these other foreign flags. Oh, yeah, this cultural, ethnic parades, all these foreign flags. Oofa. It's only one flag of importance. It's the red, white, and blue. I know some of you down there, you know, it's the stars and bars, right? You love the stars and bars. No, that's not what I'm talking about. I'm talking about the

0: red, white, and blue. On that day, they will be closing the door to the largest Red Lobster of all. And then it's no more $30 all the shrimp you can eat. Another American tradition that has gone to the wayside. And so I announced, I did an Instagram post because I've become a YouTube sensation ever since this recent mayoral loss of mine to Zoran Mamdani and the dystopian Andrew Evil Eyes Cuomo, the former governor of New York, who is best known for smacking fannies and killing grannies. But anyway, so we posted it here at WOR. It went viral. The New York Post picked it up today. It's their biggest story. And it says that I am sitting shiver for the fact that there will be no more shellfish, no more treif for those who are observant Jews. And sitting shiver means, I'm not Jewish, although my two youngest sons are Jewish, but when you sit shiver, it's 8 days of pain and strain for the loss of another American tradition, Red Lobster. America, why are we folding like cheap cameras? Why are we letting this happen all over the country? Red Lobster is just symptomatic of how our traditions are fading away. First you take the Red Lobster, then you'll take the Mickey D's, they're closing Wendy's. Burger King has reinvigorated itself. And by the way, I know all about the fast food industry because I made my bones at Mickey D's McDonald's when I was a night manager of McDonald's. And in 1979 started the Guardian Angels, thought to be a gang at that time. And if you ever want to know what we had to deal with back then, just watch the cult movie classic, The Warriors. It'll give you an idea. And many thought that we were vigilantes. There's been a documentary done on me called The Vigilante. We're not vigilantes. We're not judge, jury, and executioner. But you can actually scope it and see the direction we're moving. But I just felt with the closing of Red Lobster in New York City, and the oldest in Tallahassee, and many more I know. Some have closed in North Carolina. I bet you had a favorite one there. Many have closed in South Carolina. It's another one of those traditions that have bit the dust. And man, I'm mourning. I'm sitting shiver. Right now, Nick tells me we got John on the line. Yo, John, what's on your mind? Your turn to be heard here at 107.9 FM WBT.
1: I just wanted to welcome you to Charlotte. I was at the New Year's Eve in 95 in New York and saw your men and women there, and it was great to see them there working with the police and doing a great job. We appreciate you. And when are you going to come to Charlotte? We need you.
0: Oh, no, I heard that newscast from Ann Erickson. And I've been told I need to come down to Charlotte. I remember that incident that occurred on your light rail system, that monster of mayhem who sliced and killed that woman. I think she was maybe I'm mixing up a situation in Chi-Town, Chicago, but I think she was a Ukrainian immigrant. Brutal. You know something? As a favor to my homeboy, Brett Winterbull, who himself was in New York in the Bronx when he was the phone screener on the original Rush Limbaugh show at WABC, I tell you what. I owe it. I have a duty, and not just for everything that is happening in your city there in Charlotte, but also for all the Yankees that are coming down there and adding to the problems that you already have, which we're going to be discussing up next. Appreciate the welcome, John. And that's what we're going to discuss up next, the invasion of North Carolina and South Carolina, Georgia, Florida, Texas, Tennessee by Yankees from up here in the north of blue states trying to turn your red states purple. 705-570-1079. Your turn to be heard here on the Brett Winterbull Show. Yours truly, Curtis Sliwa, taking you the rest of the way to 6 o'clock. That's 704-570-1079. And let's get that newsroom update here at WBT with Ann Erickson.
2: Hey, thanks, Curtis. Expanding the Charlotte Street Vendor Pilot Program citywide? That's what the City Council Safety Committee is considering. The six-month initiative in NODA, which allowed small businesses to sell goods in designated areas, ended in February, but CMPD says problems have persisted.
3: The police department is receiving a lot of complaints from areas like South End where this is still a daily issue with street vendors that have no regulation.
4: While the program gave small businesses a way to sell goods in designated areas, it didn't come without any problems. Officials say despite issuing fines, there are repeat offenders causing trouble, and no one is paying up. Ultimately, the committee decided to explore criminal penalties for repeat offenders, extend street vending regulations citywide, and collect data on numbers of citations and rule breakers, plus who's paying the fines. This goes before a full council before anything becomes official.
2: Queen City News' Jen Cardone. Reaction to a surprise in D.C. President Trump has picked a new DNI director, but he's never been a spy.
5: The president is naming the head of the Federal Housing Finance Agency, Bill Pulte, to be acting director of national intelligence, a move surprising even some Republicans on Capitol Hill who questioned Pulte's national security credentials. Briefing reporters here, Centers for Medicare and Medicaid Services Administrator Dr. Mehmet Oz tried avoiding those questions.
6: I do trust the president's judgment. He is a very sharp and quick study of people.
5: Pulte replaces Tulsi Gabbard, who resigned last month after revealing her husband's cancer diagnosis. A permanent DNI will need to win Senate confirmation.
2: That's Fox News reporter Jared Halpern. A now fired police officer in Myrtle Beach is facing charges after confronting a co-worker over something fishy.
7: Michael DiBiase pointed his department-issued handgun at a fellow officer during a confrontation Saturday that started when that officer heated up some fish in the microwave oven at the station. The Myrtle Beach Police Department said it recently separated employment with DiBiase. The 46-year-old was arrested on Tuesday and charged, according to the South Carolina Law Enforcement Division. It is illegal to point a loaded or unloaded firearm at another person under state law. Police did not say whether DiBiase's firearm was loaded during the alleged confrontation. CJ Papa, Fox News.
2: 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It's time to check traffic. Here's Bam the Jam.
8: All right. Thanks, Anna. We are starting off with a few small accidents here. Billy Graham Parkway at South Tryon Street with a fender bender. Got another one North Graham Street at West 10th Street, also minor. And in Hickory, it's Pence Road at Harrisburg Road. They are currently dealing with injuries, so you're going to see officials on that scene. Now, we are starting to slow down 77 over on the northbound side. Some slow ram traffic at the 485. That's going to take you back to Archdale, slipping under 25. And Gaston County, we've got a stalled vehicle going on here. This one, I-85 southbound. It is over at the Sam Wilson Road right after you get off that exit. This, thanks to Lisa. I wouldn't have known what was going on over here. They were just showing me the traffic slowing. Lisa telling us it is a stalled truck in the second lane from the left. It is causing backups. She's correct here from the DMV way station all the way through to 485 inner. They are also dropping just under 20. 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
2: 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Clear tonight, 55 for the low. Tomorrow, brilliant sunshine with a high of 86. Right now it's 77 in Rock Hill, Gastonia, and Charlotte. 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At WBT, we lead local. I'm Anna Erickson, WBT News.
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0: Yours truly, Curtis Sliwa, putting my hand south of the Mason-Dixon line. All you in Charlotte, 107.9, and the Brett Winterbull Show. But I need a favor from you because I'm really angry here at my city of New York. That's right. We got the mayor, Zoran Mandami. He's become a wingding. He is obsessed with soccer. And he's hosting, obviously, World Cup. The World Cup was actually brought to the Museum of Natural History, which is an iconic location. They've done documentaries and movies about it. And he spent all day fawning over this trophy, the real deal, not a fake artifact, a Fugazi artifact, the real deal. And I'd like all of you in Charlotte to do me a favor, because I've been down your way. And I know the Carolina Panthers, who play American Smash Mouth football, that's your NFL team in Bank of America Stadium. But I know that that field could definitely handle World Cup soccer. I don't know why they passed on you. We're hosting it, and none of these teams are even playing in New York City. They're playing across the Hudson River in New Jersey. And we're acting as if it's ours. So I was just wondering, we got a mayor here who hasn't even said if he's hoping that the American squad that just picked, I think it's 28 final members, will win the cup. So I would hope, man, that you'd want to host one of these games, the World Cup, there in Charlotte. Oh, yeah. Because I am so pissed off with New York City. And let me tell you what. We are on the cusp of celebrating our 50th anniversary, July 4th. And I see that President Donald Trump is pulling out all the stops for the celebration in Washington, D.C. Good. I see in Philadelphia, the epicenter of our democracy movement, where the brave patriots signed that Declaration of Independence and guaranteed that they would be hung by the neck if the king and the Brits had persevered. And I think that Boston, where the Sons of Liberty first really began the effort of the revolution against the crown. And by the way, if you notice, the Mickey Mouse and Minnie Mouse came over here, the king and the queen, because that's the only reason they have the royalty over there. That's what attracts tourists. But they have these no king marches, right? No kings, no kings, no kings. And yet, Here are all these liberals and progressives. Oh, please take a selfie with me, Kingy and Queenie. Man, I'm so distressed by that. Up the rebels. Easter Rising, John Connolly. Some of you know that out there when the Irish tried to fight for their independence and were repressed and executed and imprisoned for years by the Brits. And everything else that's gone. How many of the Irish out there listening right now had family members who died because of the potato famine, and Queen Victoria would do nothing to give them relief? Basically, she said, die. Die, Irish. And so many of the Irish came to America, many of them into the port of New York, many of them into the port of Charleston. And they became the backbone of the American immigrant movement. We're celebrating World Cup. We're celebrating Knick Mania. Hey, look, Knicks play Charlotte, Charlotte Hornets. You know, I got the back of the Knicks. I've been a lifelong Knick fan. And there is Knick frenzy here as we take on the San Antonio Spurs game one tonight in San Antonio. And then everybody getting completely bent out of shape over Taylor Swift's wedding in New York City. And I got to tell you, there is absolutely no signage. There is no branding. This is where the Brits invaded us and almost ended the revolution by chasing George Washington and the Continental Army. If it hadn't been for fog, they would have been surrounded, probably imprisoned and executed. Yeah, executed. And the revolution would have been over. Not even a mention of that. Now, I and my partner, Larry Menti, at 710 WOR New York, we talk about it. Nobody else does. I haven't listened to your station. I'm assuming you're a hell of a lot more patriotic down there in North Carolina and South Carolina than we are in total in New York City. And I also want to find out, I want to take the pulse. I know there's some people hanging out on the line. Alana, we'll get to you. But I want to find out how many of these Yankees of mine have fled down there from Connecticut, New York, New Jersey, Pennsylvania, and have affected your quality of life and are potentially threatening to change the political atmosphere of your red states to purple states, or maybe even eventually with the Yankee invasion, because there are people fleeing here for a variety of reasons, to, dare me say, a blue state. Oh, please no. 704-570-1079. That's 704-570-1079. Yours truly, Curtis Sliwa, substituting for my kumbadichich, Brett Winterble. I gotta do the handoff. It's like I'm in the relay race and I dropped the baton. I can't believe this. Man, I must dementia. I must be getting a Joe Biden moment. Anyway, let me pass it on to Pam the Jam Warner and give you the traffic here at WBT.
8: I do appreciate it. I got the baton from here. No worries. We are going to see that traffic is actually moving along well. If they were in the race with us, it's going to be a good one. Nobody's bumping up too much out here. We do have one hit and run in the 1800 block east of John Belk Freeway. Also a road barrier, Wilkinson Boulevard at north of Josh Birmingham Parkway. Now, an earlier injury accident, East 4th Street at Alexander Street. We do have officials tending to that scene. Hopefully, they're going to get that out of the way. In the meantime, traffic seems to be getting by. Now, again, we do have a slowdown over in Gaston County. It's 85 at southbound here over at the Sam Wilson Road exit. And again, Lisa let us know that there's a stalled truck and the second lane from the left. It is causing traffic to back up to 485 Interloop. And they are just under 15. Once you get past it, they're back into the 30s and 40s. And 77 on the northbound side, as no surprise here. They are slowing down as well between 45 Outer and Hyvola. They're just under 20. Once you get past them, they start to get back into their posted speeds again. 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Learn more at crohnscolitisfoundation.org. 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
8: And your WBT forecast is still calling for clear skies this evening, looking at a low of 56. As for right now here in the Queen City, we're still at 76 degrees. 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
8: My hands across that great divide that separates up north, the blue states, south, the red states. Yours truly, Curtis Lewa from 710 WOR, been in talk radio 35 years, and my homie, Brett Winnable, who I first met when he was the phone screener for the Rush Limbaugh show that we did high atop Madison Square Garden, where two games will be played in this NBA championship. If it's four, I think it'll be hopefully a Knicks sweep of the San Antonio Spurs. First two games, San Antonio, then the next two atop Madison Square Garden. But let me mention, I'm 72. I'm a baby boomer like a lot of you listening out there. And I went through those tumultuous 60s, the counterculture. I was part of that counterculture movement. We were told don't trust anybody over 30. And I didn't. A question authority, rebellion. It was a generational change. Pretty much what we're facing now with Gen Zers and some of the millennials. It's a generational change. But probably some of you remember, you were told by your parents, those that were responsible for you, hey, don't be smoking that ragweed. So what do? We smoked the ragweed. Didn't have the buzz of the Maui Waui and Hindu Kush now, that's for sure. We were told, don't go to concerts. We went to concerts. Don't grow your hair long. I grew my hair long. Don't join the anti-war movement. I certainly did, because of the lies of Democrats and Republicans at that time, of a war that has been a stain on America's soul. 19 years, the Vietnam War, and how many came back in body bags. And the culture of the time, I'll never forget watching the documentary about Woodstock, 500,000 strong in 69, the time we landed on the moon and actually did a moonwalk, not this Artemis nonsense. Oh, we flew around the moon. What the hell? We flew around the moon. We landed on the moon multiple times. Haven't been back there since. But put that aside. Well, Woodstock, for the counterculture generation, and when I saw Sly and the Family Stone on that stage at like 2 o'clock in the morning, would dance to the music, they won me over. And Crosby, Stills, Nash & Young. And then with the passing of Ted Turner recently, the mouth of the South, when he had the Braves in the Fulton County Stadium, and I saw that concert, I think it was 73 or 74, one of the greatest guitar licks of all time, Leonard Skinner, Freebird. Oh, man, I died and went to Dixie heaven. And we're going to continue. We combine the culture, we combine the politics, we combine things that we have in common, both here in the North and down with all of you in the South. But let's go to Alana, who's holding on the line. Your turn to be heard here, Alana, at FM WVT.
1: Hi. Hi, thank you for taking my call. Great show, and I really enjoying listening to you. I want to comment about, you know, what you said about you were running to be the mayor of New York against Adam, the corrupted mayor there, right? And the Republican even endorsed you. And it's kind of a trend that's going for a long, long, long time, because both of these parties are too long-winded, they're rotten, they're corrupted. And I believe it's about time to have a third party, a free party, that will change everything, and we will be maybe the buffer between both of them. And when, you know, three races running, it's great for the country, a new, you know, new breath. And we, the people that care and love our country, want to do the best before the Titanic is going to sink. And we see all the odds is really against us, the citizen. And we are oppressed by laws and by regulations and by taxing and whatever. And now even about the food that you started talking about, the lobsters, as I remember in Davos, they wanted to kill 90% of the population on Earth. That's why they start all this vaccination, global warming. And they, of course, try to reduce your beef meat. The lobsters went long time ago, I remember.
8: Oh, Alana, you're getting me hungry. I'm getting nauseous here. You're doing a good job of teasing me with that. But let me tell you something. You're spot on. We need multiple parties. We need term limits in the House and the Senate. Two terms and out you go. Out you go. Stop this internal profiting that the Democrats and Republicans both have, insider trading information. And by the way, I am a politician. Ever since I kissed my first baby and shook my first hand when I ran for mayor in 2021 and then again in 2025 recently against Zohran Mamdani, the ultimate winner, and Andrew Evil Eyes Cuomo, I don't want to hear I'm not a politician. The moment you kiss a baby and shake a hand, you're a politician right down to the marrow of your bones. And let me tell you this, we are entitled as Americans to a multiple party system. I go to the supermarket in advance of July 4 to celebrate our 250th birthday. If I want mustard, there are like 12 brands of mustard. If I want ketchup, there are like 12 brands. Well, why is it we're limited to two parties in many instances? And then we pay for their conventions. We continue to fund them. And in many states, it's a uniparty system. More parties, more candidates, more debates, more town hall meetings. And if you can't show up and do your job, if you're not going to be a selfless service but a self-serving servant, kick the bums out. That's my opinion. Term limits should persevere. And third That's parties.
1: Right. And as you a politician, we need somebody maybe like you, and started in North Carolina. Actually, North Carolina was one of the 13, colony that joined the union.
8: Oh, so and let me make mention, Alana, a hell of a lot more loyal than New York City. I'm going to tell you stories about New York City up next that are going to blow your mind. We were the least patriotic. We were not in favor of the revolution. Now, only about 35% of the colonialists were. But we were pro-Union Jack, pro-King. And in the Civil War, we threatened to secede right after South Carolina. Yeah, New York City. Because of the cotton trade, because we had the mercantile exchange, and we here in New York City were more interested in the moolah shmoolah, the money, the ducats, banking that money, rather than backing the Union and Abraham Lincoln. He threatened to send in the troops, and then all of a sudden New York City backed off. New York City, not at all patriotic. So that's why I'm going to continue with my hands across that Maginot line that separates us, the Mason-Dixon line, in advance of this great 250th birthday, urge all of you. It's unification, not polarization. We got to bring Americans together, respect one another, have debate, agree to disagree, and move forward as the epicenter of democracy and freedom in this entire world. I'll be back with all of you as I continue to substitute for Brett Winterbull.
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11: Good afternoon, I'm Anna Erickson in the WBT News Center. The Mecklenburg County Commission approving money last night to hire more staff in the Child Welfare Office. This comes after the death of six-year-old Dominique Moody. The girl was beaten and abused, and county social workers did nothing, even after dozens of visits to the home.
12: We are here dedicated to making improvements. Child welfare is extraordinarily complex work.
13: Kim Campbell oversees the county Child Welfare Office, telling the county commission last night that, yes, the state found the county has serious deficiencies protecting abused kids. 36% of the time, not reporting abuse to police. It's so bad that a state house committee is holding a hearing Thursday to demand answers from the county.
14: It gives us an opportunity to share firsthand the plan that we put in place.
13: County manager Mike Bryant, he'll testify at tomorrow's hearing in Raleigh and promise to do a better job helping abused kids. Mark Garrison, WBT News.
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15: All right, thanks, Anna. Traffic is not hustling and bustling too much just yet, but we should be getting there soon. We are, however, dealing with a hit and run at the 1800 block of East John Belk Freeway. Got a minor accident at 3400 block North Sharon Amity Road. Another injury wreck here in East 4th Street and Alexander Street. And it looks like the 1800 block of Pineville Matthews Road, they've got an accident as well. And now we see Billy Graham Parkway over on South Tryon. That one's going to cause some minor slowdowns, but otherwise that one is basically off to the shoulder. And this report is sponsored by America 250. To celebrate America's 250th anniversary, we're coming together from coast to coast. 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I'm Pam the Jam Warner, WBT Traffic.
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11: The bathroom battle in Cabarrus County Schools could be headed to court. The Department of Education is investigating after several girls say they had to change with boys in the locker rooms and restrooms.
17: There's nothing political about a child that feels unsafe when they are changing clothes. That is a basic expectation of privacy, and it is all of your responsibility.
11: Parents have complained to the school board for months, but no action. Now, Congressman Addison McDowell, who helped get the feds involved, says this could end up with the DOJ suing the school system.
18: Yeah, this is serious. Thing. I mean, we've got young women that are being forced to go to locker rooms, bathrooms with biological men, and that's not okay. And if laws are being violated, that's the correct approach to take is for the Department of Justice to get involved.
11: Cabarrus School says they will cooperate with the investigation. In California, the suspect accused of holding hostages inside a bank building in Bakersfield has been shot and killed by law enforcement. Assistant Police Chief Jeremy Blakemore says all 10 hostages are unharmed.
19: I do want to let everyone know that we're incredibly relieved to report that all of the hostages that were involved have been safely recovered and reunited with their families. There were a total of 10 members of our community whose lives were changed yesterday. Unexpectedly, but we are thankful that they have been reunited with their loved ones after this ordeal.
11: The more than 15-hour standoff began after police responded to a report of a bomb threat at a Chase Bank building in downtown Bakersfield. The suspect initially released two hostages after negotiating with authorities. He was killed during a shooting involving the FBI. Disastrous strikes along the North Carolina coast.
20: A 20th home has now been claimed by the ocean here in Buxton on North Carolina's Outer Banks. A nearby homeowner says he heard a loud cracking sound and rushed outside Tuesday night. Within minutes, he watched the house collapse into the ocean. About 30 minutes later, he says it was gone. The powerful waves and strong winds generated by an offshore low pressure system have been pounding this stretch of the coastline, accelerating erosion and pushing the ocean farther inland. Homeowners here are facing difficult choices: wait for a planned beach nourishment project or to move their homes farther from the water before it's too late.
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0: Comfortable low humidity, feeling fantastic tonight. In fact, only a handful of degrees away from touching records across some of the Carolinas tonight. Our low tonight, 55 degrees. Sunshine for tomorrow, 86. Friday, partly cloudy near 90 degrees and low 90s for the weekend. I'm meteorologist Scott Laurie Moore on Charlotte's FM News Talk, 107.9 WBT.
11: Right now it's 77 in Rock Hill, 77 in Gastonia, 78 in Charlotte.
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11: 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Wall Street's closing today in the red. The Dow down 621. S&P down 56. NASDAQ down 240. Now it's time for WBT Sports. Here's Jim Zocchi.
22: NBA Finals get underway tonight. San Antonio Spurs hosting the New York Knicks to get things rolling, a rematch of the 1999 Finals. Meanwhile, Carolina Hurricanes next in action for Game 2 of the NHL Stanley Cup Final in Raleigh tomorrow night after dropping the opener 5-4. It was just the second loss of this postseason for the Canes, who are now 12-2. Carolina Panthers continue with week 2 of their OTA sessions, and the Atlanta Falcons agreed on a 4-year contract extension for $141 million with wide receiver Drake London. Jim Zocchi, WBT Sports.
11: 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At WBT, we lead local. I'm Anna Erickson, WBT News.
8: Second hour, as I continue to put my hands across the Mason-Dixon line, yours truly, Curtis Sliwa. Some people have described me as famous. Others have described me as infamous. Ran for mayor of New York City. I was a Republican candidate against Zohran Mamdani, the Democratic Socialist of America, and Andrew Evil Eyes Cuomo, who is dystopian. That was last year. I lost. And early in 2021 against Eric Adams, who beat me, he was a Democrat, I was a Republican. They call me a rhino, Republican in name only, because I'm not MAGA. And the president, Donald Trump, has dissed me and dismissed me from some at some points. Hey, look, that's his First Amendment right of free speech. You want to diss me? Can't take away from everything that I've done in 72 years. That's fine. But I'm substituting for my very dear Kumbari Cheech, who was actually living in Morris Park at the time in the Bronx with his family, Brett Winterbull, and was the phone screener for the great Rush Limbaugh. We miss him dearly. When he was actually doing his nationally syndicated show from the studios of WABC high atop Madison Square Garden, and I was doing local shows right there, WABC, the acronym standing for Always Broadcasting Curtis. And other things that I've done, leader of the Guardian Angels for 47 years, just listening to these news updates and all the shootings down there by guys who want to earn their cred by shooting people. This is what I do with the Guardian Angels. We're volunteers. We go into crime-infested areas. Nobody invites us into the best parts of town. And so if in the future, and maybe we could use Brett as the conduit. He can extend the invitation across the Mason-Dixon line. Now, come on down. Check it out for myself. I'm certainly getting a lot of feedback from folks in and around Charlotte, both those who were born and raised there and the locals, and those who have come down and decided to stake their claim to live in North Carolina and South Carolina from Connecticut, New York, New Jersey, and Pennsylvania. Boy, there's a wave, a tsunami of people picking up and leaving here for a variety of reasons. Obviously, taxes, quality of life, the schools, better job opportunities, a whole number of reasons that people are picking up and moving. And I've always believed you improve, you don't move. But that is the tradition of America. You get a chance if you choose to migrate anywhere in this great country of ours, whether if you happen to be a Fortune 500 company, and I know especially in Charlotte, many who had established themselves in the banking industry in Hartford, Connecticut, picked up their roots, and it's no longer Hartford that's number one in the banking community. By everything I can read, the tea leaves, it's really Charlotte. I could be wrong on that. They're either one or two. But I know there are a lot of reasons. People leaving for tech jobs, both in South Carolina and North Carolina, and especially for golf in Myrtle Beach. Myrtle Beach. I think there are more golf courses down there than there are people. And I remember when I was in Savannah there in Georgia, beautiful city, and the huge statue in honor of General Pulaski. General Pulaski, who on this, the 250th anniversary, came to help George Washington and the Continental Army and spent his time fighting the British regulars in the Deep South, Georgia, Tennessee, all those areas. If you go down south, as I've been, how many times do you have a Pulaski County down there? In Georgia, in Tennessee, in Arkansas. People have no idea who General Pulaski is. I happen to be part Polish. That's my last name. It's actually pronounced Schlieva. My father, Chester, born and raised in Chicago, the oldest son of four, of Anton and my grandmother, Wanda, who came from Limanowa in the southern part of Poland near the Czechoslovakian border. They call that the Highlands and Krakow. Then the next stop was Chicago. And then on my mother's side, Francesca Bades, Italian, as they, my grandfather and grandmother, Fidel and Nicoletta Bianchino, came over with 13. My mother was the last drop. She was the only one born, birthed in New York. The rest were birthed back in body. Well, you know the story. Many of you have experienced the same thing. But one thing that I will never forgive, folks, that huge, beautiful statue in honor of General Pulaski, who won the Revolutionary War in the South for George Washington and the Patriots. And remember, only 35% of the colonialists were interested in revolution. The rest folded like cheap cameras, 65%, and they wanted to continue to go down on wounded knee and bow to the king and to the Union Jack. Recently, they unearthed the tomb, took out the body of General Pulaski, because there was a theory that he was a hermaphrodite. That means a male with female anatomy, or something along those lines. First of all, who cares? Number two, why did you disturb the grave to try to prove or disprove this theory? And it was a slap in the face of all good Polish Americans. By the way, originally in 2000, I was the Grand Marshal of the Pulaski Day Parade up Fifth Avenue in New York City. Went to St. Patrick's Cathedral for the High Mass, and as I was coming out in tux and tails in my red beret, there was a tourist bus from San Diego. Tourists from San Diego, two buses that came up. They were going to go into St. Patrick's Cathedral. They recognized me because I'd started Guardian Angels in San Diego, in Balboa Park, and they said, Curtis, I didn't know that Polish people celebrate and have a parade in honor of Roman Polanski, the director, the pedophile. I said, it's not Polanski. It's Pulaski. And Kosciuszko, not Kosciuszko like some people pronounce the mustard. But man, that really gets me bent out of shape. They thought the parade was in honor of the Udiskraciada, Roman Polanski, the pedophile, who fled to France because there was no extradition treaty and remains there to this day. We don't teach this in our school system. We don't teach history in our school system. Coming up to the 250th anniversary of this great nation of ours, I have three sons, all of whom are in public schools at different levels. And I asked my youngest son the other day, Hunter, I said, Hunter, Has there been any discussions in history class about the 250th anniversary? No, Daddy. Do you have any discussions about current events? No, Daddy. Why not? Teacher says she doesn't want to hurt certain people's feelings. We're going to have the 25th anniversary of the worst attack on American soil in the history of this great nation of ours, the attack of 9/11, the taking down of the two towers of power, the World Trade Center. And they don't even teach about that in school. Imagine, they don't teach about that. Imagine when we were growing up, boomers, it was drilled into me, remember the Pearl. Remember the Pearl. Pearl Harbor. Boy, times have changed. Hey, I know I went off on a little tangent. I couldn't be more angry at the fact that so many parts of our country are doing nothing to celebrate the 250th anniversary of this great nation of ours. Anyway, our number is 704-570-1079. It's not about me. It's your turn to be heard. Your turn. Your opinion to be heard. That's part of free speech in America that you don't see exhibited in many other parts of the world. 704-570-1079. But as part of this relay effort, my job is to pass the baton to Pam the Jam Warner for our traffic update.
15: All right. Thanks so much. And we are going to see that traffic is moving along well, honestly. We do have a few extra pickups along the way as far as those accidents go and a few slowdowns. Now, that earlier stalled vehicle that we spoke about over in Gaston County along 85 is southbound right after the Sam Wilson Road exit. It is or was in the center lane. It looks like they finally got it out of that center lane. Traffic is still going to jam up here from the DMV way station through to Little Rock Road. They're still trending under 15 miles per hour. Now, 45 here on the inner side from South Tryon through to Still Creek. Those traffic flows between 15 and 30, not too bad. Over on 77 northbound, we've got some slow ram traffic at the 485. That's going to cause traffic to kind of, you know, ebb and flow here up until about Woodlawn Road. Those are also going to be between 15 and 30. And the last one's going to be on the southbound side of 77 from 277 east through to Woodlawn between 20 and 30 there as well. Not a whole lot of slowdowns, and there is a lot of movement going on. 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
2: 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One of our clients, Sonny's Barbecue, says,
3: "We've been on WBT since 1978 when we opened our first Sonny's in Charlotte. To this day, we contribute much of our success to H.A. 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
15: And your WBT forecast is still calling for clear skies this evening with a low of 56. It is still 76 degrees here in the Queen City. 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
3: "We've been on WBT since 1978 when we opened our first Sonny's in Charlotte. 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
6: Mark Lynch claims he's the conservative choice to represent South Carolina, but his past tells a different story. Multiple DUIs, a hit-and-run arrest, a cocaine trafficking conviction, and that's just the beginning of U.S. Senate candidate Mark Lynch's rap sheet. Lynch's own business was caught red-handed violating immigration laws, the very laws designed to protect American jobs from illegal workers. And now we learn that some of Lynch's closest advisors think that women shouldn't even be allowed to vote, and also accused the President of the United States of orchestrating 9/11. One advisor even supported an alleged pedophile. Mark Lynch, a rap sheet fit for a convict, not a United States senator, and a past far too problematic to represent us. Palmetto Action is responsible for the content of this advertising, paid for by Palmetto Action, not authorized by any candidate or candidate's committee. www.palmettoaction.com.
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0: 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One of our clients, Sonny's Barbecue, says,
1: "We've been on WBT since 1978 when we opened our first Sonny's in Charlotte. To this day, we contribute much of our success to H.A. Thompson. His mouthwatering commercials were responsible for helping us grow. We still believe in the power of WBT and have continued to include them in our advertising budget."
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4: 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I was listening to Pete, who's got a show here, AI. Oh, man, too bad I can't be talking to Pete right now because he couldn't be more hopelessly wrong. I've lectured on AI, the dangers of artificial intelligence. I'll go into it in the latter part of this hour. I just came from Stanford University, which is the epicenter of Silicon Valley, and the masters of the universe who couldn't give a flying flip about any of you other than making profit. So I know he was taking a shot at Bernie Sanders and AOC, all our crazy Alexandria Ocasio-Cortez, who are leading the effort, no doubt, from the left. But have you seen what Governor DeSantis has been doing to counter AI, conservative governor of Florida? Oh, yeah. It's a two-way street, Pete. I don't really know Pete. I was just listening. And then I heard that ad against Mark Lynch. I know Mark Lynch. I don't know him personally. I know he's running for the U.S. Senate nod, Republican primary against Lindsey Graham. Boy, if ever there was a guy who needed term limits, this guy doesn't know a war he doesn't want us to fight in. When John McCain was alive and Joe Lieberman, the three of them, like the three musketeers, were advocating that we bomb and destroy countries all over the world. And this guy is, oh no, bomb Iran. Are you nuts? This war that Trump got us into, the one thing I liked about Donald Trump is he didn't get us into endless wars, not at all. And now he's just like all the rest of these presidents, Democrats and Republicans. Oh, we'll deal with that. Man, I'm listening to that ad. I'm saying, could anybody be that bad? It sounded like a little Graham Plattner up in Maine. And I don't know the race. I don't know who this guy Mark Lynch is. Man, yeah, people have to have dialogue. Have to be debates, town hall meetings. Maybe, according to that ad, Mark Lynch is guilty of what they were associating him with. But man, let him be heard. Now, let them all be heard, but Lindsey Graham, he's a warmonger. Come on. Tell me a time he didn't want us to go to war, huh? I mean, you've had to live with him in South Carolina. I mean, the reason we need term limits so desperately is because people on the left or the right, like Lindsey Graham, who don't understand two terms and you're out. Anyway, right now our number is 704-570-1079. Your turn to be heard here at FMWBT, and let's go to Roger, who I believe is online too. Thanks for giving me a call, Roger.
5: Hey, man, I love you, man. Hey, I know you're from New York, no Diddy. I love you, man. You're the guy with the hat, that wear the hat. Man, I love you. I love you, man. And I'm from Charlotte, North Carolina, born and raised. But you're on this station right now, man. Hey, man, you're a breath of fresh air, man, because you ain't on no side.

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1: Oh yeah, man, Roger. You don't have any friends when you diss and dismiss both sides. And you know, Ronald Reagan, our president, said, "Trust but verify." I say, "No, no, no. I want to verify what you're saying first. Then I'll trust you." But I don't trust any politicians. None of them. Not my fellow Republicans, and not the Democrats.
0: And I think you're a historian. You know the history of America. You know everything, man. I mean, you're a breath of fresh air, man. I just love you. I know you. No Diddy. That's what they say in New York, I guess. No Diddy. But I love you, man. You're awesome, man. Keep up. Keep what you're doing up, man.
1: Roger, do me a solid. Stop glazing me. You're pulling my chain and chewing my BVDs. Enough of this love thing.
0: I'm sorry, man. You're awesome, man. I'm telling you, bro. I'm not joking, man. You're awesome. I seen you a long time ago, man. I'm 48 years old. I saw you on TV a long time ago with the red hat. And I was like, man, this guy is real.
1: The red beret, or some say the red tam, or the red kangol.
0: And I've been following you ever since. If you're on TV or if you're anywhere, I'm going to follow you. I'm going to read your literature. I'm going to do anything to follow you.
1: Well, I tell you what, Roger, you and everybody else out there, do I become a YouTube sensation because of what I've done and the way I talk? And obviously, as you know, I don't like to get glazed. I don't like to get stroked. But you come to your own conclusions. I am an outlier. I believe that you need to be independent and autonomous. You need to challenge authority. If you're a Republican, you should be challenging Donald Trump over this stupid war. What the hell are we doing going to war against Iran? It ain't our war. It's Bibi Netanyahu's war.
0: Exactly.
1: He wants to fight it, fine. I've been to Israel 3 times. It's like a 50-50 split in Israel. You know, we have a perception that, all the Israelis are behind Bibi Netanyahu. Hell no. You know, Bibi got caught asleep in the attack of October 7th with Shin Bet and Mossad, just like we got caught asleep with the attack of 9/11, first with Bill Clinton, who was too busy chasing Monica Lewinsky and lots of skirts, and then eventually Bush 43, who couldn't chew gum and think at the same time. And we got hit by Al-Qaeda and Osama bin Laden. And then Dick Cheney, what did he do? Oh, he said, yeah, no, it's not Osama bin Laden. It's, that's right, it's Saddam Hussein. He convinced America that we had to go to war against Saddam Hussein, looking for weapons of mass destruction. Over 4,000 died. Many more were injured. Look at the mess over in Iraq now. Where the hell are the weapons of mass destruction? They all want to go to war because war generates profit. For the military-industrial complex, exactly what President Eisenhower, great general, told us when he was leaving the presidential office to turn over the reins of power to then JFK, who barely beat his vice president, Richard Nixon. He warned all of us, and who would know better than former President Eisenhower, the greatest general of the many in World War II, to say, beware of the military-industrial complex. And Pete Hegseth, Secretary of War, that's all he wants to talk about. Bomb, bomb, bomb, bomb. We don't even have enough weapons any longer. He wants $1.5 trillion to add to the debt to replace the weapons that we've already used. Let me tell you something. War means profit. There's a time you have to go to war, but the other times you have to seek peace. Anyway, I got to go, Roger, because we got to get a news update. I got to pass the baton to Ann Erickson in the WBT newsroom.
2: Hey, thanks, Curtis. In Fort Mill, a whistleblower that's suing Silfab after he lost his job for allegedly speaking up about safety concerns at the controversial solar panel factory, now sharing his story.
3: Jason Rhodes was a quality control technician for Silfab Solar last year, hired before the Fort Mill assembly and manufacturing facility even had working electricity.
4: No fire extinguishers, no fire suppression at all. Doors being zip-tied shut, duct taped shut.
3: Rhodes also says he and his coworkers were in the building without an occupancy permit. He says what was different about Silfab from other jobs he's had was management's indifference when he voiced his concerns.
4: It's something to just be pushed aside.
3: Rhodes says eventually he felt the right thing to do was contact the York County Fire Marshal. He says that led to an inspection, then a temporary facility shutdown. Rhodes says 2 weeks later, he was let go. Now, Rhodes is in the discovery phase of a lawsuit against Silfab in which he claims his firing was retaliation for reporting safety hazards and regulatory violations.
2: David Schumann with Queen City News. In Fort Mill, raising taxes to pay for schools.
5: The Fort Mill School District voted Tuesday night to increase the tax rate for businesses and vehicles. The reason? The school system is getting less money from the state because of declining enrollment. That means a business in Fort Mill valued at $300,000 will pay another $150 a year in taxes, while the typical car owner in Fort Mill could pay up to $18 more in property tax. Brennan Dixon, WBT News.
2: The U.S. economy front and center on Capitol Hill today. Treasury Secretary Scott Bessent testifying before the Senate Finance Committee about President Trump's 2027 budget request. Bessent says the president's policies are helping Americans and claims they have been creating lots of jobs.
6: Trade deficit for goods declined by approximately $370 billion compared to the same time frame ending March 2025. The economy has added 313,000 net private sector jobs and 13,000 manufacturing jobs in the past 2 months.
2: Fox polling suggests that most Americans remain pessimistic about their own economic situation and want the president to do more to lower costs. Charlotte's FM News Talk 107.9 FM WBT. It's time to check traffic. Here's Pam the Jam.
7: All right, thanks, Anna. We are going to see that traffic is slowing down over on Billy Grant Parkway southbound at I-77 for a wreck. Going to push traffic back to Josh Birmingham Parkway. Those traffic flows there just under 22 miles per hour. Also want to take a look at 485 here on the inner side from South Tryon through 77 northbound ramp. Those are between 15 and 25. Gaston County on the southbound side still struggling, even though they were able to clear that earlier stalled truck that had a center lane tied over at Sam Wilson Road. Traffic is still slow from the DMV way station through to Little Rock. Those are between 15 and 20. Going to take it a little further out over on the northbound side of 85. This one from South Main Street through to New Hope Road. Those dipping just under 15. Not saying any wrecks there, but it just looks like a slowdown at the moment. Something may pop up there pretty soon. And we do have 77 southbound between West Moorhead Street and the ramp from Billy Graham Parkway South. Those are trending right now between 12 and 20. 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It's not too late. 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I'm Pam the Jam Warner, WBT Traffic.
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2: 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A clear sky tonight with a low of 55. Tomorrow, sunshine, 86 for the high. Right now, it's 78 in Rock Hill, 77 in Gastonia, 78 in Charlotte. 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I'm Anna Erickson, WBT News.
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0: from the host from 12 to 3, Pete. I forgot his last name. Sounded like a nice guy. I don't think he's a boomer like me. I'm 72, and I know he was riffing about AI, artificial intelligence, which I've traveled the country warning people about, Harvard, at Princeton, at Cornell, at Boston College, and at Yale University, and most recently Stanford out in Palo Alto in the heart of Silicon Valley. And I know he doesn't want to turn over the guardrails and the controls to Bernie the Altacacas Sanders and AOC all our crazy Alexandria Ocasio-Cortez. I get that. Got to have guardrails. I want to remind all of you, if you are going online and binge watching over the weekend, depending on what time you have on your hands, go back to the classic Stanley Kubrick movie, 2001 Space Odyssey. It was made in 1968. 2001 Space Odyssey. You're saying, oh my God, it's like a lifetime ago. But it's so pertinent to the discussion. Because how is the artificial intelligent essence a combination robot computer connected and communicating with David Bowman and his astronaut named Frank? I forget his last name. And remember that famous line as he's going back and forth? He's saying, I'm sorry, David. I'm afraid I can't do that. I'm losing control of my ability to think and to process information. And he ends up destroying all the astronauts. Do you remember that? 2001 Space Odyssey, the Stanley Kubrick classic. How oftentimes movies give us an idea of what's going to transpire in the future. That was 58 years ago. And back in 2015, you had Elon Musk, who looks like he must be dropping tabs of acid every day. He's like in a drug-induced psychosis. Successful, yes. But when you're crazy and successful, they call you eccentric. They don't call you crazy. And his alter ego in their battle to control AI, along with the other masters of the universe and the billionaires, is Sam Altman of OpenAI ChatGPT, the sort of HAL of our lifetime. And I'll never forget that Sam Altman got together with Elon Musk back in 2015 in San Francisco, the Bay Area, and they were comparing notes. And they were saying, boy, this artificial intelligence could be very dangerous to all of society. Why don't we create a nonprofit? Nobody will profit from this, and we will create internally the guardrails because there is always the danger of the HAL effect. Now, they didn't refer to HAL from the movie 2001 Space Odyssey, but I want you all to see it. Some of you are probably familiar with it. Some of you can probably chime in at 704-570-1079. But early on, it told us what could be the danger of an out-of-control artificial intelligence robot, computer, partner, ChatGPT, that all of a sudden supersedes humans. So Sam Altman, who gets interviewed over and over, Elon Musk, and they tell us, don't worry about it. Don't worry, it's going to wipe out jobs. Don't worry, there'll be a lot of abundance in the future. There'll be a universal basic income. I don't want a universal basic income. I want to earn my own way. And what they're creating is Orwellian. Oh, yeah, that's right, George Orwell. He was a socialist, but a great writer, right? But you'll accept him as a socialist, right? Yeah, not all socialists is bad. Don't throw the baby out with the bathwater. Be open-minded. Be curious. Do not accept the standard. And now all of a sudden, Sam Altman and Elon Musk, who are going to create this great nonprofit and filter money in there to protect everybody from the future dangers of artificial intelligence and embellish all the positive things that could be done in the medical community and so many other things, decided, for the love of money, we're going for it. Hey, Sam, who's going to be first? Me, you, or the other dozen billionaires out there, the masters of the universe, who couldn't give Jack Diddley squat about any of you out there? They're going to wipe out jobs. And all these new graduates, you see what's happening when we come back. I'm going to tell you what Steve Wozniak said at a graduation ceremony as the commencement speaker, the former Apple co-founder, which was really so pertinent to our discussion. But right now, it's the relay race. I dropped the baton the last time, so it's time for me to pass it off to Pam the Jam Warner to get our traffic update.
1: All right. Thanks, Curtis. And we are going to see that traffic is still building here, picking up some volume. I will say that it's not as heavy as it usually is for a hump day drive. I don't know if that's good news or if I'm setting us up for later. As for right now, we are going to see that traffic is slowing. These are our usual no-go zones over on 77 in the southbound direction here from West Moorhead at the root of the ramp to Billy Graham Parkway South. Traffic flows there topping out at about 17 miles per hour. Now, also the 77 on the northbound side, we've got delays here due to some slow ramp traffic at the 485. It's going to put you all the way back to Billy Graham Parkway South there. Those are trending in between 10 and 20. Excuse me. It looks like 45 here on the inner side from South Tryon through to West Boulevard between 15 and 25 in our good old Gaston County. I-85 southbound, and I'm sure you do too, here between the DMV Way Station and Little Rock Road. Traffic flows there right around 13 miles per hour, so that's going to be a bit of a doozy. Now, we do have an injury accident in the 3,000 and block of South Tryon Street and a bump up University City Boulevard at Pavilion Boulevard. 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
1: And your WBT forecast is still calling for a clear sky this evening with a low of 56. Those winds whipping in from the northwest, coming in at about 5 to 10 miles per hour. Right now here in the Queen City, we're at 77 degrees. 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
5: Lindsey knows what it feels like to lose everything at a young age. Our mom caught cancer and passed away. And about a year and a half later, we lost our dad too. I was just a kid. I remember that day Lindsey came running in and just grabbed me up and hugged me. And he was like, I am so sorry. He said, but it's going to be okay. I'm going to take care of you. And he did. He's always been there for me, no matter what. And it's the same with the people of South Carolina. He works so hard every day. He's passionate about helping people. And you will never find anybody else that cares more and works harder for this state than he does. Lindsey's heart is South Carolina.
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2: It's haunting. I'm giving you all homework. Some of you saw 2001 Space Odyssey when it first hit the big screen. Stanley Kubrick outstanding film. Who thought in 1968 that it would give us an idea like Notre Dame of what we're facing now with OpenAI and ChatGPT and everything that is moving so quickly, billions of dollars being poured in to be the first to control the marketplace, the IPOs that are being filed that are going to turn these billionaires into trillionaires with no guardrails. To his credit, in Italian we say mezze mezze poco poco, President Trump said something must be done to create guardrails for artificial intelligence, but he wants it to be done voluntarily by business, not imposed by an executive order or legislation in the House or the Senate. It's not good enough, President Trump. You can't trust these billionaires. It's all about profit. And then, obviously, you have on the far left, Bernie the Altacaca Sanders and AOC, all our crazy Alexandria Ocasio-Cortez, railing against AI, and rightfully so. There need to be guardrails, as Governor DeSantis is doing in the state of Florida, and nobody's going to accuse him of being a progressive or a liberal. And it's here and now, and we got to deal with it. And I'm telling you, I'm haunted right now. I'm seeing in my mind how the artificial intelligent computer, robot, whatever you want to call him, in 2001 Space Odyssey, remember that famous line when he's talking to one of the astronauts, Dave, and he's going, I'm sorry, Dave, I don't have enough information. I'm sorry, Dave, I'm afraid I can't do that. Dave, my mind is going, I can feel it. And there were no longer any controls on Hal. And Hal ended up whacking the astronauts as if he was a hitman for Italian organized crime. But no, we don't want to discuss this. We want to trust big business. We want to trust the masters of the universe. We want to trust Elon Musk and Sam Altman and the rest of them. I say, oofa. Profit is their god. And I understand. They got stockholders to satisfy. They're putting out IPOs. They made all these promises, and now it's a race. And the president, Donald Trump, has said, hey, well, we cannot have the guardrails because the red Chinese who are competing with us have no guardrails, and they're going to use it for military purposes. They already steal intellectual property. They don't abide by copyright restrictions and trademark, all of that true. But they don't abide by that in Silicon Valley. Zuckerberg and Meta, do they abide? Do they pay for intellectual property? Do they pay for copyrighted material, trademark material? You can write something, let's say, that appears in a newspaper. You work hard. You don't get paid anything as reporters any longer, and there's so few of them. And immediately they take your work and put it on Google. You know, the writer gets nothing. The newspapers that are dying, who obviously have invested so their reporters can go out there and do the deep dive, they get nothing. They get what we call in Italian, ugats. In Yiddish, they say, bupkis. So the masters of the universe, they'll persevere. Beware of artificial intelligence. And what precedes artificial intelligence, because I've been out there leading protests, is the lithium-ion battery warehouses that store the energy that is needed for the artificial intelligence data filing centers. You've seen the reports on that. The guy from Shark Tank, Kenneth O'Leary, I hate him, I loathe him, I despise that guy. If I could reach through the 72-inch big screen, I would do a Latrell Sprewell. Former New York Knick. See, I go back to 1999 when they lost to the San Antonio Spurs. And he would strangle them. And what does this guy say? Oh, if you protest, the artificial intelligence data filing centers. It's a Chinese conspiracy. It's outside. No, it's not. It's people in communities who don't want double the rates on their electricity because of the artificial intelligence needs. The companies aren't going to pay for it. Already you're paying too much for electricity. And then it's going to suck up all the water. And you're going to have to be paying for that. There's not enough water in certain parts of the country. There's a drought. And then to suggest that all of this is a red Chinese conspiracy. You are a disgrace, Kevin O'Leary of Shark Tank, because your only God is profit. And every one of these artificial intelligence data filing centers, they have a problem. Once they're constructed, there is an interminable hum that is made by these machines that disturbs the quality of life. You know, they put mufflers on cars so you don't hear the engine. But they don't want to spend money to put a muffler device, or even where I'm talking to you from. Right now, the studios of 710 WOR, the biggest talk radio station in New York City, where I do a morning show with Larry Menti, 6 to 10, Monday through Fridays, it's padded in. It's soundproofed in. You got to spend a lot of money to soundproof a studio. But they don't want to soundproof the artificial intelligence data filing centers. Beware of the propaganda. It is incumbent that the President of the United States sign an executive order and pressure the Republican bare majority in the House and the Senate majority to start imposing guardrails to an uncontrolled business that sort of reminds me of anarchy, not structure. Sure, you don't want to throw the baby out with the bathwater. But Steve Wozniak, in a graduation ceremony giving a commencement, he talked about AI, the acronym, as actually standing for actual intelligence. And he said to the graduates, as the co-founder of Apple, you have the actual intelligence. Don't let AI dominate. So many who are graduating, they're going to become CPAs, financial analysts, attorneys, e-attorneys like my wife, Nancy. These jobs are going to be wiped out. What are you to do to pay those student loans that are crushing? President Donald Trump gives $22 billion to Argentina to bail them out of debt. But no, can't give any money to help all these students who are drowning in debt, whose licenses may be yanked, who end up having to shack up in dormitory-style living in their 40s because they can't buy their own home. Argentina, they've been crooks when it's a left-wing government, a right-wing government. They never pay back the loans. We got to take care of Americans first. We got to take care of the Gen Zs and the millennials. They've been sold a false bill of goods. We must honor our commitment to America on this, our 250th anniversary. Up next, as we continue on 107.9 FM WBT, this is Curtis Sliwa, and we'll talk about the results of the California jungle primaries just yesterday.
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4: Good afternoon. I'm Anna Erickson in the WBT News Center. Expanding the Charlotte Street Vendor Pilot Program citywide. That's what the City Council Safety Committee is considering. The six-month initiative in NODA, which allowed small businesses to sell goods in designated areas, ended in February. But CMPD says problems have persisted.
5: The police department is receiving a lot of complaints from areas like South End, where this is still a daily issue with street vendors that have no regulation.
6: While the program gave small businesses a way to sell goods in designated areas, it didn't come without any problems. Officials say despite issuing fines, there are repeat offenders causing trouble, and no one is paying up. Ultimately, the committee decided to explore criminal penalties for repeat offenders, extend street vending regulations citywide, and collect data on numbers of citations and rule breakers, plus who's paying the fines. This goes before a full council before anything becomes official.
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7: All right, thanks, Anna. Traffic is still doing well, not too bad, but we are picking up some extra wrecks along the way. North Tryon Street at Atondo Avenue for a fender bender. Got a hit and run, West 4th Street at South Cedar Street. Now a minor accident, Randolph Road at Haynes Hall Place. Also an injury wreck here, Swans Run Road at Windy Rush Road. That one with injuries. Drive times are always where it gets a little sticky. Right now, 277 on the northbound side, we're seeing that traffic is slowing due to the heavy traffic delays. North Church Street here through Charlottetown Avenue, they are dipping under 20. Also going to take a look at 77 on the southbound side. They're pretty heavy in the red. From Westmorehead Street all the way through to Westinghouse Boulevard. Top speed in that area, about 17 miles per hour. On the northbound side of 77, also in the red between 45 Outer Loop back to Billy Graham Parkway South. Those are just under 17. 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Learn more at crohnscolitisfoundation.org. I'm Pam the Jam Warner, WBT Traffic.
4: This continue outside an ICE facility in New Jersey where detainees are allegedly facing poor living conditions. Speaking during a hearing before the House Homeland Security Committee today, DHS Secretary Mark Wayne Mullen says these protesters are not peaceful.
8: I've had officers bit, hit, scratched. We had one get threatened they were going to kill him and his family. That's peaceful.
4: Local officials say a curfew in the area surrounding the ICE facility will continue until further notice. New Jersey Governor Mickey Sherrill claims out-of-state groups are inflaming tensions and called for protesters to bring the temperature down. The U.S. and Iran trading war strikes overnight amid conflicting reports about whether negotiations have broken down. Fox's Jeff Paul in Dubai with more.
9: Those overnight strikes that happened here in the Gulf, by far one of the most severe escalations that we have seen in the region in several weeks. Kuwait once again coming under fire for a third time in about a week's time from both Iranian ballistic missiles and drones that seemingly were aimed at the country's airport and other civilian infrastructure. Now, according to Kuwaiti officials, at least one person was killed and 63 others were injured. Damage from that barrage of drones and missiles forced officials to close down one of the airport's terminals, but have since reopened it.
4: President Trump claims ceasefire talks are still ongoing, while some Iranian officials say there will be no talks until Israel stops military operations in Lebanon. California Republican candidate for governor Steve Hilton advances past the primary and is expected to go up against Democrat candidate Javiera Becerra in November. Hilton says he came out on top despite spending far less than other candidates.
10: It's an indication that when I'm elected governor, we are going to be frugal and careful with public money so we can cut the bloat in our government and reduce everybody's taxes.
4: Hilton's victory marks yet another successful Republican endorsement by President Trump ahead of the November midterms. Becerra served as the Secretary of Health and Human Services under the Biden administration. Now it's time for your WBT weather forecast, presented by H&S Roofing and Gutter Company.
11: I'm Chief Meteorologist Tara Lane in the Queen City News Pinpoint Weather Center. Another clear and cool night ahead. Temperatures will start in the 50s early Thursday morning. Thursday afternoon, another sunny, beautiful day. We'll get warmer, though, with highs reaching the low and mid 80s, heating up even more as we stay dry through the weekend with highs around 90. I'm Chief Meteorologist Tara Lane for Charlotte's FM News Talk 107.9 WBT.
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13: 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To this day, we contribute much of our success to H.A. 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
4: 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Wall Street closed today in the negative. The Dow down 621, S&P down 56, NASDAQ down 240. 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Here's Jim Zoki.
14: Breaking the NHL Stanley Cup final after last night's Carolina Hurricanes lost to Vegas in Raleigh by a score of 5-4. Just the second loss of this postseason for the Canes, who are now 12-2. Game two in Raleigh again tomorrow night. Meanwhile, the NBA Finals get underway tonight, a rematch of the 1999 Finals with the San Antonio Spurs hosting the New York Knicks in their best-of-seven series. Carolina Panthers continuing with week two of their OTA sessions. Atlanta Falcons agree on a four-year contract extension for $141 million with wide receiver Drake London. Jim Zoki, WBT Sports.
4: 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At WBT, we lead local. I'm Anna Erickson. 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
15: Give me fuel, give me fire, give me that which I desire. Ooh.
2: Oh, man, a headbanger's ball. I'm telling you, I hear metal in my head, which is fine. I've had a plate in my head sometimes, many concussions, battling in the streets as the leader of the Guardian Angels for 47 years. A lot of concussions, but I will tell you my passion, of which there are many passions. My name is Curtis Lewis. I'm substituting for Brett Winterbull, my kumbadichich, a man that I met many years ago when he was the phone screener on the first Rush Limbaugh nationally syndicated show across the nation. We miss Rush dearly. I was honored because I was broadcasting right on the same floor as Rush with his golden microphone. It was high atop Madison Square Garden. That's right, where Nick Mania reigns. Two games in San Antonio tonight. Another one, and then back to New York for two games in Madison Square Garden. But what a great experience I had. Sean Hannity, the rock-ribbed All-American conservative voice of reason from Franklin Square, Long Island. He was also broadcasting from there. What a history of that radio station, which later on, the acronym stood for Always Broadcasting Curtis, because I was on morning, noon, and night. 35 years in this thing of ours, talk radio, that I so love. By the way, talk radio, though, can give me a migraine. It really can, because it gets really negative at times. You know, it's like polarizing instead of unifying. No talking, name calling. Look, our president leads with that and the Democrats follow. They can't seem to have a civil discussion. But oftentimes, like today, I've done a double shift. I do my normal shift in the mornings at the number one talk radio station in New York City, 710 WOR, with my partner Larry Menti. And then I'm substituting for Brett Winterbull today for 3 hours. And then tomorrow again. So nice they're going to have me do it twice at FMWBT. And you know what I'm going to do tonight? I've got three responsibilities. Number one, in order to get a mood elevation, I'm going to put my headphones on. And even at the age of 72, I am a devotee of electronic dance music. That's right, EDM. I love EDM. I can't get enough. My favorite EDM group are the Chainsmokers. And my favorite song of theirs, of the many that I listen to, is Don't Let Me Down. Because in this very heated mayoral campaign that I survived, although I lost to Zoran Mandami and had to battle with Andrew Evil Eyes Cuomo, you know, the traditional Democratic candidate who is like a political zombie, you know, just coming back from political death, slapping fannies and killing grannies, and thought that he was entitled to be mayor. He wanted a coronation. No way. And as much as I disagree with Zoran Mandami, the Democratic Socialist, he did win fair and square. But let me just say, I listen to the Chainsmokers' Don't Let Me Down by Daya. Great song. Because all during the campaign, people were letting me down. Politics is the dirtiest business that exists, bar none. You get stabbed in the back. Your friends become foes. Follow the money. Follow the money. When the United States Supreme Court made a decision, which to this day baffles me, This is supposed to be learned men, learned women. And they determined that free speech that every American has upon birth, upon becoming a citizen, one of the few places in the world that you can actually express yourself and not worry about ramifications like you can in the rest of the world. And the United States Supreme Court determined that money equals free speech. So that if you have a lot of money, your free speech is worth more than my free speech if I'm down and out and I'm a homeless person. That's not what this country is about. Money is not free speech. Now, you may have access to having your points of view heard more often, but the United States Supreme Court did us all a disservice by somehow equating the fact that if you have money, that's equivalent to free speech. In Italian, we would say that is disgraziata. In Yiddish, you say that's a shanda. That is a total disgrace. But it is the law of the land that the United States Supreme Court has made a decision on. And then in the morning when I wake up, because I'm nocturnal, I only get about 3-4 hours of sleep, I put on the headphones and I listen to another great EDM group, electronic dance music, called Bunt. It's out of Berlin, and the song is, "Today is the best day of my life," because it truly is. Just to be able to talk to all of you in South Carolina, North Carolina, and on the stream to parts unknown. I mean, this thing of us, talk radio, it is the most personal form of communication that has ever been created. You can't do it on TV, but you can do it with radio, because my job as a talk radio show host, I've been doing this for 35 years, morning, noon, and night, all different shifts, is to paint pictures for all of you to imagine. Imagine me putting on those headphones and listening to Bunt. Today is the best day of my life. And as I filter through my 72 years and all the close calls that I had, the victim of a mob hit on June 19th of 1992. Oh, my God. Did that get a lot of attention in this recent mayoral run? On the orders of John Gotti Sr. to John Gotti Jr. and the Gambino crime family, because I was railing against Italian organized crime. I got shot 5 times with hollow point bullets in the back of a cab. I was lucky enough to be able to jump out and survive to come back another day. And then I had stage 4 prostate cancer. Survived that. Crohn's disease, worse than all of those combined. If any of you have had those problems like Crohn's disease, the absolute worst, I mean, I'd rather get shot 5 times with hollow point bullets again. God, those stomach disorders. So many people suffer them silently throughout the United States, probably some of you who are listening now. I empathize. I can identify with that. That's why every day when I open my eyes, like the Bunt song says, it's the greatest day of my life. And I discovered EDM when organizing Guardian Angels in London and in Berlin as we were doing security outside of raves, where I first heard EDM, and making sure that these young people would not be attacked by these soccer thugs. These, my God, yeah, they have soccer thugs over there. That's why I hate this soccer and World Cup. Did you see what they did in Paris? They had riots because they won a European championship. Did you see what they did in Arsenal and England? They stabbed 6 after that same match. We don't need that here in America, although we're plagued with it. And New York City, unfortunately, the epicenter of that. That fake, phony, fraudulent football you spell with a U. Kickball, kickball, kickball. Instead of good old-fashioned American smash-mouth football. I know I'm going off on a tangent. And I will continue to go off on that tangent. But up next, I'm going to talk about what bonds me with the new meteoric rise of Spencer Pratt in that L.A. mayoral election. A Republican, but in a jungle primary, more of a nonpartisan election, as he embraced what I have stood for in my wife. No kill shelters, no dogs, no cats, no animals should die needlessly. But on that note, as I run this relay race in this third hour, as I substitute for Brett Windable, let me pass the baton to Pam the Jam Warner so we can get some traffic before I continue my ranting.
7: All right, let's do just that. They might be ranting and raving on the roadways, too, as I really start to see that volume picking up here. It's the drive times. Those are the ones that are going to get you. Right now, 77, they're taking turns here, the south and the northbound side. Who's going to be the worst? I think it's going to be on the northbound side. We've got a delay for an accident tying up a left lane at Trade Street. That one over at 5th Street. That's going to bring you all the way back to 485 Outer Loop. Traffic flows there trending between 15 and 22. Now, let's check out the southbound side, also not much better. From 277 East, running it straight on through to Westinghouse Boulevard. That one has a little bit more wavering. You start around 15 miles per hour. You can get all the way up to 30. Just be careful as they really start to disperse. Right now, they're hunkering down. Now, 85 on the northbound side between Jeff Adams Drive and Beatty's Ford. Those are dipping under 22. And Gaston County's got its own I-85 southbound. This one starting over at Belmont Mount Holly Road is going to bring you all the way back to Tuckasegee. Those top speed area there is about 16 miles per hour. 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
7: And your WBT forecast is still calling for clear skies with a low of 56 with those winds coming in from the northwest moving in between 5 and 10 miles per hour. It is currently 78 degrees here in the Queen City. 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

tripping in different directions. But let's put that aside for a moment because we're working towards the end of this third hour. It's so nice I'm going to be returning twice to substitute for Brett Winterbull. But I want to talk about the L.A. mayoral primary that took place yesterday. It is a jungle primary. There were a lot of candidates running, but the top three candidates were Karen Bass, the sitting mayor, who is an absolute disgrace because she abandoned her city when the fires were coming and ripped through the Palisades and so many other neighborhoods to go to the the swearing-in of a new president in Ghana. She'd prefer to be there than in L.A. And she revived her political career when she took on ICE, L'Immigre, Immigration and Naturalization Service, and Donald Trump, and the DHS, formerly led by Kristi Noem. God, Kristi Noem, I hated her with a passion as governor of South Carolina. Correct that. I'm not giving her to the Gamecock State. South Dakota. In her own biography, the audio portion, she talks about shooting her dog with an AK-47, loading the clip again and going back and finishing. So that leads me into animal protection, of which I have dedicated my life with my wife, Nancy. And it was so happy to see towards the end of this jungle primary campaign, the Republican, but then again, it's a jungle primary, so it's really an unaffiliated campaign. Everybody knows Spencer Pratt was a Republican, but he made a plea about animal abuse, and he said, if you elect me mayor, we will have no-kill shelters. We will stop the abuse of dogs, which is rampant in L.A., not just by some homeless people who are not in control of their mental or physical faculties and they become abusive to dogs, but also all the dog-fighting rings, the abuse of dogs. And I felt so proud because I led in that effort in 2021 when I ran for mayor the first time against Eric Adams, swagger man with no plan, and created an animal welfare platform. And I and my wife, Nancy, are synonymous with the term All Cat Lives Matter because we've been rescuing cats from the kill shelters here in New York City where, unfortunately, after 72 days, they kill the cats. There's no need for that. Reminds me, just last night, my wife's away in California. I'm going to give you an update on the gubernatorial jungle primary when we come back. But boy, I would have faced a death sentence myself. Two of the cats he had just recently rescued from the shelter on death row. They have a death row. Two young ones. One named T2, the boy. One named Maddie, the girl. Brother and sister. Broke out of the apartment through a screen at like 2 in the morning. And I had to go out and do a search and find mission. It took me hours to find them as they were playing around with me. I'm not playing around, T2 and Maddie. And they were playing like dodging me, you know, hiding in every basement area and every alleyway. I eventually was able to snag them and bring them back into the house. But I wouldn't have been able to face my wife if somehow they escaped. But we're known for rescuing cats, like so many others out there, mostly women who manage feral cat colonies. These are cats who are raised outdoors and never going to be able to come in the house. After a few months, once you're outdoors and they're raised outdoors, they survive in the outdoor atmosphere, but they will never come inside. They will resist that. And it became an issue once again in 2025. And people like Donald Trump, our president, really made fun of me and my wife on national television on two occasions. But I was so glad to see Spencer Pratt, as he was rising in the polls, not listen to the advice of consultants, both Democrats and Republicans, who say, don't talk about animals, don't talk about pets. That is not a priority issue in the minds of the voters. They couldn't be more hopelessly wrong. Just want to give a number out. You don't have to be an animal lover out there in order to participate in this. But it's your turn to be heard. I've been running my mouth a mile a minute, suffering from what I have always suffered from since the time I popped out of my mother's womb and I was smacked on my dupa, my tuchus, by Dr. Duckman at Brooklyn Hospital. And I've been suffering from blabbervosia verbosa ever since. 704-57.

0: 704-570-1079. And when we come back, I'm going to give you the harbinger of things to come as we move towards the midterms. In those states that had their primaries, California, Iowa, Montana, New Jersey, South Dakota, the number one issue on the polls going out, harbinger of things to come. Somebody's got to wake up our president. The high cost of living. It's not fake news. The number one issue on the minds of Republican voters and Democratic voters was the high cost of living. And the fact that this war in Iran is an absolute waste. And how the hell did we get into it? President Trump always kept us out of these excessive wars that Democrats and Republicans have previously gotten us into. And boy, did he get us into a mess in the Middle East and Persian Gulf. Why? Because of Bibi Netanyahu and Israel, who lured us into this. And now we got to get the hell out of there, declare victory, and go back to taking care of the American people. Affordability, cost of living, first and foremost on the minds of all Americans as we approach what should be the mother of all celebrations for our 250th birthday on July 4th. But right now, let's get our news update from Ann Erickson in the WBT newsroom.
1: Thank you, Curtis. The Mecklenburg County Commission approving money to hire more staff in the Child Welfare Office. This comes after the death of 6-year-old Dominique Moody. The girl was beaten and abused, and county social workers did nothing, even after dozens of visits to the home.
2: We are here dedicated to making improvements. Child welfare is extraordinarily complex work.
3: Kim Campbell oversees the county Child Welfare Office, telling the county commission last night that, yes, the state found the county has serious deficiencies protecting abused kids. 36% of the time, not reporting abuse. Abuse to police. It's so bad that a state house committee is holding a hearing Thursday to demand answers from the county.
4: It gives us an opportunity to share firsthand the plan that we put in place.
3: County manager Mike Bryant, he'll testify at tomorrow's hearing in Raleigh and promise to do a better job helping abused kids. Mark Garrison, WBT News.
1: In California, the suspect accused of holding hostages inside a bank building in Bakersfield has been shot and killed by law enforcement. Assistant Police Chief Jeremy Blakemore says all 10 hostages are okay.
5: I do want to let everyone know that we're incredibly relieved to report that all of the hostages that were involved have been safely recovered and reunited with their families. There were a total of 10 members of our community whose lives were changed yesterday, unexpectedly, but we are thankful that they have been reunited with their loved ones after this ordeal.
1: The more than 15-hour standoff began after police responded to a report of a bomb threat at a Chase Bank building in downtown Bakersfield. The suspect initially released 2 hostages after negotiating with authorities. He was killed during a shooting involving the FBI. A now-fired police officer in Myrtle Beach is facing charges after confronting a co-worker over something fishy.
6: Michael DiBiase pointed his department-issued handgun at a fellow officer during a confrontation Saturday that started when that officer heated up some fish in the microwave oven at the station. The Myrtle Beach Police Department said it recently separated employment with DiBiase. The 46-year-old was arrested on Tuesday and charged, according to the South Carolina Law Enforcement Division. It is illegal to point a loaded or unloaded firearm at another person under state law. Police did not say whether DiBiase's firearm was loaded during the alleged confrontation. CJ Papa, Fox News.
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7: All right, thanks, Anna. Traffic is still picking up delays as we move through the city. Some big drive times going on. Gaston County's got I-85 southbound here from Biddy Drive all the way through to Billy Graham Parkway southbound. Top speed in that area is about 14 miles per hour. Now, we do have 77 here over on the southbound side, also pretty deep into the red. This is going to move you from South Tryon Street all the way through to West Moorhead. Their top speed is about 14 miles per hour as well. Now, 77 on the northbound side, not only slow ramp traffic, traffic here at the 485, but also an accident with a left lane blocked over at Trade Street. In between those two zones, we're going to see traffic the slowest between 485 Outer all the way through to Billy Graham Parkway South. Those are under 20, but from Clanton Road straight on through to Trade Street, those are going to run between 25 and 30, so just a bit under those posted speeds. Now, as far as a new wreck checking in, we've got North Tryon here at Atondo Avenue. It's for a fender bender, and a hit and run West 4th Street as Cedar Street. 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
1: 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Clear tonight, 55 for the low. Tomorrow, sunny blue skies, the high of 86. Right now, it's 78 in Rock Hill, 77 in Gastonia, 78 in Charlotte. 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
0: Substituting for Brett Winterbull, my homie. Back in the days when he lived in Morris Park in the Bronx, raising his family, and was working with Rush Limbaugh on the same floor as I was at the old WABC. And we've been lifelong friends, and I've appeared on his shows each and every time I've been running for mayor of New York City. But I'll stop at this, the importance of animal welfare. You see Rand Paul going after the evil Dr. Fauci, and he's out to nail him, and he should. Fauci should be in jail because of everything he did during the lockdown and pandemic to humans. But probably the worst of the worst is when he subcontracted out the torture of beagles to the country of Tunisia. And I will never forget the images of those beagles as they put collars around their head. And then they put sand fleas on their face and skull, and they ate the skin right off the skeleton components as they screamed in pain and died the most horrible of deaths. Dr. Fauci was asked, why did you do that? Why did you subcontract it to Tunisia? You knew you couldn't do that in the United States. Never answered. Took the code of Omerta. Evil. And you saw recently, they're testing on beagles. They liberated the beagles in Wisconsin, and they closed down that factory of pain. What the hell are you experimenting on these God's creatures? Now, I'm a Republican. They call me a rhino, Republican in name only. And every time I campaign, I remind people that Mahatma Gandhi said a society that does not take care of its animals does not take care of its people. Look at America, all the homeless, all the emotionally disturbed. But I also want to give credit to President Donald Trump because he has signed a group of executive orders of late, as has Pete Hegseth, who I hate, I loathe, I despise for what he's done to us by getting us involved in Iran. But he also has discontinued the testing of animals within the military as the president has signed an executive order to say no more testing on animals as they're phasing that out. This is good. This is what unifies us, Republicans, Democrats, independents, to stop the torture of these animals. And again, I can't praise Spencer Pratt, who finished second in the jungle primary, although a lot of ballots still have to be counted because of the mail-in ballots. We'll discuss that up next as we talk about the gubernatorial jungle primary that took place in California. It'll take 13 days for us to know the winners because of all the mail-in ballots. But you got to be passionate about certain things that unite us. And animal welfare unites us on so many different levels. Look at North Carolina. There are more pigs than people in some of those areas. Only Iowa has more pigs than people. But North Carolina, the second biggest hog producers in the country. Have you seen how they develop these pigs? And the piglets, and they put them in a cage, and they're tortured, all for the love of pork products. Oh, but they don't want you to see, you know, hey, it's a vital industrial base for North Carolina. I get it. But we got to phase away from that. Why don't you have free-range pigs? Oh, but we don't have enough land. You see these industrial warehouses and what they do to the pigs? By the way, when I would visit my grandparents in Illinois outside of Chicago in Lockport, they had subdivided a compound that had originally been a farm. And my grandfather, Anton Polish, and my grandmother, Wanda, they had pigs. And it was my job when I visited them to slop the hogs, suey, suey, suey, and feed them the scraps off the dinner table. Some of the brightest animals I ever came across were the pigs. And I know in North Carolina, a lot of people, suey, suey, suey. You would think all of a sudden it was like Iowa. We got to stop these industrial farms. And I know it's become an issue in Texas where the Democrat, who has a chance of winning that seat because of Paxton's victory, we'll see. That's going to be neck and neck. But some say, well, he claimed he was a vegan, and he suddenly says, no, I'm not a vegan. Like, who cares, man? Stop this. If a person wants to be a vegan, if a person wants to be a vegetarian, so be it. If you want to be a meat eater, I would try to encourage you to go a different route. It's hard for some. You know, you have RFK Jr., you know, Maha, promoting protein, you know, red meat. But he has other things that are great attributes. He says sugar is a killer. He's absolutely right. It kills people. And that's part of the agricultural industrial complex. So there's so much that we get to talk about because of freedom of speech. Things that you can't even bring up, topics you can't even bring up in other countries. And as we approach now our 250th anniversary as a great nation, it saddens me that I speak to you from a city where George Washington and the Continental Army was almost stopped by the British Redcoats, the Hessians and the mercenaries that had joined them in the biggest naval armada, even bigger than the Spanish armada, that came to our shores and tried to destroy the rebels. Up the rebels! We should be promoting the history of America each and every day for a new generation. We're not doing that in the schools. It's like the bicentennial. Oh, I got to talk about the bicentennial up next. I got to bring you back to 1976, how different it was on our nation's 200th birthday. I'm going to remind all of you, it was celebratory. And we were coming out of really tough times. The Vietnam War, 2,000 people at one time a day were coming back in body bags. Watergate. You felt soiled for what Richard Nixon and his lackeys did to our country. But boy, did we have a great celebration on our 200th anniversary. Don't go anywhere. Keep it right here. 107.9, because I may be winding up towards the top of the hour, but I'll be back with passion tomorrow. So nice, they're going to let me do it twice here at FMWBT, Charlotte's FM News Talk. And right now, I'm passing it on to Pam the Jam Warner to get a traffic update.
7: All right, thanks, Curtis. And we are going to see that traffic is still moving along quite nicely. You know, we're still not as heavy as we normally would be. And right around that 6 p.m. hours, when we really start to clear out. So let's cross our fingers and hope that's the case for today. We are seeing reports of a hit and run West 4th Street and South Cedar Street. Officials on that scene working it off to the shoulder. Same thing goes for North Tryon Street at Atondo Avenue. That was an earlier bump up on that scene. Now Shopton Road at South Tryon with a new minor accident. Same thing goes for Harris Boulevard at Back Creek Road. And it looks like Wheatside Drive at University City Boulevard also with an accident on scene. Heavy delays still remain across the board. We do have here in Gaston County 485, this time on the outer side. Looks like we are in the red due to an accident here at exit 61 US 521. That's going to take you all the way through to 77 North, where traffic flows there are pretty steady under 12 miles per hour. 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
7: with a low of 57. We are still at 78 degrees here in the Queen City. 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
4: Right to the top of the hour as we finish the magic 3 hours as a substitute for Brett Winterbull. So nice, I'll be back and do it twice tomorrow. But, you know, I've been keeping Ed online and said it's your turn to be heard. And here it is. I've been running my mouth a mile a minute. So, Ed, I apologize for keeping you on hold, but it is your turn to be heard here, Ed.
5: Okay, first of all, I'd like to say it's an honor to speak with you, Mr. Sliwa. I'll explain the situation. I used to be called Ed from West Orange, New Jersey, which is really the home of one of the homes of Thomas Edison. And Morristown, New Jersey, which was where Washington had his troops there during the Revolution. And we used to listen to all your New York stations all the time. And now I used to call me Ed. Now they call me Old Ed because I just turned 80. So I came down here to the great state of North Carolina 20 years ago. And I don't miss the taxes. I don't miss the bad weather. And I don't miss the traffic. So what's not to like about North Carolina? Now, all the people down there on the station, Brett and all the rest of the crew and the other programs, they're the best thing that's south of the Mason-Dixon line. And as far as I'm concerned, you're the best thing that's north of the Mason-Dixon line. If you mentioned earlier in the show about 2001, A Space Odyssey. And for all your listeners who are under 50, tell them to go on YouTube and listen to one song, and that'll give them a whole history lesson in 4 minutes. And that is the Billy Joel song, We Didn't Start the Fire. We Didn't Start the Fire, right? Talks about Vietnam and wars. It talks about all the other social problems we had back 10, 20, 30, 50 years ago. And you know what? Most of them are still around. So I agree with most of all of what you say and what Brett and the rest of the crew says. And I know I'm speaking not just for myself from North Jersey, but all the people that were New York State or wherever, Long Island and all there that have moved down this way, and we love it. We miss some things up there. We miss the food and this and that and the bakeries and all that. But and we miss your voice, too. So it's good to hear you, and happy you're down here, even if it's just for a visit. So that's my comment for the day.
4: Oh, no, I appreciate that, Ed. And tomorrow I'll do the deep dive into where folks like you from New Jersey, New York, Connecticut, Pennsylvania have gone. My sense is in my conversations, Raleigh, Durham, Asheville, Wilmington, especially Asheville, Wilmington for retirees, and, of course, Charlotte. And then down in South Carolina, Charleston, which so many people love, the Charleston area and Greenville, Myrtle Beach. Now I'm going to do the deep dive because it has been an exodus. Unfortunately, there are some good Italian restaurants down there, but too many of the locals think that Olive Garden is an Italian restaurant. Now, hey, they may give you all the breadsticks you can eat and all the salad you can eat, but Olive Garden is not an Italian restaurant. Let me make that very clear. Also, tomorrow, we're going to talk about my cure for all these elected officials, these guys, who can't seem to control their libido. And if their woman does not stand by them, like Graham Platner from Maine, you know, his wife, like the song Tammy Wynette, Stand By Your Man, like Hillary did for Bill, or he would have crashed and burned when he was running in the Democratic primary. And there are a lot of people living in South Carolina. Per capita, per person has the most military retired personnel in the nation, even more than California, which in total has more, but per capita, per person, it's clearly South Carolina. And the utilization for men with high levels of testosterone crashing through their cranium, whether they were getting their food while doing military service, or maybe they were incarcerated, saltpeter. I know a lot of people, younger people, say, what the hell is saltpeter? What saltpeter did was soothe the savage male beast. So that what suddenly may have been turgid became very flaccid. Might have kept Swalwell out of problems. He was cruising towards becoming the next governor of the state of California, and it all crashed and burned. Well, how many times somebody is in a house, a legislative house statewide, or county legislature, or Congress, or the Senate, and they'll say, well, if you're under 30, that guy gets flirty. I'm telling you, the remedy to all these problems of men hitting on women who don't want to be hit on and ends up getting them in trouble with their families and their parties and all their supporters who then lose faith in them because they just never knew would be to make sure that they have saltpeter put in their HO oats in the morning, their grits, for lunch, for dinner, to calm him. Now, if that doesn't get you to want to listen tomorrow, especially if you have no idea what the hell is he talking about, saltpeter, it is a remedy that has been around for the ages. And this new generation of young men with high levels of testosterone crashing through their cranium might do well to actually utilize it. So, and a lot of guys will tell you when they were in the military and they were serving, they had no idea that they were lacing saltpeter into their food, nor if they were being incarcerated, had no idea that they were having saltpeter laced in their food. And tomorrow I want some who may have lived in those circumstances to weigh in how effective this was in keeping women out of harm's way from men who pretended to be cool, calm, and collected and very civil and acted like nothing more than barbarians. Well, we know JFK would have been 109 his birthday the other day. My God, was that guy's libido out of control? JFK, RFK, and the whole Kennedy clan. Man, if you don't listen tomorrow, there must be something wrong with you because I don't think anybody else talks like this in talk radio. But it's about time that we allowed these stories to be heard. See you same time, same place tomorrow.
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7: Good evening. I'm Anna Irwinson in the WBT News Center. The bathroom battle in Cabarrus County schools could be headed to court. The Department of Education is investigating after several girls say they had to change with boys in the locker rooms and restrooms.
8: There's nothing political about a child that feels unsafe when they are changing clothes. That is a basic expectation of privacy, and it is all of your responsibility.
7: Parents have complained to the school board for months, but no action. Now, Congressman Addison McDowell, who helped get the feds involved, says this could end up with the DOJ suing the school system.
9: Yeah, this is a serious thing. I mean, we've got young women that are being forced to go to locker rooms, bathrooms with biological men, and that's not okay. And if laws are being violated, that's the correct approach to take is for the Department of Justice to get involved.
7: Cabarrus School says they will cooperate with the investigation. Charlotte's FM News Talk 107.9 FM WBT. It's time to check those roads. Here's Pam, the Jam Warner.
10: All right. Thanks, Anna. Traffic is not too bad. We are still seeing reports of some accidents here. Shopton Road at South Tryon Street. It is for a fender bender. University's got the 8400 block. University City Boulevard, Harris Boulevard at Back Creek Drive. They've got an accident as well. Traffic is still slow. 45 on the outer side due to an accident blocking. It looks like two left lanes here over at the I-77 exit 67. Or I'm sorry, it's 45 at exit 67. Where it's blocked, US 521. It's backing you up to 77 exit 67. And in that stretch, traffic is moving anywhere between 10 and 20 miles per hour. So pretty much dragging. Now 45 on the inner side, also slow between 77 northbound ramp through to West Boulevard. Those are between 15 and 30. And we've got 77 here on the northbound side. They're going to take a look at the drive times between Clanton and 485 outer. Top speed there is about 17 miles per hour. 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I'm Pam the Jam Warner, WBT Traffic.
11: The U.S. House this evening votes to pass a war powers resolution aimed at stopping President Trump's military action in Iran.
12: On this vote, the yeas are 215 and the nays are 208. The concurrent resolution is adopted.
11: Four Republicans joined with Democrats to pass the resolution, which now heads to the Senate. In Fort Mill, a whistleblower that's suing Silfab after he lost his job for allegedly speaking up about safety concerns at the controversial solar panel factory, now sharing his story.
13: Jason Rhodes was a quality control technician for Silfab Solar last year, hired before the Fort Mill assembly and manufacturing facility even had working electricity.
14: No fire extinguishers, no fire suppression at all, doors being zip-tied shut, duct tape shut.
13: Rhodes also says he and his coworkers were in the building without an occupancy permit. He says what was different about Silfab from other jobs he's had was management's indifference when he voiced his concerns.
14: It's something to just be pushed aside.
13: Rhodes says eventually he felt the right thing to do was contact the York County Fire Marshal. He says that led to an inspection, then a temporary facility shutdown. Rhodes says 2 weeks later, he was let go. Now, Rhodes is in the discovery phase of a lawsuit against Silfab in which he claims his firing was retaliation for reporting safety hazards and regulatory violations.
11: David Schumann with Queen City News reporting. 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
15: Comfortable low humidity, feeling fantastic tonight. In fact, only a handful of degrees away from touching records across some of the Carolinas tonight. Our low tonight, 55 degrees, sunshine for tomorrow, 86. Friday, partly cloudy near 90 degrees and low 90s for the weekend. I'm meteorologist Scott Laurie Moore in Charlotte's FM News Talk, 107.9 WBT.
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11: 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Wall Street closed today in the red. The Dow down 621, S&P down 56, NASDAQ down 240. 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Here's Sharon Thorsland.
18: It's game one of the NBA Finals tonight in San Antonio, where the Spurs take on the New York Knicks. While the Spurs needed seven games to dispense with the defending champ Thunder in the conference finals, the Knicks are riding an 11-game playoff win streak. Spurs center Victor Wembanyama says they're an experienced group.
19: It's a great team, you know. It's a great team of experienced guys who are not here by chance, but by relentless effort over the years, and very different career paths for all of them. So they're right where they're supposed to be, in my opinion. And all of them are going to be super hungry in their own way.
18: Tip-off is set for 8:30. The Stanley Cup playoffs continue tomorrow night with Game 2 in Raleigh between the Hurricanes and the Golden Knights. Vegas won the opener. Tampa Bay Lightning coach John Cooper has won the Jack Adams Award as NHL Coach of the Year. The Green Bay Packers will be without star edge rusher Micah Parsons until mid-October. Parsons had ACL and meniscus surgery in late December and had been hoping to be ready for the season opener. On the college front, NC State's season opener versus Virginia will no longer be held in Brazil. The game has now been relocated to Charlottesville after event organizers told the schools that it could not be played. I'm Sharon Thorsland, WBT Sports.
7: 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I'm Anna Erickson, WBT News.

0: to another edition of Breaking with Brett Jensen here on Charlotte's News Talk 107.9 FM WBT. So we go up until 7 o'clock tonight. Telephone number 704-570-1079. And guys, make sure you follow me on X at Brett_Jensen for all the latest and breaking news in and around the Charlotte area. By the way, our telephone number is the exact same number for our WBT text line, driven by Liberty Buick GMC. So we've got a lot that we're going to get into tonight, quite a bit, actually. And I was able last night to secure. I'm going to talk about primarily an event and a political event that I went to last night. Most of the event or most of the show tonight is going to be about that because there are quite a few things that center around this political event that I went to last night. And then there's some other things that I'm going to get into about some other topics. But we're going to start off with the event. So last night, I knew that Sam Page, the sheriff out of Rockingham County, the one that beat Phil Berger, I knew he was going to be at an event in Charlotte last night. And I knew Michael Whatley was going to be at the same event. And there were some judges that were there as well. A few, like a couple of mayors were there, local mayors. And so I went to this event last night, and at the very, very end, by the way, the event was from the Hornet's Nest. It's a men's Republican club. And if you're a female, you can be an associate member, and they do have associate female members there. But it's the Hornet's Nest Men's Republican Club, and they're, you know, parts of Union County, Mecklenburg County. You can be in Gaston County. It doesn't matter. It's just the Hornet's Men's Republican Club. And they put on events every year. They even, or every, you know, every so often, they even have like a big event down in basically Union County or close to it every year. So like, again, it's a thing. And they've put on debates and stuff and forums in the past. So that's how I've gotten to know some of the people. And it was also part of the Republican Women of Greater Charlotte. So they did this in, it's also like a women's club, but you can be a male associate member if you choose to be. So they had this, so they had all of this last night. And all these politicians were there, and there were about 150 people there last night. And a lot of people that I needed to see, get FaceTime with, and one of them was Sam Page. And Sam Page is the sheriff that beat Phil Berger up in Rockingham County. And before we get into the whole evening, after at the end of the evening, I was able to get Sam Page and talk to him. And I had not seen Sam in person since last year in Greensboro when I first met him and did an interview with him. And now, don't forget, I actually brought this up to him last night. Within minutes after he won the recount and everything and had beaten Phil Berger by 23 votes, I was the only reporter in the entire state he spoke to. And then on his way to a dinner, a celebration dinner with his family. And so that meant everyone in the state had to wait until like the next day. But so I was caught up with Sam for a couple minutes afterwards just to ask him, has it finally set in? Because 15 minutes after victory, you probably can't grasp it. But what about 2.5, 3 months later? Here we are a few months after the fact, and I talked to you the night that you had won by 23 votes. And I don't know if it had sunk in yet. Has it sunk in yet some 3 months later?
1: You know, it still doesn't feel that real. But it's coming around. I'm very excited and looking forward to November, to the November election. And I'm also looking forward to continuing, and once the election's over in November, to serving the citizens of Guilford and Rockingham County.
0: You know, this was, a lot of people view this to be one of the most significant and impactful Republican races in years, decades. Not an upset, but just very impactful. Are you aware of just how big this was across the state and how many people nationally and locally were looking at this at the time?
1: Well, I can say I had some friends in different states who were calling me and said, what's going on with your race? And I said, well, we're working hard. This is a hard-fought race. But at the end of the day, I did what I said. I built relationship with the citizens in Rockingham County, and I met people in Guilford County, and I asked for their support, and the support came through, and we were able to win the election.
0: So I'll spend 126 to 1, $11 million on the other side, $70,000 to your side. Why were you able to win?
1: It's all about relationships. when you work for the people, we the people, I work for the citizens of my county as a sheriff, and as this district, I'll work for the people of Guilford and Rockingham County. When you work for them, you build those relationships, they remember you on election day. And you need to also make sure that you're in the district and you're accessible. Answer that phone, talk to the people, be receptive.
0: During that whole recount thing and everything else, did you have butterflies the entire time, or were you pretty confident?
1: Well, I would say we were excited, but I anticipated that we were going to be successful. We had to go through the process.
0: Speak with Sheriff Sam Page. So, November, you win, you get to Raleigh. You know, a lot of times newcomers don't do a lot of things, but people know who you are. So what will you try to implement? What will you try to be championing of while you're in Raleigh?
1: Well, I'll say my background is public safety, law enforcement and public safety. And the first responsibility of government is public safety. So I will be focused on a lot of public safety issues, but also education is important. Education is the future of our state, our nation. And I want to make sure that all of our kids across North Carolina and our district in Rockham County, Guilford County, they get the education they're guaranteed by our law.
0: You're at an event tonight here in Charlotte. Since your win, how many events have people asked you to be the speaker at?
1: I've had a few, and I try to make as many as I can, but I'm still serving as sheriff, so I have my obligations first to the people in Rockingham County, our citizens, and then when I can get away and make an opportunity to get out and speak on behalf of what I stand for, I do that.
0: So our signal goes up to Guilford County, and so is there anything that you'd like to say to your constituents in Guilford County and just the other people that are listening around this whole Charlotte area?
1: Well, for the citizens in Guilford County that did not know me, I would say stay tuned, listen to the information we put out. We do reels, we do information. You'll see some postings on our Facebook and other ways, but we want to make sure that we reach the voter, the citizens out there in the district, and let them know that we're there to work for them. And I will never forget who I work for, we the people.
0: Sheriff Sam Page, thank you so much for your time tonight.
1: God bless you and thank you.
0: All right, so Sheriff Sam Page, that's a tall man, by the way. Like tall. 6'4"? Minimum? And don't forget, when you get older, you shrink. He's a tall man, and he likes to wear a cowboy hat that makes it even taller. He's a big man. But super nice, could not have been more accommodating with his time. Said there was 150 people there last night, and he talked to every single person that wanted to talk to him, took photos with every single person that wanted to take photos with him. And the fact that he let me sit, you know, do an interview with him, I really appreciate that. And I told him, I said, hey, in Greensboro in a couple weeks for the NCGOP convention, and I'll be up there like I have been every single year, like last year when I got that exclusive interview with Mark Robinson for the first time since, you know, he had lost the election. I told the sheriff that I wanted to have a nice long interview with him, and he agreed. And the reason is because, again, whether you ask me or whether you ask someone like Mark Garrison, who's been doing this for decades, that election was so significant. It was one of the biggest elections this state has ever had in terms of maybe the biggest in terms of maybe like my lifetime or, you know, or since I moved back to Charlotte or growing, you know, and I moved back here in 2019 after having grown up in the area. Mark Garrison will tell you it's one of the most significant primaries maybe ever that he can remember. And not just the regular election, but like a primary, whether it's Democrat versus Democrat, Republican versus Republican, whatever, just because of everything that was involved. $11 million to $70,000. Again, that's $176 to one. But you're talking about a man who had big time name recognition in Rockingham County, and he won, which is also where Phil Berger's from, and he won Rockingham County, talking about Sam Page, 2-1. Now, the reason he almost lost is because Berger won Guilford County 2-1, which is neither one of their counties. But when you've been sheriff for, you know, 30 years, 25 years, it's you have name recognition. So that helped, and especially it's such a small county as well. You didn't have to worry about, you know, 200,000 voters or whatever. All right. So when we come back, I still want to talk about last night and some of the things that caught me off guard. And it didn't just catch me off guard. It caught quite a few people off guard. We're going to talk about that when we return. But right now, let's swing on over to the WBT Traffic Center with Ms. Pam Warner.
2: All right. Thanks, Brett. Traffic is starting to filter out as it usually does around this time. We're still left with some delays behind 485 on the outer side. Man, they really had an accident there that messed things up. Two left lanes are still tied, and it's actually blocking the toll lanes. It's 45 outer at exit 61. Traffic is backed up to I-77 north, and looks like they are still, their top speed is about 17, 18 miles per hour. We're also going to see 45 on the inner side while it's getting better, still in the red between South Tryon and Arrowwood Road, falling under 15. We do have here in Gaston County also still running slow. I-85 southbound from Sam Wilson Road through to Little Rock. Those are trending in about 15 there as well. We do have reports of an accident with officials responding Shopton Road at South Tryon Street. 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I'm Pam the Jam Warner, WBT Traffic.
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2: And your WBT forecast is still calling for clear skies this evening with a low near 57. As for right now, here in the Queen City, we're still at 78 degrees. Same thing in Gastonia, 77 Rock Hill. I'm Pam the Jam, WBT.
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11: 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But the truth is, it's not about laziness or lack of discipline. 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
5: Welcome back to Breaking with Brett Jensen. All right, so last night I went to a political function where there were a lot of politicians, hence the term political function. Sam Page from Rockingham County, he was there. You just heard my interview with him, and if you missed it, go back to WBT.com, click on my show page, and you'll hear the interview in its entirety. The show ends at 7. The show's usually posted around 8 or 8:15. So around in there. But Michael Whatley was there. Appellate Court Judge Michael Statting was there. Craig Collins, who is a Superior Court judge, but who's running for Appellate Court Judge statewide election. He's out of Gaston County. He was there. A few mayors were there, including like Dale Dalton from Mint Hill. A few others. But a few other mayors were there. So, anyways, there were a few things that stood out to me. And let's talk about a couple of them. And I know I won't be able to get both of them this segment, so we're going to have to, there will be a carryover. But this is important stuff. Like, and I truly mean that. I'm not just saying that. Like, this is kind of a big deal. Both of these situations are kind of a big deal. So I'm seated at a table last night, and there was this couple next to me, and I think his first name, I think he said, was Wallace, and just a good-looking couple that looked like they were maybe, you know, in their early 40s, mid-40s, early 40s, somewhere around there, and there on the tables were these things to help out and to like volunteer for like at the polls. And clearly, since this was a Republican event with all these Republican politicians, because again, I knew Sam, the reason I went, because I wanted to get with Sam Page. Like, he was the main reason I went there, was for Sam Page. And so, but on the tables were these sheets of paper that you could scan QR codes if you wanted to help and volunteer for like the MECGOP during, whether it's knocking on doors or staying at the polls or whatever, and he scanned the QR code. And I remember a year and a half ago, I ripped into all the members of all these local clubs for not helping. Like, I would go to the polls, like the first couple days of election, early voting, and there would be 2, 3, 4 Democrats out there working, volunteering. They do not get paid, by the way. They're volunteering. Don't let that, like, misnomer. They do not get paid. They're out there volunteering because they're down for the cause. Right? And then half the precincts didn't even have any Republicans out there polling or trying to convince people, hey, vote at the time. Vote for Tricia Cotham. Vote for, you know, Dan Bishop, vote for this. Like, those people were out there. And I ripped into these members of these clubs sideways going, you're eating rubber chicken, spending $50 once a month to eat rubber chicken, thinking you're doing your part to help these people get elected. No. $50? Okay, how much of that money goes to the candidates? Well, club members of clubs can only give, like, so like last night, the dinner was $100. Well, first of all,

0: they have to pay for the dinner and everything else like that, right? So they, let's say they have $30 left over or $25 left over per ticket. Well, you can only give, as a club organization, you can only give each candidate $1,000. 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You can't give, it's not like PAC money where you can give whatever you want, unlimited. 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I think it's $6,800 for state, maybe $7,000 or $7,000 for federal. But the overwhelming majority of all those people, there were 150 people there last night. Of those 150, how many will actually show up at the polls or door knock or whatever? Like, I'm not a door knocker. I wouldn't go door knocking. But you know what? A lot of people do. And God bless them. I couldn't do it. I know a lot of people that do that. And that would never be my forte. But going out there, you and, say, a couple of your friends, say, all right, we're going to work shifts. I'll take the first shift. It starts at, what, 7 a.m. or 6 a.m., 7 a.m., whatever time the polls open. I'll go from 7 to noon, and then the next, or 7 to 11, and then the next person can go to, like, 11 to 3, and then the third person can go from 3 to 7. And that way you've got the whole day there, right? And it's not just one day. Don't forget, there's usually like 17 days of early voting. It's not just 17. It's just not that day. And so I ripped into them sideways going, great, you're spending $50 on a piece of rubber chicken. Actually, you want the Republican Party to win or whatever party you're affiliated with, regardless of what party you're in. Actually, get out there and volunteer your time. Doesn't cost you a penny. Volunteer your time. And the Democrats usually have all these retired people there. Republicans, in that room last night, the average age was 94. Get out, and I'm joking, of course, but the majority of people were probably retired or close to retirement. Very close. 50s, 60s, 70s. Those were the people in that room last night. And if you got a job, get out there on the weekends and volunteer on early voting during weekends. Now I've got more stuff coming up when we return that it will surprise you. But right now, swing on over to the WBT Newsroom with Anna Erickson.
1: Hey, thanks, Brett. Expanding the Charlotte Street Vendor Pilot Program citywide, that's what the City Council Safety Committee is considering. The six-month initiative in NODA, which allowed small businesses to sell goods in designated areas, ended in February, but CMPD says problems have persisted.
2: The police department is receiving a lot of complaints from areas like South End, where this is still a daily issue with street vendors that have no regulation.
3: While the program gave small businesses a way to sell goods in designated areas, it didn't come without any problems. Officials say despite issuing fines, there are repeat offenders causing trouble, and no one is paying up. Ultimately, the committee decided to explore criminal penalties for repeat offenders, extend street vending regulations citywide, and collect data on numbers of citations and rule breakers, plus who's paying the fines. This goes before a full council before anything becomes official.
1: Queen City News, Jen Cardone. Protests continue outside an ICE facility in New Jersey where detainees are allegedly facing poor living conditions. Speaking during a hearing before the House Homeland Security Committee today, DHS Secretary Mark Wayne Mullen says these protesters are not peaceful.
4: I've had officers bit, hit, scratched. We had one get threatened they were going to kill him and his family. That's peaceful.
1: Local officials say a curfew in the area surrounding the ICE facility will continue until further notice. New Jersey's governor claims out-of-state groups are inflaming tensions and calls for protesters to bring the temperature down. California Republican candidate for governor Steve Hilton advancing past the primary and is expected to go up against Democrat candidate Javiera Becerra in November. Hilton says he plans to lower costs significantly for Californians by slashing gas prices to $3 a gallon. But how to do that?
5: A big part of it is to stop the insanity of importing oil from halfway around the world when we have abundant oil reserves right here in California.
1: Hilton's victory marks yet another successful Republican endorsement by President Trump ahead of the November midterms. Becerra served as the Secretary of Health and Human Services under the Biden administration. Charlotte's FM News Talk 107.9 FM, WBT. Checking traffic, here's Pam the Jam.
6: All right, thanks, Anna. Well, things are clearing out. We still have a few that haven't yet. Now, 485 on the outer side while getting better because it's now off to the shoulder. 485 outer at US 521, exit 61. Traffic is still slow back to 77 north, and they're not topping faster than about 14 miles per hour. Now, we're also going to still see some delays over in Gaston County, 85 southbound from Sam Wilson Road through to 485 Interloop. Those are right at 14 there as well. And 85 on the northbound side here on the other side of town from Jeff Adams Drive through to Statesville Avenue. Those are between 20 and 30. Now, we do have reports of West Sugar Creek Road at Rolling Hill Drive for a fender bender and North Graham Street at Amble Drive with injuries. 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I'm Pam the Jam Warner, WBT Traffic.
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7: The NBA Finals get underway tonight in San Antonio with the New York Knicks taking on the Spurs in Game 1. These teams faced off three times before this season in the NBA Cup and in the regular season, with the Knicks winning two of those games. Knicks guard Mikal Bridges on another matchup with the Spurs.
8: Really well-coached team, really talented team. You could tell how together they are. They're ready to go out there and fight. You know, they're going to battle. You know, watching them in the playoffs, not soft at all. They're going to go out there, compete at a high level. It is great, and I feel like we do the same, so just excited.
7: Bridges is the only player who has started in an NBA Finals game before for the Knicks, who are riding an 11-game playoff win streak. Tip-off is set for 8:30. Knicks center Mitchell Robinson is expected to be available for the game. He's coming off right hand surgery, but fully participated in practice yesterday. Another upset at the French Open. Number one seed Aryna Sabalenka is out after losing 10 straight games to number 25 seed Diana Schneider. In afternoon baseball, the Tigers beat the Rays 7-2 for the three-game sweep. The Rays have now dropped 8 of their last 10 games. The Marlins beat the Nationals 4-1. The White Sox scored 4 runs in the first inning and went on to rout the Twins 8-0. The Braves are at home tonight against the Blue Jays. The Knights are on the road at Durham. I'm Sharon Thorsland, WBT Sports.
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1: Here's your WBT weather forecast. A clear sky tonight with a low of 55. Tomorrow, brilliant sunshine, 86 for the high. Right now, it's 77 in Rock Hill, 77 in Gastonia, 78 in Charlotte. 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I'm Anna Erickson, WBT News.
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0: Welcome back to Breaking with Brett Jensen here on this beautiful Wednesday night. I was actually invited to a dinner tonight, Louisiana fish fry at a brewing company here, Sugar Creek Brewing Company. It was an invitation only, and their Louisiana fish fry seasoning, whatever, they're trying to make a more thing in Charlotte, and they invited me. Problem was, it starts at 5:30, ends at 7:30. Like, yeah, I might be getting there for the last 15 minutes. All the free Cajun food, and I love me some Cajun. Love, that's like, Cajun is probably my favorite ethnic food. You know, Italian's probably second. You know, I don't consider soul food ethnic. I consider that American. Yeah. That's American food. Who, like, you know, although I don't eat collards, I promise you that. I'll eat some black eyed peas, and I'll eat some butter beans, but I don't do collards. Sorry. That smell. Oh, my God. I had a roommate once that you like to cook collards. It would stink the house for, like, 3 days. That smell would get in the cushions. Oh, my God. Well, all that vinegar and stuff. Disgusting. All right. So real quick, before I move on. The point of me telling you about all that, about getting out there and volunteering, was because the person beside me scanned the QR code about potentially volunteering. That's what everyone should be doing. People who show up to those events like they did last night are knee-deep in their politics. They care about their politics. And that's great. But you also need to show up and actually try to do things. And many of the people in that room do. Many do. Most don't. And so they show up to the political parties and they show up. That's great. You're donating. You're like, oh, it costs $50 to go to this event, $150 to go to that event, whatever. And you donate money. That is fantastic. If that's what you're into. Great. Because all politicians need money, regardless if they're running for mayor of Belmont, North Carolina, or running for U.S. Senate. Everybody needs money. It's just a fact of life. Mailers, email ads, radio, TV, whatever the case may be. But you don't have to spend money all the time. You can actually volunteer to do things and try and get people elected. So, now, one of the things that caught me off guard last night was that, talking to Michael Whatley before the event, and he said one of the things that surprises him when he goes around all these counties, I think he's been to 94 of the 100 counties, is how many Republicans aren't aware that Roy Cooper let 4,200 people out of jail, including many felons, including 18 people who committed murder after getting out of jail. No one more famous than DeCarlos Brown Jr., who was on the list but was let out just before he was about to be let out by Cooper. A judge actually let him out before Cooper could actually do it, but he was on the list to get let out. And he couldn't understand how that happens, how people aren't aware of that. And I said, well, there's probably a couple of reasons. And my explanation was, in Raleigh, you think of a TV station like WRAL, which is known, at least perceived to be very one-sided in their coverage. You think people up there are going to do anything to bash, you know, Roy Cooper. So the people down east, whether it's Little Washington or Goldsboro or wherever, may never hear about it. And the only way they're going to hear about it or see it is if they're actually active on Twitter, because it's all over Twitter. And then the people down west, he said, and people down west didn't know about it. So, all right. Well, I said, well, most of the TV stations for the people in the mountains, they're all actually located in South Carolina. They're all in Greensboro, Spartanburg. The only TV station in the mountains is WLOS in Asheville. It's an ABC affiliate. Your CBS affiliate is out of Spartanburg. Your NBC affiliate is out of Greenville. Your Fox affiliate is out of Greenville. They're not covering North Carolina politics. They're in Greenville and Spartanburg. So you literally only have one TV station in the mountains that would maybe potentially talk about Roy Cooper. And then I said, and where's WLOS located? That'd be Asheville. Right? So we're talking about this and how he's surprised. And I said, well, if you start running TV ads, you know, if and when you start, and obviously he will, I said, that's when people are going to hear about it, or mailers or whatever, emails, text messages, whatever that you do during your campaign. And then after the event, I was talking to someone. I was telling that story today. And this particular woman said that she was talking to a couple from Charlotte after the event. And the couple from Charlotte had no idea that Cooper had let out 4,200 people. So it wasn't just the far reaches of Eastern North Carolina and Western North Carolina in the hills. Here in Charlotte, a couple had no idea. That was at a political event last night. And you would think they would be in the political know, because they're going to a political event, you know, spending $100 each and then maybe donated money afterwards. And they weren't aware that all these people had been let out. And that dumbfounds me to no end. Now, granted, you're not going to get coverage about that from local TV stations. You think the Charlotte Observer is going to write about that, or the Raleigh News and Observer, or the Asheville Citizens Times, or the Greensboro News? Hell no. Have you read the Charlotte Observer? Of course that's not happening. So I think it was last week I started, it was my first segment of Felon Friday, that we get those emails from the Senate Leadership Fund, some PAC or whatever, some group up in D.C., talking about, oh, here's another fellow that Roy Cooper let out of jail. Like, okay. Do I need to start doing, like, reading that every week? The Felon Friday emails that we get? So, I will tell you this. If you're listening to my voice, yes. Should you volunteer if you want to be active in political parties, whether it's on polling day, early voting, one day, 5 days, whatever the case may be, you 1,000% should. But also, like, you might want to tell people, because apparently people aren't aware that Roy Cooper let all 4,200 people out of jail early. That was supposed to be for COVID, but yet they're letting, like, hardened criminals out on the streets. You might want to spread the news, if it so grabs you to do so. All right, when we come back, we'll get into a couple other things before we send this off to TJ Ritchie starting at 7 o'clock. But right now, swing on over to the WBT Traffic Center with Pam Warner.
6: All right, thanks, Brent. And traffic is still clearing out nicely. Drive times are starting to get back to their usual. 45 over on the outer side, however, still pretty heavy in delays, even though they did get it off to the shoulder. 45 outer at exit 61, which is US 521. Traffic is still going to be in the red from the ramp from NC 51 south through to 77 north, under 12 miles per hour is where they remain. Now, over in Gaston County, going to see slowdown still. 85 southbound due to the DMV way station for the back to 45 inner. Those are getting a little bit better. They're between 20 and 30. We do have reports of West Sugar Creek Road and Rolling Hill Drive for a bump up, and North Graham Street at Amble Drive. They're moving that injury accident off to the shoulder. We've got one more here. The lights are out Park Road at East Woodlawn Road. 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
6: And your WBT forecast is still calling for clear skies this evening with a low of 57. 78 degrees is what it remains here in the Queen City. I'm Pam the Jam, WBT.
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0: Welcome back to the Breaking with Red Jensen. We're on Charles News Talk 107.9 WBT. So somebody just texted me, and they're not wrong. Again, talking about like volunteering if you want your political party to win or your particular candidate to win. Doing so more than just like going to political events, little fundraisers, whatever. And it's usually the same people that show up to all the same political events. And for the most part, a lot of them volunteer at the polls. But you go to these bigger luncheons or bigger events. Last night, you know, you have to wonder how many are actually volunteering at the polls. Half? I don't think so. Not even close. Members of these clubs, many of them get out there and volunteer. But not everyone at those events last night were members of the club, you know. So you're trying to get people to actually volunteer. Well, and it was just said to me, one of the things they can do is 100% completely free. If you get an email, like a political email, let's say you sign up to Michael Whatley's email services, which is completely free. They send you an email. You take that email and then you forward it to your friends to make sure they're aware of what's going on, because they're more likely to read it if it's coming from you as opposed to from a politician. Or if you are on X and you see something about all the felons, take screenshots and put it on your Facebook page, because the only way you're going to see it on Facebook is if you're already a member of a certain group or a club or whatever. But again, you know, if you're not worried about your friends thinking that either you're a Republican or a Democrat or whatever. No, I would highly advise you not to do it every single time, because people get annoyed with that stuff. People don't want to see politics nonstop all day from your post, because next thing you know, they're muting you. They may not unfriend you, but they'll mute you. So, but yeah, I mean, you can, like, you just do it. Do it with caution. You don't have to like blast everyone on it. Don't act like a politician and throw it out there nonstop all day, every day. But on occasion, if you see something that really stands out, maybe forward it or take a screenshot and put it on your Facebook page. Because most of you listening to me right now have Facebook pages. So, and most of the people in that room last night have Facebook pages. So again, those are things that you can do. But I found it encouraging when that couple sitting next to me scanned the QR code to learn about volunteering. I was like, you know what? I wonder how many people in that room did that last night. People that aren't members of those clubs. Because there were a lot of people in that room that weren't members of those clubs. And that's who you're trying to get to volunteer. Because many members of those people of those clubs already do volunteer at the polls or whatever. And so you're trying to get more groups and more people to do so, regardless of age. Like I said, the people that are volunteering for the Democrats when you go out there, generally they're all retired. More times than not, they're women. But you'll still see the man out there with the white hair that's 70 years old and retired, 74 years old, 78 years old out there campaigning for Democrats. And they'll be out there for a while, and they do it in shifts. Like I said, you show up to one poll, there'll be like four Democrat volunteers out there trying to convince you to vote as opposed to one Republican. No, I get it. Democrats outnumber Republicans 2-1 in Mecklenburg County. 19% to 38%. Exactly 2-1. I get it. So, but yeah, don't sit out. Don't stand on the sidelines. If you're actually interested in doing something, or actually care about politics, you can do things that cost absolutely nothing to do. All right, that's going to do it for us tonight. I appreciate everyone listening. By the way, tomorrow, I didn't even get into this, tomorrow is the Oversight Committee hearings concerning the county manager and the local DSS people about letting that six-year-old girl die in the dog cage and weigh 27 pounds. So we're going to have a lot of that tomorrow, I promise you. All right, so that's it. TJ Ritchie's coming up next. My name is Brett Jensen, and you've been listening to Breaking with Brett Jensen.
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5: Good evening. I'm Anna Erickson in the WBT News Center. The Mecklenburg County Commission approving money to hire more staff in the Child Welfare Office. This comes after the death of six-year-old Dominique Moody. The girl was beaten and abused, and county social workers did nothing, even after dozens of visits to the home.
8: We are here dedicated to making improvements. Child welfare is extraordinarily complex work.
23: Kim Campbell oversees the county Child Welfare Office, telling the county commission last night that, yes, the state found the county has serious deficiencies protecting abused kids. 36% of the time, not reporting abuse to police. It's so bad that a state house committee is holding a hearing Thursday to demand answers from the county.
24: It gives us an opportunity to share firsthand the plan that we put in place.
23: County manager Mike Bryant, he'll testify at tomorrow's hearing in Raleigh and promise to do a better job helping abused kids. Mark Garrison, WBT News.
5: 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Here's Bam, the Jam Warner.
6: All right, thanks, Anna. And as we are clearing up and looking a lot better, especially as those drive times go, the one area that we are still seeing delays does remain 485 outer, even though they're getting better as well. This time, the delays only between NC 51 South and Pineville Road. Looks like traffic flows, are just under 22. Everywhere else is looking good. Even Gaston County, they shrunk there as well. 85 is southbound between the DMV Way Station and 485 outer. Traffic flows there right around that 20-30 mile per hour mark. We do have in Hickory Grove, Albemarle Road at Regal Oaks Drive. It is for a hit and run, and the lights remain out. Park Road at East Woodlawn Road treated as a four-way stop, and a minor accident, Albemarle at Blair. I'm Pam the Jam Warner, WBT Traffic.
5: The U.S. House this evening votes to pass a war powers resolution aimed at stopping President Trump's military action in Iran.
25: On this vote, the yeas are 215 and the nays are 208. The concurrent resolution is adopted.
5: Four Republicans joined with Democrats to pass the resolution, which now heads to the Senate before it can go to the president's desk. The U.S. economy front and center on Capitol Hill today. Treasury Secretary Scott Bessent testifying before the Senate Finance Committee about the state of the economy and President Trump's 2027 budget request.
26: Before President Trump took office, our trading partners exploited
1: America's markets, our regulatory state smothered businesses, and our tax code was poised to punish workers and job creators. Today, his policies are driving lower taxes, bigger paychecks, and broader prosperity.
5: Fox polling suggests that most Americans surveyed remain pessimistic about their economic situation and want the president to do more to lower costs. 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
7: I'm Chief Meteorologist Tara Lane in the Queen City News Pinpoint Weather Center. Another clear and cool night ahead. Temperatures will start in the 50s early Thursday morning. Thursday afternoon, another sunny, beautiful day. We'll get warmer, though, with highs reaching the low and mid-80s, heating up even more as we stay dry through the weekend with highs around 90. I'm Chief Meteorologist Tara Lane for Charlotte's FM News Talk 107.9 WBT.
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18: 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To this day, we contribute much of our success to H.A. 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
5: 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Wall Street closed today in the red. The Dow down 621. S&P down 56. NASDAQ down 240. 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Here's Sharon Thorsland.
9: It's game one of the NBA Finals tonight in San Antonio, where the Spurs take on the New York Knicks. While the Spurs needed seven games to dispense with the defending champ Thunder in the conference finals, the Knicks are riding an 11-game playoff win streak. Spurs center Victor Wembanyama says they're an experienced group.
10: It's a great team, you know. 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
9: Tip-off is set for 8:30. The Stanley Cup playoffs continue tomorrow night with Game 2 in Raleigh between the Hurricanes and the Golden Knights. Vegas won the opener. Tampa Bay Lightning coach John Cooper has won the Jack Adams Award as NHL Coach of the Year. The Green Bay Packers will be without star edge rusher Micah Parsons until mid-October. Parsons had ACL and meniscus surgery in late December and had been hoping to be ready for the season opener. On the college front, NC State's season opener versus Virginia will no longer be held in Brazil. The game has now been relocated to Charlottesville after event organizers told the schools that it could not be played. I'm Sharon Thorsland, WBT Sports.
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0: a fool sitting in here in this studio because Anna Erickson sounds so cute with her little sick voice. She does. I know she sounds like she doesn't feel well, and she's been battling stuff, cold and all that stuff. And God bless her for being here and doing what she does with bringing the news, bringing the good news. But she sounds adorable. Her little sick voice. Lonnie Ray, am I the only host that has pointed that out? I guess the rest of them try to seem professional, huh?
1: On my shift, you are the only one. So I'll say that.
0: Okay. But doesn't she sound cute?
1: Yeah.
0: Oh, I guess you're scared because you're all corporate.
1: She's not feeling too good, and, you know, I hope she gets better. So,
0: yeah, I know. She's not feeling well, and I salute her for battling through it and everything. But she does. So when you listen to her, you're going to go, oh, can let me get you something hot to drink. You want me to make you a cup of tea? Put some lemon in it. Yeah. And I wouldn't be saying that if I thought she'd be offended by it.
1: Right, of course.
0: I wouldn't. But if I was meaning it in any other way other than good-naturedly, I mean, I really do. I mean, I feel badly for her because, she sounds like she feels terrible. But she makes you go, oh. So hopefully I won't get written up by the HR. You can't say that to women, that they sound adorable. What? Okay. This is radio. Come on now. Come on. 704-570-1079 is the phone number. You can call that or text it, thanks to Liberty Buick GMC. Now, I had said a few weeks ago that I would be rooting for the Texas Rangers Major League Baseball team this year. The Braves, that's always my favorite team ever since I was a little boy. That was my favorite team, the Atlanta Braves. But I pick a secondary team every year, and I pick that team depending on which team has the most members of their team that I can relate to, that look most like me, you know. And the Rangers lineup, I can identify with, I can relate to, because they look, the team looks the most like me. And I'm looking at a picture right now of one of their players who is overweight and white with a beard. So he looks a lot like I do. But when you say stuff like that as a white person, you're not supposed to say I root for people who look like me. And that's why I say it, to prove the point. I prove the point. But I saw this yesterday. It says, and as of the time of this story that was printed, the Texas Rangers is the only Major League Baseball team to skip out on a Pride Night this season. They're not having Pride Night for the Texas Rangers. So, another reason for me to be rooting for the Texas Rangers this year, for keeping all that out of baseball. So, troublemakers would say, why does that matter? Why would that make you be more supportive of them? And I would say, no, you tell me why it's necessary to have a Pride Night at Major League Baseball games. Why is that necessary? You know, the Pride Night is the new thing. Is it because there are so many, hordes, millions of baseball fans who are the gay? Is that why? Because you're paying tribute to and thanking all of the millions and millions and millions of baseball fans who are the gay. Is that what it is? The majority of your fans are the gay. I don't think so. What is it? What is the reason? And why do you insist, and why do these teams and organizations insist on making people who don't want to celebrate anybody's sexuality, why are they forced to do it just to work for the company? We don't like it. Why is that? So we are seeing that all of this talk about the trans movement and the LGBTQ plus being, you know, pushed in everybody's faces and all that being over with the election of Trump. And I said at the time, that's not the case. It may be pushed a little bit, you know, back a couple of steps, but it doesn't go away. Because with leftism, they never stop. They never stop. Now, if I say to you, being a North Carolinian, if I said, now just put yourself in this position, like I'm your friend, I come up to you and I go, hey, what would you think about the two of us and maybe get a couple of other people together? And what would you think if we just went to Greensboro to enjoy ourselves for a night? What would your first reaction be? If you keep up with anything in North Carolina, your first reaction would be, what? Greensboro? I'm not going to that dangerous hellhole. Walk around Greensboro at night? No way. Get out of here. Greensboro's violent crime rate is way above the national average. The crime rate is 103% higher than the national average, with a violent crime rate that is 157% higher than the national average. Your chance of becoming a victim of crime in Greensboro, North Carolina, is approximately 1 in 24. But the Greensboro Police Department on June 1st, right off the bat, made sure to do a post on social media saying Happy Pride Month. So that makes up for it. Y'all need to tend to your business. That's what y'all need to do. Get out of people's bedrooms. Get out of people's bedrooms and worrying about who's making love to whom and fight some of that crime. That's what y'all need to do in Greensboro and every other police department that's doing this kind of stuff. Why Happy Pride Month from the police department? What's that about? What in the world does that have to do with the police department protecting and serving all the citizens? Are you saying that because of all of the majority of the officers in the Greensboro Police Department being the gay? Is that what you're doing? Are you pandering? See, that's my point. I hate pandering. I don't care if somebody is gay or not. I really don't. But I hate pandering. Pandering causes problems whenever it is done. And when the Greensboro Police Department is worried about anything but fighting the crime in that dangerous city, then they need to be called out for it. Get out there and clean up the streets. And stop worrying about posting about the gay. All right. I have a lot more sports type stuff coming up as well. Sports teams being political and sports teams who are not being political. That's fun. Wait till you see if which list our Charlotte sports teams landed on. That'll be fun. Coming up next, hang on.
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3: Comfortable low humidity, feeling fantastic tonight. In fact, only a handful of degrees away from touching records across some of the Carolinas tonight. Our low tonight, 55 degrees. Sunshine for tomorrow, 86. Friday, partly cloudy, near 90 degrees, and low 90s for the weekend. I'm meteorologist Scott Laurie Moore on Charlotte's FM News Talk, 107.9 WBT.
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2: 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He's Charlotte's most charmed and dangerous. Always speaking the truth, whether you like it or not. 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
0: Yes. Unapologetic in your face conservatism delivered by the most famous and legendary active radio personality in Charlotte, Mr. Old White and Gifted, all off up in here. 704-570-1079 is the phone number. You can call it or text. And just got a message from Brian. He says, listening to you out at the park, TJ, and then it's a picture of his little dog. He's out there with his dog. It's a pretty dog. Thank you.

on a Pride night this season, pandering. And then I found this as well. Let's see. Where did I get? I want to give credit. This is from Libs of TikTok. As of June 2nd, only 9 NFL teams have not made posts about Pride Month. Those teams are? Now, once again, these are teams that have not made posts about Pride Month, pandering Pride Month. Those teams are the Dallas Cowboys, the New Orleans Saints, the Cincinnati Bengals, Cleveland Browns, Kansas City Chiefs, Las Vegas Raiders, New York Jets, Pittsburgh Steelers, and your very own Tennessee Titans. You thought I was going to say Carolina Panthers. No, not on this list. Not on this list. But, you know, I really wouldn't expect the Panthers to not have a post about Pride Month. You know, Charlotte being Charlotte and all now, the new Charlotte. Where it's all pandering and acting a fool. But again, why the pandering? Why can't it just be football? I mean, is being homosexual a new thing that has just been legalized? Is that something that is going on here? Is that why we have to pander so much? Like, why do we have to have an entire month to pander to people's sexual preference, sexual orientation? Why is that? And it's because it's not enough to accept it. It's not enough to say, okay, they should be treated the same as everybody else. People should not be treated in a mean way. People should not be mistreated because of this or that or this or that in the United States of America. We're all created equally. And if someone is attracted to another person, as long as they're not breaking any laws and they're not infringing upon anybody else's rights or property, they should be treated the same as everybody else. You can't see that's what the left always argues for. They always argue for that, just equal treatment. But then that gets hijacked by people who want to profit from it and people who want to seize power from these, quote unquote, as President Obama would say, movements. Okay? So it's not enough to accept homosexuality and say, you're right, you should be treated just as well as everybody else. Everybody say, no, you can't be on an equal playing field. You can't just accept it. You can't just go on about your life. You have to accept it. Then you have to celebrate it. The ultimate thing is you've got to celebrate it. And if you don't celebrate it, then you aren't even accepting it. If you don't celebrate what the left tells you to celebrate, then you might as well just be like a homophobic Klan member in the 1950s. You're the same. That's how they

0: manipulate people, and that's how they indoctrinate people. You think the Democrat politicians, the bosses in the Democrat Party, care one whit about gay people? You think they really care about the gay person? No. No more than they care about the black person or the brown person. They care about what they can get out of the gay person, the black person, the brown person. You see, we as conservatives, we care about the person, the human. Democrats, the party bosses, the people who run the Democrat Party, don't. They don't care about anything but themselves. And that's why they brainwash these people and use them. I'm surprised we haven't heard from the left this list of NFL teams who haven't done anything to celebrate Pride Month. I'm surprised we haven't already heard from them condemning these teams, these organizations. But Carolina Panthers, not on this list. Let me say that again. Of the 9 NFL teams as of June 2nd that have not made posts about Pride Month. Okay. Just a little community service. Hang on. More coming up.
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3: "We've been on WBT since 1978 when we opened our first Sonny's in Charlotte. 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
0: trucking at the speed of light. I am America's coolest conservative, the big daddy of Charlotte radio. Leaving lunatic leftists stupefied. 704-570-1079 is the number if you'd like to touch greatness. I'm kidding, of course. All right, look, they say truth you can have truth in advertising, and that's the best thing to do. And I think this guy has really tapped into it. 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And this is his pitch. Listen.
7: I got a kid who liked to shoot people. I like to bother people.
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8: Checky check.
0: You're going to get a checky check. How you like his accent, Lonnie, that country accent?
8: Oh, man, that sound like me back in them Spindale, man. Yeah.
0: You got a kid like to go shoot people?
8: Yeah. We got that Forrest Gump slang down there.
7: You got a kid who like to shoot people?
0: You got a kid who like to shoot people? Yeah, he's wearing his company polo and everything. Got the logo right there. Let me put him in a $100,000 policy, $20-$25 a month. That's cool, man. That is cool. That's why I'm on social media all day. I'm looking for jewels like that. Actually, you know, I got that from Worldstar, Lonnie.
8: Oh, yeah?
0: Yeah. I get a goodie from Worldstar every now and then. I'm going to tell you, Scott Bessent, the Treasury Secretary, is just a savage. He is a beast. He doesn't take crap from any of those Democrats who ever questioned him in the Senate or in the House. He's in there for those committee hearings and all that stuff. And, you know, he just slays them whenever they come at him. Let me make sure I got all the information on this one before I play it, because I want to get it right. Okay, so he is talking to Democrat Senator Wyden, and evidently there has been some craziness with the senator's son, and so this senator is coming after Bessent, but Bessent was ready. He's like, you know, don't come talking trash to me. Listen to this exchange. I love it.
9: Senator Wyden has mendaciously slandered the Treasury building in an attempt to cover up his son having an investment meeting with Jeffrey Epstein to ask for funding. Thank you.
0: And here's the
10: Chairman?
0: Senator.
10: Yes. Let's be clear here. Nobody is interested in the ramblings of a capo in the most corrupt regime in American history. We want to get some facts about this deal. That's what we're here for. Thank you.
11: Well, thank you, and I will ask my questions first today.
9: And we would like to hear what Adam Wyden and Jeffrey Epstein talked about. Your son's largest investment position was Rick's Cabaret. So did your son and Jeffrey Epstein talk about pole dancing as he begged him for money using your limited credibility?
12: Should I just proceed?
11: I'm going to proceed.
0: So the other senator goes, he looks at Wyden. Hey, should I just proceed? He's like, yes. I don't want any more of that. Yeah, so Scott Bessent is just he's ruthless. You know, he's like, a gay man my age, I am not taking crap from anybody. love it. And, you know, all of those, like I was talking about last night with Rubio in front of the Senate, and then today he was in the House doing the same kind of stuff, and it's just so ridiculous. And as a matter of fact, I was trying to weed through so much of that stuff today, I just finally, it was one of those days where I was like, I don't even know what's what. It was all running together. I was like, is this still today, or was that yesterday? What's going on? Is it? You know, I get to where it just is all just noise, you know? Then I come across something like this that really snaps me out of the haze.
7: You know? Got a kid who like to shoot people. I like to bother people. I find themselves in crazy situations. I got a solution for you. You call me today and you set them up for life insurance for $20, $25 a month. And you put them in a $100,000 policy. And if they get shot that weekend, you're going to get a check. I'm just telling you right now, you're going to get a checky check.
0: That's what I'm going to start saying I want from WBT. I want a checky check. Y'all need to give me a checky check. I wish I knew what part of Arkansas he's from. My brother lives in Arkansas. He lives in Magnolia, Arkansas. Okay. What's the name? Secretary Mullins was in the House, another committee hearing. And this is one of the ridiculous ones. Al Green, who is on his way out, you know, he just lost his primary, and so he's on his way out. He's the old senile Al Green, not the great singer Al Green.
13: Racists take offense at peaceful protests. A racist, Mr. Secretary, would do what happened to Ruby.
14: Are you calling me a racist?
13: A racist.
14: I'm asking a question.
13: Reclaiming my time, asking to shut up.
14: That's a pretty.
13: Shut up. It's my time.
14: I'm not going to let anybody call me a racist, Chairman.
13: I never called him a racist. It's my time.
15: It is. Gentlemen, will suspend.
14: He will not.
13: Tell him to shut up.
15: It'll gentlemen suspend. No. The gentleman will suspend.
14: No one will call me a racist. I'm Cherokee, too. My family has been pretty tall.
13: I ask that my time be restored. I ask that my time be restored.
15: The clock has been stopped since I suspended the clock.
14: I will continue to interrupt as long as someone's sitting there
15: assuming you're calling me a racist. As I said before, there will be no addressing anyone's character in a negative way. by the way, Mr. Green, I need you, when you're speaking, I need you to speak into the microphone because I can't hear you up here. But we will.
14: Evidently, his constituents heard enough of him because they voted him out of office.
0: There you go.
15: Mr. Secretary, please. Again, we're almost done here today.
0: All right. I'm surprised Mullins didn't just say, hey, why don't you come outside and call me a racist? You senile old fella. That's all this guy can do. That's all he can do is call somebody a racist. Racist, racist, racist. Impeach, impeach, impeach. And the Democrat Party bosses ought to be ashamed of themselves for continuing to send this senile old man, this guy who's obviously, you know, suffering from dementia, to make a fool of himself. They clown him all the time, going, you know, giving him these committee positions and allowing him to make a fool of himself constantly. It's like, okay, before you leave, because you're on your way out, one more time, go try to impeach Trump. Bring impeachment charges against Trump. Make sure you call him a racist again. Go ahead, Al. I do disagree with Secretary Mullen for sitting there trying to go, I'm Cherokee and my people have done it. Don't call me a racist. He shouldn't have to go through all of, don't go through all of that. Don't even entertain that line of accusations. Don't even you try to defend yourself on it. Just, to, you know, he should have just called him senile and insulted him back. Not even try to defend anything about being a racist. He just said, all right, so you're calling me a racist? Well, I'm not, but you are a blah, blah, blah, blah, blah. He should have gone at him that way. You're a disgrace. You're a senile idiot. And if you couldn't call somebody a racist, you would have no purpose in the Democrat Party. You are intellectually inept. And the only thing you have, the only intelligence you have, your limit on intelligence is calling somebody a racist. So enjoy this one because you're out. And you ought to be happy that the racist white Democrat Party bosses are going to be making a fool out of somebody else, not you anymore. He could have said something like that, but don't try to, you know, don't play their game of sitting there and go, I'm not a racist. I am also, my people have been, you know, blah, blah, blah, blah, blah. No. Don't even get in that arena with them. All right, hang on. We've got more coming up.
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21: Weather patterns very nice here across the Carolinas. Backdoor cold front, a rare June treat, has pushed all the way down to the Gulf, and those north winds stick with us tonight. Low humidity, mid and low 50s here tonight. Sunshine tomorrow, 86 degrees, and close to 90 for Friday and the weekend. I'm meteorologist Scott Laurie Moore on Charlotte's FM News Talk, 107.9 WBT.
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23: we've been on WBT since 1978 when we opened our first Sonny's in Charlotte. 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
25: Islam has a problem with gays, democracy, bacon, dogs, music, Christmas, Hindus, Jews, Buddhists, Christians, women who show their hair, people who leave the religion, and even people who draw pictures of their prophet, who, by the way, married a 6-year-old. But if I have a problem with Islam, for some reason, I'm an Islamophobe.
0: 704-570-1079, that is the phone number. If you got something you want to say, you can say it, or you can text it. I am America's coolest conservative on the air everywhere. Ooh. And I am really on top of things here. I mean, I am right on top of it. Alan said, TJ, you of all people should know that you can't shame a good Democrat. True. Talking about Al Green, the senile old lowlife who's on his way out. Yeah, because the Democrats don't have any shame. They have no shame. And then Miss Sharon said, TJ, I promise you are very nice looking, even if the Jesus took your hair. Thanks. I know, I am handsome, even though the Jesus took my hair. I'm a pretty man. Not as pretty as I used to be, but nonetheless. I'm kidding, of course. All right. So, Spencer Pratt. He is in the runoff with Karen Bass for the mayor of L.A. The third candidate broke down, I mean, crying hysterically last night at her concession speech. The little communist from the city council. Are you supposed to do that? You know, feminism would say no, that you're not supposed to, and this is a feminist. You're not supposed to be crying like that. Men don't just break down and cry after they lose an election, you know, during their concession speech and all, you know, break down. And aren't women, you know, according to feminism, aren't they just, actually, they're not just as tough as men, they're tougher. Women are tougher than men. You're supposed to act like men, remember? But I mean, she was boo-hooing, just like, and that nasty woman that's running for governor, Katie Porter, I believe is her name, the one that was yelling at the person behind her, get out of my shot, cussing the person on her staff out. And, she had some incident where she had dumped hot mashed potatoes on her husband's head at one time. I mean, just an angry, bitter, old shrew of a woman. Just, terrible. She got 5% of the vote in the California gubernatorial election. Yeah, nobody wanted any of that. I'm going to try to see if I can say this without sending up a bunch of alarms, but, you know, I am a student of human behavior. I'm America's number one leading societal profiler. And I don't care whether you're talking about men or women. Nobody likes a B word. So you see this a lot where some women will pride themselves on being a B word. Just like nobody likes a man who is a mean, ruthless jerk. Nobody like, you know, women especially don't like a B word. And men will try to avoid a B word as much as possible, unless they're single and she's hot. Then they, you know, kind of ignore the fact that she's mean and just not pleasant at all. But sooner or later, the hotness wears off to the point where I can't stand to be around her anymore. So this Katie Porter, whatever her name is in California, learned that lesson last night in the election. You know who else has learned that lesson in politics? Hillary Clinton. Although, credit where credit is due, Hillary Clinton has always gotten way more support than what that Katie Porter got. But nobody likes that. And a lot of times women, these feminists will convince themselves that other women respect it. It's like, yeah, they think I'm tough. No, they don't. Women are a lot of times a better judge of that than men are. And you can tell yourself that running around being a mean, nasty personality, old B word, you can tell yourself that other women respect that and admire you for being tough and all that, but they don't. They don't. They don't like it. And it just comes down to, with radical feminism and these women who have been convinced that the way they get respect is by doing men things and acting like men, they've got it all wrong. they choose to act like the worst version of a man. Crude, you know, like these women comedians, these stand-up comics that feel like they have to be the most vulgar, crude, nasty mouth that they can be in order to be funny and get respect as a, you know, in this man's world of stand-up comedy. But that's not the case. But these radical feminists say, you know, they want to act like men, but they don't pick good men to act like. They pick the worst version of a man. A jerk. An arrogant, ruthless, terrible man. That's who women decide that there's the kind of man they want to act like. So they're just misguided all the way around. And while being America's number one societal profiler, I also know everything there is to know about women. And I know that sounds funny because I'm a naturally funny person, but I don't mean it to be funny. I'm actually serious when I say that. So, chew on that a little bit. Hour two coming up next. Hang on.
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8: Good evening, I'm Anna Erickson in the WBT News Center in Fort Mill. A whistleblower that's suing Cellfab after he lost his job for allegedly speaking up about safety concerns at the controversial solar panel factory, now sharing his story.
9: Jason Rhodes was a quality control technician for Cellfab Solar last year, hired before the Fort Mill assembly and manufacturing facility even had working electricity.
10: No fire extinguishers, no fire suppression at all, doors being zip-tied shut, duct taped shut.
9: Rhodes also says he and his co-workers were in the building without an occupancy permit. He says what was different about Cellfab from other jobs he's had was management's indifference when he voiced his concerns.
10: It's something to just be pushed aside.
9: Rhodes says eventually he felt the right thing to do was contact the York County Fire Marshal. He says that led to an inspection, then a temporary facility shutdown. Rhodes says 2 weeks later, he was let go. Now, Rhodes is in the discovery phase of a lawsuit against Cellfab in which he claims his firing was retaliation for reporting safety hazards and regulatory violations.
8: David Schumann with Queen City News reporting. Protests continue outside an ICE facility in New Jersey where detainees are allegedly facing poor living conditions. Speaking during a hearing before the House Homeland Security Committee today, DHS Secretary Mark Wayne Mullen says these protesters are not peaceful.
11: I've had officers bit, hit, scratched. We had one get threatened they were going to kill him and his family. That's peaceful.
8: Local officials say a curfew in the area surrounding the ICE facility will continue until further notice. New Jersey's governor claims out-of-state groups are inflaming tensions and called for protesters to bring the temperature down. California Republican candidate for Governor Steve Hilton advances past the primary and is expected to go up against Democrat candidate Javiera Becerra in November. Hilton says Democrats have been in power in California for 16 years, but have yielded little in the way of results.
12: It's urgent that we take this state in a new direction. People want change. Change is coming, and the campaign for change starts today.
8: Hilton's victory marks yet another successful Republican endorsement by President Trump ahead of the November midterms. Becerra served as the Secretary of Health and Human Services under the Biden administration. Now it's time for your WBT weather forecast.
21: Comfortable low humidity, feeling fantastic tonight. In fact, only a handful of degrees away from touching records across some of the Carolinas tonight. Our low tonight, 55 degrees, sunshine for tomorrow, 86. Friday, partly cloudy near 90 degrees and low 90s for the weekend. I'm meteorologist Scott Laurie. More on Charlotte's FM News Talk, 107.9 WBT.
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